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4: From ABC News, I'm Dave Packer. Firefighters in Washington State near Portland, Oregon, are trying to continue to recover bodies in this week's rupture of a tank at a paper mill.
5: It's a slow process getting firefighters into the ruptured tank, which was filled with a hazardous chemical called white liquor, which is toxic and used to make paper. Longview, Washington Fire Chief Brad Hanig says one more body has been recovered.
6: Our entry crews have recovered a seventh individual from the scene.
5: He says they are actively clearing debris and the chemicals to get inside. Two more bodies are believed to still be around the tank. In total, it's presumed 11 workers died in the tank rupture. Alex Stone, ABC News.
4: One of the missing villagers trapped for a week inside a flooded cave in Laos has been rescued. Four remain inside. A Situation Room meeting today to consider a deal with Iran. In the end, President Trump making no announcement of any decision. Despite a ceasefire, Iran starting attacks on southern Lebanon. ABC's Ian Pannell is in Jerusalem.
7: The ceasefire there doesn't look particularly credible at all, just as it hasn't in other places. For example, Israel's continued to bomb inside Gaza. And I think the situation overall looks pretty grim for all of those concerned.
4: Israel making those attacks in Lebanon. President Trump's so-called weaponization fund blocked by a federal judge. ABC legal contributor Kim Whaley.
8: This is going to stay with this lower court judge. And then when there's a final resolution, only then will the Trump administration have the ability to appeal it.
4: Another federal judge has ordered the president's name be removed from the Kennedy Center in Washington. ABC's Catherine Falders.
9: The judge ruled that that signage needs to come down within 2 weeks. It is quite a defeat for President Trump. We obviously will see what he says about this and whether he will appeal. This is just one of the many projects that Trump has in the works.
4: You're listening to ABC News.
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19: Great radio stations everywhere, along with Sam and Polo. It is the Joe Pags Show. Thanks a lot for stopping by. Appreciate you taking the time. Bottom of this hour, another big interview coming your way. Josh Hammer, we're going to break down the E. Jean Carroll case. What is she accused of? Because, again, there are some who are saying she lied under oath that she committed perjury. Was it about the actual allegations? Was it about whether she was getting funding from an outside source? And that outside source allegedly is Reid Hoffman, a far leftist guy. You know, is there something more to that case with this woman who claimed that the president sexually assaulted her in the 1990s, but she doesn't really remember when or where or the time or whatever else? So it's all very interesting. And the timing of when she brought up these allegations was interesting, too, because it was right when he was filing for reelection. Polo, I want to go there, and I don't want to spend a lot of time on it. But I think a lot of people watching and listening are confused, as you are, about Trump RX. And I want you to spell it out for me so that I can understand it. See, I'm looking at something to where Trump RX does, in fact, offer a massive discount off the retail price of pharmaceutical drugs. But I think that you're saying that there already is a way to do that, and that this somehow could come off as misleading. Fill me in.
20: Oh, every time I hear them talk about this stuff, that they're going to lower the price of prescription drugs.
19: Yeah.
20: I'm thinking they're going to do that across the board. Like that medication is now going to be this price.
19: Yeah.
20: But in reality, it's going to be this price if you have Medicaid and you use Trump RX
19: right.
20: to get it. It's not, hey, we got these companies to lower their prices, period. That's not what's happening, and that's what it hears. That's what it sounds like they're saying, but that's not what's really happening.
19: That's what it hears like, really?
20: Yes.
19: So I get where you're coming from, and you're right. When they presented it, the president said we're going to go from 1,300 down to 50.
20: Yeah, we're the favorite nation.
19: Paul, that's politics. Yeah. Every president's going to say he's the best and he's doing it right for the American people because he's looking out for you and me.
20: Sure.
19: All that said, let's take the politics out of it. Most favored nation is a way of doing trade. That means if you're trading with Polo Country and I'm Joe Country, because I look at Polo as most favored nation, he's going to get the lowest prices possible on whatever goods it is that I'm selling him. Right now, there are the pharmaceutical companies, many of them that are here existent in the United States, making the pharmaceuticals here, according to Dr. Oz, are saying, we're going to charge $50 for Sweden and $70 for Luxembourg, and Germany gets it for $80, and the United States gets it for $1,300. So what the president is saying, what Oz is saying, we're going to make them give us the same price as the lowest price they have out there. And that sounds all fine and dandy. It sounds like you're questioning, and it's a good question, are they really doing that across the board? Are they doing it for all the pharmaceuticals? Are they really going to give us most favored nation? Or do you still have to jump through these hoops? That's what you're saying, right?
20: Kind of, because, I mean, that's what it looks like. Because if it was the way you said it, then that would be great. Then that means everybody would be...
19: That's the way they presented it to us. That's why I said it. That's what you heard as well.
20: Right, but that's not what's happening, because if you go in there, it's saying, well, if you're on Medicaid and if you're on Medicare, then you have to promise not to try to get your insurance to reimburse and do this and that and whatever. And then if you're trying to do a cash price, then there's this amount. And then it'll say, like, for the first 2 months, you get it for this price, and that's at the lowest strength level, you know. And then there's other strengths that are, like, as you go higher, the price goes up. And then the same thing. It's only good for those 2 months, but then after that, it goes back up, you know. So
19: why would it go back up if we're getting most favored nation? It shouldn't.
20: So that's the part that's, like, frustrating me, because I feel like it's deceiving when you're saying what you're saying, and it's like, honestly, seems like a drug dealer. Like, you're going to get it at this price, but then once we got you, we're going to raise the price.
19: Yeah.
20: I mean, because that's what it looks like to me.
19: But again, what they're saying, and Dr. Oz just said it to me last hour, is we've lowered the price from $1,300 to $50, not for a limited time, not so you could try it out, not for a different strength. We're going to get the best prices possible. And what I'll do, listen, you know, we've got access to Robert F. Kennedy Jr. We've got access to Dr. Oz, obviously. Next time I have them on, I'm going to ask very directly, is this a one-time deal? Is this for a temporary amount of time? Is this across the board? Are we lowering the prices, period? Because I remember when Mark Cuban was standing there with the president, and I'm only doing this because, A, Paul is smart and has good questions, but also people listening and watching, some of you are in this category where you're using prescription drugs and you want to save the money. Is it really across the board? So I'll ask them that specifically. But what they said when Mark Cuban was there, and I heard this, and I remember I repeated it when they said it, over 500 pharmaceuticals are on the site. That means not all of them are on there. Right. You know what I mean? Because there are a lot more than 500 that are available. So it's not across the board like it sounds like it's been presented. Right. It should be for the ones that are on the site. But I didn't know, because I haven't gone to Trump RX. I don't need anything at Trump RX. I haven't really looked into it. Maybe I should. Maybe this weekend I will. But if it says you get this price for 2 months, how does that make any sense?
20: And that's why I was looking at it right now.
19: Does it say that?
20: Yeah. That's why I sent you the link that I sent you, because it's a popular medication. I think it was like the Ozempic or whatever it was.
19: Right.
20: And so as you go down, like, you'll see, like, it says that they're like for 2 months, you get that. And then after that, per month, it goes up to like $3.99 a month or whatever. And that's because you have to select the different strength level. And if you change the strength level, the price also increases. And there it's saying $1.99, not $50. So that's, I'm like, where's the $50? So that's why I was like wondering, is that because you get that price, the $199, and then that they run it through like your Medicaid, Medicare, whatever it's called, and then it comes out to $50? Like, that's the copay part that you're responsible for? Because when they're telling us that, oh, we got it for this, for everyone, because that's the way it sounds. Maybe they didn't use the word everyone, but it sounds like they're trying to say, this is the price now. For everybody.
19: Well, they are saying that. No, they are saying that. Okay. That's exactly what they said. Okay. Where we're lowering it from this to that, that's a big savings. It's going to help a lot of people out. But if there is a 2 month, you know, limit on it, or if it's $199 instead of $50, we have to make sure we get our numbers right. We have to make sure that what we're saying is true.
20: Right. But I also feel like you also need to point out the fact that when you're saying that, you're talking about for Medicaid or Medicare patients. You're not talking about people.
19: Well, Oz did today. Oz said Medicaid.
20: Okay.
19: I said Medicare.
20: Because then that means people who have your regular insurance, that's not going to apply. You know what I mean? So then you have to go the other route, like how I mentioned before, how like these manufacturers will have like manufacturer's coupons, and you can go that route or whatever. But then I just feel that information is incorrect, because you're making it sound like now, because we're in the United States, we're going to get that price.
19: Yeah. And that's what they've been saying. So I'll make sure that the next time I've got somebody on from there, I'll ask those questions, because I think people do have that question. They go to Trump RX and they see a price that's higher than what we just talked about, mm-hmm. or what President Trump said 2 weeks ago. Then we should probably figure out why. I'm glad we went there. I appreciate you outlining that, because, again, I'm not going there and checking out the prices. I mean, eventually I'll need to. I'm a human being. I'll need this at some point. But I do want it to be what they're saying that it is. And if it's not what they're saying that it is, I want to know why. We go from that, which is important to a lot of people, to a news story that's not important to anybody, except maybe President Trump. And listen, I am not here nor there, but there's some leftist doofus that is like whistling Dixie and taking a victory lap because he thinks that he somehow beat President Trump. When it comes to the Trump Kennedy Center, it's now going to be the Kennedy Center again, unless Congress says it's going to be the Trump Kennedy Center. Sam, do you care what they call it?
1: No.
19: I don't either. And I think this is President Trump wanting to do this, and I think it's a troll. I think this is him putting it in their face. I'm going to call the Trump Kennedy Center, like it or not. I'm going to have my name and face on a $250 bill for the 250th anniversary, like it or not, in your face. I could have died, you know, on the campaign trail. I'm going to do whatever the hell I want to do, within reason. Well, there's a judge that was appointed by guess who? Obama, who says you can't do that. You need Congress to do it. So here's the headline from Fox News Digital. Federal judge orders Trump's name removed from Kennedy Center, says only Congress can rename it. The Board of Trustees overstepped its statutory bounds by unilaterally renaming the building, the judge ruled. This is from Louis Cassiano over at Fox News Digital. A federal judge on Friday, today, ordered that President Donald Trump's name be removed from the Kennedy Center for the Performing Arts. U.S. District Judge Christopher Cooper, an Obama appointee, said the iconic venue cannot be renamed without an act of Congress, ruling that the Kennedy Center Board of Trustees overstepped its statutory bounds by unilaterally renaming the building. As part of the ruling, the Trump administration will be required to take down all physical signage bearing Trump's name and eliminate any reference to a Trump Kennedy Center from official materials. Quote, the Kennedy Center's organic statute makes it crystal clear that the center is to be named for President Kennedy, cannot bear any other formal name or public memorial based on the board's unilateral say-so, Cooper wrote. Congress gave the Kennedy Center its name, and only Congress can change it. In a lengthy Truth Social post, Trump criticized Cooper and Democrats for opposing changes to the iconic center. Quote, I took great pride in taking over a losing institution and look forward to making it into a great and prestigious winner for Washington, D.C., and indeed the United States of America, Trump wrote. Unfortunately, Judge Cooper and the radical left would rather see it die than have President Trump transform it into something that everyone could be proud of. Roma Davari, the Trump Kennedy Center. Let's have Roma on. How long has it been since we had Roma on?
1: Right? It's been a while.
19: Let's have Roma on. I think I've got her number. Let's get Roma on here to talk about this. Roma Daravi, the Trump Kennedy Center Vice President of Public Relations, said the board plans to appeal the decision. Quote, we will review the decision carefully though the reality remains, the center requires an urgent and significant restoration, a truth that even the plaintiff acknowledges, Daravi said. I should know this. We've been friends a long time with Roma. Thanks for having me.
1: Yeah, hello.
19: Let's call her live on the air right now. Roma, what's going on with this decision? Back to it.
1: Yeah, we should.
19: With $257 million secured by President Trump and approved by Congress, the resources are in place, and we remain committed to pursuing every lawful avenue to ensure the Trump Kennedy Center is restored as a national cultural landmark for all Americans to enjoy. She even called it the Trump Kennedy Center in the announcement. You know what I mean?
1: Yeah.
19: Is this an argument we have to have, though?
1: Yeah.
19: I mean, I don't know. You know, do you care what it's called, Sam? I've never been there.
1: No, I mean, I think I understand where the president is coming from. He wants to rename everything. He wants to leave his legacy. I totally understand. But, I mean, like, he just got an airport named after him. Isn't that enough?
19: Is this the fight?
1: Right.
19: Trump and Polo, I'm guessing you don't care if Trump is on there or not.
20: They're going to remove it when he's out anyway, so it doesn't matter.
19: That's true. I mean, without a doubt, if a Democrat takes over after he leaves, and God forbid, they're going to remove his name anyway, so it doesn't really matter.
20: Or even if it's a Republican that didn't really care for him too much, they're going to remove it.
19: I think the Republican who wins next time will be a Trump guy. It's going to be Rubio or it could be DeSantis. It could be Vance. I mean, I hear you, but I think it's going to be the other party that would remove it. So if you've got it, let me ask you this, those of you watching and listening. 833-JOE-PAGS. 833-563-7247, joepags.com. Do you think this is something we should even, is this the fight we need to have right now? Is that what it is? It's, you know, pick your battles. What hill are you going to die on? You know what I mean? I mean, fix it without a doubt. Or you've got Congress as Republican, right? You've got Republicans in the House and Senate. Go through Congress and have them rename it. Why not? He probably couldn't get it done because the Senate has enough people mad at him that they probably wouldn't say yes. But I'm, believe me, they're going to appeal this. But I don't know that this is the fight we have to have. 833-JOE-PAGS, 833-563-7247, joepags.com. Josh Hammer at the bottom of the hour. 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And go to joepags.com/YouTube. 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We talk directly about who's implicated, who's not. What did he say to Epstein that you've got to go and see that answer? Go to joepags.com/YouTube. 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
19: Great to have you. Thanks. I appreciate you stopping by. It'll be Josh Hammer coming up at the bottom of the hour. We talk a lot about E. Jean Carroll, and we get into some other stuff, like birthright citizenship and a lot of other stuff when it comes to the Supreme Court. Make sure you stick around for that. We go to the phone lines. We've got a lot of people who want to get through. Not a whole lot of time, but good. Let's go to Crystal in Michigan. Crystal, what's going on? Hi.
8: Hi. Just a quickie. It's not uncommon to name stuff after donors that have large amounts of money to give. So Trump should add a ballroom, name it after himself, and really tick everybody off.
19: Now, there you go. So Crystal says if he's paying for it, why not? But now the renovation is not being paid for by Donald Trump, the president, nor is it being paid for by donors, I don't think. I'm pretty sure it's taxpayer dollars. Sam, look into that. I'm willing to be wrong about that, but it looked like it was $275 million. That I would assume the taxpayers were footing the bill for. If he's doing it by getting private donations like he's doing it with the ballroom, you name it anybody you want. Name it the Joe Pags Ball. Should be the Joe Pags Kennedy Center, I think. Sam, would that be something? You'd be okay with that, wouldn't you?
1: I mean, if you were the biggest donor, yes.
19: I got a couple of dollars I can throw that way, but nowhere near the $275 million. Let me know what you find out looking up who's paying for it. I thought it was taxpayer money. If it's not, he can name it whatever he wants. Philip, Boston, what's going on? Hi.
9: Hey, Joe, what's up?
19: Hey, man, living a dream. What's happening?
9: Good. Love your show.
19: Thank you.
9: Joe, I had a couple of questions. Why do not an Omar answer the questions what was asked of her? How did she come into the United States?
19: I don't know.
9: And then, exactly. And then, what's his name from New York?
19: Mamdani.
9: Mamdani, exactly, yes. He came to the United States a couple of years ago, right?
19: I think he got a citizenship in 2008, I think.
9: Eight?
19: Yeah.
9: Okay, his English, he's really trying to speak English really good. But who sponsored him? How did he come into politics? Like, why nobody's asking questions like this?
19: No, I think they should. But if you ask questions like that, they call you a racist. I think that he did it on mommy's money. His mother's like some big Hollywood producer or something. So I think that he did it probably on his mama's money. But he was in the state assembly for a while in New York. But the bottom line is the guy, I believe, has his allegiances not to the United States, but probably to Uganda.
9: Exactly. And this is so wrong. And this is what needs to be investigated.
19: Yes. Philip, I appreciate your call out of Boston. I mean, I'm with you. I think when somebody is a public figure, they're making money, they're making the living off the taxpayer's dime. And if there's somebody who's supposed to be in some sort of an authoritative or some sort of a government position, they're answerable to us. Now, Mamdani and Omar don't think they're answerable to us. Ilhan Omar doesn't think she has to answer whether she married her brother or not. Doesn't think she has to. And when it comes to Mamdani, he didn't think he has to answer to anything. In fact, he wants to take over everything. He wants to be your landlord. He wants to be your food provider, your shelter provider. He wants to be your clothing provider, your money provider. And he wonders why people are leaving New York in record numbers. And when you say, hey, so what's the story? How did you get here? And who sponsored you to be a part of the New York State Assembly for so long? Like, where did this guy come from? We can go back and say, where did Obama come from? We can go back and say, where did Gavin Newsom come from? These people were handpicked by somebody, and it's a larger somebody than you and I even know. It's probably some world organization that wants globalists to be in charge, and the way you do that is you get rid of the one honest-to-goodness representative republic that's left on the planet. We're the one constitutional government or constitutionally representative republic that really does remain. Because keep in mind, although they have a constitution in Canada, they can shut it off anytime they want. The first thing in the constitution is the government can shut it off. You can't do that with ours. Because ours outlines the rights granted by God, and that paper protects from the government overriding those rights. Now, don't tell Tim Kaine they came from God, because Tim Kaine from Virginia thinks that they came from government. The rights came from government. That's how stupid he is. The guy who's in Congress, been there a long time, and was almost the vice president under Hillary Clinton, that guy thinks that the government gives you your rights.
3: And then he says that he puts his glasses on the top of his head. I've never seen anybody do this like he does it. He puts his glasses like here. I don't even know. How do they stay there? You know what I mean? Sam, do you know how they stay there? I have no idea how they stay
1: wrinkles.
3: There. Wrinkles? Oh, is that what it is? I don't have enough wrinkles yet? That's good news, actually. 833-JOE-PAGS, 833-563-7247, joepags.com. Josh Hammer when we come back.

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4: 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Progress begins with birds. It all begins with birds. Audubon.
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6: We mentioned briefly that E. Jean Carroll's not getting the $83 million judgment that she got for defamation or whatever the hell it was against President Trump. Not now, anyway. It's on hold. We also talked a lot about the fact that when she brought these charges in this case, 3 days after he announced his reelection campaign, there were all sorts of holes in the story. And still, those holes haven't been filled in. George Stephanopoulos realized that you can't call President Trump a rapist because ABC News lost $15 or $16 million. But this latest thing is very interesting to me. Was she in some way lying under oath about who was sponsoring her, who was paying for what she was talking about? I don't know. Let's get with Josh Hammer, Article3Project.org, of course, the host of the Josh Hammer Show, friend of ours. Josh, how are you? Good to see you.
7: Joe, it's great to see you, my friend. I appreciate it as always.
6: There's a whole lot going on here with E. Jean Carroll. She doesn't remember much of anything. Then she at one point said that rape is sexy when she was on CNN. Seems to be a little bit of a nut job, in my personal opinion. But what is this story here? Did she lie about what allegedly happened in the 1990s, or is she lying about getting money and sponsorship and support from somebody that she didn't disclose? What is this?
7: So it seems to me, Joe, that the answer is both. She all but surely lied about what happened back in the 1990s, back allegedly at the Bergdorf Goodman on Fifth Avenue, because she could remember precisely no details. She was unable to actually give a precise date, a precise month. She really was able to provide essentially nothing about this allegation, which she first raised back in an interview back in 2019 during Trump's first term. And the way we got to where we are now when it comes to this whole unfurling saga is that in response to that 2019 hit piece in the magazine, Donald Trump basically said, I didn't do anything. I don't know who this woman is. I didn't do anything. And then she filed a second lawsuit against him, claiming that Trump defamed her by denying her frivolous allegations. So I want to take a second, Joe, to pause and just ponder how completely absurd that is, that a defamation lawsuit could go through when you accuse someone of being a rapist, and then the person that you've illegitimately, erroneously accused says, I'm innocent, I didn't do it. Oh, what do you mean? You're defaming my credibility. Let's file a second lawsuit. But that's exactly how this case has gone.
6: Yeah.
7: And now this most recent interesting plot twist is, to your other point, is that she deposed. She was deposed as part of this second lawsuit, which, as you correctly know, was filed right around the time. How convenient that Donald Trump filed or announced his run to seat the White House for a second time back in late 2022. How convenient indeed. And now the DOJ, under the acting AG Todd Blanch, is looking into the possibility that she perjured herself because, again, as you noted, she said at the time that she took no outside funding to help advance this litigation. But it turns out that it looks a lot, like she actually did receive some funding to assist her litigation. And it came in the form of Reid Hoffman, the founder of LinkedIn, who was a longtime mega Democratic Party donor. So, yes, this is a very legitimate investigation from the DOJ. Did she perhaps perjure herself? She would not be the first anti-Trump stooge to perjure herself, I might add, in the course of engaging in their anti-Trump shenanigans. Jim Comey, by what I can tell, perjured himself as well around 2021, 2022, back when he was talking about the origins of Russiagate back in 2016, 2017. So we've been down this road before. But this particular suit, or really these two suits, because they're two, from E. Jean Carroll, I would say, along with the Tish James witch hunt in New York State, which we finally have seen dismissed, this was the alleged corporate fraud case against Donald Trump and the Trump administration, the Trump organization, excuse me. I would say these two cases are probably two of the most extreme cases of all the cases that have been leveled against Donald Trump in recent years. And that's a pretty strong statement because he's had a lot of ridiculous mud flunk his way. I would argue even more so than the federal cases, even more so than Fannie Willis's insane fishing expedition down in Georgia. The only one that comes close, frankly, is the somewhat related case of the Alvin Bragg one in New York City with Stormy Daniels. These are all so patently ridiculous there. But E. Jean Carroll, you correctly said that she said that rape was sexy on television there. Talk about impeaching your own credibility. This woman is accusing Donald Trump of defaming her for saying that she's a liar, but she wants to be she must be viewed as this vanguard of truth and decency while saying that rape is sexy. I don't think that's going to go very far, frankly.
6: I think I could make a pretty good argument that the Alvin Bragg case is even more egregious because he won't even tell us what the charges were. We have no idea. He resurrected something that was well past the statute of limitations,
7: yeah,
6: and then said he tied it to federal charges about elections, even though the FEC said that there were no issues with the election. And then when you asked him, what are the charges, he said, I don't have to tell you. So, I mean, it's pretty close between those two, but
7: yeah,
6: let's focus on E. Jean Carroll a little bit more, because the case and the details, or lack thereof, remind me of Christine Blasey Ford. And for some reason, Blasey Ford, because she had no recollection of anything, where it was, what city, what date, what place, what person, what room, she didn't know anything. Thankfully, the people that were listening didn't buy it, and we still got Kavanaugh. Why did people buy E. Jean Carroll, or were they just completely so different that it really didn't matter whether we believed her or not?
7: Listen, Joe, it's very simple. It's just pure anti-Trump derangement syndrome. That is really all that is going on here. So recall the E. Jean Carroll the first time. It was 2019. It was towards the tail end, let's call it, of the Me Too movement.
6: Right.
7: Me Too, which is ultimately subsumed into the whole Black Lives Matter moral panic of the George Floyd summer of 2020.
6: Right.
7: But 2019 was the tail end of Me Too, which really got started in 2017 with Harvey Weinstein and all that there. It reached its zenith with Brett Kavanaugh in 2018, and then E. Jean Carroll was the tail end of that. So this was still a time when Americans were believing the hashtag Believe All Women and things like that. And you add that fire to the gasoline that is this just unhinged anti-Trump hysteria, and that is how you get these lawsuits and these absolutely absurd judgments with E. Jean Carroll. But the woman is fundamentally a deeply, deeply, deeply non-credible individual.
6: Right.
7: She comes across as a complete nut job, a total crazy person, frankly, when she does media. If I were her lawyer, I would never let her get in front of a camera for the rest of her life, frankly. But Trump has a way of attracting these individuals. Stormy Daniels, not exactly also, a paragon of someone who is,
6: right,
7: who's imbued with truth, justice, and the American way. So, look, the E. Jean Carroll situation, I think, is going to have a happy ending. I know that the judgment, and this is why I say it's just so absurd, the judgment that was ultimately rendered in the second case, in the Carroll 2 case, and ends up being north of $83 million, which is just one of the most absurd judgments that I've seen a civil suit, frankly, in my entire lifetime, adult lifetime of lawyering. And it's still an appeal. It ultimately might get thrown out. Is working its way through the system. But if the DOJ does find that in the course of launching a second lawsuit that she actually perjured herself there, that really could be a potential silver bullet. And a lot of folks will say, oh, this is just Donald Trump using his DOJ to go after his political enemies. And there are two responses to that. One is that, I'm sorry, but E. Jean Carroll started this when she started making up this story that Donald, yeah, Trump raped her when she could remember no details whatsoever. What did you think was going to happen, woman? You probably just wanted the free publicity, probably subscribing to the no such thing as bad PR school of thought.
6: Right.
7: And the second thing is that the DOJ is Donald Trump's DOJ. As a constitutional matter, this is extraordinarily clear. The president and the president alone wields the executive power of Article 2 of the Constitution. Not the vice president, not even the attorney general, not the secretary, the coffee boy, the dog catcher, whatever. It is one person, the president of the United States there, and the DOJ works for him. And therefore, this looks an awful lot to me like the pursuit of justice, not, quote, retribution on one's political enemies.
6: How does it work? By the way, Josh Hammer, go and check out article3project.org, support them. 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And give me the name of the book again. I always forget it, but it's right behind you. What is the name of the book?
7: The book is Israel and Civilization, The Fate of the Jewish Nation and the Destiny of the West.
6: Go and get it right now. He's an incredible author as well. On E. Jean Carroll, I want to finish this way. People like Dean Withers and Parker and these idiots on the left that have big followings on TikTok and Instagram, they find themselves like getting some enjoyment out of saying Donald Trump raped her. I know that legally you can't say that. I know that Stephanopoulos and others have been in trouble for saying that. They allege that the civil case that E. Jean Carroll was awarded, they did say he was responsible for sexual assault, therefore responsible for rape. I wouldn't want that over my head at all. In the course of litigation, I'm not a lawyer. My mom thinks I'd be a good one. But in the course of litigation, can you go back and have a civil judgment overturned and then be completely exonerated so nobody can say anything of the sort about you. Because again, the $83 million might be on hold, but he still was found liable for sexual assault that you and I agree probably didn't happen.
7: That could happen. It really just depends on the details. Every statute will be different. These are cases that have been brought for various reasons in federal court in New York State there. So it really just depends on the specific details of the statute. Something along the lines of what you laid out, that you could have a future exoneration, is definitely not outside the realm of possibility.
6: Okay.
7: And that probably is partially what Trump's going for. I think he's partially just going for a clearing of his name. This guy's name has been dragged through the mud by so many of these creatures from hell, frankly, for years and years and years. These utter cartoon characters. Joe, I've been saying for years that one of Donald Trump's greatest political attributes, he's got a lot. One of them is his sense of humor. Two is the fact that he has this amazing instinctual knack for the art of the 80-20 issue, as I call it. And yeah. another thing that Donald Trump is just blessed with is having the greatest enemies in the world. And E. Jean Carroll is one particularly great enemy. So I think he just wants his name cleared, frankly, from a lot of these folks. I think that probably, if I had to guess, matters a little bit more to him than some sort of more formal de jure and not de facto, to use some kind of fancy legal terms. I think he really wants more of a public facing to de facto clearing of his name. But this is a legitimate legal investigation. Let's not miss the forest for the trees here. If she actually perjured herself, perjury is a very, very serious crime. And this is a totally crazy person, so it is totally within the realm of possibility that she absolutely did perjure herself. In fact, based on what I can glean, I think she probably did, which is why the DOJ is investigating. So I think the exoneration and or the more ethereal, amorphous public clearing of Trump's name is definitely a secondary factor here. But I think the legitimacy of the legal investigation is probably the primary thing going on.
6: What's interesting about E. Jean Carroll, not that interesting is a good word, here it's a pejorative, is that after she got the $83 million judgment, she went on television and said, let's go buy a penthouse. I mean, she doesn't seem to be somebody who's even serious about how serious the charge of rape is. I hope that at the end of the day, the president is exonerated completely, and I hope that she doesn't get a dime. I don't think she deserves it. It's Josh Hammer. Let's talk about nationwide injunctions. I thought the Supreme Court took care of this, and you cannot, just by the swath of a pen in Seattle or in Boston, say nationwide, this is the way it's going to be. The Supreme Court, I thought, said there's nothing in case law that suggests you can do that. Why are there judges in the district level still trying to do that?
7: It's a great question, and there are two ways to answer that question. The first, most obvious answer is that the court's opinion in the nationwide injunction case last summer, the CASA case, was a very, very strong ruling, but it did leave a glaring loophole. It essentially said that there is little to no evidence in the history and traditions of Article III when it comes to the remedies that courts can devise, when it comes to the courts of law and the courts of equity at common law. There is really no history whatsoever to support the notion that one lower court judge can grant a so-called nationwide injunction. So good so far. The problem, and this is just classic lawyering, Joe, the classic is that they said, but there's a but. And the but was, well, you know, there's always some circumstances that are so dire and so emergency and so pressing and yada, yada, yada, that maybe there may just be a time when this actually is a proper remedy. And there were a lot of us at the time who saw that language and said, this is going to be a problem. This is going to be a big problem. Now, the court, in my estimation, could and should have gone further. It definitely was a strong ruling, but it did make this inevitable. Now, there's a twin thing going on here as well, which is that even if you get rid of fully the so-called nationwide injunction as an Article III remedy, which the court largely but not entirely did in the CASA case last term, even if you do that, there is another problem that is going on here as well, which is there is a backdoor option to essentially achieve the same results through an entirely different process. And I'm speaking here of the Rule 23 class action procedure. So a class action lawsuit, I think most viewers probably are familiar with it. Yep. It's where you team up with people who have been similarly wronged. Think about products liability, all sorts of tort lawsuits, things like that. And the problem is that unless you take a properly restricted view as to what constitutes a class, then you can just talk on and on and on. Let's say you want to define the so-called class as all illegal aliens here in the country, and then you want a rule that this so-called class is entitled to some extra judicial layer of due process that Congress did not statutorily authorize there. So you see where I'm going here. There's essentially another way to achieve this same effective result of a nationwide injunction, not through an actual formal Article III injunctive relief. So that's happening sometimes here as well. And I think about my law school days, Joe. This has been an issue for a very long time. But back in the day, Antonin Scalia

0: I don't have any idea how these local yokels decided. Like, there's this one guy in Boston. I can't think of his name. I think it's an Irish name. And he decided he's just not going to listen to what the Supreme Court said and continue to do nationwide injunctions or stop some sort of an action that was going on. And when asked about it, I think his name was Murphy. When asked about it, the guy decided to say, well, I don't think that they were right. It doesn't matter if you think they were right. That's the Supreme Court, the supreme law of the land. So will there be more people like him, or does the Supreme Court have to reel them in and say, no, we're the be-all, end-all, whether you like it or not?
1: So the benefits of the way that federal appeals currently work is that it is fairly easy, especially in a higher profile case, to get your appeal on an emergency level before the Supreme Court's shadow docket, otherwise known as the rocket docket. This comes up there on an emergency appeal. And the way this works is that you have various justices of the nine who are assigned to specific federal circuits, the first, second, third, fourth, fifth circuit, etc. And then they are tasked with initially reviewing, initially granting or denying an emergency order of appeal. The court has done a good number of this over the past year and a half, over the course of this left-wing judicial insurrection. It probably should be doing a heck of a lot more of it, frankly, in my estimation, because these lower court judges just continue to be absolutely bonkers. You mentioned Judge Murphy in Massachusetts. There's a guy named Judge McConnell in Rhode Island as well. And just on and on we go. I think Judge Boasberg, people have forgotten about. He's still around. He's still wreaking all sorts of havoc when it comes to Article 3 as well. But
0: and Paula Zinnis, I mean, these people are all over the place. Right. Why isn't the Congress firing them? They can't they? Or just remove their court or just clear their docket? They don't have to remain in power because, again, the Supreme Court's the only one mentioned. Congress made every other court. A lot more to that. We're going to hit a break here on the radio show. We're going to post that probably Monday morning over on YouTube. Keep it here. Coming back.

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5: 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It is joepags.com/YouTube. We get into all of it. He did ask Jeffrey Epstein directly, do you have anything on Trump? Do you have anything on Bill Clinton? Also, I don't know if you realize this, but he's historically been a Democrat. Alan Dershowitz is now a Republican, which is very interesting, too. We also talk about the fact that he does believe President Trump could serve a third term. Now, would Trump want to do that? Well, Dershowitz's new book actually outlines that. Can he do it? Would he do it? Would he want to do it? Is it legal to do it? And he outlines that one. We get into a bunch of other stuff, too. We do some more E. Jean Carroll stuff as well. And then some. Always a great time to sit down with Alan Dershowitz, who, by the way, before you start emailing me, he was exonerated from any sort of involvement, anything nefarious with Epstein Island. All right, got to go for now. That's going to do it for this week. Thanks a lot for checking us out. That is Sam. That is Polo. I'm Joe. We'll see you back on Monday. Have a good weekend.
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9: From ABC News, I'm Dave Packer. There was a meeting in the Situation Room today, but when it was over, President Trump had no announcement about a possible deal with Iran.
10: President Trump saying Iran must allow the U.S. to remove Iran's highly enriched uranium. But Iran says their nuclear program, the key issue at the center of this conflict, is not a part of these negotiations. Iran also insisting the U.S. release $12 billion in frozen Iranian assets. But the president saying no money will be exchanged until further notice. An Iranian spokesman saying message exchanges are continuing, but no final agreement has been reached.
9: ABC's Mary Bruce. President Trump's so-called weaponization fund that would compensate those who've supposedly been persecuted by the Biden administration blocked today by a federal judge. More from ABC's Catherine Falders.
11: Does the Department of Justice appeal this ruling? We'll have to see what they do there. But the reality is that anything that was happening in terms of the commission and getting this fund up and running is, at least for now, halted. So no payments can go out and it can't really be created, if you will.
9: Former Attorney General Pam Bondi appearing in a closed-door interview with members of the House Oversight Committee, ranking member Robert Garcia.
12: She refused to answer any questions about President Trump. In fact, she said that she would not speak or respond to any questions that had anything to do with President Trump.
9: This is Bondi faced questions over her handling of the release of the Epstein files. Another victim has been recovered from the chemical tank rupture at the site of a paper mill facility in Washington state. Two workers remain unaccounted for, and it's believed 11 were killed in the disaster. A Latvian mountaineering group announcing that three climbers on Alaska's Mount McKinley who fell near a treacherous pass on North America's tallest peak have died. A fourth climber was rescued. And on Wall Street, the Dow closed the week ending up 363 points. 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
9: The nation's inflation rate is 3.8%, but wages are 3.6% in the last year, so pay's not keeping up.
17: New government data shows Americans are saving less of their income than at any other time in the last 4 years. The personal savings rate dropped sharply to 2.6% in April. 1 year ago, it was twice that high. And typically in a healthy economy, that savings rate is around 6%. So this does suggest that people are dipping into their savings to help pay for essentials like gas and groceries as those prices spike.
9: ABC's Elizabeth Schulze. California is suing genetic testing company 23andMe, alleging it didn't do enough to safeguard consumer information during a 2023 data breach.
18: California Attorney General Rob Bonta says hackers were able to operate inside the company's systems for 5 months, accessing data linked to nearly 7 million users. Court documents say in July of 2023, 23andMe detected more than 1 million login attempts to a single customer account in just one day. Investigators say that should have been a clear red flag of a cyber attack, but the company failed to act.
9: ABC Stephanie Ramos. 5 months into the year, and the CDC says there have been nearly 2,000 measles cases nationwide. That's 11 times higher than a typical year. The FDA has approved an inhaled insulin for diabetic patients 6 years and older, making it the first needle-free form of insulin for kids. Dave Packer, ABC News.
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29: If women, Democratic women, just show up and vote, we're good. We don't need any of the men.
30: That is the governor of New Mexico, Michelle Lujan Grisham, and you notice she got a few laughs. Now, she was in the right kind of environment. She was actually speaking at the Democrat National Convention Rules and Bylaws Committee meeting in Washington, D.C. But I kid you not, this is a woman who seems not to understand that both men and women are Democrats in America. Even though the Democrats seem to be more than a little bit confused about what men are and what women are. I mean, to the point where Ketanji Brown Jackson, an associate justice of the Supreme Court, actually said under oath that because she's not a biologist, she can't actually tell you what a woman is. But this woman, a Democrat office holder, governor of a state, the state of New Mexico, literally says, we don't need the men. Take a listen to what she said again.
29: If women, Democratic women, just show up and vote, we're good. We don't need any of the men.
30: Unbelievable. Now, I would remind you that Kamala Harris actually lost significantly under male voters in 2024. Remember when she ran for president? It was only a year and a half ago, but it almost seems like 10 years ago. And I can virtually guarantee that Kamala Harris, having nothing better on her schedule to do, is likely to run for president again. But guess how she finished up among men? She got about 43% of the male vote. That's both Democrat and Republican. Donald Trump got 55% of the males. Now, it tells you something when one of America's major political parties, in this case, the Democrat Party, literally says, we don't need the men. All we need is for women to show up. No, I think they actually need both men and women. But welcome to First Amendment Friday. It's a pleasure to be with you, and I'm glad to get to your phone calls and emails. If you want to join what we call the best conversation in talk journalism, and I think it's that every single day of the week, but on First Amendment Fridays, we literally open up the phone lines, and every subject is fair game. So if you want to jump into that, it's 866-HEY-LARS. And if you're a naysayer, we're going to put you right to the head of the line at 866-439-5277. Send your emails to talk@LarsLarson.com. And let me give you an idea of what's coming up this hour. Christians are being slaughtered from Nigeria to China, and Donald Trump has made that America's cause. Is he right about that? I'll tell you my opinion on that, too. New York just gave the government a remote control for your car. Who exactly asked them to do that? A former addict turned businessman just launched a primary challenge against Lindsey Graham. Is South Carolina done with career politicians like Graham? And I want you to take just a moment to cast a vote in our poll on X. On X today, the question is, should any city in America fund racially segregated housing? Now, if you're saying to yourself, Lars, we got rid of segregation a long time ago. We got rid of the separate bathrooms, the separate drinking fountains, the separate but equal schools. We got rid of that. And thank God we did. But now there are Democrat-run cities, and I'll give you one specific example. There are Democrat-run cities where they literally say, we're going to set aside millions and millions of dollars, and we're going to use it to buy housing, but whites need not apply. And if you say, if you're saying right now, Lars, that can't be legal, it's not. If you're saying, Lars, that can't be constitutional to offer a government program that is only going to benefit you if you have the proper skin color, you're right. It's not constitutional. It's not legal, but it is the outrageous nonsense that you get from Democrat and liberal-run cities. Latest example, Portland, Oregon, voted $2.5 million. It will subsidize home purchases for families, but not for all families, only for black families. And if you say, well, why would you want to do that? Why wouldn't you just want to make it available to any needy family if you want to have government-subsidized housing? I, frankly, would like to have all housing provided by the private sector, and I think the private sector would do a much better job than the government does. But if you're going to have government subsidies, is it legal to have government subsidies that benefit one group based on the skin color of the individuals in that group? You're right in saying that's illegal, it's unconstitutional, it's immoral, it is wrong six ways from Sunday. So, should any city fund racially segregated housing? My answer to that would be no. You can answer the X poll question any way you like. At Lars Larson Show on X and on our website at LarsLarson.com. Today's X poll is brought to you by AMAC, the Association of Mature American Citizens. AMAC has the conservative values I believe in. I joined the group about a decade ago. You can join AMAC too. Just go to amac.us or call 888-262-2006. AMAC is better, better for you and better for America. Now, in yesterday's X poll, I asked you about that new $250 bill. This is the one that's being planned for this year, the year of America's 250th anniversary. And the question is, should Donald Trump's face be on American currency while he's still alive, while he's still in office? 48% of you said no, and I said no as well. 52% of you said yes, though. You like the idea. And in fact, I can imagine it would be a real collector's item. By the way, speaking of Donald Trump, Tony Robbins is now partnering up with Donald Trump's Health and Human Services and USDA to deliver 3 billion protein-rich meals a year to close America's protein gap. We're going to have to explore that one more later on. Al Green, that crazy fool Democrat of Texas who was removed from the State of the Union for holding a sign that read, Black people aren't apes, has now been voted out of office in the Democrat Party in Texas. And thank goodness the Texas voters have some common sense. Let's go to Tom in Nevada. Hey, Tom, thanks for listening on KKFT. What's on your mind?
0: Hi, Lars. My thought is, if Trump does decide to bomb Iran because this deal is not good enough, I'm fully in support of that. But what I do suggest, we do not take out the bridges and the power plants or things of that nature. Instead, take down the road just outside of the bridge, the power lines coming out of the plant. That way they can be rebuilt later for a much cheaper cost.
30: Would it matter, Tom? Because we had some experts on a few weeks ago when this was being discussed, and they said he knows the plants that actually supply power to the cities. He also knows the plants that supply power to the Islamic Republican Guard, this outfit that's kind of running the whole show over there, and that they could surgically take power out to the IRGC while keeping the power turned on to the major cities in that country. And I think it all matters on what you're going to bomb and who gets cut off, doesn't it?
0: Well, you just had a lot more specificity to what I was saying, and I agree. If he can do that, I would be all for it. I just didn't want to hurt the Iranian people in the long term.
30: And in fact, Tom, I'm with you that when all this is over And when the crazies that want to have nuclear weapons in Iran have been removed from power, I want the Iranian people to be able to rebuild their cities. I want them to be able to pump oil. I want them to be able to earn some income and bring in foreign currency. I want them to be able to run that country. Poverty is never a great situation. And it's not only not great, but poverty is usually where you find various revolutions growing out of. Whereas if you can leave those people able to actually make a living, then maybe they can get things back on the right track. Coming up in a moment, from Nigeria to China, Christians are being slaughtered, jailed, and silenced. And Donald Trump is making it a major foreign policy priority for the United States. We're going to talk about that coming up next.
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30: Welcome back to the Lars Larson Show on First Amendment Friday. The question is Christian persecution a foreign policy roadmap that America has been ignoring and now ought to pay more attention to? I'd like to welcome to the program Samuel Ben-Ur, who's a research analyst who focuses on the Middle East at the Foundation for Defense of Democracies. Samuel, welcome to the program.
13: Thanks for having me back.
30: Have we been ignoring the plight of Christians around the globe? And is it time for the United States to take a role in protecting those people?
13: I certainly think that Trump is the first president to make it an explicit and distinct dimension of our international religious freedom policy. He did that in his first term as well. Mike Pence really championed that from the vice presidency. But in his second term, you've seen it bleed into more explicit policy decisions, such as in Nigeria, where the U.S. has been conducting airstrikes against ISIS and other terror groups. So it seems like the Trump admin is working towards a framework that could last and hopefully does last after they're out of office on how to treat Christian persecution as a political indicator and foreign policy issue.
30: You know, Sam, I've got a kind of a confession to make, and that is my number one concern on every foreign policy for the United States is to say we've got to make sure that we are, first supporting American national security. And if somebody said, well, what's the American national security aim in protecting Christians or any other particular religious group? I'd have to admit, I don't think we have one. You know, we can't necessarily say that defending Christians against persecution or death somewhere on the globe is going to necessarily protect American national security. So help me out with that one. Can you help me find a way that we say this is a legitimate foreign policy? Because usually I like to restrict my opinion on foreign policy to simply saying if it supports American national security, it's something we ought to do. If it doesn't have a direct role in American national security, then do we still do it anyway because it seems like the right thing to do for a country founded by Christians on Christian principles?
13: I'm certainly not making the argument that defending Christianity is inherently morally more valuable than other forms of religious persecution. But the argument that we're making when we talk about this is saying that the same forces that America combats anyway for strategic reasons, which is jihadism, authoritarianism, state weakness, those often overlap scarily well with Christian persecution in many of the countries that we both partner with and are adversaries with. So as an example, we talked about Nigeria in this article where we laid this argument out. But, you know, because terrorism in West Africa is expanding, it's part of the U.S. strategic doctrine, as the Trump administration just outlined, to make Nigeria a reliable partner in combating terrorism in West Africa. Now, the problem with that is the Nigerian state is so weak that they can't even police the terrorists within their own borders. Now, at the same time, those terrorists disproportionately target Christians. So when you're making policy in Nigeria, you should be conscious of both. And just in this example, the way that Christian persecution plays in is that even though the U.S. has been targeting ISIS and Boko Haram and ISWAP so far in Nigeria, one of the main causes of instability are Fulani gangs who commit the majority numerically of attacks mostly against Christians. So if you're looking at that issue as a foreign policy issue, it can indicate where American priorities are not being utilized properly, at least in the case in Nigeria, And in the case of other countries like Egypt and China, it can serve different roles, which I'm happy to talk about.
30: Okay, and let's talk about that, because, Samuel, one of the things, I mean, I try not to be a hypocrite very often. I'm not a Democrat, so I try not to be a hypocrite. And they say, well, hold on, is there any way for the United States to legitimately bolster the strength, let's say, of the Nigeria's legitimate government without making it some kind of puppet state of the United States, but saying, we'd like you to be able to fight terrorism within your own, you know, within your own borders, and in that way protect Christians from that kind of persecution and slaughter that they've been subject to? Is there a legitimate way to do that within what we've been doing in foreign policy?
13: Absolutely. One of the key things here is that the Nigerian government wants their state to be secure. So in the strikes that we did, Trump did a Christmas Eve strike on an ISIS camp. Recently, they just took out the number two ISIS commander in West Africa. All of that was in coordination with the Nigerian government. Now, the problem, and this is part of the reason why they haven't been successful in making their country a reliable and stable state, is that there's a ton of corruption on the local level in Nigeria. And the government is unwilling often to talk about their failings, especially when it comes to Christian persecution. So what the U.S. wants to see, and this has been part of Trump's policy, is a Nigerian government that takes accountability for its failings and says, this is where we need the most help. And as it so happens, the thing they most often deny is that Nigeria is unsafe for Christians, even though it's the Open Doors Theory report that showed that 72% of Christians killed every year for their faith were in Nigeria. So the fact that they're ignoring this shows that shows us exactly where they're failing to stabilize their country is most prominent. And it just happens to be Christian persecution in this case, although, you know, as we argue, it's not necessarily a coincidence.
30: Okay, let's go from Nigeria to the biggest dog on the planet, and that's Communist China. Communist China is antithetical to all religion, the way I understand their policies, and especially to the Christian faith. What do we do about them?
13: So there are a couple of things we can do. And I think an important thing is absolutely Beijing is running cynicization programs for all religions. But if you want to look at the specific Christian element to it, there are far more Christians in China than any other religious group. It's hard to count because many of them are in underground churches, but there are about 130 to 160 million by most estimates. Now, Beijing is terrified of this. They've invested so much money in building out one of the largest surveillance state in the world. And much of that attention is now being turned on Christians in their places of worship. So it's clearly something that scares Beijing, because it's the rise of a civil society that is fundamentally incompatible with their authoritarian worldview, which says that there's a higher power than the Chinese Communist Party, which is God and Jesus.
30: They don't
13: like
30: that.
13: So they can't, no, they certainly don't like that, which is why they've tried to, I came on the show and talked about this, but basically replace
30: Christian biblical
13: teachings with CCP.
30: Yep.
13: Yeah, with the Chinese Christian Bible. So just by itself, that shows that if China is scared of this, we should be paying attention to what terrifies them, right? That's just one part of it. And then, of course, on the broader sort of domestic enforcement level, because they're applying so much of their surveillance tech to Christians, anything that the U.S. does in defense of Christians to, you know, as we argue, sanction the CCP body that is running these surveillance campaigns, that will weaken China's hold over the rest of their domestic population as well.
30: And Donald Trump did bring up the case of this imprisoned pastor, didn't he? Would you mind explaining that?
13: Yeah, so Donald Trump mentioned the case of Ezra Jin, who led the Zion Church in Beijing, one of the largest underground churches in the world. That means it's a church that wasn't part of the state-permitted three-cell patriotic movement that houses Protestant churches that Beijing allows to practice if they agree to all of these rules that sort of distorts Christianity in unrecognizable ways. He had been very prominent online, online evangelism through a popular Chinese app, especially during COVID. And because of that, he was one of the most prominent leaders of the underground Christian community in China. So in October, Beijing sent about 1,000 thugs to go and raid this church, arrest him and a couple dozen of the leaders of the Beijing church.
30: Unbelievable. That is Samuel Ben-Ur from the Foundation for Defense of Democracy. Samuel, thanks for the time. You've got the Lars Larson Show.
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0: ABC News, I'm Dave Packer. There was a meeting in the Situation Room today, but when it was over, President Trump had no announcement about a possible deal with Iran.
1: President Trump saying Iran must allow the U.S. to remove Iran's highly enriched uranium. But Iran says their nuclear program, the key issue at the center of this conflict, is not a part of these negotiations.
0: ABC's Mary Bruce. President Trump's so-called weaponization fund that would compensate those who've supposedly been persecuted by the Biden administration, blocked today by a federal judge. Former Attorney General Pam Bondi appearing in a closed-door interview with members of the House Oversight Committee, facing questions about the Epstein files, and the ranking Democrat says she refused to answer any questions about President Trump. A Latvian mountaineering group announcing that three climbers on Alaska's Mount McKinley who fell near a treacherous pass on North America's tallest peak have died. A fourth climber was rescued. This is ABC News.
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13: I got to mention this particular story. It's funny because I saw the video of it last night. A Florida cop pulls over a woman that he thought was a distracted driver who was using her cell phone when she whizzed by him on the street. So he pulls over Kathleen Thomas. She's 36 years old. And she says, "What's the problem?" And the police officer tells her, "You were holding your cell phone in your right hand and manipulating that phone, you know, either punching in numbers or whatever." She held up her arm. She had a stump where her hand used to be. And the officer, believe it or not, in this video looked so stupid because he said, you had your right hand up. She said, "I don't have a right hand." He issued her a citation for allegedly violating Florida's wireless communications law, carrying a $116 penalty. A court hearing scheduled for this week was canceled when the officer requested a dismissal due to lack of evidence. Now, she even said to the officer on body cam video, she said, "Do you want to just call this one a day?" And he said, no, you were holding a phone with your right hand. And she kept holding up her stump, saying, "I don't have a right hand." I mean, there is a point where you have to know better and just say, "Okay, we'll move on, call it a day on this one." Let's go to William. Hey, William, it's First Amendment Friday. What's on your mind?
14: Hey, Lars. Thank you for having me on. First, I just wanted to add, if the cop really cared, he would have did a no complaint. That I had a situation happen to me before to where I was, can't say falsely arrested, but I was arrested for a night. And the cop felt bad for what he had done and didn't want me to be charged, so I got a no complaint.
13: That
14: so
13: seems fair.
14: To,
13: right.
14: End that on that note. But I wanted to go to, since it's First Amendment Friday, I wanted to go to the statement that you said earlier about the African-Americans being received the housing and not the Caucasian. Well, I am African-American from Chicago, and I live in Portland currently. And I do want to add and piggyback to what you said earlier about that being a racist motivation, because the Fair Housing Act was created in 1968 thanks to Martin Luther King, an African-American person who wanted not only fair housing for me, an African-American person in the inner city, but also everyone.
13: Everybody who's having a tough time. But King always insisted that the relationship of citizens to the federal government was that the Constitution is a contract. And he said, "We're just here to enforce the contract." And the contract, the Constitution, says all of us are equal. So how can you have a program that says these are subsidies that are only to help black people buy a house? How can that be legitimate?
14: And also, too, I wanted to add to that, That Housing Act wasn't even passed until Martin Luther King was assassinated, and he spent his whole time trying to get other laws, but this law and similar law passed for everyone of race, religion, and, you know, sex. And then later on, I think it was mid-70s, they added in their disability and family. So as of 1974-75, no one should be discriminated, thanks to Dr. Martin Luther King after his death, and also thanks to Lyndon B. Johnson, you know, because he was the one to pass the law, I believe, I forget. One of the presidents in that time, I think it was Lyndon B. Johnson, was the one to pass that law. So it was a group effort. Martin Luther King used his life to pass this law, an African-American man, and then there was a Caucasian president who passed the law, because, again, we had another Caucasian president who would have probably passed the law, but he was assassinated. So this law or whatever they're doing is definitely racially motivated. You had a guest earlier that didn't receive none of the benefits, and I wanted to say I commend that guy.
13: Do you admire Lyndon B. Johnson?
14: I admire every leader that took a chance to make a change and actually made a change. So,
13: I want you to second guess LBJ, because LBJ was an execrable character. I mean, he was a terrible guy, and one of the things he famously said. And I think this explains why he would be in favor of things like the Fair Housing Act or welfare or anything else. He said, if we pass this welfare bill, we will have the, and then he used a word I'm not going to use on the air, voting for us for the next 200 years. He was a jerk.
14: People say Trump say things, and I'm not comparing Trump to this person, first and foremost. I'm just saying he passed a law to make it, you know, he could have been just as racist as George Washington the first. You know what I'm saying? But
13: I know what you're saying, William, but let me suggest something. I think LBJ did it because the Democrat Party in general tends to think if we can get a group of people to be dependent on the government, then all we have to do is say, if you vote for us, we will make sure your check, your food stamps, your subsidized housing and everything else, it will continue. Well, on the other hand, if you vote for the Republicans,
14: right,
13: it's gone.
14: It also goes a little deeper than that. I think this is from experience, from seeing people in my family be on government assistance and accept these things and also not work. I know family members that haven't worked for 30-plus years.
13: Wow.
14: That'll never be me. Now, the reason I think some of these people do this is because there's also this thing called instilling non-hope from the beginning to the end. If you give people things, but also tell them, hey, you're not worth anything, but I'm not saying you're not worth anything. The group over there is saying you're not worth anything, and don't go over there and talk to them because their racist or their whatever negative scarcity that will allow you not to go to those people for help or for commerce. I learned about Chamber of Commerce from my old boss, who's a Caucasian guy. I would have never known things like this, but to move along.
13: William, I got to tell you something.
14: Sorry, you know.
13: What you just described, it sounds like the Democrat Party. They're saying, William, because of your skin color, you'll never amount to anything, so you have to depend on us. Whereas you go to any conservative, and you go to a conservative and say, hey, I'd like to move up. And the conservatives say, I know where I can get you a start. I know where I can, you know, if you've
14: not
13: got the skills.
14: I've worked around conservatives, and they've seen my work ethic, and they've offered me. It's not a handout. You put out and show out, and you get what you deserve. And it's not even that you deserve it. If someone looks at you and says, this guy is working hard, and he does not care about anything else except the motivation that's in front of him right now. Now, when we go back to this Democratic thing, as a person who's seen people be brainwashed by this stuff, and I was almost brainwashed by this stuff myself, but I got out of it, weirdly enough, thanks to people like Donald Trump. Because here's another thing that people forget about Donald Trump. People say he's racist. He, in the first season of The Apprentice, Kwame was the winner. He was African-American. I had 40 people from my house, from my family get together. And everyone was split. People wanted the white guy to win. I forget his name. Because he came from the bottom, and he only read the Donald Trump book, and he was a high school dropout. And he related to all the African-Americans in my house who was dropouts. But then there was other people who wanted Kwame to win. Not because he was a Harvard graduate or Princeton graduate or whatever he was. Because he was black and that he was educated. No one knew the education, but everyone said he's black, he's got to win. Trump allowed that guy to win because he deserved it, because he worked hard. He was always number two, number three.
13: And by the way, William, I'll tell you real quickly, not just on television, but in real life. When they built the first Trump Tower, Donald Trump gave the job of the construction superintendent to a black woman back in the 70s. Not because she was black, not because she was a woman, because she worked.
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13: Hi, welcome back to the program. It's First Amendment Friday, and it's a real pleasure to welcome to the program Mark Lynch, who is the Republican U.S. Senate candidate challenging Lindsey Grahamnesty. Actually, his name is Lindsey Graham, but I've called him Grahamnesty for a long time, for good reason, I think, in South Carolina. Hey, Mark, welcome to the program.
33: Yes, thank you, Lars. Thank you for having me on.
13: So make your best pitch to my audience and then tell them where to find you on social media. Why do you believe you're the man who can finally remove the well-entrenched Lindsey Graham from Washington, D.C.?
33: Well, I'm an ordained deacon in our church, and you have to have certain character qualities to be chosen to be an ordained deacon. I've been married to the same wife for 38 years. We have two children, four grandchildren. I've taken our family business now in its 74th year. In 1985, with God at the center, we grew the business 40 times. I mean, wow. 35 times, I'm sorry, 35 times in 40 years into a debt-free status since 99.
13: What kind of business is that?

0: Can you help my audience understand why Lindsey Graham has been so hard to define? Because I don't understand the guy. There are days he sounds very conservative. There are days I'd swear he was a member of the Democrat Party. What's the secret there?
1: Right. Well, he comes back over to the right during campaign season.
0: Yeah.
1: But the other, you know, 5.5 years or longer, he proves who he is, because his lifetime voting record is 43% conservatively failing. And
0: wow.
1: His constitutional voting record is 57% failing. And he's not honoring his oath to defend the Constitution. And as head of the Budget Committee the last several years, he's raised our deficit $4.2 trillion under his watch. And, you know, I don't know about you, but we're bankrupt with $39 trillion in debt that he's helped. And but in the fourth quarter of 25 and the first quarter of 26, he voted to allocate $5.67 billion to illegal aliens. You know, if we're going to print money out of thin air, Lars, we should give it to our veterans or something that's America first,
0: yep,
1: not help fund illegals in this country.
0: Mark Lynch is my guest. He's running for the Republican U.S. Senate against Lindsey Graham. So tell my audience again where to find you on social media, because I want them to be able to help you out from a distance if you'd like. And then we'll talk about some other issues. So where do they find you, Mark?
1: Yes. Our website is Lynch4Senate, spelled out, F-O-R, Lynch4Senate.com. And you can find us on Facebook and Twitter or X at Mark Lynch, SC, like South Carolina.
0: Okay, so tell me this. What's your theory on why Graham supports illegal aliens the way he does? I mean, is it ties to farmers in South Carolina, or what would explain that?
1: No, I think he's tied to people that have paid him to sell out and do what's going to get him more money. Obviously, he's not for America. You know, he's, like you told everybody when we started the conversation, Grandmasty. He's for granting amnesty to illegal aliens, and he did it again when he sponsored the Afghan Adjustment Act and allowed 180,000 Afghans to come into this country. And one of them drove from Washington State to Washington, D.C., and shot two of our National Guardsmen, and Sarah,
0: yep,
1: Beckstrom was killed in the incident.
0: Sure did.
1: Under Lindsey's watch. You know, it's horrible what's happening. It's there's blood that's seeping out of our citizens with his votes, and it's time to make a change. He's a traitor. Lindsey's a traitor. Everything he does is against America.
0: So, Mark, what kind of treatment does he get from local media in South Carolina? National media is another matter, but in South Carolina, do they point out these kind of inconsistencies in Lindsey Graham?
1: No. Lindsey's, you know, getting support by some of the establishment Republican Party people in South Carolina and some of the news. He's, you know, it's hard for me to get on the news. They're not covering me when we ask. They're blocking it. I don't understand, but it's, you know, the protection Lindsey has as an incumbent traitor in office is just astounding to me and to all the true American patriots in South Carolina.
0: So, Mark, tell me this. Who's Donald Trump backing in South Carolina? Because his backing lately in the last couple of primaries have been just, they've been magic. I mean, 37 out of 37 in one of them. I think it was 9 out of 10 in the other one. Who's he backing in South Carolina?
1: Well, he endorsed Lindsey probably 9 months ago. But it's funny because in 2024 on Truth Social, President Trump told the world, it's my fault Lindsey Graham's in office because I endorsed him. That's the only way he won again. And, you know, he endorsed him again, and people are scratching their heads going, why is that happening? And the only thing we all can figure, you know, and I voted for Trump every time. I support Trump.
0: You mean
1: is
0: both.
1: That he knows he has a lean Senate majority, and he's got to have Trump has to have Lindsey's vote, I mean, in Congress with a lean Senate majority, and he's doing what it takes to win. But when I get in, he won't have to babysit me. I'll just support

0: things that are right for America without an endorsement. You know, I'll do it because
1: it's the right. Let me ask you this. If you were sitting there right now, Mark, as Senator Lynch from South Carolina, would you vote to blow up the filibuster and pass the SAVE Act?
0: 100%. It's time to nuke the filibuster and stop giving everybody a way to stall and stagnate and close the government. And, you know, if John Thune is still there when I get there, we'll make a motion to vacate him and remove him. You know, we're not going to have people that claim to be a Republican holding up everything Trump's trying to do and do what's right for America.
1: I mean, Mark, I've never understood this because I've told people, you know, if you said, hey, we've got 51 senators on Capitol Hill, let's say, so we can pass things. No, we can't because there's a 60-vote minimum. Well, who passed that minimum? The U.S. Senate itself. So the body itself made a rule that said they're not allowed to make decisions, and they basically gave themselves a pass on all of that. None of that makes any sense to me at all. That is Mark Lynch. He is running for the Republican nomination for the U.S. Senate from South Carolina against the incumbent Lindsey Graham-Nasty. And you're listening to the Lars Larson Show.
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2: From ABC News, I'm Dave Packer. For now, no one can get paid from a controversial pool of money launched by the Justice Department last week.
3: A federal judge in Virginia on Friday ordered a temporary freeze on any payments from the Trump administration out of the $1.8 billion so-called anti-weaponization fund, as the judge considers arguments in a lawsuit brought by a former January 6 prosecutor to block the fund permanently. The order from District Judge Leonie Brinkema specifically bars the administration, quote, from taking any further action pursuant to the creation or operation of the anti-weaponization fund.
2: ABC's Alex Mallon, the lead prosecutor in the federal case against former FBI Director James Comey, stemming from him posting seashells online, which the department claims was a threat against President Trump, withdrawing from the case, replaced by another prosecutor, no explanation from the Justice Department. There was a meeting in the Situation Room today about a possible ceasefire extension with Iran, but President Trump has yet to announce any decision. ABC's Ian Pannell is in Tel Aviv.
4: We've seen this process really not just over the last few days, but the last few weeks of slowly inching towards some kind of interim agreement to extend the ceasefire and possibly lift some of the restrictions in the Strait of Hormuz. But some of those key sticking points, like Iran's nuclear program, remain. That was one of the reasons stated for going to war in the first place.
2: Another victim pulled from the chemical tank rupture at a Washington State paper mill.
5: Our entry crew have recovered a seventh individual from the scene.
2: Longview Fire Chief Brad Henning, it's believed 11 workers were killed in the disaster. Questions surround a deadly apartment complex explosion and fire in Dallas. Fire crews were responding to a gas leak in the building when it blew. Chief Justin Ball of Dallas Fire Rescue.
6: They were setting up to evacuate, and when they show up on the scene, they don't know what to expect. I mean, they get gas leak, but there's gas leaks all over the city at any given time.
2: Three people died in the explosion. You're listening to ABC News.
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2: Rescuers in Laos have pulled to safety one of the villagers trapped in a cave. 4 others have been located alive but still need to be freed.
13: This is an extremely delicate operation. Each person will have to be brought to the surface one by one. 6 additional divers have arrived to help with this rescue mission, and we're told that they needed thinner divers to reach the area where all of this is unfolding. So it does give you a sense of the terrain and how difficult this mission is.
2: ABC's Marcus Moore. A California woman dubbed the Party Mom is headed to prison.
14: 52-year-old Shannon O'Connor hosted parties for her son and his friends beginning in 2020. Prosecutors say she bought teenage attendees alcohol and condoms and encouraged sex at the parties. Most of the attendees were 14 and 15 years old. Among dozens of charges was child endangerment. Patty is a parent and says you'd never think of a mom running sex parties like these.
15: You don't know what a pedophile looks like. It could be a mom.
14: O'Connor claims the teens just wanted to socialize and needed any outlet possible during the pandemic. Alex Stone, ABC News.
2: A former Arcadia, California mayor, Ellen Wang, has entered a guilty plea to acting as an illegal agent of the Chinese government by sharing articles favorable to Beijing. Milwaukee reliever Abner Uribe has been handed a one-game suspension and a fine for an inappropriate action towards a St. Louis dugout this week. He apologized. Dave Packer, ABC News.
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4: Welcome back to the Lars Larson Show. It's a pleasure to be with you on First Amendment Friday. Is one small town deciding to punish the voters in that town because the voters said no to higher taxes? 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First, welcome to my favorite day of the week. First Amendment Friday, we open up the phone lines and every subject is fair game. And we have a lot to talk about as well. And if you want to join the conversation, you're always welcome at 866-HEY-LARS. 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And if you're a naysayer, we put naysayers right to the head of the list. 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Should any city fund racially segregated housing? And if you thought that racial segregation in housing was over a long, long time ago, well, you are mistaken. There are still cities in America, and they are mostly the blue liberal cities. You know, the ones that usually consider themselves to be very, very politically correct. They're the ones who are setting aside money and saying, we're going to have this money. It's going to be to put people in housing, but you can only apply if you're not white. If you're white, you are just flat out of luck. Glad to have you with me. 866-439-5277. Send emails to talk@LarsLarson.com. Let's go to Bill in New Jersey, listening on the great WOND. Hey, Bill, welcome to the program. What's on your mind?
5: Hi, thanks for taking a call. This is about the detention center in Newark.
4: Yep.
5: I was wondering why they put one in the middle of Lou State with the hostile environment. Well, if you got a bunch of lions to bring in, you go where the lions are. Turns out they were one of the number one states where they came in when the previous president let the border open.
4: Yep. And by the way, it would make sense that you'd have an ICE detention center in a blue state because blue states, for the most part, are the sanctuary states for illegal aliens. So where else would you need a detention center for illegals than in a state that makes itself open to illegal aliens? I think it makes all the sense in the world, doesn't it?
5: Right, right. And then they provoke them just like the Senator Andy Kim just got sprayed by pepper spray. So they provoke the rest of them and they start.
4: Well,
5: now they're threatening them, too.
4: And the thing is, they said they were going, these were the illegal aliens at the detention center in Jersey that went on a hunger strike. Well, did all of them go on the hunger strike? No. There were apparently a handful of the detainees who went on a hunger strike because they said, you have to provide us with the right kind of ethnic food that we want. And I'd ask you, Bill, when you lock somebody up in custody, you have to provide a place for them to sleep. You have to provide food. You have to provide medical care and the like. Are we American taxpayers required to provide them food of their choice?
5: I wouldn't say that exactly, no.
4: No, I wouldn't say that at all. I'd say this is what you get if you are in custody. And if you want to get your own ethnic food, I agree with Mark Wayne Mullen, the Secretary the Secretary of Homeland Security, who says, you want to get your own ethnic food? We'll give you a free ride back to your home country. Then you can buy all the ethnic food you want. What's coming up this hour? Four blue states are now refusing to give federal agents undercover license plates, and now the DOJ is suing. Are they deliberately trying to put agents' lives on the line? Should parents who cannot feed their children without a government EBT card be getting a call from child services instead? And when Obamacare passed, they promised that only the rich would have to pay for it, but 16 years later, there are millions of middle-class Americans who are footing the bill, and too many Americans right now are being told, this is what your insurance is going to cost. An awful lot of them have decided, then I can't afford health insurance anymore. Do you remember the promise that Barack Hussein Obama, the great constitutional scholar, made? He said, number one, if you like your doctor, you can keep your doctor, and that was a lie. Number two, He said, if you like your health care plan, you can keep your health care plan. And that was a lie from Barack Hussein Obama. And number three, he said Obamacare will bring down the cost of health care in America. It has done quite the opposite. So, big lies from Barack Obama. Do you see too many in the mainstream media out there trying to chase down Barack Obama and ask him, so what happened to all these promises you made about Obamacare? And how do you explain the fact that health care now costs more money, not less? People got taken for their doctor, they got taken and have their health care taken away from them. How do you explain that, Barack Obama? No, they're not asking that. Barack Obama and Michelle Obama are enjoying a very comfortable retirement. Now, let me get to that little town that got punished because the citizens said no to higher taxes. It's called Rutland, Massachusetts. The town has now canceled its 4th of July festivities. And why? Because there was a citizen vote on a proposition, a failed proposition, that was going to override the vote against taxes. The fireworks, parade, and concert will not be held. That statement came out 2 days ago. Its 4th of July committee and the police and fire department said no celebration. The town had raised the needed money to hold the celebrations, but because the override request did not pass in this year's town election, the police and fire department say because of that, we can't staff the events. May the 11th, town voters voted down Proposition, a 2.5% tax cap override that would have helped cover a projected deficit of $3 million for next year. Leading up to the vote, according to USA Today, police and fire unions warn, if you don't override that 2.5% cap on taxes, that we're going to have cuts. We're going to be losing 4 full-time cops. We're going to lose 3 part-time cops. And you better vote for what we tell you to vote for. So what the town decided to do? They punish the voters for not approving the higher taxes. Oh, and by the way, speaking of celebrations, have you heard what's happening to the big America 250 celebration? It looks like Hollywood is now blacklisting anybody who's agreed to perform for that America 250 celebration. Bret Michaels has become the 5th artist to announce that he will not be performing in the Freedom 250 concerts being held in Washington, D.C. He went on to say the celebration has become more divisive than what he agreed to. Rapper Young MC, who also pulled out of the event, he says artists who signed up were not told there was any political connection to Trump. Country singer Martina McBride and the band The Commodores have also agreed to pull out. Now, I want to tell you something that's kind of crazy about this. I understand that some people in the entertainment business are not terribly bright. But I want you to think about this for a moment. You're invited to take part in a celebration of America's 250th birthday. The celebration is being put on in Washington, D.C., one of the most political cities in the United States of America. I would even argue one of the most political cities in the world. And all of this is coming together because Donald Trump is president of the United States and America is going to celebrate its 250th birthday. And you've got entertainers who are so dumb that they say, why, I had no idea that a celebration in Washington, D.C., the nation's capital, in July of 2026 had anything to do with Donald Trump being president right there at 1600 Pennsylvania Avenue. Does that one even make sense to anybody out there? Does anybody believe that any singer or any performer is so dumb they didn't know that a 250th celebration in Washington, D.C., our nation's capital, has something to do with Donald Trump? You can't be that stupid. But then again, you can't fix stupid either. It's First Amendment Friday, and you've got the Lars Larson Show.
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4: Welcome back to the program. It's a pleasure to be with you. I'm glad to get to your phone calls and emails. You know, 13 states out of the 50 are now refusing a federal summer food program, and activists say that millions of kids are going to go hungry without it. But shouldn't feeding your children be the job of a parent, not the government? I thought we'd talk about that with Jack Salmon, who's a Gibbs Scholar and Research Fellow at the Mercatus Center at George Mason University. Jack, welcome to the program.
20: Hi, Lars. Thanks for having me on.
4: I mean, what should we make of this, where we've now got an assumption made by various agencies, including public schools, welfare agencies, and others, that parents are no longer expected to feed their kids, but the rest of the taxpayers are expected to feed them? I think that's outrageous.
20: Yeah, I tend to agree. You know, it's really part of a theme that we've been seeing in recent years, where the USDA has been working overtime, particularly under the Biden administration years, to try and expand the program in almost into every aspect of everyone's life, so that the government, effectively the federal taxpayer, is subsidizing everybody's meals. At one point in 2020, almost one in seven Americans was on some sort of federal taxpayer-funded food plan under the SNAP program. So it's really part of a theme. But, you know, the fact that over a dozen states now are pulling out of this program, it's part of a sign that some of these states are more conservative and they don't want the government providing every aspect of funding of their lives and their children's lives, but also that the states are now going to have to start taking a share of the cost after the One Big Beautiful tax bill last year. They're going to take on some of the responsibility for that funding, and that also probably disincentivize some of those states from being involved in this program.
4: Well, in fact, this summer EBT, EBT stands for Electronic Benefits Transfer. Summer EBT fills the gap by providing eligible families with $120 in grocery benefits per child. Now, that's $120 spread over usually three summertime months when the kids are out of school. And then when they're in school, they may be getting breakfast, lunch, and literally in some cases dinner from school. And I guess what I worry about, Jack, is that are we teaching these kids that everything comes from the government? Your housing comes from the government, medical care comes from the government, retirement comes from the government, and even breakfast, lunch, and dinner all comes from the government, and your parents have no obligation whatsoever?
20: That's a real risk, you know, and that's something that we've experienced, you know, as somebody coming from the United Kingdom, and many European countries have experienced this in the 1970s, when effectively you woke up in your government-built house, you got in your government-approved car, you drove to your government job, got your government paycheck to pay into your government pension plan. It's not sustainable, and it wasn't sustainable, and that's why we had the reforms we had in the 80s and in the 90s in other European countries. Even the Scandinavians had massive reforms towards market-oriented systems in the 1990s because they went bankrupt. So it is a very worrying trajectory, and we have so many international examples of countries that have done this, and it's not ended well. So I hope we're not going down that road. I hope we can steer away from that.
4: Yeah, I agree with you. Jack Salmon, by the way, with me from the Mercatus Center, George Mason. One of the things I thought about is that if you looked at the standard for owning a dog or a cat in America, I mean, if you went down and said, I want to adopt a cat from an animal shelter, so you bring the cat or dog home, and then a few months later, your neighbors call the authorities and say, hey, this guy is starving his dog to death in the backyard. If the authorities came by and said, look, you can't starve your dog, you must feed your dog, they would say, it's your job to do it. And you say, well, hold on. So if I starve a dog, they'll tell me it's my job to feed my dog. But if I starve my own children, they'll say, oh, don't worry about them, the government will take care of doing it. Does that make sense?
20: It doesn't make any sense. No, not at all. Of course not. But, you know, it seems to be a theme that is increasingly moving into every aspect of our lives.
4: Well, if they had programs that said, because I've always thought of SNAP, I don't object to SNAP itself, but it should be far more constrained. Everybody has the chance of falling on hard times. So you fall on hard times, you need a little bit of assistance for a short period of time. What I worry about is people who grow up in a culture in which their entire family is on assistance their entire growing up years, you know, 15 or 20 years, and then they go out into society expecting, well, whatever income I'll have will come from the government, and food will come from the government, and you make a very dependent culture. That's never been what America is all about. America is a very generous culture and one that believes in charity, private charity. But having the government engage in this, taking money from some people at the point of a gun and then handing it to parents and saying, here, you won't feed your kids, but your fellow taxpayers are going to be forced to.
20: You're right, and that's the real risk. It's creating this culture of dependency. You know, I always say the phrase, it's called a safety net, not a safety hammock. It's supposed to be temporary. It's supposed to get you back on your feet. And so that is a real risk. And, you know, we saw during the pandemic that many of these programs were massively expanded, in some cases permanently massively expanded. And there's people that have been on these programs for years, some of whom need it and some of who don't. In 2020 alone, the SNAP enrollment increased by 6 million people. There were 43 million Americans who were claiming SNAP during the peak period. And that continued. It was still 43 million when the Trump administration came in on day one. It was still 43 million people.
4: And that's Jack, come down that, about... That was despite the fact that during those first, 18 months or so after the pandemic began and then when it kind of largely ran its course, you had people who were given not just unemployment and extended unemployment, but an additional $600 a week in unemployment payments and other money and stimulus checks and then they're told, oh, and we'll buy your groceries too. I mean, this just, yeah. And I thought Republicans had lost their minds in saying yes to this.
20: Yeah, that's quite right. I mean, in many cases, some of the studies were showing that a large share of the population was being paid more to stay home than they could make in their full-time job. And this was occurring, this wasn't just during the pandemic, but it continued afterwards. I mean, many of the expansions, the USDA expansions of the SNAP program actually happened in 2021 and years after. So it's really not just something that happened during the peak of the pandemic. It's something that continued. It was a part of it was almost part of the efforts of the Biden administration to expand the government into the lives of everybody in every way possible.
4: Yeah, and frankly, I don't want the government in my life. I don't even want the government telling people what to do. But if they say, if you want to be on SNAP separate from this program, you've got to at least try to get a job of some kind. And if you're not doing that, then we're cutting off the benefits. Jack, thanks very much. That's Jack Salmon. He's a Gibbs Scholar and Research Fellow at the Mercatus Center at George Mason University. And I would imagine I'll get some naysayers on this, but I'd ask you this. If you've decided to have children, children are a wonderful, God-blessed choice. But if you have the children, should it be your job to feed them, or should you expect your fellow taxpayers to actually do the job? 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

0: News. I'm Dave Packer. A federal judge in Virginia ordered a temporary freeze on any payments from the Trump administration out of the $1.8 billion so-called anti-weaponization fund as a judge considers arguments in a lawsuit brought by a former January 6 prosecutor. The lead prosecutor in the federal case against former FBI Director James Comey, stemming from him posting seashells online, which the department claims was a threat against President Trump, withdrawing from the case. There was a meeting in the Situation Room today about a possible ceasefire extension with Iran, but President Trump has yet to announce any decision. Iran's proposal does not give up control of the Strait of Hormuz.
1: And it's far from clear whether or not the Iranians are ready to talk meaningfully about changing, first of all, its enrichment and also handing over that highly enriched uranium.
0: ABC's Ian Pannell, another victim pulled from the chemical tank rupture at a Washington State paper mill. Two workers remain unaccounted for. This is ABC News.
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8: Welcome back to the Lars Larson Show. It's a pleasure to be with you. Well, out of the 50 states, 4 blue states are now refusing to give federal agents undercover license plates, so that means they can go out and do their job without being doxxed as easily. And now the DOJ is suing. Are these states, I would make the case that these states are actually deliberately trying to put the lives of agents and maybe even the lives and safety of their families at risk. I thought we'd talk about that with Pete Serrano, who is a special attorney and first assistant U.S. attorney for the Eastern District of Washington at the DOJ. Pete, welcome back to the program.
9: Hey, Lars, thanks for having me back, and thanks for highlighting this important issue.
8: Well, I'm not an attorney, and I always volunteer that to my audience so they don't think I'm trying to impersonate somebody. But maybe you can't make the legal case, but aren't these states clearly, isn't their intent to try to put the federal agents in a position where they feel threatened and they worry about their family's safety and security by the actions they've been taking?
9: Well, I mean, it certainly appears so, and I can't necessarily speak to what intent the state has, but at the end of the day, the United States Constitution has what's called the Supremacy Clause that allows the supreme law of the land to be directed by the supreme leader, and that's a bad way of saying it, but the supreme law of the land is the United States Constitution. The president, his cabinet have the authority to make those laws. Congress has the authority to make those laws. And so at the end of the day, when states say that's not how we want to operate here, that doesn't work. And that's why we sued the state of Washington, Maine, Massachusetts, and Oregon. So at least the majority of your audience should be well covered here.
8: Well, and I'd ask you this, because oftentimes I'll consider an argument and I'll wonder, is there a legitimate purpose to doing this? Is there any legitimate purpose that those four states could list and saying, here's the reason we don't want to give the kind of license plates we ordinarily routinely hand out to judges, cops, district attorneys, sheriff's deputies, and others so they can do their jobs and be protected and be shielded to some extent from the bad guys being able to figure out who they are. They routinely do this for all these levels of law enforcement, and now they're deliberately trying to tell ICE, we're not going to let you have these special plates. What other legitimate purpose could it be?
9: There has been none. As anyone that's followed this knows, that we sent a letter, meaning the Department of Justice sent a letter to the attorneys general or governors of the four states, and the responses were all pretty one voice, which was, hey, look, we're not required to help you, so good luck. And we say, hey, look, if you're not able to help us here, then I guess we'll have to take this into the courts. And that's why these lawsuits were filed. Ultimately, we did ask, I guess, for relief, if you want to call it that, ask for assistance. Because as you said, this is a current and historical practice of providing these license plates. You know, because God forbid someone goes out and does a security detail or some sort of investigatory practice, and then, you know, they're in Washington or Oregon with Montana or Missouri plates. You sit outside stalking someone that's a criminal for a couple of days, and maybe the neighbors start to notice that's a little odd, right? You know, maybe if you've got plates that match with your location, it's not as odd. And again, you stick out like a sore thumb if you're not registered in the right type of vehicle. And so it's, to your point, it's less safe for our law enforcement partners. It's less safe for the community. And it's sadly, when trafficking of humans are involved, less safe for the individuals who are victims of those crimes.
8: I'm talking to Pete Serrano, who's a special attorney and first assistant U.S. attorney for the Eastern District of Washington under the DOJ. So when you go into court, I don't know how soon you're going to be able to get into court, but when you do, I would imagine one of the issues that's going to come up is, can you show that there are actually threats to the ICE agents that are working the job right now, and have those threats increased over the last year or two?
9: Yeah, that isn't a fair and accurate statement. You know, California and Washington over the past couple of years have passed the anti-mask ban. In other words, you know, ICE agents and other folks working for the federal law enforcement partners cannot wear face masks to conceal their identity unless there's some sort of, you know, exigent circumstances, let's call it. And in conducting the testimony against those bills, I cited the fact that across the nation, 8,000% doxing increase over our federal agents. And in Washington, I had cited at least a handful of issues where we've sadly had some law enforcement partners who have been followed home to their kids' schools, other places where they should be not followed. And so we do have that factual evidence.
8: Well, and some of these jokers who go out, and you see videos of this all the time, of folks who follow the ICE agents around and try to get in the way of what they're doing, which I would think would be obstruction of justice. Are we going to see people prosecuted for that?
9: Well, interestingly enough, we just had three people convicted in Spokane on an incident that happened last June in the city of Spokane in the federal district court. So that happened yesterday. We got a great jury verdict of guilty for conspiring to impede law enforcement. So it does exist. Those cases are prosecuted, and hopefully we can put a stop to that and go out and look for, you know, criminals who are selling drugs or, again, trafficking children. But insofar as people are going to continue to do that, we'll have to prosecute those cases.
8: Well, you know what, Pete? What I'd love to see happen is when local media, whether it's the newspaper, the TV stations, the radio stations, they'll routinely do stories all the time about various things to warn the audience, hey, this is happening. Watch out for this. This could get you in trouble. This could cause a fire. This could cause some harm of one kind or another. You'd think they'd be doing stories saying, if you're inclined to go out and follow ICE around and try to block their activities with your car or your bodies or whatever, you could end up being prosecuted like these people are. But I have a feeling most of the liberal mainstream newsrooms are not going to do that story.
9: Well, I would agree with your gut feeling there. I will just tell you the media that I've seen about this guilty verdict has been, I don't know if entertaining or depressing is the right word, but either way, it's somewhere of a mix of the two of those. And it's just like, look, the reality is they broke the law. We took this to a grand jury. Grand jury, you know, went ahead and issued the indictment. We prosecuted it for over a year. And then a jury of 12 peers said, no, they are in fact guilty. And so to have the media tell us otherwise, anyway, that's another story for another day.
8: I mean, because those people aren't going to prison, are they? Or are they?
9: Well, we haven't had sentencing. That's going to happen in a while. But, you know, it is a felony.
8: Yeah.
9: And they were convicted of it. So,
8: well, in any case, Pete, I mean, can you imagine somebody who's said, I'm going to go out and do this. It's just activism. And then they end up convicted of a felony and find out, oh, well, maybe depending on where I live, I can't vote. I can't own a gun. I can't get bonded. I can't get certified. Those kind of things. That is Pete Serrano from the U.S. Attorney's Office in the Eastern District of Washington with the DOJ. Back in a moment, Pete, thanks very much. I can tell you that my peace of mind matters a lot to me and to my family, and especially when it comes to health care. But for a lot of Americans, boy, the system ain't easy. 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
8: Hey, remember back when Obamacare passed? I certainly remember. I remember that not a single Republican voted for it. All Democrats voted for it. Barack Obama only got it through by making a bunch of promises and payoffs to get it through. But some of the promises he made to Americans. Number one, that it would hold down the cost of medical care. It has not. He also said that you'd be able to keep your doctor if you liked it. That's turned out not to be true. And it's also true that when he said you'll be able to keep your health care plan if you like it, that's turned out not to be true now. And now we're seeing an awful lot of Americans being forced to simply give up their insurance because even with Obamacare, it has become far too expensive. So I thought we'd talk to Dr. Roger Stark, who's a visiting fellow at Mountain States Policy Center and the author of three books, including Healthcare Policy Simplified. Dr. Stark, welcome back.
0: Oh, thanks for having me.
8: What is happening now, and how much of it should I blame on Obamacare causing the conditions that are putting people in a position of simply having to give up their health care plan altogether?
0: We saw this coming when the law passed in 2010, Lars. We knew that the essential benefit mandates, the cost of the overall plan, the cost of the bill was going to be absolutely excessive. And here we are now 16 years later, and what we're seeing is absolutely what we predicted when it passed in 2010. So there are no surprises here, and it is probably one of the most harmful pieces of legislation as far as our overall healthcare system in the United States is concerned. So it is really, as you pointed out in the beginning of your program here, you know, the American public was promised a whole bunch of things. It was going to bring down the cost of healthcare. It was going to provide

0: And is Congress, does Congress actually have the guts to wade into it and say this has to be fixed?
1: Well, to answer the latter part of your question, the answer is no. I think no one has the appetite in Washington, D.C. now to completely reform Obamacare. Going to the first part of your question, though, is I think your listeners need to understand that there were two parts to Obamacare. One was setting up taxpayer subsidies in the exchanges where people could purchase health insurance in the Obamacare exchanges. The other half of the program, which is just as large, was the massive expansion of Medicaid. What Obamacare did was it expanded Medicaid to any able-bodied individual who made less than 138% of the federal poverty level, ages 18 to 64. And so I think that would be a good place to start. The other place, of course, is really examining the exchanges and who actually should benefit by taxpayer subsidies in these exchanges. So the short answer to your question is, yes, it could be reformed. Whether our current politicians have the appetite to do it, I can't say for sure, but it absolutely can and should be reformed.
0: You know what I'd love to see, Doctor, and you feel free to tell me I'm completely crazy, but I always like the idea of having a catastrophic policy so that if I get hit by a truck or hit by a car, you know, by a heart attack or hit by cancer, that I'm covered and I don't lose all my belongings, which is was the big fear that everybody was used that was used to promote Obamacare. And then say, well, how much more coverage would you like beyond that? And I could say, no, I'll pay for everything out of pocket, or I'll pay for I'd like a 30% deductible, you know, or a 10% deductible. And of course, just like car insurance, a lot of people carry the minimum in car insurance. They carry liability, but they don't necessarily cover a car that's already paid off. And they say, I don't want to buy extra coverage because I don't want to take the expense. I'd rather absorb some of the risk myself and get rid of all the wellness care and the garbage that came with it that was a requirement of Obamacare. If we did that, as I understand it, a catastrophic policy could be available to most Americans for a tiny amount of money, less money than most people spend on internet service or the cable plan, and then they can buy as much or as little coverage as they want beyond that or pay out of their own pockets. Is that doable?
1: Yeah, Lars, you put your finger on the exact problem that we have in this country, and that is people look at health insurance and they consider that to be different than other types of insurance like automobile and homeowners. Now, there's no question the human body is different than an automobile and than a home. But when you think of insurance, we have it for catastrophic problems. And the day-to-day stuff, putting gas in your car, having an x-ray in your doctor's office, we pay for that out of pocket, or we should, at least on the healthcare side. And there are ways to do that with health savings accounts, for example, and accompanied by catastrophic policies like you're talking about. Absolutely. That would be one of the major answers, the major solutions to our current healthcare insurance crisis in this country.
0: Well, and Dr. Stark, for everybody else who I don't necessarily hate the health insurance companies, but they're making a lot of money. And I wonder if you said if you did that, catastrophic coverage, take the rest of the money that you're paying in premiums now, put it in an HSA, pay your own stuff out of pocket. You decide how much care you want, what kind of care you want. Do you want generic? Do you want very specific or whatever? That I think most Americans would say, you mean my employer's paying $20,000 a year and I could buy a catastrophic policy for probably $2,000 of that and put the other $18,000 in an account and pay my own medical bills? I think most people would sign on to that in a heartbeat, wouldn't they?
1: Yeah, absolutely. And you touch on another issue here, insurance companies making all this money. But I think your listeners need to understand that under Obamacare, the insurance companies were forced to provide financing and to provide medical care for all of these essential health benefits. Now, I don't need obstetrical coverage. I can guarantee you that, but yet I'm paying for it in my policy.
0: Yep.
1: So the insurance companies are up against it too. And again, that circles right back to the mandates in Obamacare.
0: Exactly right. Dr. Roger Stark is at the Mountain States Policy Center, the author of three books, including Healthcare Policy Simplified. Dr. Stark, thanks very much.

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5: From ABC News, I'm Dave Packer. The State Department says it's optimistic it can work things out with Kenya after
6: a Kenyan court has put a pause on the Trump administration's plan to open a 50-bed field hospital in the country for Americans exposed to the Ebola virus. The African CDC has suggested Kenya's government was pressured into housing the center. Some experts also warning that a foreign facility is a strategic mistake, saying U.S. nationals impacted by the outbreak should be brought home. Shannon Kingston, ABC News, the State Department.
7: The federal judge who oversaw President Trump's lawsuit against the IRS is now demanding answers from the president's lawyers and the DOJ over whether their settlement that created a $1.8 billion anti-weaponization fund may have amounted to an effort to intentionally deceive her. This is Friday. A judge temporarily blocked payments from that fund. ABC News legal contributor Kim Whaley.
8: This is going to stay with this lower court judge. And then when there's a final resolution, only then will the Trump administration have the ability to appeal it.
7: Despite a ceasefire agreement that's been in place in Lebanon since mid-April, Hezbollah has continued to attack Israeli soldiers in southern Lebanon. fire projectiles at northern Israel.
9: In Lebanon, Israeli forces going on the offensive there. The ceasefire there really not adding up to very much at all. The UN are reporting something in the region of 11 children inside Lebanon are being killed or wounded every single day through military action.
7: ABC's Ian Pannell in Tel Aviv. Louisiana Friday enacted a new congressional map that could help Republicans gain one more seat in the House of Representatives. The new map eliminates one of the state's two black majority districts. Democratic Louisiana State Senator Royce Duplessis says that the map will face new legal challenges.
10: We know we're going to end up right back in court because this map is a racially gerrymandered map, no matter how they try to spin it.
7: You're listening to ABC News.
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7: A growing number of performers are pulling out of the Great American State Fair on the National Mall in Washington. Martina McBride there. Also Brett Michaels, Young MC, Morris Day, and The Time, and the Commodores have now publicly stated that they will not perform, with several alleging they were misled about the nature of the event. Three people are confirmed dead in the Dallas apartment complex fire, including a child.
15: Nobody is missing any longer from the apartment complex after Thursday's gas explosion. Dallas Fire and Rescue Chief Justin Ball.
16: Everyone is accounted for per the resident list that we acquired from the complex.
15: The owner of the apartment building says as part of a sale of the building and one next door to it, an engineering firm was doing soil tests, and while boring, the excavation company hit a gas line. Alex Stone, ABC News.
7: The U.S. Coast Guard helped with the rescue of a 74-year-old Canadian citizen stuck on board a disabled sailing vessel hundreds of miles off the coast of Oregon. They say they kept an eye on the man while identifying a nearby cruise ship that rescued that man and who sustained an injury. Government survey data finds the cigarette smoking rate among U.S. adults fell to another all-time low last year, with just 1 in 11 Americans saying they're currently smokers. In the mid-1960s, 42% of U.S. adults were smokers. Last year, that rate was 9%. Dave Packer, ABC News.
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19: and it was part of the one big beautiful bill, which I wasn't a fan of for a number of reasons. And not because, like Thomas Massey, I was using it as a substitute for the Jews, okay? This is where I differ from all of these absolutely pretenders and podcasts to stand, because I don't have other cable news rejects from production studios going through. I read this damn thing. I went through it line by line.
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21: With his staff and support to figure out the next steps here. He calls it time for a final determination on whether or not we will see an extension, a 60-day extension to the ceasefire and the war with Iran. And in that time, here's what he wants to see. This is what he has put out on his Truth Social. Iran must agree that they will never have a nuclear weapon or bomb. The Hormuz Strait must be immediately opened. No tolls for unrestricted shipping traffic in both directions. All water mines, bombs, if any, will be terminated. And then he goes on to say, ships caught in the strait due to our amazing and unprecedented naval blockade, which will now be lifted, may start the process of heading home. We are awaiting word from the president.
19: So we're just waiting to see what POTUS does with this, because it's going to happen at any time, and we're going to have to take it when he comes out. And just to let you know, when that happens, you know, we'll update you about it and let you know what's going on. But the reality is that he's in the cabinet room, or he's in the with this cabinet right now. And this is all supposed to be all of the latest with it's not a negotiation to end the conflict. It's a negotiation for ceasefire. So we're not even at the point where we can have, you know, a complete stoppage of hostilities. So just so you know, that's all this is. It's just a way to get to the ceasefire, and then from there go towards maybe stopping hostilities. But then Iran has also said that they don't want any kind of stewardship of the strait, that they want to maintain control of the strait. And that's just not something that POTUS is willing to compromise on. So that's expected. I mean, Kane, is expected to happen literally like any minute. Yeah. So it might be kind of jarring for you guys if you're listening, because we may have to be like, oh, wait, we got to go, because we're going to have to take, because it's all going to be that. And I want to make sure that, you know, because we have to talk about it. So we have to play it. We have to take it live when it happens, so that we also can know what's happening and can share that with you. So welcome to the radio program, Dana Lash with you. We're at the top of this first hour here, and that's the latest. So we talked a little bit about it yesterday, what to expect from it, what not to expect, we'll see. But the point is that it's supposed to be just the negotiation with also all of our Gulf allies, you know, the Saudis, etc. They've all have been a part of this. UAE, etc. So we'll see what comes from this, but it's expected to happen. I mean, he's been in this meeting all morning. He was in the Situation Room with his cabinet. He's been there literally all morning. And now, Kane, what did you dropped in Slack? You don't think he's going to come out until after the market closes, really?
22: Yeah, I mean, we've seen it already before over the past couple of months, where he's like, especially with this Iran situation and the way oil. Remember with that weekend when he actually postponed it, and then oil dropped because of the futures. Everyone thought that, well, that was the thing. So he came out after the market closed, and then the oil futures dropped after the market closed. So most of the volatility in the market was avoided because he did that. So I'm guessing that maybe
19: that's
22: something
19: gonna be his play
22: that he'll do this time. And again, this is just speculation on my part.
19: Now that you said that, he's not going to do it. Now that you said that, he's going to be like, no, you know, Kane said this. So, I think I'm going to have to do the other thing.
22: I'd rather get the information before the market closes, actually.
19: Well, yeah, I mean, I think a lot of people would also. I think a lot of people would also. So that's a possibility. But they're all meeting in there. The cabinet they've assembled. And we went back and forth on the PSYOP of it all, because there were conditions that were kind of sort of released bit by bit, like a drip. It's like what Iran did to the United States the first time they were negotiating the ceasefire, and they were trying to act as though, oh, the United States agreed that Lebanon is completely a part of it, when they weren't. Lebanon wasn't privy to it at all. Lebanon even actually came out and corrected the record, which was pretty embarrassing for the Iranians. They were like, we're not doing this. This is not at all what is happening. Lebanon is not part of this at all. Stop it. And that was because Pakistan got its busybody in there, and they were mucking it all up for everybody. And they were doing that because it was all to protect Hezbollah. So I don't think anybody really, they said yesterday that they had a significant percentage hammered out, but it was just some of these other finer details. Meanwhile, we're all waiting to see what happens. Everybody's waiting to see what happens with gas prices, with the market, with everything. And so it's all a wait and see, right? We're all just kind of waiting to see. So like I said, if POTUS does come out and because I think he's going to hold it probably in the Situation Room, I would think, then we're going to take that. We'll take that live as it happens, because it's going to be important. So we'll see that. Now, he tweeted out, hold up, let me pull this up here. He had posted this out. He had said, and remember, also, it all comes down to the dust, that nuclear dust, which this is the first time, I think, in the whole discussion that I've ever heard of that referenced. Am I wrong on that? Have they ever talked about nuclear dust before? Or am I just, attention previously?
22: No, I think there's nuclear dust because of what we did on the original strike on Iran last year.
19: No, yes. And we were trying to get, we're just trying to get everything that we can get. We're trying to take control of it. Yes. So that's, we'll see. But they said, he tweeted out, let me pull this up because this was, bear with me, because this does not want to open. All right, here we are. He had tweeted out, quote, Iran must agree that they will never have a nuclear weapon or bomb, or Hormuz Strait must be immediately open. No tolls for unrestricted shipping traffic in both directions. All water mines, parenthetical bombs, if any, will be terminated. We have removed through detonation numerous such mines with our great underwater minesweepers. Iran will complete the immediate removal and or detonation of any mines that are left, which will not be many. Ships caught in the strait due to our amazing and unprecedented naval blockade. Oops, he says that. He said the ships that are caught in the strait, that's going to be lifted. They can start the process of heading home. Say hello to your wives, husbands, parents, and families from me, your favorite president. He tweeted, he actually had that in there. So he said, the enriched material, sometimes referred to as nuclear dust, which is buried deep underground with virtually collapsed mountains caused by our powerful B-2 bomber attack 11 months ago, sitting on top of it, will be unearthed by the United States. He says, which it is agreed is the only country, along with China, that has the mechanical capability of doing so, in close coordination and conjunction with the Islamic Republic of Iran, plus the Atomic Energy Agency, and destroyed, etc. He said, no money will be exchanged until further notice. He said, other items of far less importance have been agreed to. He goes, I will be meeting now in the Situation Room to make a final determination. So that's it's what they have buried under what our bombers took out. So that's the nuclear dust, the enriched material, which is buried under those, because the B-2, when it drop bombs, possession of that. We want possession of that. So that, I mean, anytime, if he does wait for the markets to close, and it's like at the end of the show, I actually am going to be mad, I think.
0: Why?
19: Well, because that means then we're going to have to watch everything happens tonight and tomorrow. You know, like, do it now. I'm tired of waiting. Is anybody else tired of waiting? When I get aggravated enough, I'll pop you. I just don't want to sit here and negotiate it. Right?
22: Well,
19: tired of it.
22: I understand it takes a little bit longer to pull this regime out by the roots. When he negotiates and then they're, hey, look, we got a deal. And then they come around and later and say, no, we didn't agree to that. It's constant back and forth like that with these guys. So my guess is he is just getting the finer details and confirmations on all of these points in the agreement and making sure that they're not going to just go back on their word like they've done every single time in this conflict.
19: I just don't know why we are pretending that they aren't going to go back on their word. Like, this is the 11th time.
22: It is the third regime, and half of it's gone.
19: The 11th time.
22: There's You're saying there's a chance.
19: I think we just need to send a bunch of Southern women with flip-flops over there and make them all go cut their own switches.
22: End today.
19: Jiminy Christmas. If you send a bunch of Nanas and Gigi's over there and Mimi's, holy crow. That'll get done. They'll pull them out. They'll pull them out by their ears is how they'll do that. So we're going to keep an eye on all of this as well. We got a number of other things to get into in addition to this. So I actually was really mad yesterday after the show because I see this thing that pops up. First off, I saw it in a meme, and it was a meme where you're looking at a picture of people sitting like a crowd shot, and it says, look at the corner of the picture, and you look at the corner of the picture, and it says, don't read the caption. You read the caption. It says, don't look at the shirt, and you look at the shirt, and it says aliens.gov, and I was like, what? And so immediately, my first thought was, when you hear aliens.gov, what do you think of? Actual, like, aliens, right? E.T., yeah. E.T., man, like little green dudes and stuff. They're going to, you know, probe Uranus and all this. That's what I was talking about the planet, you godless heathen. Right. Or not. So you go to the website, and, I mean, it's like, it has stars. It has, like, a Matrix X-Files font. They walk among us. For 60 years, the U.S. government has kept a closely guarded secret. Aliens have been walking among us, living in our neighborhoods and interacting with us in our daily lives. Now, I got to that part, and I was like, I knew it. I knew it. Don't call me naive. Stop it. The world is boring and full of horrors. I wanted some excitement in my life, okay? If I'm not going to get hit by a giant asteroid, God willing, it could still happen, then at least maybe send some aliens to cause some chaos. And it goes on. It says they've shopped in the same stores. They've attended the same classes as our children. They've lived seemingly normal human existences. So at this point, I'm like, all the people that I think are weird are probably aliens, right? Right?
1: Yeah.
19: It's the first thing I'm thinking of.
1: I'm along with you.
19: Yeah, I'm like, oh, my gosh, who do I know who's potentially an alien? Oh, my gosh, this broad is totally an alien. This guy's tall. Oh, my gosh. It's like that Men in Black episode when they realize Elvis is an alien. And he didn't die. He just went home, right? And I'm thinking of all of this, like, this is actually such a Men in Black way of telling everyone. It's sort of disarming, right? It disarms you so you're not freaking out about, you know, aliens who could come and melt your face off. I'm like, oh, yeah. And it goes, with one exception, they do not belong here. I'm like, yeah, they don't belong here. What? That's right, E.T. Unless, you know, you're coming bearing gifts. I mean, I would take that. It says millions arrived under the cover of darkness. I'm like, ooh, they got here at night? That explains all the lights in the sky, right? Crop circles, etc. Countless presidents and congressmen and senior officials knew what was happening. Yes, they did. Oh, my gosh. And it goes down, and you're reading, and it's President Trump was the first to call it the real danger that aliens pose. I'm like, oh, they pose danger. They pose danger. Oh, my gosh. Yes. And I'm so excited. Like, yes, Space Force, I'm going to enlist right now. And this is, the truth is no longer out here. It's right here, right now. And then you go down and it's illegal aliens. Yeah. It's not exciting. I mean, granted, yes, they don't belong here. I like that. But, and you can go all to, like, they have an interactive map where you literally can go and see the criminal charges. This is so smart. I mean, they did what we were telling them to do, but not like this, though, because save this for the real aliens, because this is what's going to happen. They're going to come out with the real aliens, like, oh, my gosh, people, they're going to suck your brain out through your ear. You got to wrap your head in foil and run away. And they're going to have, like, and no one's going to believe them. No one's going to believe them because of COVID, because of the masking, because of the clod shot, because of the 6 feet of separation, and because of this website. No one is going to believe it. We're going to look at it and be like, whatever. And then all of our brains are going to get sucked out of our ears because we didn't listen, because we didn't believe, because there was no trust. Do you see how this happens, Kane?
1: Yeah.
19: We've committed suicide by crying wolf too many times.
22: I mean, it's clear as day.
19: Clear as day, clear right as here. Day. This is just them softening the blow for when they're like, okay, remember the illegal aliens? Okay, here's the real ones. They're going to eat your babies, for real. We have way more on the way. The website is interactive, very entertaining. You should definitely check it out when you have a moment. All right, as we move, the folks folks who help make the program possible. It's the people over at Noble Gold, the noblest of all of the metals. Gold, silver, precious metals. Look, I was just telling you we have no idea what's going to happen. We don't know what's going to POTUS is going to walk out. Who knows? Maybe he could say, we're going to war. We're not going to war. We don't know. That said, this is really when gold moves, but it's also the time when people are very hesitant. 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
11: And now, all of the news you would probably miss. It's time for Dana's Quick Five.
19: It's another alien headline. I'm so disappointed today. Whistleblower claims CIA used DNA data from Ancestry and 23andMe. This is why I don't do this. Yeah. Don't do it. They used, apparently, according to this whistleblower, data from Ancestry and 23andMe customers in search for aliens. DNA. The CIA, apparently, according to this guy who's, some dude, he's probably got a book out or pitching a podcast or something. He says that it was a bug hunting initiative who was basically a psychic spy within the CIA's remote viewing program, which investigated whether or not individuals could use extrasensory perception to conduct recon on distant objects or people. I don't even know. This is goofy. Here's the other thing. He said that the theory says that they look like tall Scandinavian people, so they live in small towns like the Rockies and they pass. That's the stupidest thing I've ever heard of in my life. I'm never more disappointed. If you're going to be a kook, be a really believable kook, right? I'm the person that buys OxyClean because the guy sold it real well. Okay, you can sell me, but you got to be believable. Galveston, Texas, people became stuck on a vertical track. 8 people dangled at the very top of a roller coaster, and the fire department had to use a long ladder truck to get them. So they were basically like sideways. That's a terrifying, terrifying prospect. We have a lot more in store, including Tallarico. 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
14: ABC News, I'm Dave Backer. The State Department says it's optimistic it can work things out with Kenya after that nation's highest court put a pause on the Trump administration's plan to open a 50-bed field hospital in the country for Americans exposed to Ebola. The African CDC has suggested Kenya's government was pressured into housing the center. Louisiana Friday enacted a new congressional map that could help Republicans gain one more seat in the House of Representatives. The new map eliminates one of the state's two black majority districts. Democratic Louisiana Senator Royce DuPlessis.
4: We know we're going to end up right back in court because this map is a racially gerrymandered map, no matter how they try to spin it.
14: The federal judge who oversaw President Trump's lawsuit against the IRS now demanding answers from the president's lawyers and the DOJ over whether their settlement that created a $1.8 billion anti-weaponization fund may have amounted to an effort to intentionally deceive her. This Friday, a judge temporarily blocked payments from that fund. This is ABC News.
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19: Welcome back to the program. The chat's making memes. Someone sent in Talarico starring Elliot Page, and he's got the meat stick, the turkey leg. Welcome back to the program. Dana Lash with you. A couple things to get into. First, really quickly on that. So someone who, one of our viewers said, why wouldn't he just use parchment paper or butcher's paper? Or wax. Wow. Yeah. I mean, that man's living in 2040. I feel like that lady meme with the geometry flying in front of her face. It's why didn't they do that? That's actually super. Because it doesn't stick to the meat.
0: Or what? You just eat it with your damn hands. I mean, how about that?
19: Well, yeah, there's okay. Also that. But like if you were going to use something, you would, don't use the napkin.
0: How
19: like a fruitcake like this guy.
0: Parchment paper is. Is it like napkins? Can you get parchment paper like napkins?
19: I mean, I have tons of parchment paper. I got pre-cut sizes so I can grab it real quick. But I bake a lot, so.
0: Yeah, I just don't think it's state fairs and stuff. They're just handing out parchment paper.
19: You can get a big old roll of it and get it and, it's easy. It's easy. Come on. It's probably cheaper than napkins, I'm thinking. Somebody's going to do the math on that. How do we hear? Okay. So welcome back. Welcome back to the program. So I got to say, there's a little bit of California in my town right now. So our town, even though it's not Frisco, Texas, Frisco King, the Taylor Sheridan thing, has been filming here. And one of my favorite things in the world is watching all of the community Facebook group pages freaking out because someone saw Sam Jackson sitting in a lawn chair waiting to film his scene. For Frisco King, they changed a couple of the business signs off of the boulevard. Did you see the one? It was like beans and beer or something like that. I'm like, that's not real. And that's because it's part of the Frisco King thing. Anyway, they've been filming here off and on for like a month and a half. And almost everybody we know has been an extra in it. And but the people take the same photo of Sam Jackson sitting on the sidewalk in a lawn chair. Or here's Sam Jackson in a car leaving. Here's Sam Jackson in a car leaving. Here's Sam Jackson in a car leaving. Here's Sam Jackson in another lawn chair. I mean, it's the same thing over and over again. But now I feel like he needs to get told. Why do I feel like that? Because of audio soundbite 6, please, sirs.
1: These are the times we need someone who understands government, who also understands the needs of the people. Someone who will go in the streets and gather the people together, not someone who will divide them. Karen Bass is that person. Karen Bass for mayor.
19: Who has that stupid music in the background? I want to find them and slap the hair off their head. So hard that the root just opens up and the follicle falls out. So he's doing that. Get out of my town then if you're going to be doing that nonsense. Get out. We're not going to be part of this. Get out doing that nonsense. He comes to a town like our town. And I'm going to tell you, people really take, in our area, our town gets a lot of flack. Don't you agree, Kane?
2: Oh, yeah.
19: So there's, in the area of North Texas that I live in, one of the reasons I moved here is I got tired of living by damn Democrats. And that's not a joke. I loved St. Louis City. I loved my hometown. Loved the city. I loved the architecture. We were big city boosters. Loved all of it. My husband created businesses, employed people, like revitalized entire city blocks. They did a lot of rehabbing and things like that. Really, we loved the city. We loved the Cardinals. It's God's team. Hey, don't argue because you'll go to hell. We didn't like any of the leadership because it was generationally Democrat, and it got worse and worse and worse. We went from having like a moderate kind of Democrat who was still a Democrat to like a straight up commie. And then all the commies, then they all just threw off the costumes and they finally admitted who they were. And we were going to be leaving the city and moving out, probably to the county or something before we moved to Texas. And when we first came here, because I've only ever lived in a rural area or in the city, I've never lived in a suburb. I did not live in a suburb until we moved here to Texas. And I was like, why do people give the suburbs so much nonsense? Because they're amazing. There's grocery stores everywhere. And they're not like the grocery stores that are in the city that only sell like wine and cheese for single cat ladies or like, young working professionals. Like drive-through coffee places, multiples, and not just the Starbuckses. Amazing. Like, there's all kinds of stuff. You get corner snow cones. It's amazing. So I loved it. But our town gets a lot of flack because it's hyper-Republican, super Republican. Everybody knows how everybody votes here. You put a damn Beto sign in your yard, and a neighbor like me is going to be giving you the side eye for at least 4 years after. That's the rule, I think, Kane. I still give our neighbor just total flack over that. I absolutely do. In a nice way, but I absolutely do. But people really hate on it because it's a very Republican area and it's Republican policy. So there's a lot of growth. Everybody wants to open a business in this area, in this town. And the towns that are around it, they're also pretty Republican. So it's like a bubble. It's like the Shire. It's like a bubble of awesome policy. And we fight against the bad stuff. We took our school board back. We were running the Marxists out. But people give it, they give it so much crap. Because I think it's so successful because of the policies. And I bring this up because you got Sam Jackson in our town. Why are they filming in this town? Because this town is pretty damn crime free. Clean town. There's a lot of, you know, they were very purposeful and careful and methodical in terms of city planning. So we have like an old timey town square and all kinds of stuff. And it's, you know, it's a great place for families. And of course they would want to film here. Who wouldn't? You want to film in a place that looks like small town Americana, that's maybe 30 minutes outside of Dallas, and that embodies everything, all the nostalgia that you love, because you can't get that in a Democrat city. You can't go to LA and film something like this. You can't go to Dallas and film something like this. You got to come to a Republican city. Now, he comes to this Republican town and starts running his mouth about Karen Bass. Now, he wasn't a jerk about it, so I don't begrudge anybody their opinion, no matter how horribly wrong it is. He wasn't a jerk about it, so I'm not going at him in a mean way. But I do think it is very interesting that he's currently here filming, and then he's talking about elevating a woman who ran that city further into the ground than anybody or anything could have in the time that she did. Unbelievable. And the disconnect to me is jarring. And you have people that will attack and they act like, oh, well, this area is so privileged. This area is an incredibly diverse area. Case in point, I didn't mean to go off on a tangent like this, but when NBC, when we were fighting over with our school board and we were up against well-funded Marxists that were wanting to get rid of the school resource officers. They wanted to hire a chief diversity officer. They were trying to make it to where if a kid was going to graduate in the school district, they had to take diversity classes to graduate. They had to, in order to be eligible for scholarships to apply, you had to have like a clean social record. So they would note triggering offenses. Like if you misgendered someone, they wanted to make that part of a kid's school record. I kid you not. We fought against that and won. But NBC came to our town to run a hit piece on us. The families that led the charge, a Vietnamese family and a Cuban family that were leading the charge on this. It was a Cuban family that filed suit against the school. NBC did not want to talk to the Cuban family because Cubans are persona non grata with Democrats. Democrats hate Cubans. I learned this watching this firsthand. Because I watched this father, the head of his household, because they had an NBC producer there asking if anybody in the community would like to speak. And he said, my family's the one that filed the suit. Why haven't you spoken to me? This was at a school board hearing outside. And the producer instead went and talked to a black woman who doesn't even live in the town, has no kids in the school district, and doesn't pay tax here. That is God's honest fact. That's what they did. And they made a woman who doesn't even have kids in the school district, who doesn't even live here, the face of it, so that they could go off on the town for being white privilege, even though it's incredibly diverse, ignoring literally the brown skin families that launched the lawsuit against the school and the other family. By the way, the Vietnamese family, the father served in the Navy, a veteran, and ignored them because it didn't fit their narrative. So that's what happens to successful towns. The media wants towns to look like Los Angeles. They need horrible mayors like Karen Bass. They need those cities to run. They would rather have cities run in the ground. They would rather have moms struggling to get their strollers over needles that were full of fentanyl. I don't know. Is that how you take it? I don't know. And instead of having like a nice, clean, safe area for their kids to grow up in. And then they ignore the other minorities who want that too, because Democrats think that black and brown people don't care about any of that stuff. Black and brown people want safety in their neighborhoods and security just as much as any American. That is one of the most un-American evil things I can imagine, is to think that, oh, well, we can't like that. And it was Lester Holt's show, by the way, Lester Holt at NBC. They actually sent a news truck to drive around the neighborhoods and try to catch people outside. True. that one of their producers barged in to my friend's home on camera. I have the video, but because it shows entry and exits of her house, out of courtesy, I never published it. But it shows these producers going to a private parent meeting, where they were meeting privately to discuss what they were going to do with the school. And NBC literally ambushed them and tried to enforce their way into the house. And they were escorted out. Hands to sky. Hands up. All truth. That's what happened. So they were trying to target and penalize the city for being successful. Now, you compare the media's treatment of that to what they've been doing. They've been covering for all of the negligence in Los Angeles for I don't know how long, because a city, and Kane, you can know, a city doesn't get like that immediately. That is generational neglect, and they have covered it, or not covered it. They've ignored it entirely. It's generational neglect. Oh my gosh, and then Spencer Pratt decides he's had enough after his home burns down, and then they get mad at him because he eats out and busses his own table with his wife of a morning? Are you serious? These people don't care about what's best for a community. They like the drama because it makes their ratings go up and they can sell ads on it. If every town was like the town I lived in and was quiet and kind of boring when the sun goes down, there wouldn't be anything for the news to do. What are these networks going to do? They got to foment controversy somewhere. Man, I almost want to drive by the next shoot and be like, so about Karen Bass, huh? If I see Sam Jackson sitting out there in his lawn chair. And Kane's town that Kane lives in, super, it's like right next to mine. Excuse me, goodness. Very Republican. And they started going after that town because your town was the one where they had the first fight over books in the library. That was the first fight in the nation. And then it got all the Republican parents. Again, very diverse crowd. But the media didn't want to talk about that. They didn't want to, they tried to act like it was like a racist white thing and literally ignore everybody who is not white in the community, which I think is really actual racism. But I think this is also why Spencer Pratt, to kind of pivot to this, why I think his campaign is so successful, because now he went from being, and I was trying to think of the timeline. When was the timeline of this? Maybe 4 weeks ago, he was considered kind of a long shot. And then now he's, what, in second place, right on her heels? Can I play cut four real quick? This is cut four. Listen to this. Because he is really not embraced the typical celebrity culture of politics in L.A. Listen.
2: They will deny it, won't they? Leo DiCaprio, Jamie Foxx?
3: You know, what I've learned is I actually don't want celebrities to come out and endorse me. I don't want anybody to endorse me except for the moms and the animal lovers in L.A. That's my entire vote.
2: Yeah.
19: That's awesome. He doesn't care about any of that. He's got little kids that he's thinking about. He's doing this because he doesn't want to have to leave his home. He wants his kids to live in a safe area. And shocker, shocker, a lot of other parents in L.A. feel the same way. Huh. They feel the same way. It's easy for somebody like Sam Jackson to go out there and talk about Karen Bass. He didn't have no little kids. He don't have to push no strollers around fentanyl needles. This man gets chauffeured everywhere. He doesn't have to walk through all the stuff that regular, average, everyday parents have to walk through. He doesn't have to worry about crime outside his kid's school. When you're an older person like that, no offense to older folks that are empty nesters, but when you don't have to worry about that, that may change your vote a bit. When you're chauffeured everywhere, because you have a driver and a whole column of cars that follow you everywhere you go, you don't got to worry about any crime. You don't have to. So you can indulge and say things like that about Karen Bass. We have a lot more on the way as we roll into Days of These United States, our partners over at Native Path. This is collagen that actually works. I actually take this collagen. There are some others that have tried advertising with us, I'm going to be honest. And I try it and I'm like, It would taste like chocolate. And I know how to mix things. I bake for crying out loud. Some of it would just clump so fast. Like the moment it got near water, it would clump like bad unstirred cornstarch. And it just had a chalky taste. It was weird. Not Native Path. This dissolves entirely in coffee or water. 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
19: As you are aware, the current administration feels Harvard admits too many foreign students, and who knows, they may have a point. After all, what has any foreigner ever added to our American culture? With the possible exception of music, literature, art, cuisine, fashion, architecture, dance, scientific breakthroughs, and the core of our moral codes and ethical beliefs.

0: Well, there goes my respect for Conan O'Brien. He previously tried to keep him, I think, tried to stay above it, but I don't know. It's stupid because it presupposes that Trump is talking about all immigrants, and he's only talking about illegal immigrants. And the fact that they lie to you and they omit the illegal part, they do that because they know that their argument is lost. They just still don't like it anyway. So they have to manufacture a completely different position than the one that they're against which they're actually arguing. He's not opposed to immigration. He's opposed to illegal immigration. That's the big difference. So you could ask, well, what of illegal immigrants? That would be the more proper way to ask, an accurate way to ask that question. What have illegal immigrants contributed? Ask that instead, and then see what answers you get from that. That was just incredibly disappointing. I thought he was smarter than that, but you know what? The moment you start actually liking someone beyond just being okay to be entertained by them is when it all goes downhill. You just can't ever invest actual real sentiment into most 99% of people anymore. You really can't. Because you're always going to be disappointed.
1: Yeah, he was playing to an audience that was underinformed and over-emotional.
0: Too. Just like him. Yeah, we have our second hour coming up. Don't go anywhere.
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4: From ABC News, I'm Dave Packer. There was a meeting in the Situation Room Friday, but when it was over, President Trump had no announcement about a possible deal with Iran.
5: President Trump laying out his demands, saying Iran must agree to reopen the Strait of Hormuz, pledge never to develop a nuclear weapon, and allow the U.S. to remove Iran's highly enriched uranium. But Iran says their nuclear program, the key issue at the center of this conflict, is not a part of these negotiations. Iran also insisting the U.S. release $12 billion in frozen Iranian assets. But the president saying no money will be exchanged until further notice.
4: ABC's Mary Bruce. President Trump's so-called weaponization fund blocked by a federal judge Friday. ABC News legal contributor Kim Whaley.
6: This is going to stay with this lower court judge. And then when there's a final resolution, only then will the Trump administration have the ability to appeal it.
4: And another federal judge has ordered that the president's name be removed from the Kennedy Center in Washington, D.C. ABC's Catherine Falders.
7: The judge ruled that signage needs to come down within 2 weeks. It is quite a defeat for President Trump. We obviously will see what he says about this and whether he will appeal. This is just one of the many projects that Trump has in the works or has at least in part renamed.
4: Jeff Bezos' commercial space company Blue Origin is warning folks in Florida don't touch any of the debris from a catastrophic explosion that incinerated one of the largest rockets that it has during an engine test on Thursday. No injuries were reported after the company's New Glenn rocket exploded into a massive fireball. Former NASA astronaut Susan Kilrain.
8: This is the rocket that is supposed to take equipment to the moon in the not too distant future and then also land landers on the moon with people eventually.
4: You're listening to ABC News.
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4: Five people killed, dozens injured in a Virginia highway crash.
12: First responders weaving through heavy traffic to get to the scene near Quantico, Virginia. Officials say the commercial bus bound for Charlotte from New York City with 34 passengers on board failed to slow down for a work zone. Passengers on the bus telling ABC News the driver was flying. Four people in one vehicle and one in another were killed. The youngest victim, a seven-year-old boy.
4: ABC's Jay O'Brien. The former superintendent of Iowa's largest school district, Ian Roberts, has been sentenced to 2 years in federal prison after pleading guilty to unlawful possession of firearms and falsely claiming to be a U.S. citizen. Another state approves a new congressional map.
13: Lawmakers in Louisiana have approved a new congressional map which gets rid of one of the state's majority black districts. The move could allow Republicans to flip one of the state's two Democratic-held House seats in the 2026 midterms. The new map was drawn in the wake of last month's Supreme Court decision, which struck down the state's current map as an unconstitutional racial gerrymander. Democrats say that ruling is likely to dramatically reduce the number of black representatives in Congress. Mike Dubusky, ABC News.
4: Be careful opening invitations sent via email. That warning from the Federal Trade Commission, which says scammers are increasingly using your invited text and emails that look legit, but are actually phishing scams. On Wall Street Friday, another record close for the Dow, up 363 points. Dave Packer, ABC News.
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0: And it was part of the one big beautiful bill, which I wasn't a fan of for a number of reasons. 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I read this damn thing. I went through it line by line.
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0: Welcome back to the program. Dana Lash with you. We're at the top of the second hour, ladies and gents. And you can find us over at Substack, Chapter and Verse, YouTube, Facebook, all the good stuff. Download the podcast. So the reflecting pool in front of the Lincoln Memorial. We talked about this a couple of weeks ago when it came out that they were redoing parts of the pool and making it cleaner and prettier because it's sort of been, was allowed to just sort of, I don't know, fall into, I don't want to say disarray, but it's just, you know, it's gross. Yeah. I've been to the mall tons of times. And it's just, the reflecting pool was never a thing to go look at because it was grody. There's all kinds of grody stuff in it. It just wasn't kept up well. It was just the. So they've been redoing it, as you know, and everybody's been upset because nobody likes it when you make things look nice. I guess the left is saying that we're gentrifying the reflecting pool. I don't know. So stupid. So they've been spraying it with sealant. They drain the water out of it. They've been fixing any cracks, etc., and they sprayed it with a sealant. It's actually an industrial-grade waterproof coating that is designed to prevent leaks. And they've been spraying it with that. And the press has said that that Trump is painting the reflecting pool blue. That's what they're saying. And by they, I mean that's what the Associated Press is saying. And Getty Images. Getty said, quote, workers use pressurized hoses to spray blue paint onto the bottom of the Lincoln Memorial reflecting pool on the National Mall in Washington, D.C. It's paint. It's paint. They're just mad. They're mad at POTUS. It's not paint. It's sealant that happens to be blue. Why make it up? Why just make things up? This is why everybody hates you. This is why people hate you with the burning passion of a thousand suns. This is why we would rather literally stomp on your fingers if you're holding onto the edge of a cliff than extend a hand to help you up. It's because of stuff like this. So they're mad because he's making the area look nice. It's a shade called American Flag Blue, and it is specifically a waterproof sealant that is designed to repair leaks joints in concrete, and that's what is happening. And it was, how many gallons was it leaking per week? Because it was a really leaky pool.
1: Yeah, like I thought it was almost hundreds of thousands per week, but for sure thousands of gallons per week was leaking out of that thing. And they just kept just throwing more in. That's all they were doing.
0: Yeah. It was just not a pretty thing to look at, right? It wasn't pretty. There were, they've had issues for decades. So the entire structure, if you think of, you know, there's a reason why they call it the swamp, because it literally is built on swampland. So the entire, it's like a marshy kind of ground. The entire structure had been sinking. So that's another problem that they've had. In fact, there's a piece on this that was done a while ago. Pull this up. So they said it, what Doug Burgum said, it was $40,000, 40,000 gallons per day that's leaking out of this thing. So it has actually sank a foot. So the entire reflecting pool sank like an entire foot. There's a whole piece over at history.com where it gets into how the water basin several times has almost succumbed to the marshlands on which it was built. It was built in the 1920s, right? And so it's the length of 12 Olympic-sized swimming pools, the width of two. And it had, like, what, maybe 80 years after, it sunk a foot into the marshy ground. So in 2010, they tried fixing it once already, right? And then they tried it in the 80s. They tried it in, I mean, it's like every 10 to 15 years, they have to do something. Now, the pool, this was from the Washington Post in 1986. The pool was losing 500,000 gallons of water per week due to cracks. This is from the Washington Post. It's a report from, it's a 1986 report, and they cited it in a 2012 story, talking about how many problems they've had with it. And one of the reasons that they wrote about it was because at the time Barack Obama was doing something and he was getting criticism, and they were saying, look, this is why we have to do this, because we have to have drastic repairs to salvage the structural integrity. So it was sinking and leaking. So they poured some more concrete into the bottom of it in the 80s to try to fix it, but then that made it sink more. I mean, it didn't have a support structure. So you could question the construction from the get-go, right? It did not have a good support structure. It was on, and again, that's why they call it the swamp, because it's literally on swampy land, right? It's like on marshy land. Steve is like from the area. He knows it's marshy. It's marshy. You got algae everywhere, right?
16: Yeah, because when it, like, so I used to play softball and kickball, like intramural games down there. And if even if it slightly rains, it's just unusable. It's just a mess. So it has to be like, yeah. it's the Anacostia and the Potomac kind of feed into it.
0: Mm-hmm. So back in 2012, and again, this was under Obama, and he was getting criticism because they were like, well, the cost is, but it was not a lot of criticism. People were, I should rephrase that. People were asking questions about why the cost was more than what was projected. And that's because they were having to deal with major structural flaws, right? So they had to figure out how to restore the water feature and elevate it out of the marshland. They decreased the depth about 6 inches. They had to tear out pretty much almost all of the original structure because it was sinking. They left, I think, just some of the tile, and then the asphalt bottom was left. So they had to put in over 2,100 timber pilings pounded into the ground every 2 feet, 9 inches apart, to try to prevent it from sinking, right? They had to try to prevent it from sinking. And that was a $34 million job. They also had no way to circulate the water. So it's like a mosquito haven. So they had to figure out how to have a circulation system in it. And they even, back in 2012, had tinted it as well. They tinted the bottom of it to improve the reflectivity of the water. Now, it wasn't perfect because then they still had algae blooms like a week after. They had to calibrate the ozone. I'm actually reading something from the National Park Service because they have to scrub it regularly for the geese and trash and all that stuff. And so now this is the problem with it. That's why it's like this. And it's a very shallow depth, so it's very, very hard to keep the algae blooms off out of it, etc. So they're trying to do a one and done fix. Because think about it, you have this huge, giant, shallow pool, and without the structural integrity to keep it from sinking into the swamp, there's a lot to do to it. And they sort of tried to put a Band-Aid on it in the past. So that's why people are so mad, because, you know, if they would have done this once, done it right the first time, they probably wouldn't have had to do this. So it was going to be $1.8 million, and now apparently it's going to be $13 million to fix it. But again, that is because of the insane structural compromise. And these are well-documented chronic problems. It's not like anybody's funneling money with early layering centers. No one's getting rich off this. I mean, you can see they were having to deal with, they were trying to get the right sort of sealant. They keep calling it paint. They were trying to get the right type of sealant for that area and for the concrete and make sure the color distribution was consistent and all of this stuff. And some people were mad that apparently they didn't go through the full historic preservation review for that sealant. And that's per the New York Times. Are you serious? Shut up, you stupid people. Shut up. I'm literally spending 14 minutes talking about a damn reflecting pool because it's sinking into the marsh. You absolute lawn flamingos. This is so stupid. Just let the man fix it. Jiminy Christmas, so stupid. Just let the man fix it. They, you know, he could cure AIDS, and they'd be like, why does Trump, why is he so mean? He killed AIDS. So that's the media for you. It's just insane. The left is never going to be happy. The left isn't happy. They tried apparently get Amy Coney Barrett killed. Listen to this audio. This was taken from, this is Cut 19. They tried to SWAT her and her, because she's got kids, lots of them. They tried to SWAT her. This was released just yesterday evening. Listen to this. May 27th, and it's about the swatting. As soon as we can get the audio.
17: Personal units responding to these fish noise. There is an LOI for this address that has 24-hour security coverage for a high-priority resident of the county. He's responded to suspicious noise. Be advised, we have not been able to get an answer on callback to the complainant's phone number. And then if it's going to be a swatting situation or not. R-2111.
18: Make contact with security that's on scene. They should be outside and explore. He said he hasn't heard anything. We're just going to meet up with him first just to go over anything.
0: So that was what they had released. And the cops talked with, because she has security there, they talk with the security first. But what they were trying to do with the swatting was to get the police to raid the house and maybe hopefully shoot her. That's what they wanted. That's what they wanted. But they had the house marked, as you heard, LOI, that's a location of interest. So they know that, okay, someone's here. They've made, you know, there's some arrangements that they have apparently with the department. And that's the other thing. It's like, what, you wouldn't, it's a suspicious because, and the you can tell dispatch knew that it was suspicious. Well, they have security there. It's a location of interest. This is a high priority individual because of their work that lives here. So they're going to have security. If there was something that would have happened, their security would have, you know, she immediately knew something was off about this. That's why she said this could be a swatting incident. But it's insane that they tried doing that. You have to, I mean, it's sad that we had to do this with our police department because I had more than five friends that work in media that were swatted a few years back. And we talked with our police department when we moved here and to make sure that here's how we're going to handle this situation. This is what's going on. And that was back before it was more widely known. There have been incidents, one incident where they did call me, and that's because our previous home, we had someone who, a deranged leftist who flew halfway across the country and tried breaking into my house. And he arrived with a suitcase, rope, pills, and tape. You know, what one would pack. And it was a suitcase large enough where I could fit in it. And we had just moved and our neighbors saw what was up and they called police and Fort Worth police called me and they wanted to make sure. First thing they asked if I was armed and if I was at the location. And I said, no, but why? And they explained and I'm like, so basically you're asking me if you got to send a, you know, coroner's van is what you're. They were really great. But it's important to have that kind of relationship. You know, especially if you work in anything in media, it's sad that you have to do that, but that's what the left does. The left does this, and police now are they're onto it and they know. You basically have to get on the list. Like you could be potentially targeted for swatting so that the PD knows how to deal with it. And they've had a shift in how they handle and respond to that because of the high profile swatting cases that they've had. So that's, you know, it's good, but it's insane that the left does this. So they try this. So this is what, I would say this is an attempted assassination of another Supreme Court justice by the left. I hope they find out who did it. Oh, I think they should be made very widely known. Very widely known. 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
4: And now, all of the news you would probably miss. It's time for Dana's Quick Five.
0: Something very interesting is afoot in Germany. German gays have turned against mass immigration. and they are overwhelmingly voting for the AFD, the Conservative Party. They surveyed over 60,000 gay Germans through an app, and they overwhelmingly said that they're going to be voting for AFD.
2: Yeah, what do they do now?
0: Dude, they lost the gays in Germany, of all places. I don't know what to make of this. Up is down, black is white, everything's crazy. What do we do? That's hysterical. Oh, what are they going to do now? Adversaries are targeting U.S. military in war zones using app location data. This is apparently something that the Army Times reported yesterday, citing a Reuters article. It said that U.S. Senator Ron Wyden, an Oregon Democrat, said apparently that CENTCOM had received multiple threat reports concerning adversary exploitation of commercial location data to target or surveil personnel in theater. Remember how the French soldier last month, they figured out where a French vessel was because the guy was using some app. What was the workout app?
2: Yeah, I don't know.
0: It was like a running app.
2: Yeah.
0: And they were able to find him because of that. That's not smart. But they said that they got to be, you know, they apps know where people are. They share the data and it records typically whereabouts every 2 seconds. So there's got probably smart not to, yeah, not to be on that. Interest on the national debt is eating a record, about average 19% of federal revenue. And apparently it's going to get worse, according to financial watchdogs that have been waving the red flag on this. We spend more on debt interest than Medicaid, national defense, of everything combined. That's what we, so that's whenever you hear people talk about, we should be spending money on what? We spend more debt on welfare than we do, more on welfare than anything else at all whatsoever. It's insane. Goodness, we got so much more coming up. I got Woke Reich, 250, crazy candidates, everything. 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
9: ABC News, I'm Dave Packer. After a meeting in the Situation Room Friday, President Trump had no announcement about a possible deal with Iran.
10: President Trump laying out his demands, saying Iran must agree to reopen the Strait of Hormuz, pledge never to develop a nuclear weapon, and allow the U.S. to remove Iran's highly enriched uranium. But Iran says their nuclear program, the key issue at the center of this conflict, is not a part of these negotiations.
9: ABC's Mary Bruce. President Trump now saying he has no interest in renovating the Kennedy Center. This after a federal judge halted plans to renovate the center and ordered that the president's name be removed from it. An unruly passenger forcing a United Airlines flight from Chicago to Minneapolis to divert to Madison, Wisconsin Friday night. Air traffic control recordings mentioning a potential hijack. Law enforcement was waiting. United says the flight landed safely and no injuries were reported. This is ABC News.
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0: Welcome back to the program. Your hostess with the mostest, your lovable curmudgeon, Dana Lash, sitting in with you. Getting you set up for the weekend. All right, you guys ready? Ladies, men, you might want to move out of the way because your lady's about to have a real one right now. I'm going to be playing some audio for you, and your lady ain't going to like it. Mm-hmm. You know how I love it whenever my husband sees that something's going to just flip that, what I call the bitch switch. Sorry, y'all. I'm not Dora the Explorer. He just steps to the side. We've been married almost 26 years. The man knows what's up, right? He knows when to be like, now, woman, calm down. And then he knows when to get out the way. This is going to be one of them times, ladies. Everybody else is going to need to get out the way from around you. I want you to hear James Tallarico in 2024. How would you describe a woman? This is how he does.
20: Every one of our neighbors with a uterus became the property.
0: Dear Lord, put a hand over my mouth right now because I'm about to be ungodly. about to be ungodly right now. Not as ungodly as this serpent, but neighbors with a uterus. How do you think any Texan's going to vote for something like that? Neighbors with a uterus. You mean women? You sexist oppressor. You mean females? Ladies? Women? I mean, a woman. Why is that so hard for them to acknowledge? That is erasing the existence of women. Only women have uteruses. Only women were designed with these attributes. So don't sit here and erase us by saying neighbors with a uterus. This guy is trying to be too manufactured by half. This is so ridiculous. This is not going to go well. Don't listen to the press. That doesn't mean you sit on your laurels, but this is not going to go well with Texas voters at all, because even moderate Texans are like, what? There are certain things we used to all be able to agree on. You know what I'm saying? Mm-hmm. Green Day's not punk. People that have vaginas are women, right? Yeah. Taco Bell isn't really that bad. And dudes have male copulatory organs. Things that we used to all be able to agree on. Yeah. And now at least two of those things are lost in the wind, and it's the scientifically most obvious ones. You just can't make this stuff up. And this is, so this is, this is sexist. That is, he is a sexist oppressor. Now, all of the times that the left sits here and goes, oh, Trump is going to be like the Handmaid's Tale. I had someone ask me if I ever watched that, and I don't watch chick flicks. I don't watch chick flicks where women complain and moan and flail about the place and act like they're so victimized. I just don't do it. But what's funny is all of the talk about that, and remember, every single time Trump, they always have protesters, feminists, that show up dressed as, Handmaid's Tale? It's a Margaret Atwood book. Handmaid's Tale costumes, right? And, yeah, the Handmaid's Tale. They all dress up like this. And they still do it, even today. You have actual Democrats erasing you from the lexicon, and you're mad at Trump. You're mad at Republicans. You have Democrat males refusing to even acknowledge your existence, erasing you. Neighbor with a uterus. It's like saying person with sperm. It's not nice to erase people. Just what a fruitcake. What an absolute fruitcake. We got some audio of this guy. This is not going to go over well at all with voters. It's just not at all. And I got to play for you. This was also a year ago where Tallarico opened a legislative session invoking communist jargon and heresy. Listen to this.
19: Holy mystery, you have so many names. The Torah calls you creator. The Quran calls you peace. Jeez. The Gita calls you destroyer. The Dharma calls you truth. And the first epistle of John calls you perhaps the most beautiful name of all, love. You are the strange love uniting all things, the love that drew elements together after that big bang.
0: What?
19: The love that drew life itself from those primordial oceans.
0: I mean, he's trying to cover, this is like a Portlandia episode. This is a Portland. I have to check all these boxes so I can make sure that I'm reaching out and touching everybody and I'm including everyone so no one can say anything. No one can say anything. What's that? You know, a lot of people say, oh, well, you know, he's not as bad as Paxton. You know, Paxton, you know, he was a fornicator. At least Kim Paxton knows what a woman is. Yeah. Also, I think there's a difference. My friends have been having a big debate about this. I think there's a difference between doing things that, you know, are not right, that are questionable, especially your covenant, etc., and then literally preaching heresy and trying to mislead people on a warped Pied Piper's path to hell. And I told you how yesterday that's a pretty big penalty in the Bible for that. Tallarico, he's going to try to out-goody two-shoes Paxton, but one of them is going to be voting for all of the stuff that you just voted against. One of them is going to be supporting DEI. One of them is going to be supporting gun control. One of them is going to try his damnness to get men and boys into your girls' locker rooms and bathrooms. That's a fact. And it's not going to be Paxton. So what are you voting for? Because if you don't vote, you might as well vote for Tallarico. This is not one that you set out. Not at all. This is not an election that you set out. Everybody needs to get over themselves, pull up their britches, and vote. You have to look at these people like they are tools to advance what best advances your pieces on the chessboard. That's how you got to look at it. And if you can't look at it, then that means you can't look at it that way. I question whether or not you can get over yourself enough to save the country. That's what it's about. Yes, it's harsh words. I mean every bit of it. I mean, for crying out loud, even the gays in Germany are getting it. I'm still sorry. I still find this hysterical. I had this during headlines. All the gays in Germany apparently are turning like fast against mass immigration, and they're overwhelmingly voting for Germany's alternative for Germany, the AfD. It's their conservative party. And Kane and I cannot, because they, as Kane said, well, they don't want to be hung from cranes. Yeah. Well, I can see it. But I mean, when you have the gays in the German gays voting conservative, you know that you've lost the plot as a leftist. Because the Sprockets people, now's the time that we dance. We cannot vote for the left. We don't want to be turned into goats and hung from cranes. It's true. I mean, everybody is waking up and realizing, okay, this is bad. We can't be doing this anymore. This is so bad. It's true. They're all waking up and realizing it. Like this. This is, oh gosh, cut 11. I got to play some. He's still around. I got to play some Tim Walz. He's basically what you would get from Beto and Tallarico in a more older form. Watch.
4: Do you want to hear more from members and leaders from the Somali community to say, we need to look at ourselves, we need to hold our own neighbors accountable, because look at the damage that this has gotten to our community. What do you want to hear more from instead of just saying, don't blame us? Do you want to see more ownership and oversight from within?
21: Look, it's not law-abiding citizens. If that were the case, there's a lot of white men should be holding a lot of white men accountable for the crimes.
0: Wait, what? Okay, hold up. He says, his direct quote, it's not law-abiding citizens. If that were the case, there's a lot of white men who should be. I don't even understand what this means. What is that sentence? It is not law-abiding citizens. If that were the case, there is a lot. First off, there are, not is, because you're talking about plural subject. There are a lot of white men who should be holding a lot of white men accountable for the crimes they've committed. What are,
22: For example,
0: what? He said, every community has this in their own midst, but to blame them and say they should have been responsible. Do you realize that out of all of the people, and there's been like, what, 60-some-odd convictions, only two were not Somali? One was half. So one and a half were not Somali? You know that, right? That's truth. So what? And then he says this. I think we have to educate folks about why they shouldn't commit crimes.
22: What?
0: So basically what Tim Walz is saying is, well, you know, Somalis are stupid. They don't know how to not do crimes. We got to teach these dumb bastards how to not do crimes. Is that okay? That's what he said. Sorry. I'm not Dora the Explorer. I'm not PBS. I will make you rue the day you sit your kids in front of me for entertainment. Don't do that. Or do that. I don't know. I grew up with it and I was fine. So that's what he's saying here. He says, no, the idea that the Somali community is to blame, that's how we got into what?
22: They are. They are to blame.
0: And he literally was the guy that headed it. He was over. He had direct oversight of all of this stuff. What is he talking about? This is insane. I can't with these people, Kane. Okay. Really quickly, can I go back to the Ferrari? So Ferrari, they're trying to say, their leadership is trying to say, no, people love our EVs. They're loving them. We're selling them.
22: Demand is up,
0: but they're not. No one's buying it because it looks like the Nissan Leaf.
22: It does.
0: It looks just like it. So this is really a, this is an AI. No, I know. Don't get mad at me over AI. I think a lot of the hysteria over data centers is overblown because it's a Chinese psyop to get you to try to stop development in the United States so China can take the lead. But this ad's hysterical. This is cut 14.
2: Some cars don't just change your lifestyle. They change who you are.
5: I'm gay now.
2: Ferrari Lux.
0: So if you're not watching the simulcast, the dad drives up in the new, and it's not loose, it's Luce. He drives up in the Ferrari Luce, and he gets out, and his clothes change immediately. Like, he gets out, and he was, like, in a dark jacket, and then he gets out, and he's, like, in Cosby wear. It's like if Bill Cosby did a suit. That's like the Cosby sweater, but a suit. And his wife is like, what is happening? And he sees his kid and he puts his hands on his kid's shoulders and he's like, I'm gay now. Because he got the Luce. I mean, seriously, I would think that that person, if you pulled up in that car, I would think the same thing without you telling me. No cap. I would think that.
22: No cap.
0: I'd think that. That's right. We have Florida man on the way. What disgusting, what kind of proclivities are we going to see today? Who knows? But I tell you, it'll probably be more honest than anything that you see in D.C. We got to get rolling, as we do, our partners that bring you the program. It's the folks over at Native Path. Get you some collagen so you don't have rickety nails and hobo skin and ratty, limp hair. But more than that, so you're not breaking your bones all over the place, right? 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You don't want to be 60 and be the person that breaks the hip and can't go and do anything. 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Now, it is nearly impossible to get it back through diet alone, unless you're going to be gnawing on animal bones and cartilage and tendons and eating them sweetbreads, which I know you're not doing. 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
9: It's his life mission to make bad decisions. It's time for Florida Man.
10: This man wanted Pokemon cards so bad he used a chainsaw to cut through a hurricane-proof window. Hurricane! Before escaping with thousands in rare Pokemon cards. This is so ridiculous. Oh, 33-year-old man, Clayton Warren. He's accused of targeting Collection Realm in Lake Park, Florida, in the early morning hours of May 21st. Kane, surveillance footage reportedly showed the suspect first attempting to smash the store's hurricane-resistant front window with a rock before switching up his tactics and using a battery-powered chainsaw to cut through that glass. He carved a triangular opening, entered the store, got 12,000 worth of cards, and left. How the store thanked everybody on social media because they were able to, I think, like, they got the guy. They tracked him down using license plate reader tech. So, good heavens. These people. Let's see. A Florida man, this is... Let me ask you guys this. If you found millions of dollars washed up on the beach, would you hand it in?
11: Millions?
10: Millions.
11: Maybe I'd hand some of it in.
10: Would you?
11: Maybe some of it. Like, here's 20 bucks I found.
10: I wouldn't hand a bit of it in. I'm not going to lie.
11: Here's 20 bucks I found on the beach.
10: You know all those after-school specials? They were like, oh, you found something? Give it back. And I'm like, you're stupid. I'm being honest with you. There's no way I would. Mm-mm. Yeah. If you found, Steve, if you found millions of dollars on the beach in Fort Lauderdale, washing up on the beach, what would you do?
12: I'm a big karma guy. I found a stack of money in a rubber band on my college campus when I went there, and I did turn it in once.
11: What?
10: So the cops got to have it, not you.
12: I mean, in hindsight, 2020.
10: I would, you know what? You know how you take care of the karma? You give some of it to charity.
13: Is that how it works?
10: I'm just saying.
13: You steal it and then give it to charity? Okay.
10: Yeah, yeah. Juan's like, that's not how it works. But it can.
12: LLC.
10: You didn't steal it. You found it. It washed. Okay, the whole reason I'm bringing the story up is this Florida man was on the beach and millions of dollars washed up on the beach in front of him, like in a bag. Millions of dollars just casually washed up on a beach in Fort Lauderdale, right? And this man, he didn't try to run away with it. They haven't named him yet. They just know he's wearing red trunks. And so he called.

0: police after finding the money. He didn't know what to do with it. He thought maybe it was drugs, the way it was packaged, because it was all right. I still would have opened it. He turned it in. I literally would not. I would not at all. I am being honest with you. You know why? Because the IRS gets to take all of our money. So this is for me. Right. I'm also the IRS.
1: Yes.
0: I identify as the IRS in this situation.
1: Yes.
0: If a man could say that he's a woman, I'll be damned if I can't say that I'm the IRS if a bag of millions of dollars washes up on a beach and I find it.
1: Right?
0: Right? There's no givesies, backsies. At least I'm being honest with you about it. And no, I'm not. But I would give some to my church. And I'm just being honest about what I would do. See, third hour on the way.
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5: From ABC News, I'm Dave Packer. The State Department says it's optimistic it can work things out with Kenya after
6: a Kenyan court has put a pause on the Trump administration's plan to open a 50-bed field hospital in the country for Americans exposed to the Ebola virus. The African CDC has suggested Kenya's government was pressured into housing the center. Some experts also warning that a foreign facility is a strategic mistake, saying U.S. nationals impacted by the outbreak should be brought home. Shannon Kingston, ABC News, the State Department.
5: The federal judge who oversaw President Trump's lawsuit against the IRS is now demanding answers from the president's lawyers and the DOJ over whether their settlement that created a $1.8 billion anti-weaponization fund may have amounted to an effort to intentionally deceive her. This is Friday. A judge temporarily blocked payments from that fund. ABC News legal contributor Kim Whaley.
7: This is going to stay with this lower court judge. And then when there's a final resolution, only then will the Trump administration have the ability to appeal it.
5: Despite a ceasefire agreement that's been in place in Lebanon since mid-April, Hezbollah has continued to attack Israeli soldiers in southern Lebanon, fire projectiles at northern Israel.
8: In Lebanon, Israeli forces going on the offensive there. The ceasefire there really not adding up to very much at all. The UN are reporting something in the region of 11 children inside Lebanon are being killed or wounded every single day through military action.
5: ABC's Ian Pannell in Tel Aviv. Louisiana Friday enacted a new congressional map that could help Republicans gain one more seat in the House of Representatives. The new map eliminates one of the state's two black majority districts. Democratic Louisiana State Senator Royce Duplessis says that the map will face new legal challenges.
9: We know we're going to end up right back in court because this map is a racially gerrymandered map, no matter how they try to spin it.
5: You're listening to a
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5: A growing number of performers are pulling out of the Great American State Fair on the National Mall in Washington. Martina McBride there. Also Brett Michaels, Young MC, Morris Day, and The Time, and the Commodores have now publicly stated that they will not perform, with several alleging they were misled about the nature of the event. Three people are confirmed dead in the Dallas apartment complex fire, including a child.
11: Nobody is missing any longer from the apartment complex after Thursday's gas explosion. Dallas Fire and Rescue Chief Justin Ball.
12: Everyone is accounted for per the resident list that we acquired from the complex.
11: The owner of the apartment building says as part of a sale of the building and one next door to it, an engineering firm was doing soil tests, and while boring, the excavation company hit a gas line. Alex Stone, ABC News.
5: The U.S. Coast Guard helped with the rescue of a 74-year-old Canadian citizen stuck on board a disabled sailing vessel hundreds of miles off the coast of Oregon. They say they kept an eye on the man while identifying a nearby cruise ship that rescued that man and who sustained an injury. Government survey data finds the cigarette smoking rate among U.S. adults fell to another all-time low last year, with just 1 in 11 Americans saying they're currently smokers. In the mid-1960s, 42% of U.S. adults were smokers. Last year, that rate was 9%. Dave Packer, ABC News.
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0: And it was part of the one big beautiful bill, which I wasn't a fan of for a number of reasons. And not because, like Thomas Massey, I was using it as a substitute for the Jews, okay? This is where I differ from all of these absolutely pretenders and podcasts to stand, because I don't have other cable news rejects from production studios going through. I read this damn thing. I went through it line by line.
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0: Welcome back to the program. Dana Lash with you, top of this third hour. Okay, I have to just set this really quickly because I cannot get past this topic. So right before we came into our third hour, we had our second hour, and we always end our second hour with Florida Man. And we had a story where I just completely ignored all the other ones that I had about a dude who found all this money that washed up on the beach, right? Florida guy, real story. And he turned it in because he's kitty tishies. And I'm like, I wouldn't do it. I'm not going to lie to you. And Steve was like, I'm a Boy Scout. And Juan's like, I'm a servant of the Lord. I'm not being blasphemous. They're very good people. They're way more, they're not that they're more honest. They're just more wholesome. Mm-hmm. And Kane and I are like already thinking of all the ways we could launder it. And I'm just being honest about it. Like you want Juan and Steve running your life.
15: Yeah.
0: Don't ask for me and Kane. Don't do that.
15: Yeah. Because you're on, like, I'm in the middle. I said, I'll take a few bands. You're like, no, nah, I'm taking the whole damn thing.
0: Okay,
15: take
0: so
15: the whole thing.
0: Case in point. Well, should I even start the hour this way? I don't even know. Well, I can't get
15: Friday.
0: Past this. Somebody called David Hall.
15: It's
0: should
15: Friday.
0: I even start the program
15: it's
0: like this?
15: Friday.
0: So if you, we had this big debate, and then Lorraine comes in, rains all over my parade.
16: What?
0: She goes, millions? That's drug money. Someone's coming for that. I'm like, stop raining all over my dream with reality.
15: And it may not be the law, though, is her point.
0: I know. I got guns, too, though. You know?
16: That's true. You do.
0: Notice how this is like
15: we're really
0: immediately
15: playing this up.
0: Going to the next level, and we have not found any bags of money.
15: We are hashing this out.
0: I'm like, it's like the same problem that you had when you were a kid and you learned about quicksand because you thought you were going to be in a lot of quicksand. Why are we spending all this time? No, it's like no one's going to find. We're in Texas, Central Texas, for crying out loud. We're not going to be on a beach finding a bag of money. But if we were, and you had a fly back home, you put it in your carry-on. You know what I'm saying?
16: Yeah.
0: And then you wrap it with some stuff, like separated. I'm okay. I'm getting way too in it. Let's talk about whatever the heck was happening with this concert that was supposed to be at the National Mall. This is just gets crazier. All right, so I'm in a really weird mood today. I'm so sorry. The what was it called? The Great American State Fair. So let me explain this. So all of the stuff that's happening, and Steve, correct me at any point because you live out there. All of the stuff that's happening in D.C. related to Independence Day celebration. They're calling it America. Well, it is our 250th anniversary, right? So they're saying it's America's, it's Freedom 250. It's America's 250. And there's like this, all kinds of celebrations happening everywhere. But in D.C., there's a series of things that are happening, right? All over D.C., right? Steve, that's the best way to put it. Are they, but they're not all affiliated specifically with POTUS, correct?
17: No, I don't even think Freedom 250 is associated with him. It's a different, it's a whole different like setup. He just has
0: okay,
17: to happen to be president.
0: Okay, that's what I was wondering. So they're not even affiliated with Trump. They're just, they're apparently their own little entity of people who have no idea how to book a show. So they went out and they booked the show. And who all did they have on it? Oh, my gosh. Let's get into it. We had, it was Martina McBride, one of the Milli Vanilli guys, because the other one's dead. The living Milli Vanilli guy. Who else was it? Young MC. I don't have the list in front of me. Morris Day in the Time. Brett Michaels. Morris Day in the Time immediately came out and was like, nah. Now Martina McBride issued a statement. And she had said that she was misled and that she said this on Instagram. She thought it was going to be like this wholesome nonpartisan celebration of all 50 states. And she said, I will not be performing at the Great American State Fair on June 25th. I was presented with an opportunity to perform at a nonpartisan event, but that turned out to be misleading, etc. The way that she goes, I asked lots of questions and was assured this was a nonpartisan event that was meant to celebrate all caps lock 50 states. Like what? Are they only celebrating some? Like this is only for Maryland. Nobody else. I don't understand that, the way she worded that. What does that even mean? That doesn't, what, and wholesome? It's not going to be wholesome? Were they going to have, like they did during Biden's garden parties, where they had topless trainees on the yard? Is that what they were going to do? I don't know. I'm curious. So she said way too much. Morris Day in the Time was like, nah, that ain't happening. Later. And she comes out with two paragraphs. It's like, what are you doing? And now everybody is slapping back at her. They're like, you performed for Clinton in 99 and you performed for Barack Obama at the White House in 09 for a Stevie Wonder tribute. Why are you not doing this at the guy? Who cares? First off, I mean, people are mad at her. I guess she has fans. I've never been a Martina McBride person, so I don't care. The only one that I actually thought it would be neat to see would be Morris Day in the Time. And that was it. You know, maybe Young MC. I don't know. The Milli Vanilli guy. What? No, he didn't even sing his stuff. And how do you have one? Is he the Vanilli or the Milli? I don't know. Like, I thought, I don't know. Anyway, Vanilla Ice was, and Brett Michaels. So what, you said Brett Michaels did what? What did he say?
16: Yeah, Brett Michaels pulled out of it.
15: I'm going to put this.
0: Put it up there.
15: I'm going to put this Instagram post in.
0: Oh, so these are all the.
15: Slack. He also was seeing, I guess, the other artists, you know, pulling out.
0: Yeah.
15: So, you know, he did the same thing. So, Yeah, so that's...
0: So apparently CNC Music Factory, Vanilla Ice, and Flo Rida, they're all playing different days. So it's like June 26th, June 26th, July 2nd. So they're all, it's like, I guess, a series. So it's all different days and stuff. So I was, like, reading... What piece was it that I was reading? Okay. I don't know who's at Not... I don't know who wrote this over at Not the Bee, but I almost died. Because they were talking about the breakdown of the musical histories of these performers. And they got to CNC Music Factory. And this is what Not the Bee, this is what you wrote. Quote, you have never actually heard of this band. Though doubtlessly thousands of times you've heard their biggest hit, Gonna Make You Sweat, a mainstay stadium anthem at baseball games. End quote. What do you mean you never heard of this band? Get out. Get out. Deport. You're deported. I was born here. Straight to jail. You're getting deported to somewhere that's not here. But I was born here. I don't care. You're not. Actually, you're a Martian. You're going to be shot out in a SpaceX rocket out into deep space. That's what's happening. So, I don't know. And then Flo Rida. Don't know. I mean, I know of him. If you said, Dana, the world's population, whether or not all these people live or die, hinges upon you knowing a single one of his songs, y'all dead. I don't know. I just... It looks like a half-assed list of people. Right. Now, who, first off, who is behind the Great American State Fair? First off, these are the worst promoters I've ever seen. This is the worst concert booking I have ever seen in my life. You do not slap someone's name on the promotional materials until the ink is dry on the contract. You don't even announce them until the ink is dry on the contract. Much less Photoshop up all of these PR materials and release them to the public, as these folks did. You wait. You don't do that. So I'm like, it sounded like they were talking to all of them, and then they got real excited and just like threw it out there before they actually had the deal done. Now here's the other question. Why all of a sudden is this so controversial? The Great American Picnic. As Steve was saying, this isn't actually even anything that was associated with POTUS. Are leftists that insane that they're like, wait, freedom? America?
16: Yes, they are that insane.
0: It sounds like it's Trump. Guess that's Trump. So they had their spokesperson. Hold this up. Good heavens. K Fox TV, your pop-up ads. Kill my soul and make me want to wring the life out of yours. So they said that the spokesperson said, well, it's inherently non-political. You know, it's about a celebration of our country. Their spokesperson, Julia Friedland. Okay, Julia, girl, first off, this was foobarred from step one. Like, you don't announce this stuff until you got, you know, like I said, the ink dry on the contract. She said, we have military bands, military ensembles, all this stuff. Okay, do you or don't you? Because if you do, then they're contracted. If you don't, then they're not contracted. She said that some would not participate over concerns about political ties, misleading event descriptions, etc. So some of them wouldn't. Apparently, Flo Rida and Vanilla Ice are still going to perform. But all the other ones, I don't think, are. Oh, and CNC Music Factory, apparently. So... Yeah, okay, how did this get to be so stupid? This is not difficult. But also, this shouldn't be partisan. You're celebrating America's 250th birthday. That, you know, it doesn't necessarily have to be a Trump thing, but they're trying to make it a Trump thing. This is just dumb. But people are so mad at Martina. Martina McBride made her own problem because she didn't just say, oh, no. All she had to do was say, you know what, we don't actually have a contractual agreement here. I haven't agreed to any of this yet. She could have said, I haven't agreed to it. I haven't even sorted out my schedule. Instead of going, well, I asked lots of questions, and I was assured that this was a nonpartisan event, and it was meant to celebrate all 50 states. And in my mind, I thought it was a great way to celebrate the state. Blah, blah, blah, blah, blah. Wholesome. Spent my entire career singing songs. I mean, just she would not shut up. And she made it look ridiculous. And so, if anything, drag her for being an idiot coming out with a stupid statement when all she had to do was say, wait, hold up. There's no agreement here, and I didn't even clear it with my schedule. I didn't commit to this. That's all she had to say. That's it. Instead of going like and trying to act like, you know, she's trying to pay the piper for the left. Right?
15: If all of this was on paper ahead of time, she could have specific complaints that are in breach of contract, and she wouldn't be looked at as this partisan hack, and now half of her audience is upset with her.
0: But why are they all saying the same thing?
15: I think we know why.
0: Well, it's Young MC said, oh, no, it's politically charged. Someone else said, oh, no, we don't want to be affiliated with a single party. That was the Commodores. Brett Michaels said it was divisive. The guy who wears a permanent headband says it was divisive. Wait, hold up. The guy who wears a permanent headband and also has dog accessories said that it was too divisive. And then he said that there's safety concerns. The left was trying to kill your band because you were going to play it. This is the stupidest. This is killing brain cells. It's not even happy hour, and it's killing brain cells. This is ridiculous. Democrats are like, if you play the concert celebrating the birthday, we're going to murder you. Is that what they said? By the way, how is celebrating the birthday of the country partisan? Brando, it's what plants crave. I'm telling you what.
15: I see what Lorraine put in here. It looks like they all had committed, but then when the NGO stuff, when Trump was kicked the lefty NGOs out, apparently these artists freaked out, or their management.
0: So she cites Data Republican. Data Republican came out with this thread. Where they said, I'm pulling this up right now, where she, Data Republican, on her ex account, she was talking about, apparently there were a bunch of lefty NGOs that were involved in this, and Trump apparently kicked them out. She said, America 250 was originally going to be ran by NGOs with an explicit left-leaning agenda to promote global multilateral democracy. And then Trump rooted out most of that nonsense. And she adds, I suspect what we're seeing is a revenge tour by the original NGOs who are painting this current celebration as partisan. So if they can't be in control, they have to destroy it for everybody else.
18: MO, it's their game plan.
0: Because America 250 also has a celebrating a Pride Month thing. And so she's like, no, the artists have committed. And then when the NGOs were out, that was it. But I don't even think it's partisan. So it's not partisan just because Trump is in the White House. I would not think a group playing an Independence Day event, if Obama was in the White House or Biden was in the White House, I wouldn't think that that was partisan on their behalf. You know what I mean?
18: Right. Or any deal breaker at all.
0: Yeah. Wow. We can't have anything nice. We have a lot more on the way, folks, as we roll through two headlines. And as we do so, we can't do it without hat tipping our friends who help bring you the program. And of course, those friends are Preborn. Preborn is such a great organization. They saved 80,000 lives last year. And this Mother's Day, you can help them reach their goal before May ends. And everybody made it happen last year. 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There are a few hundred donations of $28 away from reaching their goal. $28 is the cost of one ultrasound. If you or your company feel called to help, a $2,800 donation can provide 100 ultrasounds and potentially save 100 babies' lives. 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All gifts are tax deductible. They have a 4-star charity rating, so you can give confidently. 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So $28 is the cost of one ultrasound. 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That's preborn.com/Dana, dial #250 and say the word baby. 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
34: My name is Erica, and my son, Kaysen, is a patient at Shriners Children. 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
35: To survive a burn injury and to return to life unafraid and full of joy and be who you're supposed to be is what we strive to deliver to our patients. 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
41: 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Stay connected.
42: And now, all of the news you would probably miss. It's time for Dana's Quick Five.
0: You don't know that band. She's too young for you, bro. See, he's like, oh, yeah, you know what I'm going to play right now. Had to get in the CNC in there. All right. Spotify. The CEO defends AI music. Wants you to stop calling the slop slop. Alex Nordstrom, it's a Norwegian name. He says that he's saying that the features are legal and controlled and blah, blah, blah. And he's like, stop calling AI slop, slop. AI slop isn't slop. But it is, though. I'm not going to listen. We're still going to call it that. Let's see here. Oh, man. We also have, a builder. Wait, what? A builder, 62-year-old builder, was accused, of indecent exposure. He was working without a shirt on under his hi-viz. And it was in, let me guess, this is in Britain. Oh, of course it is. It's in Liverpool. A builder claims he was accused of indecent exposure for working without a shirt under his high-vis jacket on a construction site during the heat wave. Because as you know, the temperatures, because they measure everything in kilometers and Celsius over there, was about 95 degrees Fahrenheit. 62-year-old Jim Haynes was laying concrete slabs at the University of Liverpool during the bank holiday weekend. And he's a grandfather of three. He works sleeveless in a high-vis vest and no T-shirt. And they said they cited him for indecent exposure. I think he needs to get the person who made the complaint in a headlock and a sweaty armpit and just get him in there. You know, uncle style, just get him in there. We got more on the way. Stick with us. Have you heard of Native Path Collagen and its amazing uses for bone support? 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Calcium alone is not enough. 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
2: Where does your generosity to Mercy Ships go? To a small fishing village in Africa. To the hopes of a boy. To his dreams of playing soccer. To the hands of a surgeon. The long recovery. Until one day. The joy of finally being part of the team. Where does your generosity go? Wherever Mercy does.
3: ABC News, I'm Dave Backer. The State Department says it's optimistic it can work things out with Kenya after that nation's highest court put a pause on the Trump administration's plan to open a 50-bed field hospital in the country for Americans exposed to Ebola. The African CDC has suggested Kenya's government was pressured into housing the center. Louisiana Friday enacted a new congressional map that could help Republicans gain one more seat in the House of Representatives. That new map eliminates one of the state's two black majority districts. Democratic Louisiana Senator Royce DePlucis.
4: We know we're going to end up right back in court because this map is a racially gerrymandered map, no matter how they try to spin it.
3: The federal judge who oversaw President Trump's lawsuit against the IRS now demanding answers from the president's lawyers and the DOJ over whether their settlement that created a $1.8 billion anti-weaponization fund may have amounted to an effort to intentionally deceive her. This Friday, a judge temporarily blocked payments from that fund. This is ABC News.
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0: Welcome back to the program. Dana Lash here with you at the bottom of this third hour, getting you set up for your weekend. Now, we've got to deal with some woke right stuff. Woke Reich. Do you remember when the woke Reich was making fun of Erica Kirk because she had to pull out of this event with J.D. Vance in San Antonio? And this, it was because, now it came out, it was because a guy was trying to kill her. 26-year-old Jacob Wensky faces two felony charges of making a terrorist threat. He was arrested yesterday. He was the one who, well, she's going to be in San Antonio next week. I will be at that event also. She, this was the event, wasn't this the event like in Colorado, I think? And this was one of the reasons apparently why, because she had a death threat there and then a death threat with this one. And people were making fun of her. For like canceling events or being aware of her security, which is insane considering what's happened. So this guy faces two felony charges of making a terrorist threat, causing public fear, et cetera, et cetera. He was all over social media saying, I know exactly where to bomb. And he goes, I can't wait to be the valet for her escort. That's what his arrest warrant states. Well, like I said, I'm packing. I'll be there next week, so you got no, I'm going to be carrying, and I'm not going to be carrying a locale either. So, just FYI. But he had sent an email to her saying, death to Erica Kirk and every single speaker there. So, that's also yours, because I'm speaking at that event this week, this next weekend in San Antonio. He says, death to Erica Kirk and every single speaker there. America will live on, blah, blah, blah, without this scum on this earth. So they're taking him into custody before he would do something unfortunate and I would have to make a mess for his medic. So that's it. Yeah. Oh, I thought you were saying something over there. Yeah, I'm not surprised at all. What do you think? I mean, what do you think is going to happen with the amount of hate that's been sent her way? It's insane. So, yeah, this guy was, he wanted to kill her. And she's, like, people like Gal Sharpton have been making fun of her for this. Gal Sharpton, I think, is mad because Erica Kirk is getting all this attention and she's a sympathetic figure. In the meantime, Gal Sharpton is going to Russia. She's meeting with Alexander Dugin, Putin's right-hand man. First off, I think it's funny that they think she's actually smart enough to be influential beyond her train wreck, boxed wine hysteria, which is the only way I can call the content that she puts out. She doesn't talk about the issues. She doesn't talk about policy because she doesn't understand any of it. You have to realize she is literally like she was basically a bottom feeding e-girl wannabe. And she came up under, she started race hustling. She filed suit against white people for saying that they were racist to her. That's how she got started. Held press conferences with the NAACP. Then during Gamergate, and if you don't know what Gamergate is or was, Gamergate is when it was discovered that female game developers who sucked were being given preferential treatment by the gaming press because they were sleeping around with the reviewers. That's not a joke. That actually happened. There was one chick who, I can't even remember what her name was. She did, basically, it's like Depression, the game. Nobody wants to play anything like that. That's so stupid. But she did these kind of, she basically made a bad game. And then when she finally got a bad review, everything blew up and it was all crazy. So that's, and then the people who were criticizing the women that were trying to play the sex game to get good reviews, feminists started doxing them. The left started doxing everybody who was asking and bringing up the issue and saying, what are you doing to the gaming industry? And Gal Sharpton here was one of them. She was one of them who did it. She was threatening to, and she had her, what was it called? Social Autopsy was the website. She was doxing and threatening to dox people who were speaking out against the rabid third and fourth wave feminists that were trying to ruin the gaming industry. And then when she found out that she could make money by being a situational conservative, she pretended to be a conservative and ran over there to try to make money. Now the jig is up because it's really hard to fake that long, right? So she's apparently going to meet Dugin because of the Zionist lore about him. And he's basically, she's not going to meet with him personally. He's a speaker at this stupid event that's over there in St. Petersburg, and so is she. And she's acting like they personally, she's trying to inflate her own importance and act like they invited her over there when really she's getting a free trip to Russia. She's getting a free ride to Russia. I'm sure they're paying her a speaker fee. And she's speaking at the same event as Dugin and all of these other commie absolute jackwagons. So that's the reality of it. And so she's like, well, he's going to be there. Who else was there? The event is basically all of the pro-Russian influencers. They get them together and then they try to create a little network. That's what the event actually is. And she's misinterpreting their view of her for being a useful tool. She thinks it means that they want her there because she's important. She's important. When really, she's a useful tool for them. But a tool nonetheless. So that's why she's there. She's not going because she was invited to meet with Dugin. Or invited. But Putin's guy's going to be speaking there. I mean, they probably will meet. But the way she's presenting it to her audience is that, oh no, they specifically asked for me and they're flying me up. That's not even real at all. Without her gay husband's money and without the platform that Ben Shapiro and Charlie Kirk built for her, she would still be trying to dox conservatives for relevancy. And she can sit here and pull this stuff and send her people after sponsors of those who criticize her. You know, I got two barrels on each hand for that. So we're so used to it with the left. Oh, yeah. Yeah. That happened. So it's very interesting. But how is this not a FARA violation? Seems like she should be registered as a foreign agent. Paul Manafort went to jail because he wasn't registered as a foreign agent. Feels like maybe they ought to look into this. So literally the event is a known event for Russian intel. And a couple of people were sussing out some stuff, including Ryan Morrow and others, that it's a recruitment pipeline for foreign collaborators. And the top goals are media partnerships with foreign influencers as part of state-directed soft power programs. And their organizing committee includes Putin's top advisors and senior intel officials. So, in fact, one of Epstein's closest friends was one of the organizers of the event. Interesting. Isn't that interesting? Morrow reported that this event, pulling this up, it's the St. Petersburg International Economic Forum, or SPIEF, and one of Epstein's closest friends led it, the St. Petersburg International Economic Forum. He led it, and he's going to be a speaker there, too. So SPIEF, the St. Petersburg International Economic Forum, helped Jeffrey Epstein get a Russian visa because they had previously invited him to the event. And later on, Epstein would help recruit attendees to the event. That's how long it's been going on. And the Epstein files, one of the things they did reveal, and you can control F it, going in where it is publicly, and if you pull it up to where you can just scroll through all the PDFs, you can literally control F and pull up this organization in it. They asked for the St. Petersburg International Economic Forum. They asked for this guy's help in dealing with Epstein wanted his friend's help in dealing with a Russian model who was blackmailing powerful businessmen in New York. SPIEF gave him information about her. Epstein reportedly threatened her life by warning her that he would send the enforcement agency for the Kremlin after her because she was a, quote, enemy of the Russian people. So the SPIEF event, they have tons of, like, Russian models and escorts there who target affluent men. A lot of it, it looks like honeypot stuff, to be honest. It really does. So, anyway, so she's on a panel, and it's called Big Family, Big Reach, New Demographics and Narratives for Media Managers. So they're talking about family values. I think it's funny. Who else is on this? A bunch of Russians. People who would literally work in the Kremlin. Oh, fun. Just saying. Yeah. Oh, and by the way, Trevor Loudon, who has long covered this stuff, had a video from 2024 where featuring Alexander Dugin. He's the guy who's he's behind the multipolarity, the Marxist narrative that the United States is dwindling and needs to share power with China and Russia. He's also one of Putin's top advisors. He says that the purpose of the St. Petersburg International Economic Forum is, quote, ideological warfare against the West for a multipolar world. It's not actually about economics. They just throw that in there as like a red herring. It's not really about economics. In fact, his quote was this, direct quote. It's in Russian, so I'm not. It says, quote, we are just at the beginning of the transformation of the previous forum into something new, the St. Petersburg International Economic Forum 2.0, which will be precisely the tool and maybe one of the most important tools for the promotion of multipolarity, end quote. So there you have it. She's going to speak at a Marxist thing. It's going to be like a Marxist event is what it is. And one of those that they're trying to promote multipolarity in the United States to undermine the West. So why isn't she then, don't you think that she ought to be registered as a foreign agent at that point? If you're going to an event that's about recruiting international agents to push Kremlin-crafted narratives and influence people in your own country of origin. That sounds like foreign lobbying to me, Kane.
13: Sure does.
0: So I just hope that she improves her pronunciation of words before she goes and speaks without having the security of a desk and all that in front of her. I mean, she messes up the most, like, the plainest words possible when she has, like, a team of people and a computer in front of her. So heaven knows how bad this is going to be. But I just think it's very interesting. But yes, she wouldn't be anywhere if it wasn't for her gay husband and Charlie and Ben that had created her platform. That's the whole reason of it. That's the whole reason of it. I'm telling you, I've never been wrong whenever I've met any of these people. Because I met her in the very beginning and I'm like, there's several people. I've got stories. I've got so many stories, you guys, you don't even understand. I have stories about people who are in the news trying to act like they got stories on other people right now. It's very fascinating. Maybe one day we'll talk about it. We'll see. So we have more on the way as we wrap up this third hour of the show. 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
1: Welcome back to the program. Yeah, we're talking about how some of the woke Rikers probably need to register with Farah. Speaking of which, I'm just going to play this because this is so stupid. This is cut 18. Sorry. Gosh, it's the trash. Let's take out the trash.
2: And at its core, it's just he's being instructed to attack people who don't support Israel.
3: It's crazy. It's absolutely insane.
2: What are we getting close to?
3: Yeah.
2: That's my question. What are we getting close to? If they don't feel like they're in control right now, they feel
3: they're
2: like
3: not.
2: An animal backed into a corner that's fighting and just lashing.
3: Well, it's funny because they are in control of the levers of power, right? And that's definitely scary. I mean, don't get me wrong. I don't want to minimize that. But at the same time, they are no longer in control of the narrative.
1: Okay,
3: and Americans
1: this is
3: are
1: so
3: awake.
1: Boring. It's just a bunch of two dumb bitches that are just sitting here going, oh, I mean, I'm just going to say a bunch of platitudes. It's so crazy and insane. And what? So they're saying basically that Trump doesn't control his own social media and he's being instructed by somebody, the Jews, to personally attack anybody that doesn't support Israel. Okay, that is one of the dumbest things I think I've ever heard, first off, number one. Number two, he actually does control his own Twitter, his own X account. He also has aides that can access it, too. But here's the thought. His grandkids are Jewish. His daughter's Jewish. He probably doesn't need anybody to tell him that the Jews are okay. Duh. This is what happened when e-girls try to get into political commentary. Oh my gosh. I said it. Get mad about it because you know it's true. And if you think you're going to shout me down, I am louder and I am way meaner than you could ever possibly imagine. So it all is. I mean, there's a lot of stuff like what people talk about. I think the op is against Trump. I think that they thought that I think that the Dugans and all these people who are using these bimbos as tools, I think that they all believed that they could control Trump and get him to do what he wanted. And then when Trump did not act that way, they decided to get mad. And now you see Plan B coming into place. All of these people are compromised. I believe it without... I'm just saying my observation. I think every single one of these people are actually compromised legitimately. It is an op right in front of your face. There's a lot of stuff there. I mean, Occam's razor is typically the correct answer. Today's stupidity came.
4: All right. Now I'm going to play this from Newsom real quick. And Juan, get cut one ready because I think we can do both. Listen to this.
5: Governor Gavin Newsom has this idea of a 100% state tax on Californians who receive money from President Trump's anti-weaponization fund. Your response to the governor's call for 100% tax?
6: There's no cure for stupid.
4: That's right. There's no cure for stupid.
1: He also said they asked him, why do you write some of this stuff on your notes the way that you do? You wrote resilience on your cabinet meeting notes. Why did you do that? And he was like, because I knew you would look at it.

0: make a story out of it. So catty. I love it. All right, folks, that does it for us today. I hope you have a wonderful weekend. I will be back with you behind the mic on Monday. Make sure to find the podcast, download it if you haven't yet. YouTube, Facebook, like and subscribe, Substack, Chapter and Verse. I'll be back with you Monday. God bless.
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3: From ABC News, I'm Dave Packer. There was a meeting in the Situation Room Friday, but when it was over, President Trump had no announcement about a possible deal with Iran.
4: President Trump laying out his demands, saying Iran must agree to reopen the Strait of Hormuz, pledge never to develop a nuclear weapon, and allow the U.S. to remove Iran's highly enriched uranium. But Iran says their nuclear program, the key issue at the center of this conflict, is not a part of these negotiations. Iran also insisting the U.S. release $12 billion in frozen Iranian assets. But the president saying no money will be exchanged until further notice.
3: ABC's Mary Bruce. President Trump's so-called weaponization fund blocked by a federal judge Friday. ABC News legal contributor Kim Whaley.
5: This is going to stay with this lower court judge. And then when there's a final resolution, only then will the Trump administration have the ability to appeal it.
3: And another federal judge has ordered that the president's name be removed from the Kennedy Center in Washington, D.C. ABC's Catherine Falders.
6: The judge ruled that signage needs to come down within 2 weeks. It is quite a defeat for President Trump. We obviously will see what he says about this and whether he will appeal. This is just one of the many projects that Trump has in the works or has at least in part renamed.
3: Jeff Bezos' commercial space company Blue Origin is warning folks in Florida don't touch any of the debris from a catastrophic explosion that incinerated one of the largest rockets that it has during an engine test on Thursday. No injuries were reported after the company's New Glenn rocket exploded into a massive fireball. Former NASA astronaut Susan Kilrain.
7: This is the rocket that is supposed to take equipment to the moon in the not too distant future and then also land landers on the moon with people eventually.
3: You're listening to ABC News.
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3: Five people killed, dozens injured in a Virginia highway crash.
10: First responders weaving through heavy traffic to get to the scene near Quantico, Virginia. Officials say the commercial bus bound for Charlotte from New York City with 34 passengers on board failed to slow down for a work zone. Passengers on the bus telling ABC News the driver was flying. Four people in one vehicle and one in another were killed. The youngest victim, a seven-year-old boy.
3: ABC's Jay O'Brien. The former superintendent of Iowa's largest school district, Ian Roberts, has been sentenced to 2 years in federal prison after pleading guilty to unlawful possession of firearms and falsely claiming to be a U.S. citizen. Another state approves a new congressional map.
11: Lawmakers in Louisiana have approved a new congressional map which gets rid of one of the state's majority black districts. The move could allow Republicans to flip one of the state's two Democratic-held House seats in the 2026 midterms. The new map was drawn in the wake of last month's Supreme Court decision, which struck down the state's current map as an unconstitutional racial gerrymander. Democrats say that ruling is likely to dramatically reduce the number of black representatives in Congress. Mike Dubusky, ABC News.
3: Be careful opening invitations sent via email. That warning from the Federal Trade Commission, which says scammers are increasingly using your invited text and emails that look legit, but are actually phishing scams. On Wall Street Friday, another record close for the Dow, up 363 points. Dave Packer, ABC News.
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1: To deal or not to deal, that is thine question. Because apparently there's a weird deal out there. Something that has to do with Iran, us. But it looks like the deal from the other day, but it's a different kind of deal today. It's the same, but it's different. It is. And it is a full memorandum of understanding that we will get together in the future at some time. And while we're getting together in the future at some time, we will potentially talk about things that we will talk about in the future at another meeting. While we talk about other meetings, we'll discuss more meetings. It works 100% of the time, 60% of the time.
2: The toughest negotiations are still to come. This tentative deal says nothing of what happens to Iran's nuclear program, the central issue in this conflict. The president's stated reason for starting this war, to prevent Iran from obtaining a nuclear weapon.
1: Always that. Always that. We're preventing them from getting something that they shouldn't have. Okay. Exactly. So I just want to go over this. You're preventing them from getting something that they didn't have. And in doing so, you caused chaos and life got more expensive. I'm just trying to put it all together. Help me out here. So there they are, and here we are. And we're doing our thing, and you're like, no more wars and all that stuff. And then, oh, we got a bomb. And we'd go, psh, and we destroyed everything. They've got nothing left. And this is last year. And then it's like, uh-oh, found out they had something left. So we're going to do it again. And now we're in a bad position. And now they're going to give up everything after waiting this long. Here's what people need to understand. I keep getting told they're the worst of the worst. And the regime is awful. Nobody's denying that. But what I'm also getting told is they're willing to capitulate. So if you say they killed 40,000 of their people, that somehow now they're ready to give in because they're worried about their people, I find this hard to believe. I don't know about you. This doesn't feel like that's what's going on. Maybe I'm wrong. I hope I am. Here's what I do know. Life's more expensive. Life is more expensive. And as life gets more expensive, people are getting more and more frustrated. Trump's numbers aren't great. They're not. And yesterday, you know, you got Scott Bessent out there and, you know, was talking about $250 bill. Like, who the hell's got a $250, huh? Who out there? Which is hilarious, and we're going to get to that in a second. But all that being said, you continually tell everybody this is going to, you're saying the same thing Biden did. It's transitory. It's transitory. It's all transitory. It's going to come back. It's going to bounce. Everything's going to break. It's transitory. You know who else said that? The Biden administration. If you go out long enough, everything is transitory. What do you think? It's not going to come back? I've told you that. We'll have a bounce back at some point. Now, what exactly does that look like? Because go and look at the numbers. The numbers are ugly. You've got 1 in 10 Americans right now who are going without a meal. Parents in particular. Food banks are booming. Food banks at this point in time are actually busier than they were during COVID. Do you guys remember COVID? How busy they were, what a shock it was. And I remember, and when they closed everything down, and I remember coming home from out to the Valley of the Dirt People, settled down, Pinal County. So the little church by our house, they would do like a food pantry, you know, drive through thing, but it normally was just a little pantry. You pull up and you get out, you go inside, and they would do it maybe once a month, and you'd see several cars there. But I remember getting off the freeway and there's a long drive when I get off the freeway of, you know, 5 miles here in the middle of the desert. You get off the freeway, you still have like a long drive, and you're 4 or 5 miles in the middle of nothingness. And then you pull into our little world out there in the Valley of Dirt People, Arizona City. And I'm like, oh, there must be an accident because everything is stopped here. No, it was for a food bank. It's getting to be that bad for a lot of people out there. It is. You've got a K-shaped economy. If you don't know what that is, the wealthy are doing great. Everybody else is struggling.
0: New government data shows Americans are saving less of their income than at any other time in the last 4 years. The personal savings rate dropped sharply to 2.6% in April. 1 year ago, it was twice that high. And typically in a healthy economy, that savings rate is around 6%. So this does suggest that people are dipping into their savings to help pay for essentials like gas and groceries as those prices spike.
1: And that right there is a serious issue. It is. It's a very serious issue because I'm frustrated with a lot of this because it was so unnecessary. And it's self-inflicted. But you can't have a conversation. Yesterday, somebody was arguing with me. Look at all the great things Trump has done. Look at all the amazing things Trump has done. Look at all these things. So, well, okay, you know, I'm not saying he hasn't done some good things, but tell me exactly what he's done for you. No tip, no tax on tips. I said, oh, that's great. I go, so you're doing great with that? Well, I don't get many tips. I go, okay, so that is, nothing happens there for that for you. Well, the stock market's doing great. I go, oh, so you're retired. Well, no, I'm not retired, but it is. My 401k is doing great. Oh, I said, so you're drawing on your 401k. Well, I'm not doing that either. And then he went to the thing that people do, which is, and so frustrating, but it does make me laugh. Boys can't play in girls' sports now. I'm like, oh, there you go. That's what I want. You wanted to say that out loud. You wanted to go to the culture war because that's the thing to you that matters. It's a culture war. That's it. You know what? The average person doesn't care. Doesn't care at this moment in time. Not the culture war stuff. May or may not be important. I think a lot more is made of it, you know, online than needs to be. And it's just it's provocative. But when push comes to shove, that's the thing you're going to is boys can't play in girls' sports. Look at that. I said, oh, okay. Did that make your health insurance cheaper? Did that put food on your table? Did that help you afford a home? I'm curious. Nobody own the libs. All right.
3: Academic literature would tell you lower savings rate can mean one of two things. The doomer view that you took, or that people have more confidence, or it could be, you know, something else. Because, you know, for instance, stock market gains or 401k gains might not show up in savings. So they're looking at that, think that they can draw down their household savings.
1: And I look, Scott Bessent, he's got to spin this the best way he knows how to spin it, but that's what you're going to go with. We know what it is, right? You could get a feel of what it is. And we have yet to feel it. And it is frustrating because it's self-inflicted, this nightmare. Absolutely. What do you think? 323-538-2423 at Chet Benson Show is your X, your Insta, YouTube, and all the other things. You know what? A lot of stuff to talk about today, but I will tell you this. The $250 bill is ridiculous. If you haven't seen it, they're proposing a $250 bill with Trump's, I think it's the mugshot, on it.
3: Right now, there is proposed legislation in front of the House, in front of the Senate, to change the first requirement so that a living person Donald J. Trump could be on a $250 bill. So it's all in the hands of the it's all in up on Capitol Hill.
1: I talked about this last night. Trump wants to enjoy his legacy while he's trying to build his legacy. Normally, the legacy is built after everything's said and done, and people can take a look back and go, okay, let's see how this all played itself out. Right? Let's see how it played itself out. That's what normally happens. That's not what he wants. He wants the legacy now. He wants it all now. He wants the Van Gogh legacy, but to be able to sell his paintings for $200 million, whatever they sell for. He wants to be a part of it, right? He wants to enjoy the legacy. He wants to build the legacy, and there's a lot of reasons for that. There is. And the biggest one is mortality. Trump's sitting around, and he's looking around, and his mortality is coming into play. But the $250 bill, man, and you know he really wants to be on Mount Rushmore. You know he does. 323-538-2423 at Chad Benson Show is your X, your Insta. Coming up, a lot of good stuff. Finally, Friday Sounds, among one of the many things we do today. Plus, there's an issue with the big concert that's supposed to take place for the 250th anniversary. We will discuss that as well. 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
12: My name is Ariel. When I arrived in the U.S. at 19, I struggled to find job opportunities without my high school diploma. 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
1: Even though it's only been 4 days that we've worked this week, I think it's safe to say, as we say it every single Friday, thank God it's finally Friday.
26: This Memorial Day, we salute them, we exalt them, and we thank them for all that we have and for all that they gave.
27: We owe a debt to the people who went overseas and gave their lives that the United States might be prosperous and peaceful and free.

0: Obviously not. So you want to just call this a day?
1: We're here to tell E. Jean Carroll that we are with her, that we support her, and we will be with her each and every day.
2: Well, champagne's a really good way to deal with the heat, but also we're from Los Angeles, so we're used to the hot weather.

0: With Moonbase, Artemis astronauts will stay longer, explore farther, and conduct the kinds of science that advances exploration itself.
1: We have declared this incident a transition from rescue to recovery as of this morning.
2: The data we've had has been trending in the right direction.

0: And finally, he's a threat to our very way of life and our values. I mean, he's a vegan who thinks God is non-binary and that there's actually six biological sexes. It's hard to imagine someone more radical than that.
1: After a public service career lasting more than four decades and 18 consecutive campaign wins, tonight we've come up short in this primary runoff.
2: Oman will behave just like everybody else, so we'll have to blow him up.
3: Tony told a joke. It wasn't a tasteful joke to us. We didn't like it. Okay. Hey, man, that joke. We move on.
4: Yeah. F that joke. 323-538-2423 at Chad Benson Show. It's your X, Insta, and YouTube. Appreciate it when you guys check out the YouTube. It helps us out right here on the Chad Benson Show. Every once in a while, comedy will write itself. I'm going to play you something, then I'm going to tell you the story. But I know the first thing you're going to think when you hear it, which is the same thing I thought.
5: You know what? It took almost 4 hours to get that happy ending, but I promise you, there's a great deal of relief that I have right now, especially when I have that last crew member come off that ladder, and you know, we can all go back to the station and go home.
4: I don't think you guys are doing it right. That's Galveston Fire Department Chief Mike Varela Jr. Because you see, there was this also goes with the whole happy ending thing. Pleasure Pier's Iron Shark roller coaster. 8 students got stuck on it for hours. And so, yeah, he has no idea how meme-tacular that is going to go. Zero idea. And I know we shouldn't be childish about it. That's kind of who we are, right? We take the news, we have some fun with it, we move on. That's what we do. Speaking of moving on, Jim Kennedy, Kennedy Institute of Public Policy Research, going to join the program. We'll talk a bit about the mayor's race in L.A. as it gets closer. We're going to talk about AI data centers. And yes, it's Friday, so that means Formula One Friday as well. We'll do that straight ahead. If you miss any of the show, we say shame on you, grab the podcast. Jim Kennedy, straight ahead. Chad Benson Show.
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0: NBC News, I'm Dave Packer. After a meeting in the Situation Room Friday, President Trump had no announcement about a possible deal with Iran.
1: President Trump laying out his demands, saying Iran must agree to reopen the Strait of Hormuz, pledge never to develop a nuclear weapon, and allow the U.S. to remove Iran's highly enriched uranium. But Iran says their nuclear program, the key issue at the center of this conflict, is not a part of these negotiations.
0: ABC's Mary Bruce. President Trump now saying he has no interest in renovating the Kennedy Center. This after a federal judge halted plans to renovate the center and ordered that the president's name be removed from it. An unruly passenger forcing a United Airlines flight from Chicago to Minneapolis to divert to Madison, Wisconsin Friday night. Air traffic control recordings mentioning a potential hijack. Law enforcement was waiting. United says the flight landed safely and no injuries were reported. This is ABC News.
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9: It's That Time of the Week. Talk to our good buddy Jim Kennedy, Kennedy Institute of Public Policy Research. Jim, we start with the mayor's race in Los Angeles, national attention, Spencer Pratt. Obviously, the fires last year, Karen Bass and her ineptitude, and Los Angeles goes to hell in a handbasket. and that's happened for quite a while. Tuesday is the mayor's race, and it's an interesting thing. It's a primary day, but it's also a day where, if I'm correct, the mayor's race could be decided or it could go on until November. How does it work?
10: If somebody happens to get 51%, 50.1%, they will be the mayor. There will be no runoff in November. It has happened. Garcetti did it about 8 years ago before Karen Bass came along going into his second term. He didn't have to run again. He was done in June. That's over. Now, if that doesn't happen, the top two vote getters will move on to a runoff on Election Day in November. So at this point, it is neck and neck and neck, with the last poll that came out on Thursday morning had Rahman at 25, it had Pratt at 22, and it had Bass at 26. So they're basically, in all of those, there was like a four-point margin of error. So they are all within the margin of error. So any one of those could be leading. I don't really think Rahman is polling that highly, because there are far more Democrats than Republicans in Los Angeles, in the city of Los Angeles, but a lot of them are fed up. This is going to be a very low turnout election. I don't know if they're polling likely voters or registered voters, because that's going to make a difference. I would be surprised if they get much beyond 25 to 30% turnout in this election on Tuesday. So that kind of helps Pratt, because it means probably more Democrats won't be voting than Republicans, because Republicans are kind of riled up. They've got a new there's a new woman running the LA GOP who's really, really trying to make a difference and get the vote out and get Republicans elected, and she's working really hard at it. So hopefully they're going to get a better Republican turnout than there is Democrat turnout, and hopefully Pratt can get into the runoff. Probably with Bass, that would kind of be the way that I would suspect is going to work out right now. But, you know, again, we're going to have to see, you know, even a city as large as LA, it's a little difficult to poll it. You're not going to get exact numbers on it. That's kind of what it looks like right now, is what it's going to be come Tuesday. But even then, if Pratt does make it the runoff, he's got a large hill to climb. Again, you're talking about four times as many Democrats as there are Republicans. And then Bass would pick up all of the Rahman votes. Nithya Rahman, who's a Democratic member of the city council, who kind of, you know, is quasi DSA approved, but not actually approved type of situation. There are four or five DSA, Democratic Socialists of America, you know, card-carrying members on the L.A. City Council. That's how bad it is in L.A. There are zero Republicans. There was one nonpartisan, no political party declared guy, and he actually got run off for some sort of a scandal. And the rest are either Democrats or Democratic Socialists. So, yeah, we'll have to see. But, you know, hopefully this is a turning point for L.A., because it can't get much worse. We can't allow it to get much worse, because we are near rock bottom. But there's still so many people out there that don't really care and are just going to vote for the person with the D next to their name, that it doesn't, you know, that they just don't really understand the need for change, and until it personally affects them. And a lot of them have been personally affected, between the fire and the homeless and the crime and all of that stuff. I think there's a chance finally that we are near rock bottom in the city of L.A. and change may be coming, but I'm not holding my breath.
9: Talking to Jim Kennedy, Kennedy Institute of Public Policy Research. Jim, we switched from there to AI data centers. This is going to be a big deal in the midterms, and you're starting to see it now. Places are angry about data centers going up in their areas. They're fearful of water issues. They're fearful of their prices going up. This is a new battlefield that is taking place, and I think it's going to be a big deal in the midterms.
10: Yeah, I think there's a lot more fear mongering than there is actual information about this stuff out there. They're going to be built out in the middle of nowhere. And actually, Elon Musk is working on the whole problem. He wants to put them in space. He thinks they'd be better off in space because you'd have unlimited free solar power up there. And because the fact that space is really, really cold, you wouldn't have that much of an issue cooling them. You'd have to be careful, because obviously when you're facing the sun, you're going to get all that, you're going to get warmth. But if you're able to deflect it out and to basically rotate them to where they're going to get cool off, it's going to be a lot better for them. And it could be, over time, a lot cheaper for them to put them into space once there's a heavy lift capability with Elon Starship and all those things. But as far as the water usage thing, because that's a big thing about all the water they're using, the even currently with the number of data centers in place, and sure, those numbers are going to increase rapidly and maybe almost exponentially over 5-10 years. It doesn't even come close to what the almond crop in California takes in or uses. Right now, AI data centers use, I don't know, maybe somewhere close to maybe 25 billion gallons a year, which sounds like a lot. Almonds in California are 1.6 trillion gallons of water a year. Okay, so it's not even a 1% equation between that. Now, yes, that's going to go up, but also the data centers over time will basically figure out ways to cool themselves better and to make themselves more efficient. They'll put solar power, you know, on farms in them or on them to basically generate solar power, so there won't be as much of a effect on the grid. There's also new nuclear technology coming where they could build small nuclear power plants that could almost be self-contained. They could run them on between that and electrical power. So I think there's a lot of concerns that'll get worked out. I mean, you know, there were a lot of people that were protested, and I believe it even got pretty violent over the days when cars started to come in back in the early 1900s about what's going to happen to buggy whip manufacturers. What's going to happen to people with horseshoes? You know, are we all going to die because we went over 20 miles an hour in a car type of thing? All of the fear things about that, about the dangers of automobiles. Sure, if you don't use them right, they can be dangerous. But for the most part, they're a fairly safe method of transportation. So I think there's a lot of, you know, feelings over facts going out right now on this. I think with some data, some information, some education, I think a lot of this will be, you know, a lot of these people can get the confidence that these aren't going to be the bogeyman that everybody wants them to be. But they are a popular thing to go after. They've come up in the California governor's race. They come up in lots of different political races. I know that, like you said, AOC and Bernie have talked about them and the evils. That's wholly separate from the effects that AI are going to have on the job market, and that is going to be something that will be substantial over time. So I've got friends in tech that are saying that their companies have been telling them that they want to start cutting back on some of it because they haven't necessarily seen in the technology space as far as using it for technology implications that they're seeing that it's costing them so much in token cost, which you use to spend to, you know, to get access to the AI and to the cycles of the computers that generate the answers you ask them, that they're not seeing a lot of value compared to what the costs are, that they're, you know, that their coders offshore could basically code this stuff as efficiently and as cheaply right now. Now, I'm sure costs will drop on AI over time as there's more data centers, it gets more propagated out there. But right now, a lot of them are kind of, you know, putting the pencil to paper and kind of questioning whether there is a good value there or not. And some of them have asked them to cut back on their usage of it. For a lot of common work, you know, things that are done in the workplace, yeah, a lot of that's going to get automated. And unfortunately, that'll be, you know, those will go away. But same thing has happened in technology time over time, where people have basically been laid off and they create the next Cisco or they create the next Intel or they create the next, you know, great company that comes along that, you know, that becomes a $10 billion company that hires 4,000 people. So it's just kind of an iterative process about this. It's, you know, it's called destructive capitalism, where basically something gets broken and then you build something else that makes it that gets better and you hire many more people than were laid off before.
9: You know, and I was talking to Jim Kennedy, Kennedy Institute of Public Policy Research, and one of the things, and there's two things that I think people are, the water thing, it's a bigger deal, say, in California or the West, obviously, because of the whole water battles that go on there. But I understand, like, the fear factor of, I don't have to buy almonds, but I need power. And if my power bill is going to go up by 25 to 30%, you're going to get all the tax breaks. And on top of that, I got to hear a hum all the time. And you took my neighbor's, you know, half of my neighbor's, you know, land. And, you know, you promised us all this stuff. And if there's a power outage, you get to stay on it and we don't. Those are the issues I think a lot of people are worried about. Us coming at times from the West, obviously, the water thing is a big deal. But I think it's more than just the whether or not it's going to cost a lot with the water and what's it going to do, because that stuff will work itself out much quicker because AI will figure out a way to do it.
10: Yeah, no, absolutely. And there's, you know, and you're right about the West has always been water constrained. It, you know, it's limited the growth over the years of the West, even though it has grown rapidly because of that. There have been wars over it. There have been battles over it. There have been great Yellowstone television shows made over water rights and water usage and stuff like that over the years. And there's people that specialize in water, you know, water law because of how precious of a commodity it is in the West. And absolutely. And maybe, you know, maybe you put fewer data centers in the West. They don't need to be physically proximal to where the users are. They can be physically proximal anywhere. They can be in the middle of the Gobi Desert if that works out well or something. So yeah, they and the people that are proximate to them, yeah, they those things will be worked out. The noises, maybe you wind up burying a lot of them underground. It's cooler. It would be less cost to basically keep them cool, because it, you know, like where people store their wine underground, because it's a constant, you know, 56, 58, 60 degrees down there. It doesn't get to be 110 there. So things like that. Over time, sure, I'm sure there'll be problems. They'll get worked out, I would think, for the most part. There'll be some people that, you know, there'll be some people that'll be abusive with it, and therefore regulation will need to come in and make sure that everybody plays fair and doesn't really, you know, you don't put out toxic chemicals or anything like that, where you've had problems with chemical plants in the past or refineries in the past. And for the most part, those things get worked out. And then, you know, and then you basically live happily ever after. And at some point, hopefully you even forget you're living, you know, next to a data center that's buried 100 yards from you. As long as it's not some sort of aerospace chemical that can leak and blow up 100 yards from you, you're probably going to be okay.
9: Talking to Jim Kennedy, Kennedy Institute of Public Policy Research. We talk about politics, talk about pop culture, and we talk about Formula One. Nothing going on this week, but next week, it's... When you think Formula One, you think Monaco. Next week, it's Monaco.
10: Yeah, and like I said, it's a crown jewel. It's the one where you bring all the sponsors to. You got all the cool parties. Red Bull Racing has a barge they tow in that is their hospitality center for the week. And it's got a pool. It's got, you know, tons of room for their sponsors. And yeah, it is the race where it is a race where you sign the deals. You bring the people. You basically shake the hands. You show everybody around. It's expensive. It's hard to get into, because basically the race shuts the entire city down. Monaco's not a large place. The roads that they run on are the majority of the roads that go, I believe it is east and west within Monaco. So, in fact, there's a great picture, I believe it was of Charles Leclerc last year, who lives in Monaco. He's Monegasque, and was going home, and he was going home on a scooter. He wasn't driving a Ferrari home because of the race barriers that ought have been taken down. And the best way for him to get where he lives in Monaco to the racetrack and to the Ferrari facilities was on a scooter, not in a $600,000 Ferrari, you know, supercar. So it's very interesting to get around that race. It's very expensive to go to. I would love to try it one time. I've never been there, but yeah, it is a great race. Last week they were in Montreal. It was 52 degrees at race time. It was kind of drizzling. Team McLaren made some very poor choices and cost their guys the race, but you've got the continuation of the teenage phenom, Kimi Antonelli. Won his fourth race in a row. First time any driver has won their first race and gone on to win three more for four in a row in F1 history. He's leading the world title at 19. And this could be, again, this could be an historic thing that comes along with him if he can hang on and win the world title. Now, there are still the season, because of the war in Iran, basically cost them two races, one in Bahrain and one in Saudi Arabia. Saudi Arabia race may get rescheduled later in the year, but it's cost them two races. And then they had a gap in there between the race in Montreal, or the race in Montreal and the race in Miami for various reasons. And so far, we've only gone through five races out of a proposed 24 race season, probably 22 race, maybe 23 race season. So the back end, we still got majority of the race. We've got 75% of the season still to go. But to see Kimi Antonelli lead right now, it's just fantastic. And I'll have to see now that, again, the European true F1, I mean, all the teams are headquartered in Europe, most in England, some in Germany, some in Switzerland, some in Italy for Ferrari. So the European season, when they have the races, they're about 12 to 15 races in Europe proper every year. That's like the real heart of the season. That's when a lot of the Europeans, where the majority of the fans are, think that the season traditionally starts when they get to Europe, to the European races, whether it be Spain, and this year it's going to be Monaco, will be that first race. So for a lot of teams, they think this is the start because they can drive to races. They don't have to fly to races necessarily.
9: It's going to be interesting, man, and the fact that a 19-year-old, an 18-year-old is the best soccer player in the world, and a 19-year-old is the best Formula One driver is just crazy. Jim Kennedy, Kennedy Institute of Public Policy Research. We'll be talking to you on Monday, obviously midterm Mondays. Brother, you have a good one, and a safe weekend.
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10: It's America's birthday celebration. 250! And they're going to have a big, giant celebration. And it's going to be huge, and there's going to be all kinds of stars coming to sing, and it's going to be amazing, and nobody wants to do it.
11: The Commodores, and now, Martina McBride.
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11: Are among at least four musical acts pulling out of a concert series being held at the National Mall beginning next month. The concerts are being run by Freedom 250, a group launched by President Trump to organize the nation's birthday festivities. The group claims to be nonpartisan, but some artists say they were not aware Freedom 250 was founded by the president. Martina McBride saying, "I was presented with an opportunity to perform at a nonpartisan event, but that turned out to be misleading."
10: Yeah, do you want to know how bad it is? Milli Vanilli, of which they weren't real, and I think Milli and or Vanilli is not around anymore, they've pulled out. You know it's bad when Milli Vanilli doesn't want to do something. Talk a little bit more about this later. 323-538-2423 at Chad Benson Show. It's your X, your Insta, right here on the Chad Benson Show. Coming up, hour number two of the program, we're going to talk about the World Cup. Yeah, a weird lawsuit going on. Satire based on a name? We will discuss that. On top of that, we're also going to discuss Disclosure Day. Spielberg's new movie's coming out. Some of the reviews have leaked out on how good it is. But is this the world's way of finding out there are aliens because we have to do it via entertainment to, I don't know, soften the blow? We'll discuss that. A bunch of other good stuff on the way as well. If you missed any of the show, make sure you grab that podcast. Hour number two straight ahead, Chad Benson Show.
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6: From ABC News, I'm Dave Packer. The State Department says it's optimistic it can work things out with Kenya after
7: a Kenyan court has put a pause on the Trump administration's plan to open a 50-bed field hospital in the country for Americans exposed to the Ebola virus. The African CDC has suggested Kenya's government was pressured into housing the center. Some experts also warning that a foreign facility is a strategic mistake, saying U.S. nationals impacted by the outbreak should be brought home. Shannon Kingston, ABC News, the State Department.
6: The federal judge who oversaw President Trump's lawsuit against the IRS is now demanding answers from the president's lawyers and the DOJ over whether their settlement that created a $1.8 billion anti-weaponization fund may have amounted to an effort to intentionally deceive her. This is Friday. A judge temporarily blocked payments from that fund. ABC News legal contributor Kim Whaley.
8: This is going to stay with this lower court judge. And then when there's a final resolution, only then will the Trump administration have the ability to appeal it.
6: Despite a ceasefire agreement that's been in place in Lebanon since mid-April, Hezbollah has continued to attack Israeli soldiers in southern Lebanon, fire projectiles in northern Israel.
9: In Lebanon, Israeli forces going on the offensive there. The ceasefire there really not adding up to very much at all. The UN are reporting something in the region of 11 children inside Lebanon are being killed or wounded every single day through military action.
6: ABC's Ian Pannell in Tel Aviv. Louisiana Friday enacted a new congressional map that could help Republicans gain one more seat in the House of Representatives. The new map eliminates one of the state's two black majority districts. Democratic Louisiana State Senator Royce Duplessis says that the map will face new legal challenges.
10: We know we're going to end up right back in court because this map is a racially gerrymandered map, no matter how they try to spin it.
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6: A growing number of performers are pulling out of the Great American State Fair on the National Mall in Washington. Martina McBride there. Also Brett Michaels, Young MC, Morris Day and The Time and the Commodores have now publicly stated that they will not perform, with several alleging they were misled about the nature of the event. Three people are confirmed dead in the Dallas apartment complex fire, including a child.
13: Nobody is missing any longer from the apartment complex after Thursday's gas explosion. Dallas Fire and Rescue Chief Justin Ball.
14: Everyone is accounted for per the resident list that we acquired from the complex.
13: The owner of the apartment building says as part of a sale of the building and one next door to it, an engineering firm was doing soil tests, and while boring, the excavation company hit a gas line. Alex Stone, ABC News.
6: The U.S. Coast Guard helped with the rescue of a 74-year-old Canadian citizen stuck on board a disabled sailing vessel hundreds of miles off the coast of Oregon. They say they kept an eye on the man while identifying a nearby cruise ship that rescued that man and who sustained an injury. Government survey data finds the cigarette smoking rate among U.S. adults fell to another all-time low last year, with just 1 in 11 Americans saying they're currently smokers. In the mid-1960s, 42% of U.S. adults were smokers. Last year, that rate was 9%. Dave Packer, ABC News.
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1: If you guys didn't see it, it was riveting. It was amazing. It was one of the most incredible things you could see. The Scripps Spelling Bee final, of course. What did you think I was talking about? Good God. So it was very interesting. I've never seen this before. It went to a spell-off. What? Yeah, spell-off. So think about, like, if you watch soccer or you watch hockey, goes into overtime, whatever, they can't decide it, it's got to go to penalties or the penalty shot, whatever it is. It went to a spell-off where they just feed you words and you try to spell as fast as you can.
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2: Kashaw.
3: 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Hi.
1: All right, so there it is. Spell off. Go as fast as you can, right? You got X amount of what? I think it's, is it 2 minutes or whatever? Where you spell as many words as you can, and they just keep feeding you the words, right? Like cryptobromine, whatever the hell they just said. It's 90 seconds. So, and it was between a 14-year-old and a 12-year-old. The 12-year-old. Ishan Gupta. New Jersey. The 14-year-old, Shrey Perikin. From Rancho Cucamonga, California. The winner is...
2: Shrey, during the spell-off, you correctly spelled a total of 32 words. Ishan, you correctly spelled a total of 25 words, and that means that Shrey, you are the 2000.
1: Now, what's very interesting about all of this, I want you to understand that. I was surprised. I thought, well, what do they get? Like, they get like a, you know, Webster's Dictionary and $5,000 for college. No! Old Shrey there is getting $50,000 directly from Scripps. On top of that, dude's getting $2,500 cash prize from Merriam-Webster. So total cash prize. $52,500. Also gets a trophy. On top of that, gets a medal. On top of that, hundreds of dollars in reference works, including a 1768 Encyclopedia Britannica replica set, a 3-year membership to Britannica Online Premium, $1,000 in flight credits from Delta Airlines. Second place gets $25,000. Third gets $15,000. Are you kidding me? I just thought you got a trophy and you got to go, I got to go to wherever. This time it's in D.C. Hey, yay for us. That is nuts. That is, I was surprised. They give him straight cash. Cold hearted, just roll it out to you. It's cash, baby. Do with what you want with it. All right? Just rock it. Have fun with it. Meanwhile, back here in the real world, we don't have a deal, but we kind of have a deal, but we don't have a deal when it comes to Iran. No deal, maybe a deal, deal, no deal, kind of, could be, you don't know, maybe. Jeez. So what's the latest? Here's the latest. No matter what happens with us in Iran, no matter what takes place between us and Iran, Israel is going to have a say. So what are they doing? Pushing in further and further into Lebanon and taking over more of Gaza. Netanyahu ordered his army to take 70% of Gaza. On top of that, Israeli bombs hit ancient sites in southern Lebanon. That is a serious issue because let's just say that somehow, some way, Trump goes, it's the greatest deal. We've got a deal. It's never been a deal like this. Nobody ever tried to work with the Iranians before. Nobody ever did. You're like, okay. They kind of said that the other day. We're like, okay. So let's just say for the sake of argument, they get a deal. Greatest deal of all time. Best deal. Never seen a deal like it. It's so dealy. It's just been ideal is kind of what we're saying. So they go and they get some sort of deal done. And Netanyahu says, no, we don't like that deal. Does Trump have the cojones enough to say, no, sorry, that isn't going to happen? BB, if you think we're not going to do the deal because you and Ben Gavir and your just lunacy are going to scuttle the deal because you don't want it, because you think somehow this is going to destroy Israel. Well, we can't do this anymore. Does Trump have the cojones enough to do that? I don't know. I have no idea. I would like to think he does, but it remains to be seen. So this is going to be very, this is going to be interesting to see. So the deal is no deal, but it's kind of a deal, but it's not really a deal, but it could be a deal, but it might not be a deal. And there's a deal in place that both of them are okay with. And this is what, from what I understand, remember how much of this stuff you can believe, because by the time this segment may end, they may have changed the deal like four times. Supposedly, in theory, both us and Iran agree to get the waterways open. No more blockade, no more tolls. Then the war would stop immediately, even though we're still bombing each other. But it would stop immediately. Then the conversation would begin about sanctions and lifting them, freeing up some of their money, what they would do with the nuclear material and giving that up, and $300 million almost immediately in humanitarian aid and some sort of payment for what took place during the war, the deaths, things of that nature. That is where it's at now. But Iran has made it known they're not giving up their nuclear ambition when it comes to being able to go and enrich, even for peaceful purposes. They're not going to do it. So even if they gave us the uranium, does it mean that, what if they say, no, well, we're still going to be able to enrich until, you know, for peaceful purposes? And Netanyahu says no. I mean, that's the issue that we should be talking about on top of everything else. Not just whether or not it is about just, because we keep thinking it's only about Trump and the Iranians, and that's not true. There's another puzzle piece in this. And if you bring it up, people are like, you're anti-Semitic. You're like, well, okay, I'm not. What am I going to do? I'm going to sit here and argue with you at this point in time? Because you're going to believe that through and through. Because we are no longer allowed to have a conversation about another country's government, one particular country, without getting hammered for it, which is asinine. It is. In fact, and you guys can always text the show. I love it when you guys do. 323-538-2423 at Chad Benson Show is your X and your Insta. 4562, text in. My humble opinion, Israel's more of a family friend that's kind of a degenerate, you know, than an ally. And the next generation should drop that family friend that grandpa put up with because they grew up together. That is, I understand why people feel that way. I do. I understand why people feel the way they do when it comes to what they see going on, that a younger generation, in particular, millennials, and Gen Z and Alpha are looking around going, why are we involved in this? Why are we doing this? Why are you putting up with this? What is going on here? Because we feel like you guys are making decisions that we have to pay for, and we have no say in this. And I'm telling you guys right now, sometimes people need not what they want to hear. They need to be told what they need to hear. And what needs to be done is we need to have an honest conversation where they don't push back in such a way, which I don't think we could do. And we say, if you care about the future and you want America to be a part of your future as allies, the way we've gone about doing things isn't going to work anymore. So how do you fix that? But I don't think they care. I don't. I think this is what they're looking at. I think they're going to do what they want to do. And I think this is an issue that is landing at our feet. And it's about to, I think, potentially become even weirder if we come up with some sort of deal that they don't like and they decide that we have to go back in there again. And then what happens? 323-538-2423 at Chad Benson Show. That is your X, your Insta, and all the other good things. Coming up, weird legal stuff. Before that, though, Omaha Steaks. Father's Day. You know what Dad wants for Father's Day? Not a tie. 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
1: Now it's time for weird things in the law, like Patagonia. Oh, what's that? That's a drag queen who is an environmentalist, climate activist, and is being sued by Patagonia. See what happened there? Patagonia is being sued by Patagonia.
20: Hi, everyone. It's Patagonia. Today, I'm breaking my silence about the lawsuit that the multi-billion-dollar corporation Patagonia has filed against me, a drag queen and climate activist, for trademark infringement. Patagonia told the media they're only suing me for a dollar. What they're actually trying to do is to take away my name permanently and threaten me with more than $1 million in legal fees. This is not a brand conflict. This is a corporation trying to erase an activist. And this is how corporations bully individuals who cannot match their resources. Because this would take away not only my activism and my career, but also the livelihoods of the team I employ.
1: Okay, so Patagonia is being sued by Patagonia. So one of them makes clothes and outdoor stuff, and it's Patagonia's been doing this for years, 8 years, raised some $3 million for climate activism. It got serious, though, because Patagonia wanted to trademark Patagonia.
21: Is when this began to escalate, when Patty actually filed a trademark in order to do merchandising. Once you commercialize your activism, once you commercialize your parody, that's when the subject of trademark intellectual property comes into question. And does that create brand confusion?
1: Yes. No, maybe. I don't know how it, I'm going to be honest, I don't know how it creates brand confusion when I know one of you makes coats and the other one is a drag queen. went to the store and put on a drag queen. It was so weird. So they're suing for a dollar. And then legal fees, which will cost a ton. Obviously, Patagonia is going to have to figure out who's doing pro bono work. I'm sure there's plenty of people out there. But you tried to trademark something. They didn't seem to be bothered when you didn't. And it's the David and Goliath thing. What do you think? Let us know right here on the Chad Benson Show. Also, Patagonia thinks the climate is right for Patagonia to sue because of all the, you know, essentially the LGBTQ plus 2I, A, B, C, D, E, F, G bashing that is going on, and feels the political climate is right for them to sue. We move from there to the ticket that's been tossed out. I'm sure if you've been on the internet the last few days, you saw that there was a young lady, was it Katie Thompson, I think her name is, who was driving in Florida when the cops pull over. Woo! We saw you texting. We saw you using your right hand holding the phone, which is weird because she doesn't have a right hand.
3: You drove past me holding the phone with your right hand, manipulating the phone.
14: So you want to just call this a day?
3: I don't want to call it a day. You had a hand up manipulating.
14: You just said my right hand.
3: Well, I thought I told you your hand. Did you have your phone on your hand?
14: I did not.
3: You did not have your phone on your hand?
14: I did not.
3: Hand to God, you did not have your phone on your hand.
14: Hand to God.
1: Hand to God. And then she holds up her nub, I guess you would call it. So what we used to call my grandmother. She had amputated below her knee, and we called her up. So she holds it up, and she's like, hand to God, I did not do that. Here's the good news. This went a little bit viral, and they decided, yeah, we're done with it.
14: So we had court this morning, and dismissed. I cannot make up the reason behind why it was dismissed. It says lack of evidence.
1: Yeah, I would say lack of evidence is a big reason. Coming up, World Cup. 13 days away, 2 weeks from today, the U.S. starts its campaign. We talk about it straight ahead. Chad Benson Show.
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23: Where does your generosity to Mercy Ships go? To a small fishing village in Africa. To the hopes of a boy. To his dreams of playing soccer. To the hands of a surgeon. The long recovery. Until one day. The joy of finally being part of the team. Where does your generosity go? Wherever Mercy does.

0: ABC News, I'm Dave Packer. The State Department says it's optimistic it can work things out with Kenya after that nation's highest court put a pause on the Trump administration's plan to open a 50-bed field hospital in the country for Americans exposed to Ebola. The African CDC has suggested Kenya's government was pressured into housing the center. Louisiana Friday enacted a new congressional map that could help Republicans gain one more seat in the House of Representatives. The new map eliminates one of the state's two black majority districts. Democratic Louisiana Senator Royce DePlucis.
1: We know we're going to end up right back in court because this map is a racially gerrymandered map, no matter how they try to spin it.
0: The federal judge who oversaw President Trump's lawsuit against the IRS now demanding answers from the president's lawyers and the DOJ over whether their settlement that created a $1.8 billion anti-weaponization fund may have amounted to an effort to intentionally deceive her. This Friday, a judge temporarily blocked payments from that fund. This is ABC News.
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19: I'm beyond excited. It is getting so close. 13 days to the kickoff of the World Cup. 2 weeks from today, the U.S. gets itself going.
20: It's the world's biggest sporting event, and it's coming to America. It's time to talk World Cup.
21: A ball! Oh, how about that?
22: Or a Pereira hit by Havertz! Oh, what a goal! One of the greats!
23: Giroud right across to Marco Tardini!
24: We haven't been able to control the play in midfield the way that Maradona has been able to do. And he's hurting England again here. It's a brilliant run.
25: Tola Montiel can win the World Cup for Argentina with this kick. Yes!
19: I am beyond pumped and excited as we get closer and closer to the kickoff of the World Cup, baby. Now, we're going to get into the other groups as we get you caught up on all the things going on World Cup-wise. There's still some issues out there with ticketing. And it's the cost. I was even talking to my buddy last night, who he and I went to every game in Los Angeles outside of the final in 94. And we had tickets to go to the final, but it was, we had a game later that day. It was exhausting and hot. And we're like, let's watch it on television, you know, because we'd been to every game. And quite frankly, that wasn't a great game to go to. But the tickets across the board are so expensive. We touched on it yesterday with our buddy Eric out there in Dallas as we talked about it. And here's the thing. I got a couple other friends, obviously, being in the industry that I had been in for years, playing soccer the way that I had for years. There's no doubt that there are still some serious issues with the ticketing. But the difference between, you know, there was always ticket scalpers and people you could go to back in the day. But it's different now. And one of the things that's going on is they're investigating FIFA. Like, what the hell's going on? Right? Like, I mean, come on. We're going to investigate you. We thought this was going to be affordable.
26: It's supply and demand. That's simple. You've got a very small supply, and you've got extraordinary demand. For the World Cup, the world's most popular sport, once every 4 years, these stadiums only hold about 80,000.
19: And you're thinking, okay, 80,000, that's pretty good. But remember, when they announced the tickets and everything went on sale, the amount of people applying for tickets was in the hundreds of millions. Oh, that's a lot.
26: You've got dynamic pricing in use, meaning that the old system of a ticket is put out on the market at face value, and then somebody buys it and puts it on a secondary market. Well, dynamic pricing means that now the algorithm recognizes immediately what the demand is. And if you've got tens of thousands of people trying to get the same ticket, the algorithm is going to recognize that and jack that price up immediately.
19: Which is what we do. And they're going to pull FIFA in. They subpoena them. They want to, you know, have this conversation about what's the hell's going on? How did you, wait, what? You know, I thought this was supposed to be affordable. It's dynamic pricing. You don't think it's going to be that way for everything? Of course it is.
26: FIFA's president, Gianni Infantino, when he tried to defend what's going on with FIFA tickets, said, hey, this is simply the way the American system works. The same amount of money is probably going to be spent on these tickets, whether it's through secondary markets or whether it's through the teams, the leagues themselves, selling through dynamic pricing. It's going to be met by demand. Now, the argument for it is that, well, when demand drops, the price drops. It's the same reason you can go see the Mets tonight for $12.
19: And that's important because the Knicks are in the NBA championship. Ticket prices on the floor, 100,000 plus. Get ready for this. StubHub just sold a pair of courtside seats. 279,000. If you want to sit next to the Lord in the nosebleeds, easy $2,500 to $3,000. So it's not just the World Cup that this has an effect on. We recognize that. And I'm going to a couple games. And as I was saying, I was talking to my friend who's worked for the U.S. National team, the like committee that's handling all this stuff. He says, if you think stuff's expensive at this moment in time, wait till you get to the knockout rounds and you start to see massive teams face off against one another. Teams that may have a chance to really win it. You know, where you may see Argentina take on, you know, the Netherlands. All of a sudden, those tickets are going to go through the roof. And England's a perfect example. The further they go, the cost of those tickets will be outrageous. I was honestly, if they got to the finals, and I don't think England's going to get to the finals, but if they got to the finals, there will be tickets that will go for seven figures for tickets. Not a box, but tickets. There will be. So, but you're getting the same thing. People are spending how much money to go see the Knicks? I mean, you break it down. I mean, nobody wants to see the Mets. You at this point, you'd have to pay people to go see the Mets. You have to pay them. You may have to kidnap them. That may be something you have to do. All right, let's talk about the games themselves on the field. What do we got? We're looking at Group E and Group F today. Group E, interesting. You got Germany, always interesting. Germany is sink or swim. They're either going to get knocked out in the group stage or flail in the first knockout round game, or they're going to win it all. And this team, they're good, but are they great? No, I don't think so. Then in their group, they've got Ecuador, Ivory Coast, always interesting. And the most interesting team maybe of all, or at least one of them, Curaçao. Tiny, little bit, not known for their, obviously, their being a powerhouse in soccer. But they've got an incredible manager, Dick Advocaat, a Dutchman, who, and I saw them training the other day, and it's funny because, remember, a lot of these teams, their players come from all over the world. You know, their mother, their father, their grandmother, somebody, you know, very few of them are born there. And so there's like Dutch, French, English speakers. So he just spoke English in the training. But they've got a decent team. They're going to be interesting. They're athletic. They're fast. And I think they may be a bit of the surprise of this tournament. Also, we move to Group F. So in Group E, I predict Germany, Curaçao, and Ivory Coast go through. Now we move to Group F. Group F has Tunisia in it. We'll see. Japan, always interesting. But then you've got the Swedish team, which is very interesting, and the Dutch. The Dutch. Netherlands. Now, if you don't know anything about the Netherlands, they wear bright orange. They are the party of the tournament in many cases. And I want you guys to get used to this song that you're going to be hearing a lot of, and it's infectious. And it's basically called Left Right. Sounds weird. It's a party song. It's a party anthem that they, and you're going to see in parts of this country where the Dutch are playing, 50,000 people dressed in orange doing this dance, Left Right. This is their kickoff song from the same group that did it. I'm not even trying to pretend to pronounce the name. But it's funny because he's saying in English, and then you get to hear the song itself.

0: a pretty decent team. They are. They're arguably, I wouldn't even say arguably, they probably are the best country never to win the World Cup. They've been in finals, but they've never won the World Cup. I don't think it's going to be their time, but it'll be fun to watch. There's no doubt about that. So in their group, who do I see getting out of said group? Netherlands, Japan, Sweden, Tunisia. I think the Netherlands gets out of the group. I think Sweden gets out of the group. And I think Tunisia gets out of the group. What? Yeah, that's what I'm going to go with. So fun. I'm getting pumped. I'm getting excited. And my wallet felt it. No doubt about that. Oh, Lord. I can't wait because we're getting pumped for the World Cup because we're going, as I told you guys. So it's going to be my son and my producer and my buddy across the street, Adis. And we're going, and we're so excited because we're going to support the Democratic Republic of the Congo. We're going to the game to see them play Uzbekistan, and we're going to have jerseys. We're doing the whole thing because we're going to support them because we know their players can't get here. Because I mean, their players are coming, but their fans, not so much because of the Ebola virus. So I'm pumped about it. But those tickets were expensive too. So modern world capitalism, when given the opportunity, people are going to make what they can. And so we shouldn't be surprised. Not at all. 323-538-2423 at Chet Benson Show is your X, your Insta, your YouTube, and all of the other things. Love hearing from every single one of you out there. Somebody said yesterday, what do you talk about soccer? It's the biggest game in the world. It's the biggest sporting event. Every one of these games will have an audience double, triple, quadruple the size of the Super Bowl. That's why. And I'm here to tell you, soccer in the next 15 years will be the number two or three sport in this country. It will be. No doubt in my mind. Will be the number two or three sport in this country. Take that to the bank, man. Jeez, Chad. Coming up, your urban word of the day. 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Trek 26103. Coming up, we got your urban word of the day, among other things. Also, remember, we have a YouTube. We'd love it if you go subscribe there. 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It does help us out here. 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

0: impacts our lives because we're learning what the youth of America are saying. And sometimes, as I found out, they say stuff about us that they think we don't know. That's why we need to learn these things. Plus, it's always nice to be able to embarrass your kids, your grandkids, maybe even your coworkers. Shall we?
1: Now it's time for the Urban Word of the Day. The young have a vocabulary all their own, and we break it down for you. It's called the Urban Word of the Day.
0: Alrighty, alrighty, alrighty. So your Urban Word of the Day. Gruzz. Gruzz. This is a derogatory or humorous term used to specifically to embarrass or laugh with an older person. Uh-oh. Yeah, I found that out. Because Charlie's like, you're such a gruzz. And I was like, because I will do words. I'll say stuff. And I know it drives her crazy. And that makes me laugh. And she goes, Dad, don't be such a gruzz. I'm like, okay. So now you guys know, if you hear the word gruzz, and if a coworker's saying it to you, you may be in a situation where they're not being kind. If it's somebody you know, a younger person, they may be just giving you a little affectionate laughter, if you will. Gruzz is your urban word of the day.
1: That was the urban word of the day. Now you know.
0: Southwest, that didn't last long.
2: Southwest Airlines is changing its new seating policy for plus-size passengers just 4 months after it took effect. Plus-size passengers will no longer be required to buy an extra seat in advance after some passengers complained of feeling ostracized for their weight. Southwest says its agents can now offer an additional seat at no extra cost. If space is not available, they'll work to accommodate the passenger on a later flight.
0: Oh, so it sounds like we're not going to charge you for the seat, but if you don't fit in the seat, you can either A, buy another seat, okay, or we can gift you another seat on the next flight where there's more room. So that's how they're going about that. And we said, I don't know how they're going to do this. Are they just going to do like they do now at the amusement parks, where they put the seats out in front of the rides and you have to sit in it? And if you can't get the belt on or whatever, I don't know how they're doing it. Do they weigh you and then they yell out the weight? I don't know. But Southwest is like, we better figure this out because I don't think people like us right now. It's not your fault. You're just doing what you had to do in your mind. What do you think? 323-538-2423 at Chad Benson Show. It is your X, your Insta, your YouTube, and all the other good stuff right here on the Chad Benson Show. Coming up, hour number three, last hour of the week, short week. I like that. A lot of stuff still to get to. A little bit about Iran. More on the controversy over the concert that may not happen the way that Trump and everybody wants it to happen to celebrate the 250th anniversary of our country. Yeah, may not go off the way that Trump thinks. We'll talk about that. The latest on Iran. Are we? Aren't we? Will we? Won't we? Should we? Have we? That's kind of the whole talk with the ceasefire. Plus, we got finally Friday Sounds. Our buddy Jim Kennedy from the Kennedy Institute of Public Policy Research going to join us. Talk about Formula One, among other things. All that, so much more straight ahead. Hour number three, Chad Benson Show.
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2: From ABC News, I'm Dave Packer. There was a meeting in the Situation Room Friday, but when it was over, President Trump had no announcement about a possible deal with Iran.
3: President Trump laying out his demands, saying Iran must agree to reopen the Strait of Hormuz, pledge never to develop a nuclear weapon, and allow the U.S. to remove Iran's highly enriched uranium. But Iran says their nuclear program, the key issue at the center of this conflict, is not a part of these negotiations. Iran also insisting the U.S. release $12 billion in frozen Iranian assets. But the president saying no money will be exchanged until further notice.
2: ABC's Mary Bruce. President Trump's so-called weaponization fund blocked by a federal judge Friday. ABC News legal contributor Kim Whaley.
4: This is going to stay with this lower court judge. And then when there's a final resolution, only then will the Trump administration have the ability to appeal it.
2: And another federal judge has ordered that the president's name be removed from the Kennedy Center in Washington, D.C. ABC's Catherine Falders.
5: The judge ruled that that sign needs to come down within 2 weeks. It is quite a defeat for President Trump. We obviously will see what he says about this and whether he will appeal. This is just one of the many projects that Trump has in the works or has at least in part renamed.
2: Jeff Bezos' commercial space company Blue Origin is warning folks in Florida don't touch any of the debris from a catastrophic explosion that incinerated one of the largest rockets that it has during an engine test on Thursday. No injuries were reported after the company's New Glenn rocket exploded into a massive fireball. Former NASA astronaut Susan Kilrain.
6: This is the rocket that is supposed to take equipment to the moon in the not too distant future and then also land landers on the moon with people eventually.
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2: Five people killed, dozens injured in a Virginia highway crash.
9: Post responders weaving through heavy traffic to get to the scene near Quantico, Virginia. Officials say the commercial bus bound for Charlotte from New York City with 34 passengers on board failed to slow down for a work zone. Passengers on the bus telling ABC News the driver was flying. Four people in one vehicle and one in another were killed. The youngest victim, a 7-year-old boy.
2: ABC's Jay O'Brien. The former superintendent of Iowa's largest school district, Ian Roberts, has been sentenced to 2 years in federal prison after pleading guilty to unlawful possession of firearms and falsely claiming to be a U.S. citizen. Another state approves a new congressional map.
10: Lawmakers in Louisiana have approved a new congressional map which gets rid of one of the state's majority black districts. The move could allow Republicans to flip one of the state's two Democratic-held House seats in the 2026 midterms. The new map was drawn in the wake of last month's Supreme Court decision, which struck down the state's current map as an unconstitutional racial gerrymander. Democrats say that ruling is likely to dramatically reduce the number of black representatives in Congress. Mike Dubusky, ABC News.
2: Be careful opening invitations sent via email. That warning from the Federal Trade Commission, which says scammers are increasingly using your invited text and emails that look legit, but are actually phishing scams. On Wall Street Friday, another record close for the Dow, up 363 points. Dave Packer, ABC News.
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1: The controversy is going to be huge. What am I talking about, you say? Milli Vanilli? No, not that controversy. They're not going to perform, along with several others, at America's 250th birthday celebration.
2: The Commodores, and now, Martina McBride. Let freedom ring. Are among at least four musical acts pulling out of a concert series being held in the National Mall beginning next month. The concerts are being run by Freedom 250, a group launched by President Trump to organize the nation's birthday festivities. The group claims to be nonpartisan, but some artists say they were not aware Freedom 250 was founded by the president. Martina McBride saying, I was presented with an opportunity to perform at a nonpartisan event, but that turned out to be misleading.
1: Milli Vanilli. It's, you know what it is? It's, you can't even get people to show up at this. And the controversy is going to be how evil they are, how bad they are. That's the way the right's going to come at it. Do I understand why some people don't want to perform? Yes. Do I think it's misguided? I think in some ways it is. Will the right make a way bigger thing out of it than they should? Yeah. This should be about America. The problem is, this isn't going to be just a celebration about America. I understand. I think a lot of people do. My God, they're trying to put Trump on the $250 bill. So, you know, I mean, I don't know what else to say. I mean, at that point in time. But this controversy is going to grow. So let me tell you who was supposed to be rocking and rolling here. Okay, let's get to it. First, it was supposed to be Martina McBride. I mean, it feels like this is a fair, like when you get the summer fair thing, you're like, who's going to be playing? You're like, oh, whoa. Martina McBride, she's a no. Young MC is a no. CNC Music Factory is not thrilled by it, but they are a yes so far. Vanilla Ice is a yes. And we've heard Vanilla say, look, I like to perform, and I'll give a rat's ass what anybody else says, politics, this, that, and the other. I just want to show up, do my thing. Okay? And he takes the Michael Jordan approach, which is, yeah, you know what? Even Republicans buy shoes too. Even, you know, even liberals buy, you know, music. They just, that's the way I think he looks at it. Flo Rida. Those are the ones that we know are performing right now. Now, I'm sure Kid Rock will show up at some point in time, and there's got to be a Lee Greenwood sighting. But this is who was supposed to, right now, we're going to be the featured performers. Who is out? Young MC, the Commodores, Morris Day and the Time, which was a shocker because I didn't know, and I'm not trying to be mean, Morris. I didn't know you were still alive. Sounds horrible, but it's true. Brett Michaels pulled out, and Milli Vanilli. And you're saying, Chad, can't they get someone else to lip sync? No, because Rob's still there, and he wants to lip sync. Or is it Fab? Is it Fab? Is it Rob? Which one's? Oh, it's Fab. Fab, and he owns the music now. So be prepared for the chaos that is going to be whatever this is. And I don't want it. I want it to be a celebration of America, you know, our birthday, the whole nine yards. And it's hard for us because everything now is seen through the lens of division and owning the other side. Owning the other side. That's all that matters. I was talking about last hour. This guy and I got into it yesterday, and by got into it, I was having a conversation with him and about my frustration with that we're in this thing that we don't need to be in. Look, I give, you know, everybody's like, well, look what Trump fixed the border. Trump fixed the border in the last time he was president. People forget that. And then because they couldn't codify it, they undid it because it was an executive order. But you guys forget how close they were to having a deal prior to the election that Trump scuttled when it came to the deal on immigration. Trump wanted no part of that, right? He didn't want to give the Democrats a win. But then I go back and say, Trump also, do you guys remember? And I don't think people remember. Trump was close to fixing the amnesty situation and stuff with the Dreamers, DACA, and Nancy and Chuck were going to get something they wanted. He was going to give them something, you know, he was going to get something he wanted, and they were going to each kind of give in on something. And then what happened? Nancy and Chuck said, no, we can't do that. We can't be seen doing this. Right? So it's crazy that we're in this position where everything has become so divisive. But even from the time he was president the first time, it is much different now. And so as I'm arguing with this guy yesterday, I'm not arguing, Ken, that's not even it, because we're texting back and forth, but he's sending me like paragraphs of his beliefs. At the end of the day, what did he say? That, you know, because he would come with something, and I'm like, yeah, look, I can say great on the border that you undid and re-put in something you did. I said, outside of that, there's been a lot of promises that were made, and at best, they were half kept, and a vast majority of them were completely ignored. And then his big, well, he keeps boys out of girls' sports. And I'm like, cultural issues, because that's what matters. I'm not saying cultural issues can't play a role and that they do matter. I've said, all things being equal, I'm going to choose the sign of, you know, the side of sanity. That being said, you know, trans LGBTQ DEI worry about what's in this book in certain areas isn't inflation, which is what we're staring at right now. That sucks. It isn't a situation where we see ourselves seeing gas prices go up and health insurance continue to be an issue. There's no fix on the actual immigration problem. You fix the border. Immigration's a whole nother world. All of those things are real issues. You did the one big beautiful bill. All it did was give your buddies billions of dollars in tax cuts. You threw everybody crumbs. And we got ourselves more in debt. So, yeah, there was a lot of issues. But if owning the libs is the only thing you care about, sorry. And that's, I'm telling you guys, with the 250, everybody, they're going to come after everybody. I'm excited, though, that Flo Rida is going to be there, because Flo Rida is my favorite. He's my absolute favorite. I love Flo Rida. So I'm pumped for Flo Rida being there. But if it becomes one of those things, I understand why people don't want to do it. If I want to go to a place and I'm like, I don't want it to be political. I just don't. I don't want it to be politics. And you go and it becomes divisive and political. And then you're like, I don't want any part of this. And that's like, because you hate America. It's so stupid. It is. I mean, my God, what is Milli Vanilli doing now? I mean, nothing. This could have been the biggest audience they've seen in forever. The one that's still left. Because, you know, it was horrible what happened to Rob. But if Milli Vanilli's like, nah. You got to think, uh-oh. Uh-oh. And it's free. And it's a, you know, it's it's a, what, 10 or 12 days of partying on the mall and, you know, celebrating America. And I'm interested to see what the crowd side is, because that prayer thing they did a couple weeks ago did not, I think, pan out the way they thought it was going to. And when it comes to this, this will be interesting to see how many people show up at this. I mean, I would have gone just to see Milli Vanilli. Would you? No, I would not. Although, for those of you guys who don't know the story of Milli Vanilli, it is not a story that is unfamiliar with the guy who produced the band. Because the guy who produced the band and the guy who ran the band, he also ran Boney M. And for those of you guys who don't know, Boney M also happened to be a band where he did all of the singing, but he replaced everybody with some backup singers and this guy, and it's crazy. And his name is, Frank Farian. So it's not the first time. He died a couple years ago, but he did the same thing with Boney M in the 70s, which is hilarious. But Millie Vility got caught. They got caught. 323-538-2423 at Chet Benson Show. He's your ex, your Insta. All the other things. Iran, by the way, just a quick snapshot. Deal, no deal, maybe deal, kind of deal. We've agreed on something in principle. What that looks like, I don't think anybody really knows. We'll find out in the coming days. I'm sure there's going to be some bombing back and forth, some accusations. I would like to think it's getting over sooner rather than later. But with it being extended potentially 30 to 60 days, there's always going to be some nervousness in this. And it only takes one situation to go sideways for, I think, it to unravel. And I hope it doesn't. I hope we get it done quick. But we'll see. We will see. Coming up, a little What's Trending straight ahead. But first, AMAC. Association of Mature American Citizens is doing something cool, speaking of patriots and whatnot. And I think you guys will find this interesting. So if you're in New York, they're doing something. It's a boot camp. All right, okay? Boot camp for patriots called Saving the Nation. Boot camp for patriots. It's a two-day event taking place on the 19th, 20th in New York at the America First Warehouse. And it's free for the first day, $20 for the second day. Day two is going to have great things like conservative thinkers, leaders, media personalities, opportunity to ask questions. They can talk about American values, election integrity, national security, constitution. On top of all of those things, the day before, they've got this big day of fun for the whole family that includes an AI George Washington with the Freedom Truck, right? 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So if you have a chance, check it out. It's a lot of fun. AMAC is a conservative alternative to ARP. 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Chad Benson Show. 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
14: 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Progress begins with birds. It all begins with birds. Audubon.
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1: Yeah, yeah, yeah. Let's find out what's trending on the web of the internet. We're going to start with Yahoo. Yahoo. Number one trending thing right now. Blue Origin. New Glenn rocket explodes in a massive fireball. Jill Biden. The doctor. And her comments about Biden's poor performance. Gail King still trending. U.S. military confirms new strikes. In the midst of the ceasefire discussion, Tom Hardy. Mobland is amazing. Apparently, he was either quitting, going to get fired. People weren't thrilled by the way he had acted on the set, in particular Helen Mirren. And now he may come back. So season three. It's a great show, by the way. Treasury Secretary Bessent confirms it's preparing for a $250 bill featuring Donald Trump. No ego there. It's not very nice yet. Over to Google. Number one trending thing. Claude Lemieux. The enforcer for Stanley Cups. Montreal. Colorado. The Devils committed suicide yesterday. Awful situation. He was one of the great antagonists of hockey through the 90s. Yeah, absolutely horrible situation. Peter Thiel, trending. Great American State Fair, trending, and not in a good way. Talk a bit about that in a minute. Yeah, $250 bill. Finally over to the magical world of, yes, X. Iran, trending. Again, not a shocker. 323-538-2423. At Chad Benson Show is your X, your Insta, your YouTube, and all the other good things right here on the Chad Benson Show. Brett Michaels, Milli Vanilli. There's a reason for that. $250 bill. Again, very hilarious in a weird way. Spencer Pratt, Vanilla Ice, Pete Hegseth, all things trending in the magical world of X. So, the Great American State Fair thingy, Mabobber. It's American Freedom 250. All these artists are supposed to be there. It's a celebration of America. And so they bring all these artists that are going to be performing in this thing. And it's going to be huge and it's going to be big and it's going to be not what you think it is because, yeah, nobody wants to do it because politics and some people aren't, I'm going to tell you guys, aren't fans of Trump.
2: The Commodores, and now, Martina McBride. Let freedom ring. Are among at least four musical acts pulling out of a concert series being held in the National Mall beginning next month. The concerts are being run by Freedom 250, a group launched by President Trump to organize the nation's birthday festivities. The group claims to be nonpartisan, but some artists say they were not aware Freedom 250 was founded by the president. Martina McBride saying, I was presented with an opportunity to perform at a nonpartisan event, but that turned out to be misleading.
1: Top of that, Milli Vanilli, they pulled out. You know it's bad when they're not doing something. I don't even think one of them's around anymore, neither Milli or Vanilli. Brett Michaels pulled out. He was the latest. I mean, you lost Milli Vanilli. Can we be honest? It's just going to be Lee Greenwood singing Proud to Be an American for hours. That's all I'm saying. Coming up, Jim Kennedy, Kennedy Institute of Public Policy Research, joins the program. Chad Benson Show.
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0: News. I'm Dave Packer. After a meeting in the Situation Room Friday, President Trump had no announcement about a possible deal with Iran.
1: President Trump laying out his demands, saying Iran must agree to reopen the Strait of Hormuz, pledge never to develop a nuclear weapon, and allow the U.S. to remove Iran's highly enriched uranium. But Iran says their nuclear program, the key issue at the center of this conflict, is not a part of these negotiations.
0: ABC's Mary Bruce. President Trump now saying he has no interest in renovating the Kennedy Center. This after a federal judge halted plans to renovate the center and ordered that the president's name be removed from it. An unruly passenger forcing a United Airlines flight from Chicago to Minneapolis to divert to Madison, Wisconsin Friday night. Air traffic control recordings mentioning a potential hijack. Law enforcement was waiting. United says the flight landed safely and no injuries were reported. This is ABC News.
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9: It's that time of the week. We talk to our good buddy Jim Kennedy of the Kennedy Institute of Public Policy Research. All right, Jim, straight out the gate, Spencer Pratt, Karen Bass, Los Angeles. It's become a national story. the way that the mayor's race works is kind of odd. Kind of give everybody a snapshot of how this thing works on Tuesday night.
3: If somebody happens to get 51%, 50.1%, they will be the mayor. There will be no runoff in November. It has happened. Garcetti did it about 8 years ago before Karen Bass came along going into his second term. He didn't have to run again. He was done in June. That's over. Now, if that doesn't happen, the top two vote getters will move on to a runoff on Election Day in November. So at this point, it is neck and neck and neck, with the last poll that came out on Thursday morning had Rahman at 25, it had Pratt at 22, and it had Bass at 26. So they're basically, in all of those, there was like a 4-point margin of error. So they are all within the margin of error. So any one of those could be leading. I don't really think Rahman is polling that highly, because there are far more Democrats than Republicans in Los Angeles, in the city of Los Angeles, but a lot of them are fed up. This is going to be a very low turnout election. I don't know if they're polling likely voters or registered voters, because that's going to make a difference. I would be surprised if they get much beyond 25 to 30% turnout in this election on Tuesday. So that kind of helps Pratt, because it means probably more Democrats won't be voting than Republicans, because Republicans are kind of riled up. They've got a new there's a new woman running the LA GOP who's really, really trying to make a difference and get the vote out and get Republicans elected, and she's working really hard at it. So hopefully they're going to get a better Republican turnout than there is Democrat turnout, and hopefully Pratt can get into the runoff. Probably with Bass, that would kind of be the way that I would suspect is going to work out right now. But, you know, again, we're going to have to see, you know, even a city as large as LA, it's a little difficult to poll it. You're not going to get exact numbers on it. That's kind of what it looks like right now, is what it's going to be come Tuesday. But even then, if Pratt does make it the runoff, he's got a large hill to climb. Again, you're talking about four times as many Democrats as there are Republicans. And then Bass would pick up all of the Rahman votes. Nithya Rahman, who's a Democratic member of the city council, who kind of, you know, is quasi DSA approved, but not actually approved type of situation. There are four or five DSA, Democratic Socialists of America, you know, card carrying members on the LA City Council. That's how bad it is in LA. There are zero Republicans. There was one nonpartisan, no political party declared guy, and he actually got run off for some sort of a scandal. And the rest are either Democrats or Democratic Socialists. So, yeah, we'll have to see. But, you know, hopefully this is a turning point for LA, because it can't get much worse. We can't allow it to get much worse, because we are near rock bottom. But there's still so many people out there that don't really care and are just going to vote for the person with the D next to their name. They just don't really understand the need for change until it personally affects them. And a lot of them have been personally affected, between the fire and the homeless and the crime and all of that stuff. I think there's a chance finally that we are near rock bottom in the city of L.A. and change may be coming, but I'm not holding my breath.
9: I don't think he has any chance of winning on Tuesday. I don't think anybody does. But no. I think his best chance is to turn it into Bass versus him, and several more months of him just exposing the insanity of how L.A. and their politics have failed.
3: Yeah, no, absolutely. And considering how bad things are, never count out some sort of an October surprise. I don't mean an Oppo research. I mean something screwing up, a fire or something unfortunate happening in Los Angeles that would basically, again, you know, bring the spotlight on Karen Bass's ineptitude to run the city and the problems that she has already been unable to deal with during her almost 4 years in office. So, yeah, there's always a possibility that another, you know, a homeless fire underneath the freeway could shut down one of the major arteries into Los Angeles, or something like that could happen that would get the attention back onto her failures and maybe be enough for people to go, wow, you know what, I always vote Democrat, but there's a problem here, and I really want a better LA. You know, it took me an extra hour for 2 months to get into the office because of that fire that if they had basically taken care of the homeless problem, they wouldn't have been there. So, yeah, I that could definitely happen. More to me, the longer this goes, the better the chance that Pratt probably has, because there's just more chance for a screw-up or for some sort of catastrophe to happen in the city of L.A.
9: Talking to Jim Kennedy, Kennedy Institute Public Policy Research. Jim, and this is something that is I've talked about it for a long time. I've been on AI for a long time. I've talked about it for years, my uncle and I and all the stuff that we do. But the data centers are becoming this year's kind of surprise thing that everybody's focusing on. AI is front of mind to everybody. You're seeing young college kids are coming out. They've got a lot of debt, and they've got no jobs to come to. It's not a great time to be coming out of college because a lot of those jobs, for the kind of things that people are spending a lot of money, they've just been replaced. They don't even have a chance to get started. But it's not about that right now. It's about the data centers with AI. How bad are they? How big are they? What's it going to cost to run these things? People are starting to pay attention and go, wait a minute here. We're looking around. You're going to want to use up all this water, but it's also going to affect my bills. And yeah, no.
3: Yeah, I think there's a lot more fear-mongering than there is actual information about this stuff out there. They're going to be built out in the middle of nowhere. And actually, Elon Musk is working on the whole problem. He wants to put them in space. He thinks they'd be better off in space because you'd have unlimited solar, free solar power up there. And because the fact that space is really, really cold, you wouldn't have that much of an issue cooling them. You'd have to be careful because obviously when you're facing the sun, you're going to get all that. You're going to get warmth. But if you're able to deflect it out and to basically rotate them to where they're going to get cool off, they're going to have, it's going to be a lot better for them. And it could be over time a lot cheaper for them to put them into space once there's a heavy lift capability with Elon Starship and all those things. But as far as the water usage thing, because that's a big thing about all the water they're using, even currently with the number of data centers in place, and sure, those numbers are going to increase rapidly and maybe almost exponentially over 5-10 years. It doesn't even come close to what the almond crop in California takes in or uses. Right now, AI data centers use, I don't know, maybe somewhere close to maybe 25 billion gallons a year, which sounds like a lot. Almonds in California are 1.6 trillion gallons of water a year. Okay, so it's not even a 1% equation between that. Now, yes, that's going to go up, but also the data centers over time will basically figure out ways to cool themselves better and to make themselves more efficient. They'll put solar power, you know, on farms in them or on them to basically generate solar power, so they won't be as much of a effect on the grid. There's also new nuclear technology coming where they could build small nuclear power plants that could almost be self-contained. They could run them on between that and electrical power. So I think there's a lot of concerns that'll get worked out. I mean, you know, there were a lot of people that were protested, and I believe it even got pretty violent over the days when cars started to come in back in the early 1900s about what's going to happen to buggy whip manufacturers, what's going to happen to people with horseshoes, you know, are we all going to die because we went over 20 miles an hour in a car type of thing, all of the fear things about that, about the dangers of automobiles. Sure, if you don't use them right, they can be dangerous, but for the most part, they're a fairly safe method of transportation. So I think there's a lot of, you know, feelings over facts going out right now on this. I think with some data, some information, some education, I think a lot of this will, a lot of these people can get the confidence that these aren't going to be the bogeyman that everybody wants them to be. But they are a popular thing to go after. They've come up in the California governor's race. They've come up in lots of different political races. I know, like you said, AOC and Bernie have talked about them and the evils. That's wholly separate from the effects that AI are going to have on the job market. And that is going to be something that will be substantial over time. So I've got friends in tech that are saying that their companies have been telling them that they want to start cutting back on some of it because they haven't necessarily seen in the technology space as far as using it for technology implications that they're seeing that it's costing them so much in token cost, which you use to spend to get access to the AI and to the cycles of the computers that generate the answers you ask them, that they're not seeing a lot of value compared to what the costs are, that their coders or coders offshore could basically code this stuff as efficiently and as cheaply right now. Now I'm sure costs will drop on AI over time as there's more data centers, it gets more propagated out there. But right now a lot of them are kind of, you know, putting the pencil to paper and kind of questioning whether there is good value there or not. And some of them have asked them to cut back on their usage of it. For a lot of common work, you know, things that are done in the workplace, yeah, a lot of that's going to get automated. And unfortunately, that'll be, you know, those will go away. But same thing has happened in technology time over time where people – have basically been laid off, and they create the next Cisco, or they create the next Intel, or they create the next, you know, great company that comes along that, you know, that becomes a $10 billion company that hires 4,000 people. So it's just kind of an iterative process about this. It's, you know, it's called destructive capitalism, where basically something gets broken and then you build something else that makes it, that gets better, and you hire many more people than were laid off before.
9: You know, and I was talking to Jim Kennedy, Kennedy Institute of Public Policy Research, and one of the things, and there's two things that I think people are, the water thing, it's a bigger deal, say, in California or the West, obviously, because of the whole water battles that go on there. But I understand, like, the fear factor of, I don't have to buy almonds, but I need power. And if my power bill is going to go up by 25 to 30%, you're going to get all the tax breaks. And on top of that, I got to hear a hum all the time. And you took my neighbor's, you know, half of my neighbor's, you know, land. And, you know, you promised us all this stuff. And if there's a power outage, you get to stay on it and we don't. Those are the issues I think a lot of people are worried about. Us coming at times from the West, obviously, the water thing is a big deal. But I think it's more than just the whether or not it's going to cost a lot with the water and what's it going to do, because that stuff will work itself out much quicker because AI will figure out a way to do it.
3: Yeah, absolutely. And there's, you know, and you're right about the West has always been water constrained. It, you know, it's limited the growth over the years of the West, even though it has grown rapidly because of that. There have been wars over it. There have been battles over it. There have been great Yellowstone television shows made over water rights and water usage and stuff like that over the years. And there's people that specialize in water, you know, water law because of how precious of a commodity it is in the West. And absolutely, and maybe, you know, maybe you put fewer data centers in the West. They don't need to be physically proximal to where the users are. They can be physically proximal anywhere. They can be in the middle of the Gobi Desert if that works out well or something. So yeah, they and the people that are proximate to them, yeah, they those things will be worked out. The noises, maybe you wind up burying a lot of them underground. It's cooler. It would be less cost to basically keep them cool, because it, you know, like where people store their wine underground, because it's a constant, you know, 56, 58, 60 degrees down there. It doesn't get to be 110 there. So things like that. Over time, sure, I'm sure there'll be problems. They'll get worked out, I would think, for the most part. There'll be some people that, you know, there'll be some people that'll be abusive with it, and that for regulation will need to come in and make sure that everybody plays fair and doesn't really, you know, you don't put out toxic chemicals or anything like that, where you've had problems with chemical plants in the past or refineries in the past. And for the most part, those things get worked out. And then, you know, and then you basically live happily ever after. And at some point, hopefully you even forget you're living, you know, next to a data center that's buried 100 yards from you. As long as it's not some sort of aerospace chemical that can leak and blow up 100 yards from you, you're probably going to be okay.
9: Jim Kennedy, Kennedy Institute of Public Policy Research. We'll be talking to you on Monday, obviously midterm Mondays. Brother, you have a good one and a safe weekend.
3: Thanks, Chad.
9: All right. 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

0: So you want to just call this a day?
1: We're here to tell E. Jean Carroll that we are with her, that we support her, and we will be with her each and every day.
2: Well, Champaign's a really good way to deal with the heat, but also we're from Los Angeles, so we're used to the hot weather.

0: With Moonbase, Artemis astronauts will stay longer, explore farther, and conduct the kinds of science that advances exploration itself.
1: We have declared this incident a transition from rescue to recovery as of this morning.
2: The data we've had has been trending in the right direction.

0: And finally, he's a threat to our very way of life and our values. I mean, he's a vegan who thinks God is non-binary and that there's actually six biological sexes. It's hard to imagine someone more radical than that.
1: After a public service career lasting more than four decades and 18 consecutive campaign wins, tonight we've come up short in this primary runoff.
2: Oman will behave just like everybody else, so we'll have to blow him up.
3: Tony told a joke. It wasn't a tasteful joke to us. We didn't like it. Okay. Hey, man, that joke. We move on.
4: That was a week for sure. And, of course, you never know what's going to happen over the weekend. And we're getting ever closer to the World Cup, baby. 2 weeks from tonight, the United States kicks off their campaign in this World Cup. 323-538-2423 at Chad Benson Show is your X, Insta, YouTube, and more. Love hearing from all of you right here at the Chad Benson Show. Another solid week in the books. And by that, I mean a four-day weekend, which is always nice. I love these. I love these. Again, we're just talking about who knows what's going to happen over the weekend. One thing I do know is we'll be back on Monday next week. Obviously, we've got some interesting stuff going on with some midterms. Iran's still out there. Who knows what's going to happen? We're getting closer and closer to kickoff to the World Cup, which, as you heard, I'm pretty excited about. Reach out to us across all of our social media. We love hearing from all of you guys, and I try to get back to everybody as much as I can as possible. You guys have a blessed and safe weekend. We'll do it again on Monday, as always. Night, night, Jack.
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15: From ABC News. I'm Dave Packer. The State Department says it's optimistic it can work things out with Kenya after
16: a Kenyan court has put a pause on the Trump administration's plan to open a 50-bed field hospital in the country for American.

0: exposed to the Ebola virus. The African CDC has suggested Kenya's government was pressured into housing the center. Some experts also warning that a foreign facility is a strategic mistake, saying U.S. nationals impacted by the outbreak should be brought home. Shannon Kingston, ABC News, the State Department.
1: The federal judge who oversaw President Trump's lawsuit against the IRS is now demanding answers from the president's lawyers and the DOJ over whether their settlement that created a $1.8 billion anti-weaponization fund may have amounted to an effort to intentionally deceive her. This is Friday. A judge temporarily blocked payments from that fund. ABC News legal contributor Kim Whaley.
2: This is going to stay with this lower court judge. And then when there's a final resolution, only then will the Trump administration have the ability to appeal it.
1: Despite a ceasefire agreement that's been in place in Lebanon since mid-April, Hezbollah has continued to attack Israeli soldiers in southern Lebanon, fire projectiles at northern Israel.
3: In Lebanon, Israeli forces going on the offensive there. The ceasefire there really not adding up to very much at all. The UN are reporting something in the region of 11 children inside Lebanon are being killed or wounded every single day through military action.
1: ABC's Ian Pannell in Tel Aviv. Louisiana Friday enacted a new congressional map that could help Republicans gain one more seat in the House of Representatives. The new map eliminates one of the state's two black majority districts. Democratic Louisiana State Senator Royce Duplessis says that the map will face new legal challenges.
4: We know we're going to end up right back in court because this map is a racially gerrymandered map, no matter how they try to spin it.
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1: A growing number of performers are pulling out of the Great American State Fair on the National Mall in Washington. Martina McBride there. Also Brett Michaels, Young MC, Morris Day, and The Time, and the Commodores have now publicly stated that they will not perform, with several alleging they were misled about the nature of the event. Three people are confirmed dead in the Dallas apartment complex fire, including a child.
7: Nobody is missing any longer from the apartment complex after Thursday's gas explosion. Dallas Fire and Rescue Chief Justin Ball.
8: Everyone is accounted for per the resident list that we acquired from the complex.
7: The owner of the apartment building says as part of a sale of the building and one next door to it, an engineering firm was doing soil tests, and while boring, the excavation company hit a gas line. Alex Stone, ABC News.
1: The U.S. Coast Guard helped with the rescue of a 74-year-old Canadian citizen stuck on board a disabled sailing vessel hundreds of miles off the coast of Oregon. They say they kept an eye on the man while identifying a nearby cruise ship that rescued that man and who sustained an injury. Government survey data finds the cigarette smoking rate among U.S. adults fell to another all-time low last year, with just 1 in 11 Americans saying they're currently smokers. In the mid-1960s, 42% of U.S. adults were smokers. Last year, that rate was 9%. Dave Packer, ABC News.
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10: And a good morning to you. This is Harold Gunn, and Texas Outdoor News is brought to you by Ford Trucks and your best in Texas Ford dealers. Today we're going to be bringing you outdoor news from throughout the state as well as the nation, along with the best bets for fishing, hunting, and a whole lot more.
11: Good morning, Texas. This is Bill Olson. Hope everybody's having a great last weekend of May. Come Monday, we're in June.
10: The sixth month of the year already.
11: You know, unbelievable, unbelievable. And if you live in the world of deadlines, you're beyond that already, too. So, we're bringing back Shane John, Texas Outdoors Journal, West Texas editor. He was on a few weeks ago. And I don't know of anybody that's hunting right now more than Shane has. I mean, name a discipline.
10: Oh, okay.
11: You know, pistols, you know, revolvers, long guns, Dark Continent, you know, Texas, New Mexico. Between he and his wife, Jill, they are busy, busy hunters. And, you know, Texas hunts year-round.
10: Yes.
11: It really starts with the close of deer season, and actually it's mid-December when the nail guys start rutting, mm-hmm. and because they turn that real bluish-black color.
10: Right.
11: Well, now we're starting with June, the kind of unofficial rut of the Axis Roar, if you will.
10: Yeah.
11: And that will run through the month of August and maybe beyond, depending upon the weather that we're having. Got Shane on, and we're going to go hunting for the table.
10: Ah, okay.
11: Okay. Different types of meat. Why do you go hunt? That's a question that I bet a lot of hunters don't ask, you know, other than, I just want to go hunt. Mm-hmm. Well, that's a good reason, you know.
10: Right.
11: But if you're going for a specific reason, and maybe a specific game animal, and Shane is a hell of a cook.
10: Okay.
11: All right, so we're going to kind of pick his brain for how he would rate game in Texas.
10: Okay.
11: And how the best way to prepare. We've got that. We've got some updates. Texas is becoming less and less of a privately owned state, you know, on land. And we're going to be telling you about that in a bit, plus a whole lot more. So y'all do stick around. And remember, you're listening to your reliable information source for the great outdoors, Texas Outdoor News.
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11: You're listening to Texas Outdoor News. Bill Olson along with Harold Gunn. We do appreciate you making us a part of your weekend plans. And while you all were listening to those great radio commercials, we were arguing about what the topic of our discussion today with Shane and the correct wording, you know, that goes out.
18: Yes.
11: No, they need to know what goes on behind the scenes, okay? So we came up with, you know, hunting Texas big game for the table.
18: Right.
11: Okay? Are we in agreement, all three? Huh? Love Everybody
19: it.
11: Good?
19: Love it.
11: Okay.
19: Well,
11: then you'll be, quiet.
18: We'll see if Shane's in agreement when he joins us.
11: Oh, my goodness. It is, you can tell it's the end of the month.
18: Yeah, it's deadline for you. We can always tell.
11: Oh, absolutely. Absolutely. Working on a great July issue. About to head out for Longview, Texas. Hadn't been there in a few years. Used to do the East Texas Boat Show. But coming up, I believe it starts the 19th through the 21st at the Maud Cobb Convention Center, YatGo Expo. And just a program note for all of y'all listening, we're going to have Tom Williams, the promoter of the God and the Great Outdoors Expo, on next week's show to give us a preview, new lay of the land, things of that nature.
18: Is this your favorite show?
11: It's rapidly becoming my most favorite show.
18: Yeah.
11: Good folks. But I love that part of Texas. I've always really, really loved that part of the Lone Star State. Boy, I had some notes here and was really organized, and that thought went out of my head.
18: You know,
11: made a comment to you earlier that the Lone Star State is slowly not becoming as much privately owned as it is publicly owned.
18: Okay, what happened now?
11: And this is pretty neat. And I even had to put on my real estate cap to figure this out. Because in the press release, and AI, I Googled, I said, oh, well, AI will surely have the correct answer for me.
18: Okay.
11: And they all they did was pick up a number, and I'll explain.
18: All right.
11: The newly acquired Silver Lake Ranch has become Texas' second largest state park. You know what the largest is?
18: Big Bend, isn't it?
11: Yeah, there you go. Okay. Hey, he's not as old as I thought. Texas will have a new place in the beauty of the Hill Country thanks to an acquisition of almost 54,000 acres in Edwards and Kinney County. The property, which will become Silver Lake State Park, is Texas' second largest state park behind Big Bend Ranch. Okay. The acquisition was partly because of the Moody Foundation gifted its ownership interest of Silver Lake Ranch, totaling 87.5% to Texas Parks and Wildlife. And then TPWD purchased the remainder of the property for $11.85 million from funds from the Centennial Parks Conservation and Sporting Goods Sales Tax, which is pretty neat.
18: And your brain was probably going, but what's the value of the whole package?
11: Absolutely. Absolutely. And guess what AI came up with?
18: What?
11: $11.85 million, which represents 12.5%. So you do the math, and boy, I had to remember my math.
18: Okay.
11: On the 47,250 acres, and the acquisition price of the 12.5% was about $1,756 per acre.
18: Okay.
11: And then you multiply that by the acreage. 47,250. Total acquisition is about $94,821,000. To the Moody Foundation, thank you very much.
18: Thank you. Thank you very much.
11: Thank you for your generosity.
18: That's wonderful.
11: And that's just way cool. And know the area well. And it's just going to be so much fun. And it will be developed in phases. And we'll see how that takes place.
18: Right.
11: But we shall see what happens.
18: And hopefully developed very carefully.
11: Oh, I'm sure. It's government, so you know that they will have all sorts of studies done. And if they find a salamander, then no.
18: Oh, goodness,
11: boy. All right, what do we got coming up here? Oh.
18: Yes.
11: Something we talked about a week ago. Not much notice. But, you know, there was a proposal for a mandatory harvest reporting of mountain lions.
18: Right.
11: Okay? Well, midweek, it came out that that's been tabled.
18: Oh.
11: Like, people didn't like it.
18: I ain't gonna tell you what I'm doing.
11: That's right. That's what they're thinking is, and got to look at all sides,
18: right?
11: Because right now we got a bunch of critters that are not being managed.
18: Mm-hmm.
11: God didn't put them here; man brought them over. And if you like pigs, there's plenty of
18: there
11: those.
18: You know,
11: there's a good example.
18: Mm-hmm.
11: Trying to figure out how to do that. And they're saying, oh, well, we'll poison them. Well, gee, that opens up a whole can of worms.
18: It sure does.
11: Okay. So we'll see what takes place.
18: Well, you can adopt them like those Mustangs.
11: You know, is that not amazing that horses are not native to this continent?
18: Mm,
11: That's just absolutely, absolutely crazy. Other than that, weather, we're kind of drying out a little bit, but we've got more rain on the way. I found it interesting that the council members in Corpus Christi, you know, they were going, oh, we're about to go to, you know, this phase, you know, and we're going to further restrict, et cetera.
18: Mm-hmm.
11: And then all of a sudden, God started saying, I got this.
18: Right.
11: Okay, and started raining. And there's a lot of people going, what's wrong with Choke Canyon? And nothing. It's being released on in, and Corpus Christi's filling up.
18: Mm-hmm.
11: You're filling up the bottom of the hole first,
18: right.
11: You know.
18: Right. That's logical.
11: You got Falcon Reservoir that is almost, and maybe it's already exceeded, a one-year high.
18: Okay.
11: Medina, don't know why it's not catching water and coming up. That's disturbing. But this super El Nino that they're talking about is going to last on into 2027. And we're going to have a very wet summer. And I've got some comments when we get to our coastal forecast. But I've talked long enough. Sorry, Harold.
18: Okay. I'm enjoying it.
11: He's snoozing. When we get to... I'm all messed up on what I was going to say. We're going to take a break. That's the bottom line. And we'll be back. So y'all do stick around.
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10: And welcome back to Texas Outdoor News. Harold Gunn along with Bill Olson. 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Its newly designed spacious configuration provides more room while on the same footprint. 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
10: 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This weekend, plus Monday and Tuesday, are both rated as good days. Wednesday slips to fair. Thursday through next Sunday, another string of good days. This weekend, look for game to be most active from late morning until mid to late afternoon. On Monday and Tuesday, this major feeding period of the day will occur from either side of the noon hour until late afternoon. By Wednesday and Thursday, times will have continued to adjust, so look for this major feeding period of the day to occur from early to mid-afternoon until the evening hours before sunset. Friday and next Saturday, we'll see this most active period from mid to late afternoon until the evening hours after sunset. Next Sunday, a major time shift occurs with game beginning to actively feed from well before sunrise until mid-morning. This Sunday, May the 31st, we will have a full moon. On the coast this weekend and on Monday, there will be a single tide schedule of one high tide and one low. Tuesday has a single high tide as the only tide for the day. Tuesday through next Sunday, a string of days with a single tide schedule.
11: All right. On the coast, our fishing reports have morphed into something different. Mm-hmm. We used to give reports from guides, from various sources.
10: Right.
11: And that's fine. That can give you a trend. But the biggest thing that you need to know is how to read the water.
10: Right.
11: How to read ever-changing conditions that certainly takes place on the Texas coast. And that's kind of where we're coming from here. We've got a number of things that have opened. On May 22nd, the red snapper season opened, okay? Right. And that's going to run to sometime in August or whenever the allowable catch occurs. I have a prediction for you. With all the weather that is predicted to occur and what we've already seen as a preview of rainfall, I think there's going to be days where there's going to be boats that are not venturing offshore.
10: Ooh.
11: And I think red snapper season will end up extending on into fall at some point. Maybe it's September. Maybe it's October. But we will get credit for that. Fishing on the coast, divide the state of Texas and add in southwest Louisiana to kind of two halves. And northeast of, the Victoria and the Guadalupe River, That's the haves. They get all the rain and the runoff, okay? And it comes in, and that's going to have an impact at some point. Ground's already saturated. Any more rain, it'll continue to flow down the rivers that will swell, and we're going to have to run and hide from the freshwater runoff, fish below the, you know, freshwater to get to saltier water.
18: Right.
11: So there's obviously some changes we're going to have to take place. If you're fishing the Galveston Bay Complex, for example, go down south of Karankawa Reef, which splits West Galveston Bay into two. It's muddy bottoms on the upper part, sandy bottoms below, and get close to San Luis Pass. Be careful around the pass. Very dangerous water that can current can change quickly and cut the, you know, the sand from underneath your feet. But Coles Pass into Bastrop and Christmas Bay, great fishing. Fish around the reefs and Chocolate Bayou. Don't forget the intercoastal on the entire Texas coast. That's something a lot of people don't think about. We only talk about the land cut and hiding from the wind. There's other places to hide, back lake marshes. Going on down, say, south of the JFK Causeway, I don't see as many people fishing the west side of the Upper Laguna Madre, say, along Shoreline Drive, okay? Mm-hmm. That's a great area with plenty of grass beds. And you get on down toward Pita Island, King Ranch Shoreline, Baffin Bay. It's just one place after another, and I'm wondering, why are you burning fuel running past all those good places, you know?
18: Right.
11: The Lower Laguna Madre, hypersaline, and we're going to see if the Rio Grande River will actually get enough water in it to break through to the Gulf, because there's a plug there that doesn't allow it to go where it used to, down around Boca Chica. Offshore, if you're going to go for red snapper, you want to go offshore beyond 9 nautical miles and catch your fish, because it's only 2.
18: All right.
11: Don't go to state waters and catch your 3, you know, and then go offshore because you're illegal, you know. Not supposed to have that in possession. Okay. Plus, a whole lot more is going to be taking place. On our area lakes, we talk about water coming up. I think I mentioned that they were releasing water through Choke Canyon to go into Lake Corpus Christi. And it's kind of because you fill the bottom of the bottle first, you know, as opposed to trying to fill the top.
18: Right.
11: But making progress. Found it interesting that the Corpus Christi Council, I guess it was the first day it started raining heavily, about 2 weeks ago.
18: Right.
11: And they declared, well, we're going to delay any change, you know, in what we're doing, or going for wells or other proposals.
18: Yeah, they were talking about some other city drilling near there, and the other city's going, you know, I don't remember which one.
11: Well, everybody fights for water.
18: Right.
11: And there was an old saying that someday water is going to be your most valued commodity. Mm-hmm. And the sad part is that according to regulations, the industry commands 65% of the water resource. But without restriction. Okay. So things to think about come November when you're voting for people to govern you.
18: So they can tell me not to use my sprinkler, but I can't tell them not to.
11: Yeah, and they're not going to pay, although even though the electric grid kind of set a precedent of, you know, with this AI situation and demand on electricity.
18: Right.
11: Same thing goes for water. You want to use it, you're using more than what was allocated, step up to the plate.
18: Right.
11: Open your checkbook.
18: There you go.
11: To the hunting scene. We're at that part of the year where, wow, javelina season in the South Zone and other squirrel seasons in open counties runs through August 31st. That's the last of the regulated seasons, okay?
18: But then
11: until we get to September 1.
18: Right.
11: But you got all these off-season hunting opportunities that we're talking about with our guests shortly. So, there's this. I have something to contribute to On or Off Road. Actually, this is On or Off Road as it was originally conceived. Okay. And you love the movie as much as I do, Ford versus Ferrari.
18: Absolutely.
11: And you heard that Ferrari has now released their new electric vehicle.
18: Yes.
11: That looks like an entry-level vehicle. It's you used to be able to walk up to a Ferrari and go, I know what that is.
18: Right.
11: You know, now you walk up and go, is it a this or is it a that? You know, what is it? And it just doesn't make sense. And then I've
18: not
11: heard
18: that
11: a
18: level,
11: report.
18: Because those people can afford gas, so I don't understand why.
11: It's because they're not listening to the people.
18: Okay.
11: And when you don't listen to the people on any subject, you're messing up, whether it's government or whether it's industry.
18: Right.
11: But I just thought I'd pass that on. So what are you driving this week?
18: Oh, it's nice. It's nice. Yeah.
11: Now, you know, everything's nice to you. What is it?
18: Well, some aren't. This one is, I don't like the performance, if that'll make you happy. But anyway, it's the 2026 Chevrolet Equinox Active All-Wheel Drive. 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They're buckets, nice seats. So the interior is really, really nice. Suede microfiber surfaces. Ooh, all the power adjustments. 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Rain sensing wipers, handy. A heated steering wheel, which I really like in the wintertime. All the stuff you want as far as safety, forward collision alert, rear alert, blind zone alert. Ventilated front seats, which is nice, though. That comes in handy in our summers. And heated, and heated rear. Yeah, heated and cool front, though. That's kind of cool. A lot of stuff at a good price. It is a very comfortable ride. 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And loaded to the gills comes in right at 40. That's the 2026 Chevrolet Equinox Active All-Wheel Drive. Very handy.
11: Yeah, you've kind of compiled a record with you and vehicles with speed.
18: Yes, I have. Speaking of the devil, you can paper your walls with your citations, can't you?
11: Yeah, I have a good relationship with our law enforcement.
18: Yeah, right.
11: They're doing their job. I'm proud to do it. You know? So, all right, we're going to take our break.
18: Oh, it's just Bill again. That's okay. Yeah, right.
11: When we come back, Shane John, Texas Outdoors Journal, West Texas editor, he's hunting for the table.
18: Yeehaw.
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11: 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Bill Olson along with Harold Gunn, and this portion of the program is brought to you by Spear Ag in Uvalde, Texas. 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
11: 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Great, great place. Need it. Go in. Just make it as one of your travel stops, you know,
18: there
11: when
18: you
11: you're going. Just go to Uvalde for that, if nothing else. Our guest today is Texas Outdoors Journal West Texas editor Shane John. At the top of the program, I mentioned that he and his wife, Jill, probably hunt as much or more than most people I know. A lot of it's in Texas, whole bunch over in the Dark Continent, and New Mexico recently. And he's also a pretty doggone good chef. I mean, let me tell you.
18: Oh.
11: And that's kind of the focus of today's program and why we brought Shane back earlier than normal is when he goes hunting, is he hunting just because it's another game animal that he hadn't harvested, or he likes it, mm-hmm. or he likes the way it eats, or maybe he's going to use a pistol as opposed to a rifle. You never know about this family, but they're good folks. Shane, welcome back to Texas Outdoor News.
1: Well, thank you. Thanks for having me again.
11: Absolutely. All right. Let's see. I know that Jill shot a beautiful bull elk up on the Whittington ranch up around between Raton and Cimarron in New Mexico. And then Jill went and shot an oryx.
18: Oh.
11: Just beautiful animal.
18: Yes, indeed.
11: Big old smile on that lady's face, proud of what she took. And then Jill... Wait, is it all Jill?
18: Seems like it.
11: You got something coming up, don't you? Like an axis deer or something?
1: I do. I'll be hunting axis in July.
11: Will this be the first, or have you taken an axis before?
1: I've taken one before, so I get to hunt every once in a while, you know, between Jill's ventures, you know.
11: Right. Well, we're kind of in the season, and mentioned the top of the program, starting in January, you've got Nilgai when the bulls are rutting. Then as we start June... You know, you've got the annual unofficial axis roar, where those animals get real vocal. The oryx, are you all hunting for the table, or is it for an opportunity, or you go, gee, I got a pistol, I want to try to take, you know, something with as opposed to a rifle?
1: All of the above, you know. We enjoy hunting and enjoy collecting the trophies for the wall and for memories down the road, but we like to eat it. And, you know, everything we hunt, we eat. So, but you know, it's a good all the way around. Good meat, healthy meat, and we enjoy it. And we eat some type of wild meat several days a week around here.
18: Now, Shane, this Harold, I'm looking at things like, you know, the Nilgai and some of those other things, the elk. Do you have a large family or a lot of friends?
1: Well, the family is smaller these days. There's just three of us here now. The other two have grown up. So, but yeah, I do give stuff to friends, right. And even more so when another hunt comes around and I've still got stuff in the freezer. Like, well, I've got to make some room. So, I know all the guys who like to eat wild game. So, you know, they're always willing to take it if I'm willing to give it.
11: Harold, pull your hand back. Please don't put it out. You know.
18: Well, let me ask you this. I'm going to jump ahead. But of all the game animals, and we're talking about cooking them, I mean, do you have a favorite? Because my personal favorite is axes.
1: I do like axes, and you know, all the antelope species we've eaten. If I had to pick one, I would put eland at the top. Boy, grilled eland steaks are delicious, but all of them are good. I hadn't had any that weren't, from, you know, black buck to kudu and eland, and all of those animals are really good eating.
11: Folks, be careful with this guy because he's working on recipes for Audet.
18: I was going to ask that question. Yeah, that was the question. Do you include the Audet there? Yeah,
1: you can eat it, and to me, I mean, it tastes like meat. There's nothing really distinct about it. It's kind of a rich taste, and those old rams, you got to cook them for a long time, and you know, they're definitely good for a crock pot if you're going to grind meat, but I don't see anything wrong with the meat. Some people argue that, I guess, but
11: you bring a good point, because for most of us that hunt and we cook venison or wild game,
18: right,
11: it's always quick sear, quick, medium rare, no more than medium, don't overcook it.
18: Right.
11: Now, you mentioned the Audet, that you got to cook it and kind of simmer it and let it break down. Is that what we're looking at?
1: Right. Yeah. Low and slow. You know, like any roast. But with them, usually I'll cook them a little longer and make sure and keep that meat moist. But I mean, we've eaten some old rams, and I've had guys that swore that Audet was no good and they didn't want to eat it. And I said, well, look, try it. If you don't like it, don't eat it. Mm-hmm. And you know, every one of them ended up liking it. So
18: yeah, well, I'm finding this particularly interesting because I didn't know there was any other way to cook them rather than just chicken fry them.
1: Well, yeah, it would probably be better on those Audet if it's a young one.
18: Mm-hmm.
1: I don't know. I mean, since you asked, I'm going to have to pull. I think I still have a little bit of that ram meat in there. I'll pull some out. Beat the heck out of it with the tenderizer and see what happens.
18: Give it a try.
11: Your wife will be excited about that when she sits down and goes, what's this?
1: Yeah, she's kind of quit asking, you know.
11: All right, hey, listen, we're up against the mid-portion of the program. We need to take a break. So, Shane, hang on. Folks, you stick around as well, as we'll continue this conversation right after this.
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11: We continue our conversation with Texas Outdoors Journal, West Texas editor Shane John. Shane, in our conversations, which are frequent and lengthy, you were saying that you had shot a nail guy. Was that your first nail guy bull that you had taken?
1: Yes, sir. Yeah, that was the first opportunity I've had to hunt.
11: And then, if the court records are correct, you said that you'd like to do that again, right?
1: Yes. Yeah. You know, they're a neat animal. They provide a lot of good meat, and it's a neat hunt. And I only got to do it for a little while because, you know, within 2.5-3 hours, we found a good bull and I killed him. But I would like to hunt him again, and I'd like to try to do it with a handgun next time. I ended up killing this one at handgun range, but with a rifle. So we'll see what happens. If I just towed a revolver along, I'll end up having to, you know, go back to the truck and find the rifle to get, you know, make a shot. Who knows?
11: Bringing us back to the topic of the day, hunting for the table. Is it just the opportunity to go hunt? Is it something you haven't taken before? Or do you ever go hunt for the table specifically? I know you've done that with javelina and pigs occasionally, but any other game that you do that to or would do that for?
1: Well, yeah. I mean, really anything. But, you know, we'll do some doe, hunt some whitetail does on the ranch that I hunt. And that, you know, but I like to make a hunt out of it when I can. You know, we want the meat and all, but anytime you can, you know, add a little challenge in there with a handgun or a lever action or what have you, just to make a good hunt out of it. But, you know, I haven't come across any wild game that I don't enjoy eating.
11: Folks, you can read the words of wisdom from this man who was 20 years as a supervisor with the Border Patrol. In fact, Thursday of this week, was the anniversary of the founding of the Border Patrol.
18: Ah, okay.
11: So, Shane, thank you for your service over all those years. But
1: thank you.
11: When you go out and you hunt, how would you rate the animals? Because in your stories that you provide in Texas Outdoors Journal, it's not only about the hunt, the equipment that's been used, but you usually end up throwing in a few samplings of recipes and way that you prepare game. What if you were to rate the game? Harold asked this earlier, and I'm gonna bring it back to that, make you more be more specific. What would you rate? You said Elon is number one, but you can only bring so much Elon. No, you can't bring Elon back, can you?
1: No, I think you can buy it here. I was surprised. I got to looking on the internet yesterday, and you can buy any kind of meat you can think of. You can find it. I mean, armadillo, bobcat. You can buy any kind of meat. Now, a lot of it is not cheap. But, you know, you can buy that type of stuff here. If you hunt in Africa, you can't bring the meat back. I wish you could.
11: In Canada, there's a limited quantity you can bring back. You know, I've been looking at some moose hunts up there, and I'm thinking it's 400 pounds on an animal that, you know, weighs many times over that. Go ahead with your discussion on buying stuff online.
1: Yeah, so, you know, that's certainly out there if you want to try different things.
11: But when you hunt, are you looking for the table, or is it for a new memory?
1: Both.
11: Yeah. Okay.
18: I'd have to say both, sure.
1: If you put me on the spot right here and say right now what we have on hand and what we've eaten in the past year or two here at home, that scimitar works is really good, but the nilgai is also good. But I know Jill told me the other day that she kind of even preferred the scimitar over the nilgai a little bit. Now I'm going to have to try. I'm going to cook them both at the same time and see if she can tell the difference and see if she really knows that or if she thinks that.
11: Yeah. Well, you are a dangerous man.
18: Oh, yeah. And sneaky, I think, too, and sneaky. But, you know, back to you're talking about being able to find exotic game, because I know, like here in Houston, Pete's Fine Meats has an awful lot of stuff available that would be farm-raised. And, of course, obviously legally harvested, et cetera, et cetera, et cetera. But that's a great way for people to try something out without, okay, I'm going to go on a hunt and I'm going to get a 1,200-pound animal. I don't like that. So you can do some of these operations where you can get a pound or two or three of something and try it out.
1: Yeah, yeah.
18: That's like I tell people. Go ahead. I'm sorry.
1: The ones we take in the field, I mean, I think as long as you take care in dressing that animal, get them cooled off quickly, take care when you're skinning them, gutting them, handling the meat, and don't cross-contaminate that meat if you have, you know, some stomach fluids in there or whatever. Be careful with it. Wash it off. Cut it off. But my experience has been if you take care in the field, then it's going to equate to good food on the table.
11: All right. We got about a minute when we're out of time. Harold mentioned chicken fried. What's your favorite chicken fried, and what's your favorite stew or chili to grind? Give us those three.
1: Well, I love chicken fried backstrap, especially whitetail, good and tenderized and dip it in egg wash and seasoned flour, and don't overcook it. That's the thing, and I learned that from my mother-in-law and my wife's grandmother years ago, is not to overcook that meat, and it's excellent. But really, I think any backstrap you cook like that from any animal will turn out good.
11: You mentioned slow and low on Audad. Anything else or parts of an animal that is good in a crock pot or low and slow?
1: Yeah, well, I hadn't found any that's not, from javelina to feral hog. And, you know, folks will tell you the feral hogs, it depends on what they eat and the size of them. And I've eaten some big ones, and maybe they're eating the right thing, but they were fine. But, again, I took care in dressing them in the field.
11: Folks, this is just the tip of the iceberg of the knowledge this man has. And love everything that he provides to Texas Outdoors Journal. You will, too, so pick up a copy or get a subscription. Our guest today, Texas Outdoors Journal, West Texas editor Shane John. Shane, as always, thank you, sir.
1: Hey, I appreciate you guys.
18: Thank you, Shane. Friends, we'll be back with more Texas Outdoor News.
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11: Yeah, update on elk in Texas, history as well as the future.
18: All right, and June 6th, Free Fishing Day statewide. 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

0: 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Want to thank our guest today, Shane John, Texas Outdoors Journal, West Texas editor. He's got another project that he does, guntails.net, he's trying to say.
1: Okay.
0: And their first book is up, out, Jim Wilson and Shane John.
1: Sheriff Jim, you bet.
0: Go online, get a copy, and read more from Shane John. And next week, we mentioned Tom Williams will be joining us from GATCO Expo.
1: Right. 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

0: From ABC News, I'm Chuck Sievertson. A flight diverted last night because of an unruly passenger is getting extra attention. United Flight 2005 took off from Chicago, headed to Minneapolis, but was diverted to Dane County Airport in Wisconsin. The airport says there were several law enforcement officers on the flight who restrained and handcuffed the passenger quickly with no injuries to other passengers. What gets special attention is that on the air traffic control recording, you can hear a controller telling another nearby pilot of an emergency aircraft on the way to the airport with a potential hijack.
1: It's actually a situation where we might have to close the airfield.
0: That has not been confirmed. Federal law enforcers are taking over the investigation.

0: investigation. They got them all out safely. The five miners trapped more than a week in a cave in Laos. One miner was brought out Friday. The rest are now free.
1: You can't leave people underground too long without medical support, without proper food, sustenance, clean water, all of those sorts of things before their condition is going to deteriorate.
0: A spokesperson for the rescue team, Gary Mitchell, signing a bill banning law enforcement officers from wearing masks while on duty. New York Governor Kathy Hochul saying the measure applies to state, local, and federal law enforcers operating in New York and holding law enforcement accountable.
2: Whether it's the family of someone who's been left to die in the cold, or whether someone's had their business disrupted or their place of worship disrupted, people have rights that we are not foregoing just because there's been this decision by the Trump administration to unleash hell in our streets.
0: A federal judge has ordered President Trump's name must be stripped from the Kennedy Center. Judge Christopher Cooper ruling that Congress created the Center for Performing Arts to honor President Kennedy after he was assassinated, and that only Congress can change its name. And good morning. 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
1: 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Heard right here on KTSA News Talk 550 AM and 107.1 FM. Thank you for tuning in. God bless you. Hope I'm making a difference in your life. That's the main thought on this radio show, to teach you the good, the bad, the ugly about the car business. And I buy and sell the good, the bad, and the ugly. 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It don't matter. 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And so we can prepare you for your next purchase or your next sale. Because it does matter. It's your hard-earned money that I want to help you with to make a better decision today that'll pay off tomorrow. And it's tough out there, and times have changed. The car business has changed, and I'll try to keep you up to date what's going on. So God bless you. Thank you. Thank you for tuning in. Buckle up. Let's get ready for a good show. I teach the good, the bad, and the ugly about the car business. I tell the lies and what all they're doing to you and how they're prepared and you're not. But we're going to work on that this week. And I buy the good, the bad, and the ugly. Cars and trucks and vans and all kinds of stuff. I mean, motorhomes. I bought a few of them lately. What about you got any houses for sale, any land for sale? Got developers and investors there, and I do some also. About to put a neat place up for sale in Seguin. And I need some old signs for a building that I'm doing that's mine. Just in case you got some old signs, give me a call, 830-708-4789. Looking at a piece of a property that's for sale, investment property. Karen Klaus is my realtor. Oh, if you need to know Karen, she's smart. She is a great realtor, well-educated, and she works and works hard. So give me a call, 830-708-4789. I'll give you her phone number if you've got property you want to buy or sell. So I'm working hard on teaching you the good, the bad, and the ugly. Because let me tell you, it's the worst investment you can make on earth. I mean, it eats money, it breaks, insurance, taxes, gasoline. Well, gasoline will be down in the near future, but it's not right now. And so we got to just tighten our belt and make it work. And I even own some small pieces of 16 oil wells. I can tell you, I'm getting a good check right now, but it'll be back down below $60 a barrel, and my checks will be real small then. So anyway, I'd invest. I want to be the best person I can. I want to invest. But right now, with the average new car, and this is by Bloomberg radio station, I listen to their business station, that the average car is $58,000. Well, guess what it's going to be worth in $5,000? About $5,000 or less. I've seen some cars lately at $1,500, $1,800 that are 5-6 years old. So what are you investing in? What was it worth you to have freedom? We need freedom. I sold a truck to a guy, and he lived in Austin. Called me up, said, "Would you buy my truck back?" And I said, "Yeah." "How many miles? Did you put any damage on it?" He said, "No." So bring it on. I'm going to buy it. So he brought it to me. I bought it, and we gave him a ride back to Austin. But before he left, I said, "Hey, what are you doing?" He said, "I moved to where it's about 6-8 blocks from where I work. I'm going to ride a bicycle. I'm going to ride a bicycle back and forth." He said, "I got a place to put it and lock it up." He said, "Hey, I don't need a car." Talked to another gentleman who was trying to sell me a car, and it's got a bad motor. I said, "Well, what are you going to replace it with?" He said, "I'm not." He said, "I don't go nowhere. I'm retired. My health's not good. I'm going to use Uber. That's what I'm going to do." I mean, there's other options, and I agree that, I got to have a car. I got to have a truck. I got to have all kinds of crazy stuff, but that's me. And I know you need transportation. Hey, what about family with a bunch of kids? Met a lady that's account manager. She had 4 sons and a daughter. Wow. How'd you like to be that daycare? How'd you like to be running those kids all over town? Well, we need a good transportation that we can depend on. So, you know, here we are. Average price of a car is $58,000. Trucks, especially diesel trucks, They reach $100,000. I just bid $72,000 on a two-year-old diesel truck, and I've got it sold for a little profit. So, I mean, what has happened to prices? Have they gone through the roof? You got to figure insurance, maintenance, gasoline, upkeep, breakage, I mean, loss of value. What's my car, what's my truck going to be worth in 5 years? Talked to a gentleman the other day that I bought his truck because the new car dealer, because of the pack, because of they don't want to fool with it, high mileage. He had a high mileage diesel I bought, real high miles. So I bought it because they wasn't going to give him nothing trade-in. And he couldn't, there wasn't a tax savings on the deal. So he bought Mac Daddy diesel, I mean close to $100,000. I bought his truck. So he said, now, you know, my truck's 5 years old. And I said, yeah. And, you know, you gave me $25,000. I said, yeah. So what's this truck going to be worth in 5 years and about the same miles? I said, $20,000, $25,000. He said, so I'm going to lose $75,000. I said, well, you're not counting maintenance, insurance, upkeep, breakage, and a few other odds and ends. I said, yeah. I mean, that's what it's going to cost you. So you got to be prepared. I said, but keep it as nice as the one you sold me. That's the key. Because if it'd been rough, you got $5,000-$10,000 truck. But since it's so nice and you've taken care of it and the maintenance and the records, you know, yeah, I stepped up to $25,000. So that's some kind of idea of what the loss is going to be. So you got to be prepared on your next purchase. Because let me tell you something. Car dealers go through training every single day. Every day. And they're accountable to their used car manager, new car sales manager, assistant managers, and the general manager, and the owner to get every available dollar out of your pocket they can. I mean, they want to make $5,000 or $10,000. You remember when COVID was on and cars were short and I predicted that manufacturers would overbuild and their lots would be full again? Hey, you've seen the lots lately? At 25 to 40 million in inventory on new? How'd you like to pay the insurance on that? You know, they make money when the hailstorms come in, but boy, it costs them a lot of money if the hailstorms don't come in. They make a lot of money on hailstorms. But here we go again. What about the interest? How'd you like to pay interest every month on 25 to 40 million? And then remember when they told us they had, if you don't buy it for $5,000 or $10,000 over window sticker, go down to Road Motors because somebody else will. Well, now they're begging. The ads are out on TV and radio. Oh, we'll give you 1.9. We'll give you zero. We'll give you, you know, no payments for 90 days. Well, that 90-day payment, like I've explained, and some people have missed it because, you know, you missed my radio show. But anyway, they want those 3 months also. Oh, you don't have to make a payment for 3 months, but since you're not making that $21,000, $24,000, $3,000 payment, give it to me as a down payment, and they'll add it to the profit, put that money in the bank, and just dance all the way over there and all the way back. So there's those, the ads are out there to draw you in. They'll say anything. If it looks too good to be true, you know the old story, it probably is. So you got to be prepared. You got to be prepared mentally, physically, spiritually for a battle for your money, your budget, your lifestyle, hey, and your future. Are you going to be... You know, are you going to keep the car for 3 to 5 years? Are you going to keep it forever? How many miles are you going to put on it? What? How are you going to take care of it? How much maintenance is there? I mean, I've seen some tires lately. They're scary high. So you need to know what the tires are going to cost on what you're buying. Batteries are up. Parts are up. 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I used to not push extended warranties, but they're needed today because I'm going to tell you something. A lot of these dealerships, and one of them I've been doing business with for 45 years, want to charge me $250 an hour to work on a truck. Hey, can you afford that? Hey, engines used to be $1,500, $2,500. Now they're $6,000, $7,000. Transmissions. Sold a buddy a truck 2 years ago, and he came by about 6 months ago, and he said, transmission's out. They want $7,500 for another transmission. Well, I got a little secret I work, but anyway, we got his transmission fixed for $600, and he's been driving it. And the other day he showed up after 6 months, said, how's the transmission? He's working perfect. Well, there's a lot of little tricks. There's a lot of stuff. There's a lot of stuff new car dealers won't tell you. I've told you this story before. A gentleman living in New Brunswick, 93 years old, where he got where he couldn't see. Well, he went to take his car in to get service at a franchise dealer where he bought it. They told him he was about to spend $8,000 or $9,000 on it. Well, guess what he did? So, well, my kids said they'll take me anywhere I need to go. I can't hardly see. I'm blind legally. I'm going to go home and sell the car, and I'll let my family deal with it. So his son brings me the car, says, Mr. Adams, I want to sell you this car, but let me tell you something. Franchise dealer where he bought it new in 97, I'm sorry. Said, hey, what are we going to do? They say he's about to spend $8,000 or $9,000 on it. I checked it out, drove it, and I come back and I said, I don't see anything wrong with it. Well, that's what they told him. We wanted to tell you the truth. So I bought it. And we pull up to his house to get the title. And he's out there with a table saw cutting wood. I said, I thought you told me he's blind. He saw all he can see about 10 feet. But anyway, I drove that car for 20,000 miles, sold it to a family. They put 20,000 miles. And he called me the other day, said, hey, I need another truck for the farm. I said, okay, I think I've got the truck for you. I said, how's that car I sold y'all? Your wife been driving it. She said, well, put 20,000 miles on it. We ain't spent a dime. Well, maybe the new car dealer wanted to sell him a new one. Probably. Well, let me tell you, if it seems too good to be true, it probably is. So next time you get ready to buy a vehicle, do your homework. Find out exactly what's good, bad, and ugly. What the good cars are, what the bad cars are, and the ugly cars. Know what you're buying, know what you're spending, know what the future is on what it's going to be worth, what you're going to spend on it. It's not if it's going to break, it's when. So I want you to be prepared. So be prepared, study up what you're going to buy. Hey, get your financing ready. Get it together. Know exactly how much you're financing, what your payment's going to be, what the interest is going to cost you. Talk to the insurance man. Hey, get a year policy, not a half year. See, I've seen some of these half year policies, especially on sports cars and young people. That's because if you get a ticket or you have an accident, boy, they go up 4 or 5 times what they should to put you in another vehicle. You know, a real man is one who can manage himself, not feelings and emotions when purchasing. You got to be able to say no to yourself. You got to be prepared. Study what you're buying. Get your financing lined up. Know if you're going to trade or not. What it's worth. Call me. I'll tell you what I'll get for your car. 830-708-4789. And so I got called today on a Lexus, a man wanting to sell. But it's got some problems and they can't get it fixed. He's taking it everywhere. Well, that's hey, what man makes breaks. You just got to be prepared. You got to be prepared. So we're looking at possibly that deal. So, I mean, I'm trying my best to teach you the good, the bad, and the ugly about the car business. Because it's the worst investment you can make. I mean, it's hard. When's the last time you bought, used our new vehicle, and it was worth anything? It was time to trade it off. You know, and so here we go again. I was talking about that diesel truck. Well, they have a pack. Most dealerships, probably all of them, got a pack. What's a pack? A pack is the price they put on a vehicle. Usually it's $1,000. It could go to $2,000 as they take it and trade. They figure that it's going to be handled by several people and they're on hourly wages and they got to protect themselves. They want to make money on everything. There's 26 different ways F&I people can make money on you. Had one call me from a good dealership not long ago. Said, they're trying to sell me this. Don't go for it. They're trying to sell me that. Don't go for it. They're trying to sell me that. I said, don't go for it. They're trying to sell me Gap. I said, Gap? He said, yeah. I said, how much you got to put down? He said, $10,000. I said, you don't need Gap. You're not drowned. You're getting a good price. They're taking care of you halfway decent there. But, hey, if Gap is less than $1,500, I'd look at it. It should be, you know, $1,000, $1,200. Sometimes your insurance company will say you that because they need protection. They don't want to fight with you if you're in an accident and you owe $25,000 on a $10,000 car. That Gap will pay that difference. I'm working on that, trying to get the best company to deal with, because I see that's going to be a problem in the near future. Because, number one, the quality of cars being built, they're not as good as they used to be. A gentleman called me. I was looking at a piece of property, a house. Anyway, the guy that was managing the deal told me, said, yeah, said, I bought a house, and it had a Mercedes inside with low miles, but it had been sitting 10 years. He said, I spent a bunch of money getting it up and going. I said, yeah, but at least it's one of the good ones. 08 and newer, I'm not sure they're very good, because I'm going to tell you something. They come through the auction, I look at them, and they don't bring much money. Why? Because we don't know how much we're going to spend on them and when they're going to break. It's not when, it is. They're going to do it. It's going to happen. So you get to be prepared. I had a BMW not long ago. I couldn't fix fast enough. Every time I fixed something, something else went wrong. So, I mean, I had a Chevy truck I sold. Guy was air conditioning the guy, and he knew his wiring and all. But the air ran for 3 seconds and quit. We couldn't figure it out. Talked to the Chevrolet stores. Nobody else could figure it out. So, I mean, you know, have we overbuilt in technology? Have these engineers, you know, have they got way out of line? I mean, they're wanting to build these cars to last 70, 80,000 miles. And then you throw parts at them every day till you're sick of it and you go buy you a new car. That's what they're wanting to do. They want you to go into new cars. So anyway, and like I say, I've thrown parts at some of these. I wish I could buy extended warranty for my inventory. I mean, you know, I'd put all of them on there if I could. Because I'm going to tell you something, you can spend a fortune on these cars. We used to fix cars for hundreds, now it's thousands. And I mean thousands. I got a box van that ran and drove, and I spent $7,000 on it. It's going to lose some money, but that's all right. It's a good, good unit now. Everything's new on it. So, you know, I got two neat cars. I tell you, I'll prove that I buy. I got a 32 Ford Coupe street rod and a 34 street rod Ford sedan. I'm telling you, I buy the good, the bad, and the ugly. Trying to buy that Lexus that the guy can't fix. So tell 20 people Randy Adams buys the good, the bad, and the ugly. Cars, trucks, van, houses, land, signs. It don't matter what it is. Just give me a call and I'll talk to you about it. You know, that's what's amazing to me. I put out my phone number on the radio and have for 15 years. And then when I answer the phone or call somebody back, I can't believe I'm talking to you. Hey, well, in fact, on WAI the other morning, I called in about a problem I was having to the garden show. And the guy was on hold. And they told, you know, I got off the phone. The guy said, I can't believe Randy Adams was, I was waiting online, waiting for him to get finished. He said, man, I love that guy. Well, you know, when you tell the truth, it's easier to remember what you've said. And people like it better. I want the truth, don't you? I mean, you know, iron sharpens iron. So one man sharpens another. So I want to help you. Be the best you can be. I want you to understand what's going on. And I love Proverbs 1:5, let the wise listen to add to their learning. I hope I'm teaching you well enough to teach your kids. Well, you know, your children are watching you. What you buy, what you do, what you finance. My mother told me, she taught me Dave Ramsey's system way before he was around. I mean, I'm a lot older than Dave Ramsey. So anyway, you know, we're sitting in an inventory full of new and used cars. And I need a bunch of used cars. I need all kinds. And so the inventory on these new cars are causing the dealers to say whatever they can to make a deal. they're still going to make money. Hey, don't feel sorry for them. Oh, I had a dealer tell me, so I feel sorry for the new car dealers. I said, why? I said, because, man, they got so much inventory, they have to pay interest and insurance on it. I said, well, what about them days they were charging everybody $5,000 and $10,000 over a window sticker, and they didn't have any inventory? They were way low. They didn't have to pay that interest. But were they covering you a break? No. Well, that's part of it. But I, you know, but right now, the dealerships are making a fortune every month on recalls. And that's good. Let them make it because you get the car fixed. Take it in there. You got a recall. Don't get hacked about the recall. Take it in. Get it fixed. Yeah, the dealer makes money on it, but they need to, you know. And that's part of their overhead. And overhead's tremendous on these dealerships. And they need to make a living. So here we go again. So you've got financing lined up. You know what your trade's worth. You know what kind of vehicle you need. And just now you need to deal with a good dealer. If it don't feel right, get up and walk out. I'm telling you, the car business is being overrun, overtaken by foreign dealers and salespeople. They love the car business. They love taking advantage of Americans. But anyway, so, hey, make sure you're dealing with a good dealership. Good people, honest people, because that's what it takes to make a good deal. So, you know, I want you to be there. I want you to know what your trade's worth. You can call me 830-708-4789. I run across Proverbs this morning, 26:28. A lying tongue hates those it hurts. Well, a lying tongue on a car dealership hurts you, put you in debtor's prison, cost you too much. Here lately, because people are not looking at Carfax, and match up the Carfax with your VIN number, because dealers, what they'll do, they'll find a VIN number on the same year car, kind of the same model, that's got a clean Carfax and show you that one, not show you the one that they're selling you with 3 or 4 accidents or a reconditioned. A lot of people have bought reconditioned titles lately. And the problem is, if they don't like the car, they can't get rid of it. Talked to a gentleman that bought a Cadillac, paid a lot of money for it, didn't think the salvage title mattered, didn't like it, didn't want it, wanted to sell it. He don't like the prices it's bringing. But he got himself in that trap. So that is so true. A lying tongue hurts those it hurts. Hates those, I'm sorry. Lying tongue hates those it hurts. And a flattering mouth work ruin. They'll ruin you with a flattery. Oh, man, you're so smart. I can't get over you. You got the best deal. You beat me up. Man, this is a great deal for you. We didn't make any money. Liar, liar, pants on fire. And you're getting the best deal you'll ever get. And, man, we'll be here for you anytime. But just in case you can't make a payment, don't come see me or the F&I guy, even though we told you you could afford it. So that's the key. Hey, if you got an iHeart app, or it's free, tell your friends, tell your neighbors, tell your cousins, tell everybody, go get an iHeart app. It's free. 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It saves some people some big-time money. You buy one engine, and that engine, put an engine in a car or truck, it's double what you pay for the extended warranty. Transmissions are double. All kinds of stuff. You know, right now there's so many recalls on new vehicles, it's unbelievable. They're stacked up and stacked up big. So you got to be prepared. And there's recalls, rebates. What's a rebate? Rebate is when the manufacturer's overbill, which they have, and I predicted that. Now they're in trouble and they need to sell because 27s are on the way. We're in a little low of the market. Give me a call. This is the time to buy the next 30 to 60 days. Then, especially if you're trying to buy something to go to college, high school, or something, I think the next 30 days are going to be the best. So give me a call, 830-708-4789. 95% of my business is helping people. But that's all right. This is the Lord's show. He's blessed me with it. You know, just like Proverbs 19:20 says, listen to advice and accept instruction, and in the end, you will be wise. Well, I hope this show's doing that. I need to explain that more and more and more often, maybe. Because, you know, if you'll listen to advice and instruction, hey, and in the end, you'll be wise. You know, make a better decision today that'll pay off tomorrow. God bless you. Thanks for tuning in. Be sure and call me, 830-708-4789. That's 830-708-4789. I buy the good, the bad, the ugly, cars, ducks. I mean, all kinds of stuff. I mean, even silver. I bought silver lately. You know, who knows what this economy is going to do? Who knows what's going to happen? And if the Democrats get in office, we're in trouble. Hey, you Republicans, get out and let's vote. Let's vote. Let's get the Republicans in there. The Democrats hate America. The Republicans, most of them, the rhinos. I've learned that there's a lot of rhinos out there. Love America. Want to take care of America. Hey, I ran for U.S. Congress because I wanted to make things better. Well, God bless you. I hope you have a blessed weekend. I hope the things go your way. God bless you and your family. And if you have any questions, call me, 830-708-4789.
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1: Alrighty, today's question comes from Scott in Oklahoma. He says, my 2003 Toyota has 226,000 miles on it, and I recently discovered it needs a replacement suspension system and an oil leak repair. The lowest quote I've gotten is $8,500 to fix all of the issues. The car is paid off, but I already have put $10,000 into it over the past 5 years. I make $50,000 per year and don't have any debt. I have the money to fix the car, but it would deplete my emergency fund. Should I get this old car fixed, or should I put that money towards a newer car? I feel like this is a really simple one. I got to believe that Toyota is probably not worth any more than $2,000.
0: Yeah.
1: So for that reason, I would invest in a new car for you. If you're able to drive it a little while longer, I don't know if you can. I'd maybe try to save up as much as I can to put with the $8,500 so that you're not fully depleting that emergency fund, but it is time for a new vehicle.
0: And you're paying cash. This is not your down payment.
1: Yes.
0: So yeah, you're going to buy a $6,000 or $7,000 car, which is going to upgrade you about 5X.
1: Yeah.
0: So, yeah, you're in good shape to pay cash for a sizable upgrade,
1: mm-hmm,
0: and then replenish your emergency fund as fast as you can instead of doing the repairs.
1: But
0: so the go ahead.
1: What should have been happening, just to kind of go back in time, Scott? You know, you drive a 2003 Toyota with almost 250,000 miles on it. You should have been putting money aside to upgrade this car over time, not just an emergency fund, because that's the part I feel like people forget about the Ramsey plan is, I love that he has a paid for vehicle. I love that he's living that life, but you've got to remember that you've got to have money to the side that you're planning on upgrading that vehicle, because you can only drive a 2003 for so long.
0: Yeah. That's assuming he hadn't spent the last 24 months getting out of debt and just now got to this point.
1: That's also true.
0: But
1: that's also true.
0: If he just got to this point, then that's different. But if he's been going along at this point and not saving for a car,
1: yeah,
0: then you're exactly right.
1: Yeah.
0: So here's a good formula for you guys. Okay. What is the car worth salvage today? And so you can sell this car in with an oil leak, because 2003 with 226,000 miles, it's going to have an oil leak. That's what you sell this car with. It's an oil leak, okay? And it's not going to have a wonderful suspension because it's got 200,000 miles on it.
1: Exactly.
0: So that makes this a whatever, a $1,500, $2,000 car, okay? And so you sell it for that. If you did the repair, does it add the value back, okay, equal to the repair? So how the formula works on that is, let's say that this is a $7,000 car, if it's fixed, but you could sell it for two. Well, 2 + 8 = 10. So you would still not fix this car.
1: It's overpriced.
0: Because you're going to have more in the car. What you can sell it for plus the repair is going to be more than the car is worth after the repair. And if that's the case, that tells you that this is a throwaway car, and you go buy you another throwaway car if you have to. In this case, he's got the money to move up quite a bit.
1: Yeah.
0: And move into a $7,000 or $8,000 car. If he sells this for two, put six in, he's still got some
1: a couple grand
0: in his emergency fund to
1: left.
0: Start rebuilding, right?
1: Mm-hmm.
0: And that's the kind of thing you're going to do there. And then have a plan, like Jade was saying, to move up again in 2 years.
1: Yeah, right, because the $8,000 car is only going to last you.
0: Start paying yourself $500 a month for 2 years. That's another
1: $12,000. Mm-hmm.
0: And you put that with the car that you bought for $7,000. The good news about a $7,000 car, it's not going to go down a lot.
1: No.
0: In 2 years from now, you sell it for six. If you bought it, right?
1: Right.
0: And, and now we've got an $18,000 car.
1: Yeah.
0: That we paid cash for.
1: That's the...
0: That starts to make a lot of sense, making 50 grand.
1: It does. Well, at any rate, really, because I think that of all the things we teach, the cash car is the most elusive of the, of the principles. I think people who are driving cars with car notes, they're driving a, 2026, 2025 vehicle, they hear you and I say things like, the car payments keep the middle class broke, and they think, well, what am I supposed to do? Just hand over $30,000 and
0: No, you're supposed to hand over $4,000and pay yourself $1,200 a month.
1: Yes.
0: Instead of paying Bank of America, screw me, $1,200 a month.
1: Exactly. That's what it looks like, though, to stair step up in.
0: Yeah, you pay. If you pay yourself a car payment for 10 months, that's a lot. What a lot of people have a $1,000 car payment.
1: Yes.
0: That's $10,000 in 10 months. You know, how much patience do you have? I mean, you can do a lot of bad transportation for 10 months and get by with it.
1: That's right.
0: I mean, you could drive the hoopty of hoopties for 10 months. A $1,000 car, you know, it's predominant colors Bondo.
1: Yeah.
0: You know, you
1: can. A two-car family can be a one-car family for 10 months.
0: Well,
1: do a lot.
0: You know, we had a guy working here at one point that, you know, their second car was a car he bought at salvage that was perfect condition, engine and transmission. Interior was perfect condition, but it had been in a hailstorm.
1: Oh.
0: So it looked like it had
1: terrible
0: acne.
1: Yeah.
0: It was really pockmarked all over. It was the ugliest, funniest looking car because it had the snot beat out of it.
1: What does he care?
0: And it looked like somebody walked and hit it with a hammer all over, right? but it worked perfect, and the interior was perfect. The technology was current. But it was a salvage car completely.
1: Yeah.
0: And he said, for right now, instead of having a car payment, I pay $2,000 for what would have been a $15,000 car, but it's got, looked like somebody hit it with a hammer all over. It was, we really made fun of the guy, but it was, but he was classic Ramsey guy, right? And he did that for a year and paid himself a car payment and then went and bought a regular car.
1: That's right.
0: And he has a story to tell.
1: That's a great story. Exactly. Yeah. I love that.
0: I come from a generation where we drove cars that were bad, and we kept them so long that we named them.
1: I was going to say, it's got to have a name.
0: It's got to have a name. The Blue Goose, right? Yeah, the Brown Shoe.
1: That's so funny.
0: The Brown Shoe, like the old woman in the shoe.
1: Yeah.
0: Yeah, we had a station wagon named the Brown Shoe.
1: Wow.
0: It was seriously.
1: It's got to have special, what I call special features.
0: Yeah.
1: Which are
0: the windows that don't go down properly. Yeah. The door that won't lock. Uh-huh. All that stuff. Yeah.
1: The tape deck that eats the tape or eats the CD. Nobody even uses tapes and CDs anymore.
0: Yeah, see, now you're getting old. That's what's happening, right?
1: Well, your car is so old, it has CDs in it.
0: That's right. Yeah. It's a whole different kind of car play.
1: Yes, yes.
0: Hey, all kidding aside, if you will drive like no one else later, you can drive like no one else. So Jade and I don't drive hoopties. I drive whatever I want to drive these days. And I can write a check and do it because I drove crap for a while so that I would never have debt again. And so it's not like we're saying drive a piece of crap car that your whole life.
1: Right, right.
0: But for a short period of time, a year, 2 years, while you get out of debt, while you save up to avoid debt on the next purchase, you know, you drive something that looks like a ball-peen hammer hit it all over. You drive something that's named the Gray Goose. You drive something, the Brown Shoe. I don't care what you name it, but it's the pitiful old, and take pictures of it. So when you're old, you can tell your grandkids that are trust fund babies because you're a multi-gazillionaire. Back in the day, grandma and I drove that car and that's why you little brats have money. So you got to have story to tell, right? You really got to have a way to do this. So
1: I had a 1980, my first car was a hand-me-down from my sister. It was a 1984 Nissan Pulsar and it only went forward. It couldn't go in reverse.
0: So you have to choose your parking spot carefully, which means you park way out in the parking lot sometimes.
1: All the time.
0: Because you have to pull forward, right?
1: Yes.
0: Oh, my God. That's so
1: terrible.
0: Great.
1: It had to be warmed up. Like, the transmission had to be warmed up for quite a while before I would even think about going in reverse.
0: We need to do a show where we ask everybody their worst car they've ever owned. Yeah. So my wife's first car when we got married was a Pinto. The ones that were blowing up?
1: Yeah.
0: Yeah. The Pinto and the Vega and the Gremlin have been named the worst cars of the 70s.
1: That's funny.
0: And my wife had one of them.

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11: 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His injury was a big injury and I think a testament to the care that we provide. He's fully functional. He's riding his dirt bike, doing all of the things that you would want him to do. I can't think of another system that has the impact on pediatric patients that Shriners Children's does.
12: I wouldn't do anything else.
13: We're just so thankful that Kaysen is still here because things can change in the blink of an eye.
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0: 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Hey, Connor, how are you?
1: I'm good. How are you?
0: Better than I deserve. What's up?
1: So I graduated from college last June, and I got a job making $88,000 per year. I'm still living with my parents, and on my current budget, I can save $100,000 by the end of next year. And I want to know if I should move out at this point, or if I should wait till I can save more to put a bigger down payment on a house.
2: Well, I was going to ask what the specific goal is, and it's to put a down payment on a house. How much do you need? Like, what's the monetary goal?
1: Well, in California, a decent house is around $700,000. There's some that are less, but worse neighborhoods. So I try to buy on a budget to buy a house around $700,000, and I'm on track. If I keep doing what I'm doing, I can save $100,000 by the end of next year.
2: Mm-hmm.
1: And yeah, the goal is to buy a house and to do it without having to take on a huge mortgage, and to keep the payment underneath like 30% of my take-home pay.
0: What are you doing for a living?
1: I do supply chain analytics.
0: You got a logistics degree?

0: Yeah, I have a bachelor's degree in business, majoring in supply chain.
1: And
2: you're
1: said
2: only
1: you're
2: making 88 grand?
0: Yeah, well, I'm only one year in, and I'm trying to make more money. I'm going to go for a master's degree. That's going
2: to
0: cost
2: you don't
0: me
2: have to have a master's
0: 000.
2: Degree to make more money with a logistics degree. You're going
0: to
2: be just
0: fine. Yeah, I'm trying to do it for
2: you. Yeah, you're sitting on a $125,000 salary any minute. Wow.
1: What
2: good degree choice? Let me start there. Yeah.
1: Yeah. What do you see yourself earning a year from now, which is the time that you want to live at your mom's house? Do you see yourself
0: to
1: 125?
0: At least I want to make more. Trying to make more.
2: Yeah. Okay. So here's the trade-off. The way you have analyzed this, and it comes from the way your brain works, which is awesome, by the way. I'm thrilled with the way you're looking at things, is that there is no downside to living there, and the upside is I'm stacking cash.
0: Yeah.
2: Because you get along with your parents, obviously, or you wouldn't even be asking this. You don't have a strained situation there. It's comfortable.
0: Yeah.
2: And so it appears to be a no-brainer to stay here and live here for free and stack cash. The unintended consequence is that you haven't started your adulthood completely as long as your mommy is in the house.
0: Yes.
2: And when one of my children came home from college and their new place to set up house wasn't ready yet, they stayed with us for about 3 months, which was just fine because we love them and we get along and there was no issue. And, but I will tell you that as soon as that child moved out and paid their own bills and bought their own milk and had their own electric bill, it changed their posture. It changed the way they walk.
1: More confident.
2: The swagger, the everything. And not to mention for some ladies, it would change your eligibility as a date.
1: Come on, Dave.
2: Whether you live at your mommy's or not.
1: Yeah. I gotta say, I think there's three glaring issues.
2: There's non-monetary things here that might be more important than the money.
1: That's true. But even the money, I don't think that your math is quite right, because a $700,000 house that you've put $100,000 on is not going to get you where you need it to be, even making $125,000.
2: True.
1: You're going to be well above. I mean, I'm just plugging the numbers in on our mortgage calculator, and I think you need to rethink your math on that. That being said, I don't think there's a rush. You're 22, which means you'll be 23 years old. You don't need a $700,000 house at 23 years old.
2: Yeah.
1: In your first year of working, right?
2: Yeah.
1: Like,
2: or second year.
1: Yeah, let's create some stability. Let's make sure that this is really the field we want to be in. Let's make sure this is the area we want to be in. Give yourself some freedom by just renting. Get an apartment. I love that for you.
2: It's not horrible. If I woke up in your shoes knowing what I know about money and life, I would move out. Even though on the surface the economics don't look that favorable when you do that, then I would also value your, I think you're worth more than you're being paid probably in the marketplace right now. Job market's a little slow right now, sluggish. But, and then the other thing that comes to mind, that you may or may not want to consider is that you might be able to make $125,000 in Kansas City.
1: Oh, that's a good point. Yeah,
2: which
1: maybe
2: would cost you half as much to live as Riverside, California.
1: That's true.
2: And the only reason you're there today, or at least one of the reasons you're there today, is because you grew up there.
1: Yeah.
2: And I'm not suggesting you have to move to be successful. But
1: just get more
2: bang
1: for your buck.
2: But there's something about when you move out that option starts to be there that's not emotionally setting itself in your brain when you're staying at home.
1: Yeah, I agree
2: and
1: with
2: so
1: that.
2: And so I want you to go out and have a life. And let's just see what let's live the grand adventure.
1: Mm-hmm. And then you're also not comparing your current life to your parents' life, who has spent 60
2: 35
1: years building
2: getting
1: it.
2: There.
1: Yeah.
2: Yeah. They've been trying to get, you don't need a $700,000. I mean, $700,000 is not a fancy house in Riverside, California.
1: No, it's not, but I'm just saying it's still a lot of money no matter how you slice it.
2: Yeah,
1: it's a lot of money.
2: It's a lot of math. It was

0: that off the top of my head like I can some things to justify my position. So my position
1: age.
0: Might be weak.
1: There's got to be, you got to consider your age range, because I think the older you are, the more it hits. You know, you can't be 33 living at mom's house.
0: That, yeah, 19 is a little, 19, I can give you a little break there.
1: I'm like 21.
0: Hey, he graduated from college at 19.
1: Yeah.
0: It's like 2 years early, three years early.
1: He's a little bit of a super genius.
0: Yeah, we got some savant stuff going on here.
1: Yeah.
0: That's interesting. I'm treating him like he's 22. That's a good point, too.
1: Mm-hmm.
0: Interesting. This is a good discussion. Connor, you're a sharp dude. You're going to be okay. You don't have to buy a house in 1 year. And there are benefits to moving out that you haven't considered.
1: Yeah.
0: And that's a summary of what we have yacked about and gone around the barn for the last few minutes. But it's good. I appreciate you letting us use you to have the discussion for America. Because there is the old movie, Failure to Launch, there is a problem in America, particularly disturbing among males that are not leaving home. Now,
1: well,
0: you're not, the 33-year-old living at home is a problem.
1: You know what, Dave? I actually do think it's both. I think it's men and women, but I do think that it is more frowned upon, and I'm not saying right or wrong, but I feel like
0: I'm a sexist boomer.
1: We get more of the ick when we see a guy living at home.
0: And you're a sexist whatever if you're not a boomer.
1: Listen,
0: if you just said that. Yeah, I get ick with a guy being at home.
1: Yeah.
0: Yeah. But it is. But still, I mean, go be like a grown-up.
1: It's okay to be broke and be on your own and be single and make your way.
0: And have dignity.
1: And, yeah. That's part of life.
0: But you're not 33, you're 19. So if you want to hang out one more year, we're not going to be mad at you.
1: It's true.
0: If you want to win with money in 2026, you can't keep living normal. 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
3: From ABC News, I'm Chuck Sievertson. Several law enforcement officers were aboard a United flight last night, grabbed and handcuffed an unruly passenger, says Wisconsin's Dane County Airport, where the flight was diverted. Flight 2005 took off from Chicago, headed to Minneapolis. On the air traffic control recording, you can hear a controller telling another nearby pilot of an emergency aircraft on the way to the airport with a potential hijack.
4: It's actually a situation where we might have to close the airfield.
3: That has not been confirmed. The airport says nobody on the plane was hurt. Federal law enforcers taking over the investigation. On the U.S.-Iran talks, a posting on social media on X from the military advisor to Iran's supreme leader. It says, as predicted, the president of the United States is betraying diplomacy for the third time. By continuing the naval blockade and making excessive demands in negotiations, he has once again proven that he is not inclined toward negotiation and is pursuing other objectives. Michael Ratney, former U.S. ambassador to Saudi Arabia.
5: Since the Iranians have shown how easy it is for them to close the Strait of Hormuz, they seem to have far more leverage. And by the way, they're also seemingly able to withstand a lot more pain than the United States.
3: They got them out all safely. The five miners trapped more than a week in a cave in Laos. One miner brought out Friday. The rest are now free. A federal judge has ordered President Trump's name stripped from the Kennedy Center. Judge Christopher Cooper, noting the new board of directors

0: handpicked by the president.
1: In voting to formally rename the center after President Trump and allowing his name to be mounted alongside President Kennedy's on the front portico of the main building, the board has violated the terms of the trust and governing statute.
0: The judge says Congress created the center and only Congress can change its name. 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
15: AI as your FA. Good morning, I'm Gordon Deal, along with Nicole Murray. Thanks for spending part of your weekend with us. Here's what's coming up this hour.
16: More Americans are using

0: artificial intelligence as financial advisor, but is the feedback any good? We'll have analysis.
1: On the tech front, pet robots are getting closer and closer to reality, but do they help or hurt the loneliness epidemic?
0: Conspicuous consumption is back. Hear who's showing their wealth in very public displays.
1: And what sets women's friendships apart from men's?
2: 54% of women are extremely or very likely to turn to a friend for emotional support. And for men, it's 38%. And women will also connect more frequently on a weekly basis through, you know, whether it's calls or texts or human contact than men.
1: Claire Ansberry at the Wall Street Journal on how differently women treat their friendships, which deepens their connections. Coronado was heaven on earth when it comes to American beach towns. Then, as much as 30 million gallons a day of waste from Tijuana, Mexico, turned the legendary beaches in San Diego into a no-go zone. Here's Jim Carlton, reporter at the Wall Street Journal. Jim, gross.
3: This is really a shocking story, Gordon. I didn't realize it was so bad, but, you know, Coronado Beach is one of the, you know, highest rated beaches in America. I mean, it regularly comes in on the top 10 list, you know, white sand beaches, normally blue-green waves. However, Tijuana is like 15 miles south of the border, and in recent years, the sewage from Tijuana is pouring up off the beaches of Coronado. That's the problem.
1: Well, so what makes things different all of a sudden?
3: Well, the problem is that Tijuana has just exploded in growth. It's gone from like a 500,000 population 30 years ago to over 2 million. That's in 30 years. And so they have an outmoded wastewater treatment facility infrastructure. And so basically a lot of this sewage is just going kind of untreated into the ocean and up to Coronado.
1: All right. So it's toilet waste. It's all kinds of other garbage, too, that's just floating north into these different San Diego County beaches.
3: It's really sad, and it's not bad just for the U.S. It's also the Mexicans that live now. I did a driving tour of Tijuana to see for myself, and you see these shanty towns, and there's these open viaducts with, like, you know, raw sewage. You see, like, you know, discarded milk cartons, toys, and all this stuff just headed, you know, for the U.S. There's one place where I saw a river of a sewage literally pouring like Niagara Falls into the Pacific Ocean. At the mouth of the river is all this garbage. So it's just sickening.
1: What is life like for the folks who, I guess, live near there now in the San Diego area along the water? Is there a stench that they live with?
3: Well, this has been a problem that really started decades ago in Imperial Beach, which is right on the border. And they've been kind of under the gun for many years. It has not been safe to go in the water in Imperial Beach for years. However, the last 10, 15 years, the plume of sewage has crept north to Coronado. Also, the naval training base for SEALs, which is also on the Coronado Peninsula. So they've had to, like, shut down, you know, SEAL training. Coronado, there's I talked to a guy who lives at a third floor condo. He has to close his windows at night because it smells like sewage some nights, which is terrible.
1: Man, we're speaking with Jim Carlton, reporter for the Wall Street Journal. His story is called One of California's Ritziest Beach Towns Has a Problem, a Tsunami of Raw Sewage, and it's coming from Mexico. What does Mexico say about this?
3: Well, Mexico says they have a plan. They're going to try to accelerate. I mean, what I hear of you know, from a lot of the American, there's a lot of frustration on the American side that, you know, Mexico just hasn't been really moving quickly enough. The Trump administration actually made a priority of this. They, you know, Trump sent EPA Administrator Lee Zeldin down three times in the last year to basically, you know, let's get going. The U.S. has a treatment plant on their side to try to catch some of this stuff. And they're trying to expand that. But really, Mexico needs to step up to the plate. They told me they are, so we'll see.
1: Boy. All right, so when you say step up to the plate, what does that mean with regards to, say, a solution here or some sort of progress?
3: Well, they need there's an estimated $1 billion needed to resolve the problem. They need to expand their treatment systems. They need to have more pipes. You know, for example, you know, a pipe that could pipe it farther offshore so it wouldn't just go up to the beach. There's all this stuff. It's not really rocket science. They just need to spend the money. Mexico says they have $58 million committed. That's a drop in the bucket. There's a $1 billion needed. The U.S. has appropriated more than $300 million by Congress, but there's more money needed.
1: What does this mean for tourism? Such a big part, I would presume, of San Diego County's budget.
3: Well, this is a huge problem for Coronado. Like I said, Coronado is a it's just a crown jewel of the San Diego

0: speed system. And the Hotel Del Coronado is one of the most iconic hotels in the country. Yeah. $1,000 a night rooms. And the problem, and so many days you can't swim in the beach off the Hotel Del Coronado because it's closed because of fecal contamination. And so it's a huge problem. I talked to a surf shop owner. He's just like almost crying. He said, this is kicking my ass, you know?
1: Yeah. Jeez, other small businesses too, I presume, restaurants, right? I mean, not coming off the beach or not coming out of the water and walking into some restaurant, I guess.
0: Well, yeah, one of the problems, Gordon, is that a lot of these closures are happening in the summertime. They're worried about, like, July 4th weekend. You know, they're going to have the beaches crowded, and you can't take your boogie board into the water. I mean, you know, you're going to be stuck on the sand. And what kind of fun is that?
1: Thanks, Jim. Jim Carlton, reporter at the Wall Street Journal. Coming up next on This Weekend, political tension in the workplace.

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12: Thanks for spending part of your weekend with us. Our NFL players really like the rest of us when it comes to political dissent at work. The New York Giants may offer a window into everyday life after quarterback Jackson Dart enthusiastically introduced President Trump at a recent event and teammate Abdul Carter reacted negatively on social media. Analysis from career expert Julie Bauke, known as Julie on the Job. Julie, your take.
13: You know, I love the analogy that the NFL locker room is a workplace. And in some ways, in many ways, it's not dissimilar to other workplaces, meaning you have a bunch of people who've come together to march in the same direction for something or work on things together. And each of them bring with them a lifetime of experiences and opinions and everything you can think of. And so in workplaces across America, we are working with people who do not believe as we do. And so I don't know why we'd expect the NFL to be so different. In fact, it's probably more so because of people come from so many different communities and colleges and upbringings. And the difference is This is one that, this is a very visible workplace. Nobody cares about the tiff that two people in accounting had at a big insurance company. But this is clickbait. I mean, it's headline worthy. People are talking about it. You have fervent fans of both and either. But we are, where this is going to fall out is, I think, you know, Abdul Carter came out and said, we're cool. And so I think the rest of us have to go, okay, you're cool. We can decide how we feel about that. I read something that said that Jackson Dart's jersey sales have skyrocketed. And you can have an opinion about that, as we all have opinions, but I think each person is responsible for deciding, if I see that, if I read that, am I still a Giants fan? Am I still? Or do I want to switch to another team? Or I just want him to play football. We all get to decide that, as Jackson Dart did, as Abdul Carter did, as everyone on the team is. We all get to feel our own way about it. And as fans, you know, obviously they're way more visible than the rest of us, but there's nothing that says that he couldn't say and to support who he did or does, and that Abdul Carter couldn't feel a certain way about it.
12: Yeah.
13: But it's that's I think when we start to, and what's interesting, Gordon, is there have been just in 2026, there have been 5 monetary settlements made to people who were fired for posting about Charlie Kirk's death. Over $2 million in settlements so far have been paid out to people who were fired because they posted about Charlie Kirk's death. And what's interesting is the states that it happened are not bastions. They are South Carolina, Florida, Tennessee, Indiana, and Iowa. Very red states. So I think we're seeing a pushback against impinging on people's rights to have whatever opinion they want, because these people are getting back pay and huge settlements because they were fired for utilizing the free speech. And even in red states, we're seeing pushback against being penalized for that. And so it's I think we have to keep our eye on it. It's evolving, but there's been some signs that we've seen that say, believe what you want, and if you want to post it, that's your business. Deal with the consequences,
12: yeah.
13: But we're not going to fire you over it.
12: We're speaking with Julie Bauke, career expert we know as Julie on the Job. We're talking about political dissension at work. So when this happens, things pivot to, say, the manager, right, or the boss, or the coach, to make sure, as you say, we're all marching in the same direction.
13: Yeah, yeah. You know, there's a difference between this story, and let's say that I worked for a company that made equipment for jet airplanes, and I went online and said something like, our products suck. Our quality is non-existent. Buy from anyone else other than us. Okay, I think we see the difference between doing that, where you're clearly harming your business, and expressing an opinion or showing up someplace that people are seeing as a gotcha moment. So I think there's that line to be walked in deciding whether this harms our business or not. The courts are really the ones who are litigating that right now, where in the first case of don't buy our jet engine parts, I think we can easily see that that's harmful to the business. And you could easily get fired over that. But what happened with the Giants, I think that's the kind of stuff that's kind of being litigated in the court of public opinion, as well as the real courts.
12: Thanks, Julie. Julie Bauke, career strategist we know as Julie on the Job. Coming up next on This Weekend, the difference between men's and women's friendships.

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11: Thanks for spending part of your weekend with us. Friends for men compared to friends for women look a little different. Here's this weekend's Nicole Murray.
12: What sets women's friendships apart and keeps them strong? Here to discuss, Wall Street Journal reporter Claire Ansberry. So let's start with, how are women's friendships different than men's typically?
13: Typically, women disclose more about themselves and their feelings. They turn to each other more frequently for emotional support than men do. So there's a level of intimacy and emotional support, and also higher levels of regular contact with their friends than men.
12: And what percentage of women are likely to turn to a friend for emotional support? And how does that compare with men?
13: More than half, 54% of women, are extremely or very likely to turn to a friend for emotional support. And for men, it's 38%. And women will also connect more frequently on a weekly basis through, you know, whether it's calls or texts or human contact than men. And there's another difference, too, about what they talk about. Men will talk about sports and current events, and women will dive into the more personal things like family and health, and they'll talk more freely about physical and mental health.
12: Do women tend to believe more in romantic relationships or their friendships?
13: Well, this is really interesting to me that, you know, there's a significant number. It's not a majority, but, you know, one in three of women who are over 50 believe that female friendships can create greater personal happiness than a romantic relationship. And that was according to a 2025 survey of 1,000 women in the U.S. And it just really showed that for women, you know, that a friendship can be more important and provide more happiness than a romantic relationship. Another interesting thing in that same study that 22%, so more than one in five women, regretted friendship breakups more than those with a partner.
12: Oh, wow.
13: That is a cohort of women that they were polling women 50 and older. So, you know, it could also be that a lot of women have, you know, are now single or divorced, and they've really seen how much they rely on their friends.
12: Absolutely. What do experts say is the key to intimacy in general?
13: The key is a lot of, well, it takes time. It takes time to feel like you can trust someone, that you can share, you know, your ugly feelings of being sad or jealous or disappointed or frustrated. So you have to build that trust over time, and that's regular contact. It doesn't have to be in person every week, but just a regular contact. So that contact, regular contact, will sort of build up trust that you can share what you're feeling and not feel like you're going to be judged, but you're going to be listened to and accepted. So that is really key. And also the willingness to share those feelings so that a person really gets to know you. So that's really important as well.
12: Now, do Americans typically want closer friends, or are they okay with some distance?
13: No, I think all over, people just long for more closeness. I think that research has shown that people are satisfied with the number of friends that they have. It's not like we want 50 friends. What we really want is more closeness. And there was another study that showed that about 40% of Americans long for more closeness with their friends. But, you know, the big struggle is to find time for them. And that can be really difficult in middle ages, you know, when things like family and career take more of our time. And now, too, caring for older parents. I mean, there's a time crunch. So it's the finding time for your friends, and there's a struggle there.
12: Now, how do solid friendships typically do against minor conflicts? What do experts say about that?
13: This is another interesting thing. I mean, you think that, and I think research has shown, too, that you know, you're good friends with people who you share your interests. I mean, you like to do things together. I mean, that just makes sense. But, you know, not everybody's going to be the same. And over time, people change, and they, you know, their interests may change a little bit. But if you have been with a friend for such a really long time, you get and you've shared a lot, you really grow to understand and appreciate what that friendship means to you. You know, you don't want to lose that investment of time and emotions and connection. So you're willing to let these small differences matter, or small differences, you know, go by the wayside. You realize that they don't really matter at all.
11: That's this weekend's Nicole Murray with Wall Street Journal columnist Claire Ansberry. Coming up next on This Weekend, Better Pet Robots.
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22: Thanks for spending time with us. Gordon Deal with Nicole Murray. Coming up this half hour, the ever-developing RoboPet. Also, financial advice from AI and a farewell to quiet luxury. We'll have that story in about 15 minutes. Consumer robotics companies have spent years trying to build artificial companions that feel less like toys and more like emotionally engaging household devices. With the launch of Familiar Machines and Magic, the industry may finally be moving beyond simplistic robotic toys and toward AI-powered companions. So says tech analyst Rob Enderle, writing for TechNewsWorld.com. Rob, what's developing?
23: Well, so much of the pet robot stuff has been questionable. The best one I ever had was back when Nolan Bushnell was running Androbot, and he had robotic dogs, cats, robotic spider, and I got one of the cats, and it was kind of cute. It would respond to noise, it would move towards noise, and the eyes would flash. And I found a use for it. And we had a large Maine Coon that liked to come in and bother us in the middle of the night. And I placed that cat, the robotic cat, by the door. And he'd come start walking in, the cat's eyes would light up and it would go after him. And after about 4 days, he stopped coming into the bedroom altogether. Jeez. But it really didn't do much. And it wasn't much of a pet. I mean, you really think of a pet as a companion, as something that you can kind of pet and cuddle with. This wasn't that. And more recently, we've had.

0: these fake AI pets show up on Facebook and a few other places that are basically wind-up pets with battery power that just, you know, yip, yip, yip, yip, walk forward, yip, yip, yip, yip, walk forward. There's nothing AI or intelligent about them at all. They're just a scam. But this new one, this new pet, is designed around what these things can do and still be affordable. So it responds to your touch. You can pet it, and it kind of feels like a cat on a good day. Because if anybody's had a cat, depending on the breed, we have Maine Coons, which aren't the greatest lap cat. Is they'll kind of sit in your lap for 30 seconds, say, "Yeah, I'm good, I'll go out," but they'll still follow you around all over the place. Well, this cat is just focused on providing that kind of emotional support, and people have found over time that petting animals and having an animal companion can relieve their stress. It makes them feel less lonely. It has some very real benefits. But a lot of people that need these pets and need pets, they just don't have the bandwidth to take care of them. They may not have the mobility to take care of them. And so this is where robotic pets kind of come in, because as you get older, it's harder to walk the dogs. And even with cats, it's harder to care for them, because they do want to get fed early and sometimes fed late, which kind of does ugly things for your sleep cycle. And the truth is you still want the companionship, but you can't take the aggravation as you get older. And of course, you become more isolated as you get older as well. So at the very time you need the pet the most, you don't really have the capability of taking care of it. And that's where these robotic pets step in.
1: We're speaking with Rob Enderle, founder and principal analyst at the Enderle Group. He's written a piece for TechNewsWorld.com about robotic companions like these robotic pets. You make a case for the ethical and practical case for these things, and you touched on it there a little bit, but I want to ask too, wouldn't this in some cases contribute to our loneliness epidemic?
0: Well, it depends. The thing is what we found is with AI avatars, and I reviewed a product a while back that was AI avatar that's specifically designed to, basically it's a chat bot with a face, to have people have somebody to converse with. It worked. The feedback from the early adopters that used it was that they actually felt less stressed. They felt more engaged. I mean, from the standpoint of feeling lonely, they address that. But from the standpoint of enabling engagement and helping people interact with other people, they're problematic, because you can cuss this thing out, you can abuse it, whatever, and it's not going to care. So you could develop some really bad habits that will not migrate well over to dealing with people. So it's in some cases, these things have been more band-aids that don't really address the core problem, and could make the core problem, the core problem as being an inability to properly interact with others, it could make that problem worse, because it doesn't correct bad behavior. Now, in the future, you would think some of the avatar stuff might, and as we look at these robotic pets, they could do much the same thing. An avatar doesn't have to look like a person, it could look like anything, and so you put it in a robotic body, and you do get some potential advantages.
1: Thanks, Rob. 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Coming up next on This Weekend, money guidance from AI.

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4: Yeah, this is
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6: No, you didn't.
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14: Thanks for spending part of your weekend with us. Half of Americans now go to AI for financial advice. Is it any good? Here's Dan Divise, personal finance reporter at USA Today. Dan, what have you found?
15: Well, yeah, it looks like way more of us are consulting AI, you know, like chatbots now for just financial help than, I mean, think of how fast all this has happened. I think ChatGPT is, what, 4 years old or something? And so one survey I looked at from TD Bank said that the percentage of us using AI for financial stuff went up from 10% to 55% in a single year. So it's a legit question to ask. The stuff that AI is telling you about finances, is it good advice or not?
14: Yeah. The percentage at which we're using it makes it, what, as or more popular than using a financial advisor?
15: Yeah, that blew my mind. According to Gallup, about 2/5 of adults in America consult financial professionals at one time or another. So yeah, more of us are using AI now, and quite rightly, right? It's free. It takes like 10 seconds. So more of us are using AI than using financial professionals now.
14: I presume we're not asking something like, how do we get rich? But maybe we are. But generally, what are we asking AI?
15: Well, I'm starting to tip my hand here at what the research shows, but I guess guys are more likely to ask about sort of hot stocks or, you know, good investments on Wall Street. And women are a little more likely to talk more about budgeting and debt and maybe alternatives to really higher risk things. I think guys are more, they take a bit more of a gambling approach to investing, and maybe women are a little more careful. But then, as we're going to see, that gets into kind of tropes and stereotypes. So I'm not even sure if that's entirely true.
14: Yeah. Where did AI struggle, Dan?
15: Well, AI, and here we're talking about research from MIT and Stanford University. So, hey, not too shabby. And they found AI does a really good job with sort of basic stuff. Anything that you can Google that's kind of patently obvious, you know, AI will tell you. For example, that, you know, if you're looking long term and you're saving for retirement, you should probably invest mostly in stocks. And that as you're getting older and approaching retirement, you should ease up on that and get more conservative. With basic stuff, AI is fine. Where AI struggles is on the more kind of subtle stuff, like rebalancing, for example, your portfolio.

0: over time so that you have the same level of risk from one year to the next. AI doesn't necessarily know what your time horizon is and wouldn't think to ask you. So like when you're going to retire, by the way, you know, when are you leaving the workforce? That more complex stuff is where financial professionals probably do a better job.
1: Yeah. We're speaking with Dan Divisay, personal finance reporter at USA Today. The story is called Half of Americans Get Financial Advice from AI. I thought it was important, too. The better your question, the better the response, perhaps not surprisingly.
0: Yeah, that's right. The researchers at MIT and Stanford did a kind of an experiment where they split up into like questions that weren't very literate, financially literate, and then questions that were like written by finance professors that were much, much more literate, or I don't know how they determined. Questions written with much more financial literacy got much better answers from the AI.
1: Thanks, Dan. Dan Divisay, personal finance reporter at USA Today. Coming up next on This Weekend, an RIP to quiet luxury.
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7: Ready for the weekend? We're here to get it started. 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
1: Glad you could be with us. Tacky, in-your-face displays of wealth are all the rage among America's elite. Emily Stewart, senior correspondent at Business Insider, says welcome to the gaudy age. Emily, what have we seen?
8: Yeah, I mean, I think if you look around and kind of start to see it, you really start to see it. You think about the Met Gala, right? Jeff Bezos and Lauren Sanchez were the hosts of it. You think about President Donald Trump, who's always kind of obviously had some over-the-top taste. Now he's trying to build a $400 million ballroom in the White House. You think about like the way that kind of plastic surgery is looking nowadays, right? I think like typically it was sort of, you want to get a little work done, you want to get some Botox, but you don't want anybody to know. now we kind of have Mar-a-Lago face, or people just kind of being quite out in the open that they've had work done, or even think back to like the Masters golf.

0: tournament pretty recently, there were a lot of complaints from people that, hey, why is Jason Kelce here? Why is Kevin Hart here? Why are there people kind of drinking and rowdy on the golf course? And I think just like you look around and the aesthetic right now is like a little loud and frankly a little tacky.
1: Wow. Did you call it Mar-a-Lago face? What does that mean?
0: I mean, Mar-a-Lago face, I think it just means like a type of face of a certain type of, a lot of conservative women, but women in general, where it just looks like they've had like pretty, you know, obvious, I don't want to say work done, but also the makeup styles, you know, like big lips, like faces really pulled back, a lot of makeup. And I think, again, like you just kind of, you think about like a lot of women, I think 5, 10 years ago, or myself for sure, of just like, oh, you want to have like a little bit of makeup, but like that natural look. And I think that is, we're moving in a different direction right now, which I guess is like kind of good. And like, if you want to get your lips done and you're worried about how it's going to look, like now is a moment where like nobody's going to care, I guess.
1: Why? How did we get here?
0: I mean, I think it's kind of a complicated story. But if you think about really like 5, 10 years ago, we really were in a moment of like quiet luxury and tastes kind of come and go. You know, this happens all the time. You think back in the 80s, things were kind of like that. But I do think right now what is happening is kind of, for a long time, wealth, taste, and social status were kind of intertwined. And kind of now they have diverged, right? So like just because you're wealthy doesn't mean that you necessarily have good taste. You think about some of these like tech guys, right? Like I'm not sure that Elon Musk, like he has a lot of money. Is he like at the height of taste? I'm not sure. And also like I think a lot of the wealthy and elite are taking cues from pop culture. So you think the Kardashians, the algorithms as well, we're all kind of seeing the same thing all of the time. And I don't want to imply that this is necessarily bad. A lot of the time, you know, when you do think about taste, it's a way to kind of exclude people. If you think about like in golf, for example, and like the golf people complaining about Jason Kelce being on the golf course or whatever, like these are also the same people who 40, 50 years ago didn't want a lot of people in the country club. So it's not necessarily bad, but it is a little bit different. And I think a lot of it too, like I said before, is the algorithm. It is kind of, we're all seeing these same things. And so instead of where like it used to be the wealthy kind of dictating taste, now it's like what you're seeing on TikTok.
1: Thanks, Emily. Emily Stewart, senior correspondent at Business Insider. Coming up next on This Weekend, help for a desperate homeless man in Texas.
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3: Glad you could be with us. After spending nearly 2 years homeless, a disabled veteran in Fort Worth, Texas, is now beginning a new chapter thanks to an outpouring of support from firefighters, local organizations, and strangers. And at the center of it all is Jake, the dog, who captured millions of hearts online. SunnySkies.com says the story began when firefighters at a Fort Worth fire station discovered Jake tied outside the station next to a handwritten 3-page letter titled Safe Place. The note was written by Tom, Jake's owner, who felt he had to give up the dog after being homeless for 20 months. The fire department says their homeless outreach unit immediately began working to help Tom rebuild his life. Within days, Tom was gifted an RV camper that he can now call home, donated by Bennett's Camping Center. The unit has also been helping Tom get to medical appointments and find necessities. As for Jake, firefighters officially adopted him at Station H, where the lovable pup has quickly become part of the family. That'll do it for this hour. For Nicole Murray, I'm Gordon Deal. 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
8: From ABC News, I'm Chuck Sievertson. Was there a foiling of a potential airliner hijacking last night or not? An FBI statement out in the past hour offers no details about what happened on that diverted United flight last night. ABC's Gio Benitez.
9: Federal authorities investigating after a United Airlines flight was diverted due to what the airline says was a security concern caused by an unruly passenger. The flight from Chicago, originally set for Minneapolis, was forced to land in Wisconsin. You can hear air traffic controllers informing a nearby pilot of a potential hijack.
10: It's actually a situation where we might have to close the airfield due to potential hijack.
9: United says the person was quickly subdued by law enforcement officers on board. Once they landed, no one was injured.
8: On the U.S.-Iran talks, a posting on social media on X from the military advisor to Iran's supreme leader, accusing President Trump of betraying diplomacy by continuing the naval blockade and making excessive demands in negotiations. Defense Secretary Pete Hegseth at the Shangri-La Dialogue in Singapore today.
11: Iran knows very, very clearly what our expectations are, and that's on the negotiating team to deliver. They're coming in our direction. The talks have been productive. I think they know where it needs to go.
8: Michael Ratney, former U.S. ambassador to Saudi Arabia.
12: I think President Trump is concerned about gas prices at the pump, especially as we head into the summer months. He doesn't want a shooting war as we head towards the November elections. So I think the Iranian sense that he really wants to get out of the war, and that alone gives the Iranians extra leverage.
8: Rescued five miners trapped more than a week in a cave in Laos. One miner was brought out today, a rescuer.
13: Been given oxygen, they've been set up, hooked up to IVs. They're very tired, they're very dehydrated, they're malnourished. They're recovering right now.
8: You're listening to ABC News.
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4: And a very good morning to everybody across San Antonio, South Texas, the Hill Country, wherever you happen to be listening. By the way, don't dial right this second. usually I'm on telling you, come on, dial early. Well, looks like Bill and Julie and AJ and Mike have already taken up all four of those lines, but we'll have one available for you pretty shortly. I just want to tell you about what's going on today. We're broadcasting out at the Festival of Flowers. If you're new to the area, Festival of Flowers is the biggest gardening event in San Antonio, far and away. This is the 26th annual. It's if you've ever been to the Al Safar, it's a big place, a big room. Just about everybody that's anybody in the nursery business is out here. And, some of the things that are featured, there's Farmer's Market

0: outside. It'll be starting about 9 o'clock, same time as the doors open here at the Shriners Auditorium. We've got the citywide plant exchange going to take place. This afternoon at 1, we'll have the organic roundtable with, oh, gosh, the usual list of characters. So far as I know, Bruce Dooley's going to be here. And, oh, gosh, it's just going to be a fantastic day. Doors open at 9 o'clock, go until about 5 o'clock this afternoon, but come as early as you can while you've still got the best selection. Saws is here. They're going to be handing out. I think they're doing wildflower seed this year. They frequently hand out little 3-inch plants, but I think for the first 500 people or so, going to be getting some really good native wildflower seed today. So just a lot of reasons to come out to the Al Safar. Like I say, this is the 26th year that we've done the Festival of Flowers, and it just gets bigger and better every year. Look forward to seeing you out here a little later. I'll be sitting out here in the lobby broadcasting, and then my partner and I have a booth here to kind of showcase our big project, which is turning Shades of Green into the Shades of Green Legacy Garden. But we can tell you about that, show you some plans, all sorts of things when you come by. Anyway, really appreciate you joining us here, and let's get to what we're here for, and that is to talk about your concerns. And Bill is first in line. Good morning, Bill.
1: Good morning, Bob. How are
0: you? Sir. Oh, off to a good start.
1: I'm still celebrating the wonderful month of May and all the rainfall in our area.
0: Oh, man, let's just, you know, it's, I look forward to talking to our meteorologist in about 10 days or so, and he has been spot on. It's not like the Weather Channel and all these other places where it's just a wild guess, but from what Dave is telling us, we can look forward to some continuing good rainfall, at least, you know, well into the summer. It's not only turning into an El Nino, or maybe it's become an El Nino, but it may be what they call a super El Nino, and that can mean a lot of different things. We can talk about that another time, but it looks like there's a good chance our rains are going to continue on for a while, and like you say, it's just absolutely wonderful. Grass is green. The trees are looking better than they have in 5 or 6 years, so I'm happy, and obviously you are too. So how can I help you this morning?
1: Absolutely, and I just want to give a shout-out. Your meteorologist, he was at least 6-8 weeks ahead of all the TV weather people when you first brought that up, of his thought process. And even though you started talking about it when we were still very droughty, he has been more than spot on as far as that shift.
0: The way I describe him is, and he works for an environmental services company, and I say he's somebody that's paid to be right. So
1: right.
0: Anyway,
1: yep.
0: Just fortunate to have somebody like that in my life.
1: Yeah, absolutely, and for you to pass it. So real quickly, I've always used Howard's recipe for garlic spray for my homemade. And the one thing he never mentioned, and I have a question because I make it the exact same way, and I'm wondering if you have any idea, shelf life, because he mixes it a gallon at a time. You're using an eighth of a cup per gallon.
0: Right.
1: You know, and I'm just not using it. So I'm just curious, is there any kind of shelf life I need to be aware of before I mix new batch?
0: Well, are you using city water to mix it?
1: No. Rain or well, when I mix any of it. Good stuff.
0: Well, yeah, rainwater is practically like distilled water, and where you're using rainwater, I'm going to say that, you know, I'd try to use it within a week or 10 days. Where using well water, you're bringing in a wide assortment of different natural thing. It's not the chemicals that Saws puts in the water or whoever your water provider is, but our waters are so full of minerals and things like that.
1: Oh, no.
0: It's definitely going to shorten the life. I try to just mix it fresh every time because I think that's best, and I frequently add a little bit of something like some Garrett juice to it or some other things, but where you're using your rainwater, I'm going to say it's probably good for at least a week. Just sniff it. If it still smells like garlic, then it's still good. If it starts getting sort of an off aroma to it, or if it no longer has the garlic scent, then you'll know it's past its prime. But
1: okay.
0: It's not like anything that's going to go real sour on you. So just like I say, just give it the sniff test, and still smells good and strong, then go ahead and use it. But use it as quickly as you can.
1: Okay, so I make smaller batches because, again, I may make a mistake because the other thing, I'm spraying the kirkabits, my cukes, my squash, the things that, and my roses. But is there anything else I should be using that spray up on for either the, you know, the disease prevention or, I know the thrips for the roses, but is there any other plants that would not benefit or would benefit and I'm not hitting them?
0: Well, it's not so much that the plants benefit directly from garlic or anything that's in the garlic. It's never going to hurt anything, but the things that the garlic does, garlic is absorbed into the plant's vascular system and tissue, so it makes the plant unattractive to sucking insects, which means you're not going to have nearly the problems with aphids and other things where you're using the garlic. Second thing it does is it creates an ideal environment for beneficial fungi. And when you're spraying the leaves of your plants with garlic, you're sort of setting up, a good place for beneficial fungi to come in and grow, many of which you can't even see. But there are only so many sites that a fungus can attack a plant. And if all those sites are already filled up with beneficial fungi, then you're much less likely to have problems with leaf spotting diseases and such as that. So, those are two totally unrelated things. And most of us use garlic to suppress the sucking insects. But at the same time we're doing that, we're creating an ideal environment to suppress other damaging fungal diseases, not because the garlic necessarily attacks them, not like the cornmeal does, but avoiding them just by having the plant leaves so covered with beneficial fungi, there's no room for the bad guys to move in. Does that make sense?
1: Oh, absolutely. The housing development is full when bad guys are looking for homes. I follow your advice. I spray my cucumber. I have not had a powder yield mildew, none of the normal issues. After I asked you, earlier, how often do you spray? And I mean, I hit it weekly. They are the most beautiful plants, not beaten up, and by this time sometimes, especially with the storms. So I know you're pressed. I have one more. Bob, a friend of mine gave me a couple bur oaks in like half-gallon forestry pots. You know, they're deep, they're narrower. He must have planted the acorns. And it's because they're small, maybe 2 feet tall, I am wondering, with a plant that long, do I baby it along, watch it, pot it up once, or do I go stick it in the ground as fast as possible?
0: It depends on what it will be subjected to once it's in the ground. Obviously, the sooner it gets in the ground, the happier it will be. If it's in an area where it's going to get run over by dogs or a lawnmower, going to get chewed up by whatever, grow it up to a little bit bigger size where it's a little bit stronger. But if it is a protected environment, boy, at 2 feet tall, it's ready to get out of that pot and start putting its roots into where they're going to live for the tree's life. So you almost have to judge by the spot that you want to plant it. If it's in the, out in that little strip between the sidewalk and the curb, no, I definitely let it get bigger. If it's up in an area where Bill or whoever, whatever member of your family is looking out for it, can protect it, the sooner it goes in the ground, the better.
1: I'm going to stick it in the ground this weekend then. And so, I've never grown a bur oak, but I know about them. I love the trees. Should I protect it from the deer, especially when it's young?
0: Absolutely.
1: Like with a cage or something? Okay. Because I do have deer. I don't live in a neighborhood. I'm out on property, but still, I can put a cage around it, and I've got deer that are coming up constantly looking for acorns or pecan.
0: The deer will eat on the foliage, and when it gets larger, you're probably going to need to, especially during rutting season, you're going to need to protect it. But we can talk about that another time, from having the bucks rub their antlers on it, both rubbing the velvet off and just marking their territory. Just take a couple of metal T-posts and put a couple of pieces of baling wire around. Just put them up against the trunk, and the bucks won't rub on them. But at this stage, you're very concerned about them wanting to eat the foliage, wanting to bite the top out of the tree. Not as bad as it has been, because there's been so little natural forage. Now that we've gotten the good rain, the deer aren't in the yards quite as much, creating a problem. But it only takes one visit by one deer to mess up your little tree that you've been working hard with. So I definitely would put it in a cage of some sort.
1: Got it. Will do. I appreciate you. You have a wonderful weekend out there at that beautiful flower show, and I look forward to talking to you again.
0: I'll look forward to it as well, Bill. Thank you so much.
1: Thank you.
0: All right, let me get a quick break in here, and then it will be Julie and AJ and Mike. Looks like I get to talk about Medina Agriculture. Oh, I've visited with Stuart Franke a couple of times already this week, and he and some of the good people from Medina will be out here at the Festival of Flowers. At least there's a booth here. It's right across from the booth where we're going to be talking about our Shades of Green Legacy Garden. But it's just fun to get to know the people because, you know, Medina is all about not just great products, but great people. Medina's been in our area for many years, but they have worked worldwide using their microbial products to clean up oil spills, to clean up chemical spills, to improve land that may have been damaged one way or another, or just simply to make old farmed out land once again productive and healthy. Medina has worked for, what, 60 years now at building soils, working with microbes, working with nature rather than fighting nature. Medina is just a great company making quality products. And they're doing fun things too. Their big tomato contest goes all the way till the end of June. 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I could go on and on talking about Medina. 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Everybody that believes in quality stocks products from Medina.
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3: 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It all begins with birds. Audubon.
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0: All right. Well, a very good morning once again. Broadcasting out here at the Alsfar Shrine, the site where we're having the 26th annual Festival of Flowers today. Doors will open about 9 o'clock and go all through the day. There are going to be seminars. There are going to be demonstrations. There are going to be lots and lots of experts out here. First 500 people or so that get here are going to get a free gift. I believe it's wildflower seed this year from Saws. It's just a big day, and I hope you'll get out here. If you don't know where the Alsfar is, Loop 1604 on the north side of the road, about midway between Stone Oak and Blanco. Easy to find, and I certainly look forward to seeing you out here a little later. Right now, let's go on with phone calls. Julie's up next. Good morning, Julie.
5: Good morning, Bob.
0: Good morning.
5: I love these days. They're so much fun.
0: Oh, listen, it just feels good to go out and breathe that morning air. It kind of feels like Northern California the past few mornings and hot afternoons, but as you say, the mornings are fantastic.
5: Well, I have a question about bougainvillea, and I know you've gone over some of this before, but I would just like to know, you know, the last from January till about

0: literally about a week ago. You know, we've had that really horrible wind, and
1: right.
0: I lost all the blooms off of my bougainvilleas. And I brought in the greenhouse where it was getting plenty of nice wind, let's put it that way. And
1: breeze,
0: but,
1: there's a difference in a breeze and a wind.
0: Oh, yes, very good, very good. Yes, a breeze. But I went to my greenhouse, and they lost, you know, they had theirs hanging out too, and they would, she said they were very quietly trying to get as many of them back into the greenhouse, but she said she didn't give me as good a information as I thought you would give me, because you know more about them, I think, than they do. And am I ever going to have a bloom on the other one?
1: Oh, absolutely.
0: The ones that I bought first.
1: Absolutely. But one thing you need to know about bougainvilleas, most of the older varieties of bougainvilleas are seasonal in their blooming. They tend to bloom spring and fall, and not so much through the, you know, bright summer months, because they, you know, they bloom best when the days get shorter. The more modern varieties of bougainvilleas are what we call day neutral. They don't pay any attention at all to day length, and they just bloom all the time, you know, assuming that it's not below freezing. So if you buy more bougainvilleas, be sure that you are getting the what are called day neutral bougainvilleas. Juanita Hatton's probably the best known of the really bright colored ones. But if you're starting out with day neutral bougainvilleas, they literally can bloom 365 days a year. The second
0: now,
1: thing
0: what,
1: about
0: bougainvilleas. Now, which one's those? Say it again. I'm going to write it down.
1: Okay, well, the class of bougainvilleas you're looking for are called day, D-A-Y, neutral, N-E-U-T-R-A-L.
0: Oh, day neutral. Okay.
1: And that means they don't pay any attention to day length. The day length doesn't influence their blooming. The old-fashioned ones, they only bloom when the nights are long and the days are short. And they're what we call short-day bloomers.
0: Okay.
1: But day neutral bloomers can bloom, you know, literally 12 months out of the year. Second thing to know about bougainvilleas, they like plenty of fertilizer, but they like to stay on the dry side. If you take just absolutely perfect care of your bougainvilleas, they're going to be beautiful green plants for you. If you let them get a little bit dry, if you stress them just a little bit between waterings, the plants respond by blooming more. So with your bougainvilleas, you're not trying to grow a big, beautiful, lush green shrub. You're growing them for flowers. So let them get not to the point of really wilting, but let them get very much on the dry side between waterings, and they will come back into bloom more quickly for you. And, of course, keep up your feeding, keep up your usual good care. But start with day-neutral bougainvilleas, feed them regularly, but keep them on the dry side, and you should have blooms pretty much as long as you have sunlight. I know y'all can get a little bit cloudy in the winter months, but as long as you've got good sun, you should have plenty of blooms on your bougainvilleas.
0: Okay, so I can put, I have some the Medina Fish Blend, and since they're outside, I can put that, and I've got house cream.
1: Absolutely.
0: And all of that different kinds, is that right?
1: Yes, ma'am.
0: Okay, and all right. And then the other thing, do you know anything about rabbit's foot fern?
1: Sure. Yeah, it's one of the many. There's a whole family of plants or a whole family of ferns that have, you know, they have rhizomes that grow along kind of right at the surface of the ground. If I'm remembering right, the one they call rabbit's foot is Develia. And, you know, they're grow them like you would any epiphytic fern. I mean, in nature, these things growing to the they grow clinging to the bark of trees and things like that. So it's perfectly normal for those big old fuzzy rhizomes to be right up on top of the soil. I think they grow best in hanging baskets as opposed to a pot. But unlike your bougainvilleas, they don't want to be dry. Keep them moist. Keep them bright. Morning sun is fine. No hot afternoon sun. But they're
0: and
1: just
0: okay
1: that rhizomal. I'm sorry?
0: It's okay for the feet to come out or whatever you
1: that's
0: call
1: normal.
0: It. The
1: that's
0: roots?
1: That's,
0: okay.
1: Yeah. That's perfectly normal. They're not true roots or what are called rhizoids, but you've got that furry-looking thing coming out there. Think of it as a above-ground stem. Think of it as a horizontally growing stem. And the only problem is that, you know, eventually they go over the edge and down, and then when they get so huge, it can be difficult. You can't just stick them in a bigger hanging basket. You usually have to bring them up and repot them because you don't want to bury those feet, so to speak. But grow it where it gets plenty of filtered light. Don't ever let it get dry. Feed it regularly with your liquid fish blend is fine, and it'll be a beautiful plant for you. It will not take a freeze, but it will go down in the 40s without any damage whatsoever.
0: Okay, and do you, if it's a real heavy, I pulled it up out of the pot and it's a solid ball of, I don't know what, soil. I don't even think there's soil there anymore. But anyway, and so what I did is I just pulled it. I got some orchid mix and all that and put it in the bottom of a bowl and just set it on top, but I didn't smother it with some more soil. What should I just, I mean, I don't know if I'm doing right or wrong.
1: Well, I would definitely have something that has some texture to it. I wouldn't try to grow it in pure bark because it does like having its roots down into a little bit heavier medium. But I think they're ideal in a hanging basket because they can come out through the sides of the basket, and eventually you're going to end up just with this round ball of rabbit's foot fern. Or squirrel
0: foot
1: fern.
0: That's what I've got right now.
1: Yeah, yep.
0: I do appreciate it, and I will go back and put some soil down underneath it then and get it going. And, okay, well, thank you, Bob, so much.
1: Properly, they're called polypodiums, which means literally many feet. And look around. Okay. There are a bunch of different pretty ones. There's a little bit of difference. The squirrel's foot has very fine foliage, but there are lots of different polypodium ferns, and they're all beautiful. So, anyway, always good to talk to you. Get out and have wonderful weekend. Sure do. Thank you, Julie.
0: Okay. Uh-huh. Okay, bye-bye.
1: Goodbye. All right, this point I get to talk to you about just pots. Man, what a place to visit. I had heard about them for a while and finally got a chance to go out and visit with Jeremy and all of his good staff out there. I'm not easily impressed by pots because, let me tell you, in all my years in the nursery business, I've seen a lot of pots, but I have never seen a display like they have out at Just Pots. Literally, it is acres of pots, and not just any pots, absolutely top-quality pots, but they vary everything from the fine Italian terracotta to ceramic glazed pots, mostly out of Southeast Asia, where they make the best glazed pots in the world, starting to get more into additional bird baths and fountains and ornamental pots. But man, if you're looking for a little pot for a windowsill, you'll find it. If you're looking for a pot that's 3 feet across, it'll go out on your front porch, you'll find that at Just Pots. And don't worry about the bigger pots. 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It's going to take you quite a while because they literally, I think they have about 40,000 pots out there, and you're standing and looking around. It's just like you're in a sea of pots. 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
2: All right, back to gardening and back to the phone lines. AJ is up next. Good morning, AJ.
3: How are we doing this morning, Bob?
2: Well, just have a beautiful big situation we're a part of this morning, and that's the Festival of Flowers. So no negative situations, but sure a lot going on today. How about your world?
3: Well, I need some assistance or guidance. And one of them, I don't know if you're going to be able to tell me anything about. I've got a grandson that is growing an avocado seed in a glass of water, and he's thinking about if he can put it in a pot with dirt. Can that be done, or is he going to accomplish anything?
2: Well, it needs, if he's going to keep it and keep it growing for any time, it's going to have to grow in dirt. An avocado can only get so big in water, and he needs to transfer it to dirt as soon as possible, assuming that it's made some roots now, because a plant forms a different kind of root system in water than it does in soil, and when you move it over to the soil, to the dirt as it was, a lot of those water roots die off, and the plant has to start over making roots that are adapted to soil. So, yes, it will do fine in a pot, and he needs to move it to a pot as soon as he possibly can. I would start it out in about a 6-inch to, 6-inch is just a standard pot size. It's about the same size as a 1-gallon can, but not a real big pot. It's, it needs to be potted up gradually as it grows. But, good for him. Unfortunately, if it came from a grocery store avocado, it won't be a tree that he can plant in his yard because it won't be cold hardy. But he grew a nice little tree and keep it bonsai'd, and someday it will produce avocados for him if he takes good care of it. So, answer is yes to all your questions, but it needs to go into soil as soon as possible.
3: All right. Number two, last year I planted some small Pride of Barbados plants in the yard. They never made seed pods.
2: Really?
3: And this spring, doggone it, it's like hair on a dog's back. They're everywhere. Where did those plants come from?
2: The seed can be moved around by lots of different animals, but you'll understand this once they start making some seed pods, because that seed pod sits there, it gets ripe, and when it gets ripe, it explodes. I mean, it sounds almost like a 22 going off, and I've had Pride of Barbados for a long time, but I've heard that bang, been sitting on the porch 25 feet away from me, and been hit by a flying seed. So if there are any of them anywhere around, they just pop and throw those seeds everywhere. And like I say, they can be brought in by birds or animals, things like that. And they're great plants. They love the sun. They're hardy. They freeze down, but almost always they come back out. But enjoy them. But either a neighbor had one that just shot the seeds over the fence, or like I say, an animal brought it in.
3: The nearest plants to it are about 70 feet away on the other side of the house. And it's boggled my mind. Let's go to number three now.
2: Okay.
3: Number three, you told me here a while back, that plants like molasses and everything like that.

0: Well, I've been treating some nut grass over here in spots, and I believe I don't think it's going to kill that nut grass. I've done treated it three times, about every 2 weeks, mixing a cup of water to a gallon. I mean, a cup of molasses to a gallon of water. And I'm going to, you know, continue it for about every 2 weeks and see how long it's going to take to control that stuff.
1: Yeah, it can take a month or 6 weeks, but it will eventually control it. Nutsedge, you know, it loves moisture. The rain has slowed down the effectiveness of the molasses. In dry times, the molasses sets it back and kills it a lot faster, but yeah, it's just, this has been a wonderful spring for rains, and so the nutsedge is just, it's just enjoying the weather, so to speak. Sooner or later, all right, it's going to get hot and dry, but keep it up. You know, it's the molasses is going to benefit everything, and eventually it will just be too much for the nutsedge to take. But you're just it's, the weather is so nice, everything's growing right now.
0: All righty, Bob. I'm going to let you go, and don't make any mistakes if you can help it, all right?
1: I'll try to only make positive mistakes, AJ.
0: All right.
1: And you do the same thing, and we'll talk again.
0: Okay,
1: let's
0: Bob.
1: Keep going with – thank you, sir. Let's keep going with phone calls, and Mike is up next. Good morning, Mike.
2: Good morning, Bob.
1: Good morning, sir. How are you?
2: Oh, I could always be a little bit better, but all things considered – I'm 6 feet above.
1: Well, and that's right. People ask me how I'm doing, and I'm saying for 7 o'clock in the morning, I'm doing very well. But yes, sir. And it's going to be, you know, y'all have gotten some good rains too. It's just hard to find much to complain about with the grass is looking good for a change. Trees are looking good for a change. And of course, I've already heard a few people that are complaining. It's raining too much. Things are staying too wet. And I tell them, yeah, you guys go move to Arizona, see what dry is like. But
2: right.
1: Anyway.
2: I have a big boy tomato plant that I purchased in one of those little pots. Not plastic, but it, you know, will eventually break down. And it was about, you know, 3 or 4 inches high or whatever. Right now it's about a foot and a half high.
1: Mm-hmm.
2: The plant itself looks very, very beautiful. But twice it's put out flowers. Mm-hmm. And then they fall off. And it's not because it was windy or anything. So I'm wondering what the heck's going on. Why aren't the flowers remaining?
1: Well, it's tomato blooms don't last a long time, and normally they're what we call wind pollinated. They don't have to have insects pollinate them, and once it has been pollinated, then the plant doesn't need the flower anymore, and it just falls off. Now, hopefully soon, if not already, you will have some little tomatoes beginning to grow. But early in the season, when it's still cool, it's perfectly normal for it to drop flowers. Tomato blooms don't last a long time. So, you can increase your production, putting a little rock phosphate in the bottom of the hole when you plant and all. But it's about time for them to start setting. But dropping flowers, that's not at all unusual. Hopefully, you'll start seeing some pollinated area, and you'll see some little green pea-sized tomatoes starting to form.
2: Okie doke. Well, right now, two more have appeared miraculously, but they're not, you know, becoming the small tomato that you're talking about. Just, you know, they bloom, and then all of a sudden the flower falls off, and there's no tomato at the end of it.
1: Well,
2: weird.
1: Be patient with it. It will get there. Now, you mentioned that it was growing in a little pot that's supposed to dissolve eventually, one of those little peat moss pots or something. Is that right?
2: Yes,
1: okay.
2: Sir.
1: Next time you buy those things, take your thumb and peel that pressed peat moss off. You're going to find, if you wait to the end of the season when you pull things up, you're going to find that that pot is still 95% intact, and the plant has a tough time getting its roots to go through it. I guess it's an okay way to start plants, but take your fingers, even if you lose a few roots doing it, peel that peat moss pot off when you plant, and your plant will get started a lot faster and start producing tomatoes a lot sooner.
2: Yeah, I hadn't even thought about

0: that, but I figure, well, as far as, you know, like looking really healthy for a plant, really green and tall, you know, I figured that pot itself was not a problem.
1: Well, it's not a problem for the first two or three months it's in the ground, but you're going to be amazed when you pull it up at the end of the season how few roots really went through that pot and took off into the surrounding soil. The majority of your roots are still going to be all clustered right around the base of the plant there. So it's probably more critical with eggplant and peppers and other things, but even with tomatoes, your plants will grow faster and stronger and produce more if you'll take a minute or two. And like I say, even though you're going to lose a few roots doing it, peel that pressed peat moss off, and your tomatoes will grow faster and better for you.
0: Okie doke. Thank you, Bob. I appreciate it.
1: Well, always a pleasure, Mike. Thank you for the call this morning. Let me get a quick break in here, and then it's going to be Mark and Dennis. Looks like I get to talk about Southwest Metal Roofing Systems, and once again, a subject I love to talk about because I know a lot of people spending a lot of money replacing those shingle roofs again. 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
1: All right, back to gardening and back to the phone lines. Broadcasting out here at the Al Safar Shrine Auditorium this morning for the 26th Annual Festival of Flowers. Let me tell you, it's bigger and better than ever. Doors open about 9 o'clock, and by that time there will be a long line out front. So come on out when you can. The festival goes on till 5 this afternoon, but come as early as you can. There are all sorts of fun things. Seminars start at about 10, and golly, they're going to have demonstrations. Many, many. It looks like they're about 30 or more different booths out here with people offering you great things. There's a children's gardening section. There's a citywide plant exchange. Oh, there are going to be herb kitchen presentations. Our good friend Mary Dunford's out here, Leslie Bingham. That all starts about 10 o'clock as well. There's just so many reasons to head out to the Owl Safari, and I look forward to seeing you. I'll be broadcasting here until 9 o'clock this morning, but then my partner and I will be here most of the day with information about our Shades of Green Legacy Garden that we're working on right now. Anyway, let's get back to the phone lines. It's going to be Mark and Dennis and Wayne. Mark's turn next. Good morning, Mark.
6: Good morning, Bob.
1: Morning, sir.
6: I have a few quick questions, hopefully. First one,
1: okay.
6: I planted some agapanthus about 3 months ago, got them from Rainbow Gardens. And
1: very good.
6: They're doing pretty well, actually, and they bloomed. Are these one-and-done flowers for the year? They'll never come back until next year, the flowers?
1: They bloom heaviest in the spring and early summer. You may get an occasional flower spike, but it's not going to be the beautiful show that you get, you know, first thing in the spring. Did you plant them in full sun?
6: Yes.
1: Okay, that's the big mistake a lot of people make, because they look like delicate plants, and they plant them in the shade, and they don't bloom well. But if they're out in the full sun, they will give you a spectacular show, but once they finish their spring bloom, don't expect more than just an occasional flower here and there.
6: Okay, that's kind of what I thought. And they're not super water hungry, right? I mean, they're just kind of standard as
1: far
6: as that.
1: No, they've got fleshy leaves, they've got fleshy stems. They don't want to get bone dry, but they're certainly forgiving if and probably do better if you grow them on the dry side, but just don't let that soil get powder dry around them.
6: Okay, great. Second question regards grass. I moved into a new home a year ago, and the grass that was planted by the builder a year and a half ago was Bermuda Tahoma 31. And
1: okay.
6: I've always had St. Augustine, and I would have thought it would have been really, really green and beautiful right now. And now it's just kind of average. I've done the, you know, dry fertilizer. I've done azomite. It had compost last fall. So is it just not the greatest green grass to have? Or, I mean, with all the rain, I would expect that it's been amazing.
1: Well, Bermuda's the slowest grass to come out in the spring because it loves the heat. And as long as it's out in bright sunlight, you've done everything right. It will get better. You don't know what kind of care it got before you acquired this, so be a little patient with it. If you want to really kick it into high gear, maybe get a liquid like Has to Grow Lawn. That is much faster acting. Doesn't last as long as far as the benefits. You've done the right thing with your slow-release fertilizers and all. But if you want to see things green up a little bit faster, give it a spraying with Has to Grow Lawn just one time. And if that doesn't green it up, then you've got some work to do. It's going to take some time because the soil's gotten very compacted.
6: Yeah.
1: But you're doing it all right. If be patient if you can. If you can't, try a little Has to Grow Lawn. That'll bring it on more quickly.
6: Okay, great. So Tahoma 31 is okay for this area, and you know.
1: Yeah, it's okay.
6: Okay, all right.
1: Right.
6: Okay, and then another question. So I use the Has to Grow on my pots that are out on my patio and stuff. It really stains. I have a hole at the bottom of the pot. It stains the concrete. Is there any fertilizer that doesn't stain the concrete? It's hard to get. You can't get it off.
1: Well, it is. Yeah, that is an issue, and it's just all the good humates that are in there.
6: Yeah.
1: I can't tell you there's a good fertilizer that is a clear liquid. We tend to put things in saucers, and rarely, and you know, you just get to the point that you know how much to put in there without overflowing the saucers. But if you're using a good liquid fertilizer, it'll be less of a problem with a good dry fertilizer. If you go in with something like Medina or Maestro Grow slower release or Nature's Creation slower release, you're going to have a lot less of a problem with staining. But
6: they're big pots. I guess I can just cut. I drilled holes in them, which maybe was a mistake. Maybe I didn't really need holes in them. I mean, they're
1: really
6: big pots.
1: No, you're the more drainage you have, the better. But you, the thing to do at some point, and you can get big saucers to put them in, and just take a gallon jug and see how much water it takes to fill that saucer up to the point that it would overflow. And then, you know, make the mark on the jug. That's how much water you should be putting on that plant at a time to keep from overflowing and having the dark-colored humates go everywhere.
6: Okay, great. And then one last quick question. So the nematode website, I've been there. My God, there's like 1,000 different types of nematodes you can order. Which one do you recommend for the lawn, for the grubs? I mean, there's literally a bunch of different ones they offer.
1: Well, I like the ones, if you're dealing with Nature's Control, then I think they're the best company in the country. There's one they have that's called Guardian Lawn Patrol. I think it's a blend of either 5 or 7 different species, which are selected specifically because they target the damaging pests in this area. So Guardian Lawn Patrol is what I really like.
6: Okay, perfect. That's all I needed to know. I really appreciate it, Bob.
1: It's always a pleasure talking to you. You get out and have a good weekend, and I will move along and talk to Dennis next. Good morning, Dennis.
7: Good morning, Bob. How are you?
1: Off to a good start. It's going to be a beautiful day. A little overcast out there, but that's going to keep the cooler temperatures around a little longer. So it's just going to be a great day.
7: We'll take it.
8: Thank you, Al.
7: I have two quick questions. You've been talking about I'm having sticker problems out here in Seguin. Mm-hmm. You've been talking about spreading compost, a layer of compost over the top to help control the stickers.
1: Yes,
7: what
1: sir.
7: What time of year do you do that, and how do you spread it? I've got 2 acres to cover.
1: Oh, man. You hire, you get a couple of teenage sons or some, just, you know, it's hard. You know, there's just not a fast, easy way to do it. ABC Pest and Lawn used to come out, well, they may still do it, come out with a blower, the kind of truck they use to blow insulation up in attics. They were using the same thing to spread the compost. The problem is they were using a crappy compost that was full of biosolids. So you might call them and ask them, you know, if they've gotten away from the biosolids compost, but there's not a fast way to do it. Far as time of year,
7: to rent or anything.
1: Well, go out and see what's available. There's something that's kind of it looks like a giant rolling pin that you fill with compost, but you only go about, you know, 20 feet with it, and it's put out all the compost. So I still use a wheelbarrow, take that rake and turn it over on its backside with that bar and just spread it around. Or you can just kind of sling it around it. It's not quick or easy. Once you get your yard in really good shape, you really don't have to do it very often. But best time of year, I think best time of year is probably October, because the humates in your compost work as sort of a pre-emergent herbicide that keeps the sticker burrs from ever growing up. It allows them to sprout, but then they die off before they form a root system. So that's the time of year that I've used it, and it's controlled almost 100% of the burrs. Other times of the years, you'll have some control, but not nearly as good. But compost is still the very best thing I've ever found. But like I say, October, November, probably the best months of the year to do it.
7: Okay. All right. Very good. Second question, probably pretty easy. We bought an avocado tree from Phoenix, one of the cold weather, hardy avocados.
1: One of Mexican varieties. Yes, sir.
7: Yeah, and it had a lot of fruit on it, and then it's all fallen off. Is that normal?
1: For a very young tree, yes, it is. You can help it some by thinning out the fruit. That tree's saying, oh, gosh, I can only make 10 pounds of fruit. And so we can either have 100 little fruit that weigh an ounce a piece, or we can have maybe 20 really big avocados. So, but that's the same as peaches or anything else. But, the tree as a young tree gets a little bit overzealous, so to speak, and it always puts on a lot more fruit than it can ever ripen. So if you get in there early on and thin it out, you'll have a much better chance of, you know, having having them go to maturity. After a year or two, going to make all the avocados you can imagine. But that first year, maybe the first 2 years, it's going to get a little overzealous and try to set more fruit that it can ever mature.
7: Okay, perfect. And we don't even want to talk about peaches with a light winter. We don't have anything.
1: Yeah.
7: So. All right. Well, thank you.

0: plant any more of them, be sure that you're down in that 500, no more than 550 chill hour range, and you'll get a lot more fruit even in a milder winter.
1: Okay, yeah, these were here when we bought the ranch, so we don't know what kind of peaches they are, but they've always produced pretty well, but I just figured because of the lack of real cold weather, they're not going to do very well this year.
0: Well, understand that it's not how cold it gets, it's how long it stays cold. 45 degrees is the cutoff. 44 degrees is just as good as 21 degrees, but, you know, you need several hundred hours of weather below 45 degrees to set a lot of fruit. And some varieties, like Fredericksburg peach, you'll never get anything off of it, if you're very far south. But most years you'll get at least some. But if you stay down in that 500-550-hour range, 19 out of 20 years, you'll harvest a pretty good crop of peaches.
1: Okay. Well, thank you very much.
0: Well, it's my pleasure, and you get out and have a wonderful weekend, and look forward to helping you again. Only got about a minute here until news time, Wayne, so you will be up first when we come back from this news break. Tell you once again, broadcasting out at the Festival of Flowers, man, this place is coming to life. I can see out the door, the farmer's market's getting set up, and I don't know who that nursery is right outside the west doors there, but Mike. Gosh, they've got bougainvillea baskets everywhere. It's just going to be a great day out here at the Isles of Flowers. It's called the Festival of Flowers. This is the 26th year that we've had a Festival of Flowers, and it's going to be probably the biggest and hopefully the best ever. Unlike most years, I'm going to be out here not just broadcasting the show, but my partner's coming out too, and we're going to have a booth here to show you and tell you about our Shades of Green Legacy Foundation and the Legacy Garden that we're going to be building. We're still getting everything torn down and ready, or I should say deconstructed and ready to get started with putting the garden back together. So stop by and let us show you what we're doing. And if you want to make a little donation to make it happen faster, well, we love that too. But anyway, Festival of Flowers, doors open about 9 o'clock. Be here early. It's just going to be a wonderful event, and we look forward to seeing you then. This is KTSA Radio in beautiful San Antonio, Texas.
2: From ABC News, I'm Chuck Sievertson. No confirmation yet from the FBI about whether there was a foiling of a potential airliner hijacking last night. The FBI said only that several law enforcement officers aboard a United flight from Chicago to Minneapolis grabbed and handcuffed an unruly passenger. Flight was diverted to Dane County, Wisconsin. On the air traffic control recording, a controller tells another pilot of a potential hijack.
3: It's actually a situation where we might have to close the airfield. Potential hijack.
2: That is not confirmed. In a posting on social media on X from the military advisor to Iran's supreme leader, he accuses President Trump of making excessive demands in negotiations. Defense Secretary Pete Hegseth in Singapore today says Iran came up among the Asian officials with whom he spoke.
4: The Strait of Hormuz came up relatively often, and usually once we talked through it, countries were reassured that the American perspective accounted for that, which it did from the beginning, and that also our view toward energy, I think, will reshape the global map.
2: It seems Iran has more leverage at the talks than the U.S., with President Trump concerned about gasoline prices, says Michael Ratney, former U.S. ambassador to Saudi Arabia.
5: Since the Iranians have shown how easy it is for them to close the Strait of Hormuz, they seem to have far more leverage. And by the way, they're also seemingly able to withstand a lot more pain than the United States.
2: Trump huddling in the Situation Room for over 2 hours with his national security team yesterday after saying just hours earlier he'd make his final determination on an extended ceasefire at that meeting. Rescued 5 miners trapped more than a week in a cave in Laos. ABC's Britt Clennett.
6: What an ordeal. You know, they had to go through these extremely narrow tunnels in pitch black. I'm told they had to pull themselves through while holding their faces to the ceiling in order to finally reach the mouth of the cave.
2: 2 other miners are missing. 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
2: All right, just ahead of more gardening, I get to talk to you about Rhonda's Nature's Way. 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
2: All right, back to gardening on a beautiful Saturday morning out there. Gorgeous sunrise this morning. My partner just sent me a picture of what it looked like earlier. I don't have a view of that eastern horizon, but golly, it's just going to be a gorgeous day. Going to get a little warm this afternoon, but very pleasant out there right now. So hope you're planning to come. If you're anywhere in the San Antonio area, stop by the Al Safar. The doors open here at about 9 o'clock, and Let me tell you, it's the Festival of Flowers, 26th year now doing this, and it just keeps growing and growing and growing. You're looking outside at setting up the farmer's market out here, just a tremendous number of plants. Gosh, I don't know how many booths inside. We're having a booth out here this year to sort of showcase what we're doing with the Shades of Green Legacy Garden, and sure hope you'll stop by and say hello. Festival of Flowers, though, goes on pretty much from 9 until about 5 this afternoon. There are going to be seminars. There are going to be demonstrations in the herb kitchen. We have the organic roundtable about 1 o'clock. It's quite an event. Doors open at 9, so don't be too late getting here. I was just visiting with the folks from Saws. They're giving away wildflower seed this year. They have brought enough to give some free seed to about the first 1,000 people that come through the door. So make it out here fairly early. Looks like Wayne and Michael are my next two callers. Wayne is first. Good morning, Wayne.
7: Good morning, Bob.
2: Morning, sir.
7: I have about three questions. The first one's kind of an oddball one. I have probably about three mesquite trees that have died, and I have about 65 acres. I'm just not used to seeing mesquite trees die on their own. They're older ones, but they're not the oldest. And I was just curious, you know, what besides old age or drought would kill them?
2: Drought, and more drought. And this is the first year, I'm like you, I've never seen mesquite trees die from not enough water. They're one of the toughest plants out there. I will have to say that some of the ones that I thought were dead seem to be coming back out. Some of them are coming back from the ground rather than further up. But mesquite's a tough, hardy plant. More people are trying to kill it than are trying to save it. But you're just looking at it as a result of drought. I wouldn't give up on it yet. Some of the trees that I thought were dead are sprouting out. Like I say, they're the ones that are sprouting out. A lot of them are coming from down at the base. But eventually, you know, they'll go back to making big trees. But you're just looking at drought damage. It's not a disease, and you're not putting out anything to try to kill them. So just Mother Nature's decided to take out a few of them.
7: Okay. Well, I was just curious about that. Especially the older ones. I mean, I have one of them heading out to cut down today. They got blown over, but you just don't see them fall over like I've seen these couple.
2: I'm with you, and I'm looking at pecan trees that made it through the drought of the 50s that, you know, have died. This has just been a very prolonged drought. This is not something that's happened the past year. This is something that's happened the past 6 or 8 years. And it surprises me, some of the trees that I would have expected to have no problem with it. But mesquite are one of them. I can truly say this is the first year I've ever seen mesquites dying of drought, but I have seen a fair amount of it.
7: Fair enough. Okay, well, the other question I got, I'm kind of switching gears. This is a big jump, but, I mean, could you talk a little bit about succession planting, particularly with tomatoes? I'm going to try to go ahead and clip, take some tips off of my existing tomato plants so I can get ready for some big fruited tomatoes in the fall. But how much watering do I have to do with them? While I'm sticking them in the perlite or vermiculite, which one I need to use, and then, you know, how many times a day do I have to water them to get them started?
2: Well, of course, perlite is better than vermiculite. Vermiculite holds too much water, and of course, it's not the water that hurts. It's when the water drives all the oxygen out of the soil or the rooting mix. That's when you have problems. Perlite is it's a volcanic ore. And the structure of it, it's always going to have plenty of oxygen in there. So, you know, the commercial growers, their mist tables are set to come on several times an hour all day long. So, my rule when rooting things when rooting anything is perlite, just do it every time you think about it. It's, if you did it 10 times a day, your plants would root all that much faster. Just try to do it 2, 3, 4 times a day if you can, but you want to just try to maintain some moisture in that perlite, and it's one medium that you do not ever have to worry about keeping it too wet.
7: Okay. Do I?

0: Need a dome or anything on top of these things, or can I just set the mist system up? Because I'm just going to hook up a mist system and turn it loose. So, do I need a dome if I do that?
1: Not if they're in the shade. If they're in a sunnier area, might be a good idea. But as long as you're not getting hot afternoon sun, no, do not worry about trying to keep the humidity up. Again, where you're misting regularly, that's not going to be an issue.
0: Okay. One last quick question on that. The faucets I'm thinking about putting them near, the mist system near, go through my water softeners. Should I run a hose, or can I use those water softened outlets?
1: Oh, tough question. Non-softened would be better. A tough plant like a tomato plant, probably not going to make a lot of difference. Just watch the edges of the leaves. If you start seeing any what we call marginal burn, any shriveling along the edges of the leaves, well, then you probably need to try to, you know, use some gray water or, you know, something that doesn't have the salt in there. The other thing that you can do is going to be a little more expensive, but if you switch over, you know, there are two different kinds of salt that you can put in a water softener. You've got your regular sodium chloride, which is the good old cheap stuff that most people use, and then you've got something called potassium chloride. Potassium chloride does the same good job of softening the water, but it's much, much better for your plants. But unfortunately, the potassium chloride costs about three times as much. So look at your salt budget for your water softener, and if you're not having to buy, you know, just if you're not having to buy a lot of salt to put in there, switch over to potassium chloride, and then you just don't have to worry about it. And it'll be better for your heart, too. Ask your cardiologist. He'll tell you potassium carbonate is potassium chloride, rather, is a lot better for you and your pets and everything else than the good old table salt stuff is.
0: Great, great. Well, I appreciate it. If I slip one more question in, could I?
1: Go right ahead. Go right ahead. I'm up to the point I'm going to need to take a break in a second.
0: Sure. Well, the only other question I have is, when should I plan on putting my tomatoes that I grow from this propagation, when should I plan on getting them in the ground? How frequently can I start new plants, I guess?
1: Well, as long as, you know, as long as they have roots, you can plant them literally 365 days a year unless, you know, middle of a bitter winter or something like that. But keep in mind that your large fruited tomatoes are not going to set a lot of fruit in the hot part of the summer. So, I mean, you could plant a fresh crop every week, but what you're planting for summer production should be the cherries, should be the Sweet 100s, the Sun Golds, the Super Sweets, your Juliets. There are lots of different small cherry type tomatoes, and they don't seem to pay a lot of attention to nighttime temperatures. But you're spinning your wheels to plant big fruited tomatoes, expecting to get much fruit in July and August. So again, there's not really a good time or a bad time to plant tomatoes. Anytime's a good time to plant tomatoes. Just realize that things that you're planting, well, really, from this time of year forward, you're probably going to do a lot better with cherry types than you are with big-fruited tomatoes. And that's the only limiting factor as to when you plant.
0: Very good. Well, I appreciate it as always, Bob. Have fun at the Festival of Flowers.
1: Well, we will do it. If you're out this way, we'd love to say hello. And let me get a break in here, and we'll be right back with more phone calls. Got a couple of open lines, so give me a call, 210-599-5555. Been kind of filled up early, but I think you can probably get through a little easier now. 210-599-5555. I get to talk to you for a moment about products from Nature's Creation. And, again, the company I enjoy talking about because they make so many different products, all natural products, nothing synthetic, nothing chemical about any of their products. The oh, gosh, things that I love to talk about this time of year. They're what they call fungicidal cornmeal, which is good agricultural cornmeal. A little bit of garlic in there as well. And if you want to head off that brown patch or take-all patch that sometimes shows up in the lawn this time of year, well, it's something you really should think about putting down once or twice through the summer months. They have a product called Cedar Repel, which mosquitoes don't like and fleas don't like. There's a dry form. You could use that around your pet runs. You could use it well in the doghouses, things like that. And then there's the liquid Cedar Repel that you can spray around. Repellent to most different kinds of insects. 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
1: All right, back to gardening on this beautiful Saturday morning, and just visiting a friend from Saul's over here. Got enough wildflower seed for about the first 1,000 people that come through, and it's, I don't know, it's just, that's free to everybody that comes through the door. And, of course, the I'm seeing people out there. I guess you might say that, well, the building doesn't open officially till 9 o'clock, but there are lots of people shopping the farmer's market and the different outdoor vendors that are here. So come by the Alsafar as soon as you like. The doors open at 9 to come in and see all the booths inside. And do stop by and say hello. I'll be sitting out here broadcasting until 9 o'clock, but then we'll be in our booth talking about Shades of Green Legacy Garden up until roundtable time, which is 1 o'clock this afternoon when we do the organic roundtable. So just fun things going on here at the Festival of Flowers. If you don't know where the Alsafar Shrine Auditorium is, it's on Loop 1604, north side of the road, Oh, it's between Stone Oak Parkway and Blanco, if that'll tell you pretty much where it is. I just went down 1604, made a U-turn at Stone Oak, and it's on the right-hand side, not too far down the access road. So look forward to seeing you. My next four callers are Juanita, Joe, Kevin, and Sarah. Juanita's up first. Good morning.
8: Good morning. How you doing this morning?
1: I'm doing well. How about yourself? Nice to hear your voice.
8: I'm doing good. I only have two quick questions. I put out some Asian jasmine
1: yes, ma'am.
8: Ground cover. And how? Okay, besides getting out there picking it with my hand, is there anything that I can put down for the weeds?
1: Once the weeds are up and growing, it's hard to control. Now, some people like this kind of fertilizer they call corn gluten meal. It's not cornmeal, but corn gluten meal. And it is something of a pre-emergent, but I can't tell you there's anything that really, really works well. Again, hopefully it's not too many to get in there and just pull them. The Asian jasmine will choke them out. Once your Asian jasmine gets really well started, you won't have any weed problems in it. But at first, you're going to get a little exercise. And, once the jasmine gets up and really, really takes off, I've known people to spray with, that orange oil and vinegar solution. And as long as you make it pretty dilute, that'll kill the weeds without hurting the jasmine. But when it's first getting started, I'm afraid pulling the weeds is still going to be your best bet.
8: Okay, just want to make sure. Okay, I planted some cucumbers. The cucumbers start out beautifully green, and then the next day back they are yellow. What am I doing wrong?
1: It's not that you're doing anything wrong, except you may be letting them get a little too dry. When that soil's dry on the surface, it's time to give it a good watering, and especially if it's the older leaves that are yellowing a little bit, they're probably just going a little too long between waterings. If the new leaves are yellowing, you probably need to fertilize a little bit more, either with just a good, has to grow fertilizer or something, or maybe even put a little bit of azomite around them. That really corrects iron deficiencies in a hurry. But I suspect... our cucumbers, they're getting watered at least every other day, and on these really hot afternoons, getting watered every day. So you may just need to water a little more often.
8: A little bit more, okay. Okay, thank you so much. I really enjoy your program. I listen every weekend. You have really taught me a lot. Thank you.
1: Well, I look forward to talking to you, and when I see that name come up on my log, always makes me smile, Juanita. So you get out and have a great weekend. I appreciate the call. Thank you.
8: You too.
1: Thank you. Joe's next in line. Good morning, Joe.
9: Good morning, sir. How are you today?
1: Off to a good start. It's going to be a wonderful day. What's going on in your world?
9: Well, my tomato plants are suffering from some kind of disease, or I don't know if it was because we had too much water at one point or another and they got a fungus, but all the leaves and stems are just turning really brown and dry, and then eventually just dried out completely. I went ahead and went through the entire tomato beds and completely removed every dead limb and leaf that I found, and that seemed to slow it down a little bit, sprayed it with a little bit of herbicide, but some of the plants are still infested with whatever it is that's killing the leaves.
1: Are they yellowed, or are they just turning brown to black and kind of shriveling up?
9: That's exactly right. They are healthy plants, but the leaves just start turning brown, and they're just dried up completely. Like, they die.
1: How often are you watering?
9: Actually, not often lately, because I got some of that garden soil from... GeoSource, and that soil keeps moisture really well. So I have not been watering other than the rain that we've got, and they're nice and moist.
1: Yeah. Dust it real heavily with cornmeal before you plant again, and even do it, two or three times after things are up and growing. You're never gonna cause a problem with that. The other thing you might want to do is either... buy some liquid garlic or make some garlic spray of your own. Spray the plants periodically with that, because that stimulates so many good fungi that the bad guys really don't have a chance to get started. And be sure that you're letting that soil get dry at least a couple of the knuckles deep. Tomatoes like to grow on the dry side, and if that soil stays too moist, that encourages some of the bacterial and other problems that can cause that little bit of stem dieback. Also, make a good note as to what varieties you're growing. Looking at our tomato patch, so to speak, we've seen a little bit of that on a couple of the high anthocyanin tomatoes, the purple tomato varieties. Haven't seen any of it on the red or yellow tomatoes. So try to figure it out if it's any one particular variety that seems to be a little bit more problem prone in your garden. But again, water thoroughly when you water, but tomatoes like to get dry almost to the point of wilting between watering. So that and the cornmeal, that should keep you growing through the summer better.
9: Yeah, unfortunately, Mother Nature didn't get that memo. We have had a lot of rain. No complaints here, but I think they got a little bit too much rain.
1: I'm afraid it's better than the other way around. I'll put it that way, but I'm not complaining about the rain.
9: Yes, sir. Okay, so is that just a fungus, you think? What is early blight? Does early blight affect the leaves?
1: Early blight affects the leaves, and that's the most common fungus problem on tomatoes, but the leaves will be bright yellow. Early blight starts at the base and just kind of spreads up through the plant. Where you've got your stems turning dark and collapsing, that may be bacterial, or it may be one of the other fungal diseases, but again, watch your watering to begin with and be generous with your cornmeal, and even maybe make up a little bit of corn water tea to spray the foliage and stems on the plant to slow down any problems you've got. And garlic is always a good thing to be using on the plants, and it will retard a lot of different problems.
9: Yeah, I have a gallon of that stuff. So,
1: all right. Lucky you.
9: Yeah. Well, I bought it from a place in California, and it's for mosquitoes. But that stuff is potent, and it's expensive. I think I pay like $118 for a gallon.
1: Oh,
9: but
1: wow.
9: I'm telling you what, it is concentrated as there is no tomorrow. It's a really good stuff, and it goes a long
1: way, sir.
9: Because all you need is a few ounces per minute.
1: Yes, sir.
9: So
1: smart man. You're doing
9: all
1: right.
9: Have a wonderful day. Take care. Thank you.
1: You do the same, Joe. Thank you so much. Really appreciate it. All right, Kevin and Sarah, hang on just a minute. You guys will be my next two callers. I get to talk to you. 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
5: All right, back to gardening on Festival of Flowers Day. We're going to be talking to Sarah and Tony and Scott and Ron. Let's get on with the phone calls. Good morning, Sarah.
6: Good morning, Bob.
5: Good morning.
6: I have a question. The nematodes that you would use for the grubs on your lawn, is there a different nematode that you would use on every year? I water the nematodes into the foundation around my house for prevention of termites. Is there a different kind of nematode you would use for that?
5: That's a great question, because there are something like, 50,000 different kinds of nematodes out there. I like the ones that are a blend of several species. My favorite is from this company called Nature's Control, and they do a mix they call Guardian Lawn Patrol. And those will take care of everything from termites to fleas to grubworms to just about everything out there. I'm not as familiar with the dry form. I don't think they're quite as good as the live one you get on the little blue sponge. But in general, the same one so that you're using for fleas and grubs will definitely get ants and termites as well. But if you're going to ask for a specific one, if you're dealing with this company called Nature's Control, tell them you want the one called Guardian Lawn Patrol.
6: Okay, so that, yeah, you mentioned that one, and I would use the same thing. Okay.
5: Yes, ma'am.
6: All right,
5: yes,
6: good.
5: Ma'am.
6: I was just going to buy some, so I just wanted to make sure I got the right ones. And also, I wanted to mention that I love your color essentials. I've been using it on my roses, and they're just blooming like crazy.
5: Very good.
6: Are you going to be making that anymore, or?
5: Yes, that's a very interesting question to ask, because so many people have been asking for that. We're going to start doing some seminars again. So many people just fell in love with our seminars, and we're going to call them Seminars Under the Cypress, and it's going to be, we call it BOC, Bring Your Own Chair. But we're actually going to start that next weekend, and just because so many people have asked, we're going to have a limited supply of all three sizes of the color essentials and also some of the landscape essentials. So again, it's not like anybody else is carrying it, but you may, it's like every other Saturday, we're going to be open for 2 or 3 hours at least to have a seminar, and we will have, if it goes well, and we're hoping it will, we'll continue to have the color essentials. So love to see you, and love to help you with it.
6: Well, where do I find, the list of seminars? Is it on your website, or?
5: I don't have it. Are you coming out to the Festival of Flowers today?
6: No.
5: Okay. Well, Google Shades of Green Legacy Garden, and you'll find the website there. And once we get you on the list, we'll keep you on the list and send you updates. We do keep a mailing list going, but probably the best thing to do is go to the Shades of Green Legacy Garden. I think it's legacygarden.com. My partner would kill me if she knew I couldn't quote it. directly, but I believe that's where it is. And but Google Shades of Green Legacy Garden, and you'll find everything you need. Go on there, and we will. The next two will be, we're going to do one next Saturday that will be all about summertime pests. Then we're going to skip a week, and the one after that will be everything you want to know about water and watering properly. And after that, by that time, we'll have you on the list for sure.
6: Okay, and it's going to be on Saturdays.
5: Yes, Saturday mornings. Saturday mornings probably at 9. We'll see what people want. We might start them at 10, but it'll be the usual time.
6: Okay, great. That sounds wonderful. Thank you, Bob.
5: You're sure welcome. Thank you for calling, and have a wonderful day. And let's see. Yeah, let's go ahead and take another call or two before we move along. And Tony's up next. Good morning, Tony.
7: Good morning, Bob. How are you?
5: I'm good. How are you doing today?
7: Good. Thanks for the show. It's wonderful.
5: Oh, it's my pleasure. Glad to be here.
7: Okay, so I planted two chinquapin oaks from seed.
5: Uh-huh.
7: And they're about 3 to 4 feet apart from each other. One is 9 feet tall. The other one is about 7.
5: Very good.
7: I stake them with rebar.
5: Uh-huh.
7: And they're growing straight up. And one of the rebars needed to be extended, so I bought a longer one. And when I removed it, the top of the tree just bent over.
5: And that's the problem with staking a tree. I don't ever recommend staking a tree. If you need to guy something up with some, you know, little ropes that aren't real taut, to keep it, the only thing you really want to do is to keep it from blowing over, because that trunk's got to move back and forth in the wind to really become strong. All I can tell you is it will eventually strengthen, but again, don't ever tie it up, you know, to a pole or something like that. It's kind of like, you know, putting a splint on something. When you take it off, then it's gotten real weak underneath it. So it's a good tree. It will eventually straighten up and get stronger, but pin the root ball to the ground. Do something to keep it from the whole tree from blowing over, but you want that top to move back and forth in the wind, because otherwise it will get weak like you found. But it will straighten up. It will may have kind of a kink in it for a few years, but don't ever, you know, brace it up like that, or you wind up with just what you're looking at, and it's kind of a weak spot in the trunk.
7: Yeah, I just feel like right now I don't know how to keep it from really bending over. Can I trim off the top a little bit to let it get stronger, or should just
5: you can
7: let it go?
5: You can take a few of the side limbs off. Don't just cut the whole top out of it. But even if it does bend over, it will straighten over time. If it's just really, really wimpy, might even be better just to go ahead and snip off that real weak part at the top. Because it's just, the problem's going to continue. If you stake it up to hold it up, it will continue to be weak. If we're a little bit lower, again, I'd tell you to put, you know, 3 or 4 guy wires on it to kind of hold it where you want it to be while it strengthens. And if it's not too far up, you could still do that. But it's just, again, tree, if you take the place of having a strong trunk by putting a rebar or something like that in that, that's what the tree's going to do.
7: Okay, that makes sense. Now, the other question is, do I leave both trees grow, or just pick one and cut the other one down?
5: No, I'd let them both grow. They don't mind being close to each other.
7: Okay, so they're like three feet apart from each other.
5: Yeah, that's not a problem. If you go out in nature, okay, you're going to you're going to find things growing practically touching each other. Would be nice if they were a little better spread out, but it's not worth digging them up, and certainly I wouldn't cut one down. I'd leave them growing together, and it doesn't mean you're going to have two perfectly symmetrical trees. It means you're going to have what we call a mott, which is more than one tree growing together, but nothing wrong with that.
7: Okay, wonderful. Thank you, Bob.
5: You are certainly welcome. Thank you for the call this morning. And let me get my last break of the show in here, and then we will have time for some more phone calls. It looks like, well, I'm going to talk to you about a couple of people, actually. First of all, I'm going to talk to you about Rainbow Gardens. Once again, would you believe that nursery's been around for 50 years? Rainbow Gardens is just, golly, it's just started out as a little backyard nursery, small place, now two big locations, several acres in each one of them, and they are a full-spectrum nursery. 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
1: All right. 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All right. Well, let's keep on going with phone calls here. And, let me check and see where we are. I believe that we are up to, is Sarah next, Edwin? Oh, we talked to Sarah. Tony would be next. Good morning, Tony. Oh, Scott. Okay. All right. I got it now. Scott and then Ron. Good morning, Scott.
2: Good morning.
1: Good morning, sir.
2: I have two questions. One, I have a Vitex, well, I have three Vitex that have been around for 10, 15 years.
1: Okay.
2: Whenever I trim the branches, it reminds me of a conversation I overheard with a lady that said whenever you pluck a

0: chin hair, that it grows back even more. Of course, that was not a conversation I had with my wife. I think I was in Saskatchewan, Canada, when I heard that. So
1: interesting. Interesting. Well, I don't know that that is an analogy that I would say was super accurate, but what happens when you trim back a plant is it tends to make it branch out. It's not like, you know, you're not going to grow new plants or anything, but when you cut a stem, it concentrates a little hormone that causes those buds to break and grow. And you know, where you had one stem coming out, chances are it'll branch out and you might have three or four or five stems coming out that. So it does tend to make it fuller and thicker. It doesn't really make it, I guess that's the best way to put it. It just causes more branching in the plants when you trim off the tip of any limb. And, you know, you might be, in the case of something, you know, like a vitex or something like that, you may be cutting 2 or 3 feet off the end of the branch. Some smaller plants, you might be just taking an inch off the end of a boxwood or something like that, just to make it get fuller and thicker, providing it's getting good sun. So it very definitely causes branching and very definitely causes the plants to get a little bit thicker, but not necessarily bigger. Does that make sense?
0: There's really nothing I can do on the Vitex. It does, and that's exactly, you described it better than my poor analogy. So that's just natural. There's nothing I can do to kind of prevent that.
1: It's just a big plant. You know, they talked about, as a matter of fact, they were supposed to be coming out, and Proven Winters is the company that was working on this. They were going to come out with a dwarf purple, a dwarf white, and a dwarf pink Vitex. Quite frankly, I really have not seen them, and I've not seen anything that I would call. Some of them are a little bit more compact than others, but there's no such thing as a dwarf or a miniature. They're all of your Vitex are going to be pretty good sized plants.
0: Yeah, these things are 15, 20 feet tall.
1: That's about as big as they're going to get. But and again, it's I don't think you'll ever hurt them by pruning. So if you want to keep them pruned down to, you know, 6 or 8 feet tall, you can certainly do that. You won't have quite as many flowers, but you can definitely make them a more compact plant. But every time you prune on them, you're taking away some of the potential flowering wood. So just prune them the minimum you feel like you need to.
0: All right. One last question, and I'll thank you for your time. Whenever we have a lot of DG we put down, and weeds, of course, grow up through it. But whenever I'm at a commercial spot and I see DG, I never see weeds growing up through it. Is there a better way to keep grass and weeds from coming up through it, compacting it? And I don't want to put down grass cloth or whatever that's called. So I've got another big project I've got to do. Is that just, am I just kind of got to keep applying?
1: You know, my old friend Alton Grimm that I worked with for the last few years of his life used to say, I would worry about soil if you didn't have any weeds. You are going to have, you know, you're always going to have some weed issues. And, again, is this like a sidewalk, or what kind of an area are you having a problem with weeds coming up in?
0: It's a sidewalk, and then I'm getting ready to put down a bunch more with some big flagstone between a shop I had put up and the house.
1: Yeah.
0: So just before I put it down, I'm just trying to figure out anything I can do.
1: Yeah, there's not a lot you can do to keep some weeds from sprouting up. You can go back through as soon as you see anything green. Make up your orange oil and vinegar mix, about 2 ounces of orange oil to a gallon of vinegar, and spray with that. I mean, you're not going to hurt your flagstone in any way. And if you want to be careful about what you spray, I typically will hold a piece of cardboard in one hand. Like if I'm spraying weeds at the base of a tomato plant, I would always just hold the cardboard up against the tomato plant and spray the soil in front of the tomatoes. And your orange oil vinegar mix is not spread through the soil. It only kills by getting on the foliage of the plant. So you can go through and... It may be a monthly thing, you know, on a flagstone sidewalk or, you know, gravel driveway or something like that. But just, again, it's pretty cheap and easy. It's not going to hurt your tree roots or anything else. But in this case, there's not a good way to prevent, but it's pretty easy, pretty inexpensive, not very time-consuming to do some control, if that makes sense.
0: If I made a very weak version of that, when I trim my Vitex, could I spray that on to keep that from branching out on the trunk?
1: Not really. It's absorbed okay. through the foliage, and unfortunately, it would brown out the foliage that's near that area and would just become very unattractive. I just, you know, keep okay. your pruning shears handy. Prune them down fairly low. You don't have to necessarily prune every limb that needs it at once. It's kind of like, you know, if you've got 8 or 10 big, tall limbs coming up, go through and cut 2 or 3 of them way back. When they sprout and start to come out again, cut the other 2 or 3 way back. And just always have some that are branching from a little higher, some that are branching from a little lower. You'll keep the size down on your Vitex without having it turn into a tall, spindly plant. So I would say frequent pruning is going to be the better answer. Also keep in mind that Vitex tend to bloom late spring, early summer. You can prune them more frequently at other times of the year to control the size if you need to, and you're not going to be affecting the flowers, because most of their blooming is going to be late spring, early summer. But it's, again, look around. One of these days they will have some dwarf varieties, but I hate to say it, if they're getting too big for you, you probably ought to be growing like a compact crepe myrtle or something like that, because Vitex is just a big plant.
0: Yeah, the only thing I pruned is where it grows against the house.
1: Uh-huh.
0: So I don't, you know, keep from damaging the house.
1: Well, and right. Again, I don't recommend them as a foundation plant. Vitex is a plant that really ought to be out in the yard somewhere, because they just simply get too big to grow up against a foundation.
0: Yep. Yes, sir. All right. Appreciate you. Thank you, sir.
1: Appreciate the call. Thank you. Goodbye, Scott. All right. Ron's up next. Good morning, Ron.
2: Good morning, Bob.
1: Good morning, sir.
2: I'm growing some what they classify as a micro dwarf tomatoes. They only grow about a foot tall. And,
1: okay. And speak up just a little bit. I'm barely hearing you.
2: Sorry. Can you hear me now?
1: That's much better. Thank you.
2: Okay. I am growing a variety of tomatoes that are classified as micro dwarf. They only grow about a foot high, and I have two varieties. I have one that's called Tiny Tim, and the other one is Red Robin. And they both produce a fruit about the size of, well, like a salad tomato, not a cherry. Anyway,
1: right.
2: Last year I grew them, and I had a couple of plants. I thought, I'm going to try to save them and nurse them along as long into the winter as I could. And I did pretty good for a while, but then they developed spider mites.
1: Right.
2: And I'm just wondering, if I plan on doing the same thing this year, how do I avoid the problem of spider mites?
1: Well, number one is spray frequently with liquid seaweed. Liquid seaweed toughens the stems and leaves to where spider mites are less likely to get after them. So like a weekly or biweekly spraying with liquid seaweed, about 2 tablespoons per gallon of spray, and that is going to reduce the issue of spider mites. Second thing you can do, be sure you've got real good air circulation. Spider mites love, you know, stale, stagnant air. The more air circulation you have, the fewer spider mites you're going to have. Thirdly, and it's interesting that we're talking about tomatoes, but my partner is the one who discovered this. She somewhere or other saw someone suggesting to make a to in effect brew and steep some tomato leaves. You know, you don't boil the tomato leaves, boil the water and then put some tomato leaves into that water and let them, you know, steep for an hour or so. And the liquid that comes off of that, we have found to be one of the best insect controllers in the world. You have to make it fresh. If you try to save that stuff after 2 days, it'll be so stinky you won't be able to stand it. But this... And in talking to Howard Garrett about it, Howard said, oh, gosh, that's a great idea. And he pointed out that tomatoes are in the nightshade family, which means they already have, you know, some toxins in the leaves and

0: with aphids, and the tomato spray did real well. I suspect it's going to do the same with spider mites. We're not seeing a lot of spider mites yet, but prevent them as far as you can with liquid seaweed. Control them if you need to with your steeped tomato leaf or tomato stem solution. And let me know what works best for you, Ron. I'd look forward to hearing back from you.
1: A quick question, Bob. I have some kelp. It's in a real powdery form. Can I dilute that and use that as your seaweed spray?
0: Absolutely, as long as it's fine enough that it will go through your sprayer. The problem with some of these products is they, you know, if they don't dissolve, they can clog a sprayer up. But, that'll work fine. And if you want to make them a little finer, I'm not seeing the kelp you're looking at, but if you put it in a mortar and pestle and, like, grind it a little bit to make it even more of a powder, it'll go through your sprayer even better.
1: Okay. As usual, thank you very much, Bob. I appreciate the information.
0: Well, it's always a pleasure hearing your voice. You get out and have a wonderful weekend. We're down about 30 seconds left in the show. Remember, we'll do gardening again tomorrow morning from 8 till 11, followed by Dr. Dan Kirby. Right now, I'm going to go head on over to our booth out here at the Festival of Flowers. The doors are going to open in about 30 seconds here. Hope you'll make it by Festival of Flowers out here at the Al-Safar Shrine. Lots of fun things happening out here, seminars, demonstrations, organic roundtable at 1 o'clock. Lots and lots of fun stuff. Look forward to seeing you out here. Again, I appreciate you joining me. We'll do it again tomorrow right here on KTSA Radio, beautiful San Antonio, Texas.
2: From ABC News, I'm Chuck Severson. The FBI is giving some raw facts about an unruly passenger on a United jetliner last night, but no comment on whether he was a would-be failed hijacker. The FBI says only that several law enforcement officers were aboard the flight from Chicago to Minneapolis, that they grabbed and handcuffed an unruly passenger. The plane was diverted to Dane County, Wisconsin. On the air traffic control recording, a controller tells another pilot of a potential hijack.
3: It's actually a situation where we might have to close the airfield. Potential hijack.
2: That is not confirmed. The U.S.-Iran talks are making progress, as Defense Secretary Pete Hegseth, who met with Asian officials in Singapore today, talking about President Trump.
4: I'm out here on his behalf to ensure that our Pacific allies know exactly where America stands, and that we're prepared to defend our interests, stand with our allies, and project power halfway around the world.
2: This alone gives the Iranians extra leverage in the talks, says Michael Ratney, former U.S. ambassador to Saudi Arabia.
5: I think President Trump is concerned about gas prices at the pump, especially as we head into the summer months. He doesn't want a shooting war as we head towards the November elections.
2: And the Iranians know it, says Ratney. Rescued. Five miners trapped more than a week in a cave in Laos. Two others still missing. Asking the world for help with the growing Ebola crisis in Central Africa. Leaders of the World Health Organization who visited the epicenter of the outbreak today, Democratic Republic of Congo, government spokesman Patrick Muyaya.
6: The first priority we have is to take care of those who are in front line, especially doctor and all the technical team they are working with them. And we are providing all the material they need so they can be well protected.
2: Main preventative measures, he says, include taking temperatures and washing hands a lot. He says, unlike COVID, there's no need to close borders or enact travel bans. You're listening to ABC News.
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8: The team's looking good this season.
9: I think so. Man, I miss playing football. Ever since I turned 40, I just can't find that fire I used to have.
8: Think it could be lower testosterone?
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7: These statements have not been evaluated by the FDA. This product is not intended to diagnose, treat, cure, or prevent any disease.
2: New info on that explosion at a Dallas apartment building Thursday when firefighters were evacuating people who said they smelled gas.
11: It happened so fast, all you heard...

0: boom, like, and then I shook, like, I thought something was hitting me.
1: Almost similar to an earthquake. And then just the smoke and the fire. We could see the flame.
2: Three people were killed. The owner of the apartment complex says there was soil testing for a redevelopment project. The billionaire Jeff Bezos' commercial space company Blue Origin is warning people in Florida not to touch any debris from the explosion that incinerated one of its largest rockets during an engine test Thursday. Former NASA astronaut Susan Kilrain.
3: It could put in a delay for Artemis 4, which is supposed to put people back on the moon. But we won't know because we don't know yet what went wrong.
2: No injuries were reported after the rocket blew up. Federal investigators have issued two separate recalls for airbag defects in Honda and Chrysler vehicles affecting certain Jeep Grand Cherokee and Acura models. State of the economy is reaching lower, says ABC's Jim Ryan.
4: Money worries may be affecting our furry friendships. Bank of America says as costs of pet ownership go up, there's been a slowdown of pet adoptions. The share of American homes with pets has dropped slightly over the past 2 years.
2: Chuck Sievertson, ABC News.
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10: Well, howdy, everybody. 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We appreciate you guys being here, and thank you so much. My name is Martin Bamba. That's Mike Hermes right over there.
11: And what is today? Game 7.
10: Oh, my gosh. We'll talk about that. Talk to the folks for just a minute. I got to fix some things.
11: Okay. Hey, good morning, and welcome to the Rockin' Home Show. And we're going to be talking real estate, all different types. Anything from the foundation to the roof. We're going to talk about repairs. We're going to talk about the market. We're going to talk about any questions you have. We have things to talk about, but there's nothing more important than your phone call. And you can join us at 210-599-5555. And you have a lot of experience between the two of us.
10: I didn't realize it until right now, but you got the memo about the shirts and the shorts.
11: It works. It works. Yes. We're Dopsy twins, matchy matchy.
10: For those of you watching us
11: and
10: out
11: the
10: there
11: shoes.
10: On Facebook Live, yeah, and the we got pretty close on the shoes. Almost.
11: I just have the saddle part.
10: That's it. Yeah. The most comfortable shoes I own, by the way, and it's not even a shoe company. They're made by Peter Millar.
11: Oh.
10: And truly, I'd wear these every single day if I could. I wore out one pair, and then bought these. I love them.
11: Yeah, I love these, and these are Skechers.
10: Are they?
11: And they just are so comfortable. It's like walking on a cloud.
10: Are they the slip-ins?
11: Yes.
10: Okay, cool, cool, cool.
11: And they're great for real estate because when I'm showing homes, many homes don't want you wearing the shoes and

0: side.
1: Well, that's true. That is true. And do you carry the little booties with you?
0: I don't.
1: Yeah. You know, some people are funny about that. My daughter does not like people wearing shoes in her house. I'm like, you have three kids.
0: Yeah.
1: She makes those poor guys take off their shoes every time they go in the house. I'm like, man, I would have never survived. Never survived.
0: So everybody's got their thing.
1: They do. That's true. That is true.
0: Is that Lindsay?
1: Yeah, that is Lindsay.
0: I thought so.
1: I'm going to have you kind of look at what's going on with the Facebook Live feed because I don't have it up right now.
0: Okay, but I left it outside just because of the... I wanted to remember how it created an echo?
1: Oh, I do. Yeah, I do.
0: So I was trying to be considerate.
1: That's probably better. It's
0: I'll
1: okay.
0: get it during the break.
1: No. Leave it out there. It's good. Spurs, let's talk about them a little bit.
0: Wow.
1: I know this is not a sports show, but I'll tell you what, these playoffs have been electric. Electric. And
0: wow.
1: And it's amazing the tale of two teams, it seems like, from one game to the next. You know, you had the Thunder back on their home court in the previous game, and they... I wouldn't say that they dominated, but they certainly kept the lead the whole game, and they took care of business.
0: Spurs dominated Game 6.
1: There was no question mark on the domination in Game 6. I mean,
0: did you see what SGA said?
1: No.
0: He said they punched us in the face and kept going.
1: And kept punching.
0: Yes.
1: Yeah. From the first second that they got on the court to the minute that they got off the court, never let up.
0: That was the first time that I can remember, and I think it was the first time since like 2005 in the playoffs, that it was wire to wire. Oklahoma City never had a lead.
1: Not a single lead. And our lead just got bigger and bigger and bigger. It was kind of crazy.
0: And rested our players for Game 7.
1: Yeah.
0: Because
1: most of our starters got to rest for the last 4 or 5 minutes of the game.
0: Last fourth quarter plus.
1: Just about, yeah.
0: No.
1: Yeah, no, was it the fourth quarter?
0: Fourth quarter.
1: Yeah, Wimby was sitting for a long
0: and
1: time.
0: And he was gassed from, I mean, the...
1: The previous game, you could tell he was gassed.
0: Yes.
1: Yeah, and so that little bit of rest probably will give them,
0: a better chance tonight.
1: The Thunder crowd's going to be loud. We know that. The Thunder are going to be more brutal than they've been in the series. We know that. I have never seen guys play so physically, and I'm putting it nicely. Sometimes it seems like our guys are getting assaulted.
0: Okay. Paige and I were just talking about the Detroit Bad Boys.
1: Oh, yeah.
0: Back in the day.
1: This is what it reminds me of.
0: You see, this is titty tech.
1: Yeah, that's
0: back
1: true.
0: Back in the day.
1: That's true.
0: I was telling her about a story when Bill Laimbeer, you know, who was the Bad Boy, was playing against the the Detroit Pistons were playing against Boston Celtics. Robert Parrish turned around in the middle of a play and punched Bill Laimbeer, knocked him out, and I believe the referee was Jess Kersey, and he told him, get up. Didn't even call foul. Because Laimbeer was physical.
1: Had been pushing it so long that the guy just couldn't take it anymore.
0: He punched, basically almost knocked out, and so just get up.
1: Well, I'll tell you, what I saw in this last game was a team that was showing them that if you want to play like this, we can also play like this.
0: And they did.
1: And they did. They were knocking their guys all over the place.
0: Yes.
1: It was a shot across the bow saying, you guys want to play this way? We can also
0: play this way.
1: Yeah.
0: And it started when they took the players out in, Game 5 in Oklahoma City. Wimby talked to a couple of the players before they were going in, and the backup center, he told them, be ultra-physical. I don't know exactly what he said, but you can tell by what happened. And the backup third-string center, not the fourth-string center, the third-string center, he did a... pick for Lou, I think it was Lou Dort, and turned and stuck his shoulder and elbow into him. They called a foul, but the league later upgraded it to a flagrant one.
1: Oh, really?
0: Yes, they did.
1: Okay. Well, I'll tell you.
0: It started then.
1: That was the start.
0: Yes.
1: You're correct. but tonight is going to be...
0: And hopefully a phenomenal game.
1: I mean, they say this is a must-win. No, this is really a must-win tonight. This is all the marbles tonight.
0: The greatest saying or the greatest thing in sports,
1: yeah.
0: Game 7.
1: Game 7 is it. The networks long for it. The teams long for it.
0: The fans
1: long for it.
0: I think the team would rather win in 5 or 6.
1: Oh, I guarantee you the team would rather win in 4.
0: Like the Knicks did against the Cavaliers.
1: The Knicks are not going to be a cakewalk.
0: They're
1: not going to be a cakewalk.
0: They've won 11 straight.
1: But if I'm being honest, I think that either the Spurs or the Thunder could take them.
0: Well, should.
1: I believe
0: Vegas is going to make either one of these two teams the favorite over the Knicks.
1: I'm thinking, yeah. So it's going to be, you know, it's going to be a fun thing to watch tonight. I hope that it's a blowout on our end. But if history serves us with this series, it's going to be tight.
0: I would love to see Wimby hit the game-winning shot.
1: You and me both. Although I will tell you, man, De'Aaron Fox and Vassell,
0: Devin
1: Castle.
0: Wow. Yes. And how about Harper last game? He had 18 points in the previous games, 2, 3, and 4. He had 18 points in game. I'm sorry. 2, 3, 4, and 5, and he had 18 points in Game 6.
1: But this is what makes the difference in today's Spurs versus 3 or 4 years ago Spurs, is the entire team is dangerous.
0: They play outstanding defense.
1: Yep.
0: They are incredibly athletic. I mean, they have 6'7", 6'8" wings. And they're everywhere, and they're contesting. And when they came out with the energy that they did in game, what was it, 4 and 6? If they come out with that tonight, they're going to win. If they don't, Oklahoma City's going to win.
1: I'm thinking that we might be doing the wrong thing on our show. We might want to turn it into a sports talk show because this is fun.
0: This is fun.
1: But we're not going to. We are not going to do that, folks. We are not going to do that. Phone lines.
0: 210-599-5555. And if you get a chance, get us on topic. So call in with your questions. But I mean, the whole city's a buzz.
1: So James, who owns Patriot Dryer Vent Cleaning,
0: yes,
1: is a regular listener viewer on Facebook Live, and he asked what I think about retractable awnings, and we'll give that opinion when we come back. 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

0: We know who that is. A little bit of Skinner. Probably, no, not probably, the greatest Southern rock band of all time.
1: Absolutely.
0: I mean, it could be debated that the Allman Brothers... But the Allman Brothers, I put in a different category. I think they're more blues.
1: I would agree with that.
0: Blues rock. And
1: I love the Allman Brothers.
0: Oh,
1: I love,
0: me too.
1: I love Lynyrd Skynyrd. I'm trying to think who my favorite song would be from the Allman Brothers.
0: Oh, man, there are such good ones. There are such good ones. Hi,
1: about
0: kids.
1: The Doobie Brothers, by the way, in that genre?
0: Nah, Doobie Brothers, definitely not Southern rock.
1: I wouldn't count them. Things like, what's
0: China Grove?
1: China Grove, yes.
0: Yeah, China Grove, but to me, that's rock, man. That's just straight ahead rock and roll. Southern rock would be things like, let's see, Blackfoot, Lynyrd Skynyrd. I think even ZZ Top might be kind of sort of, but not really.
1: I would think ZZ Top would be along,
0: 38 Special.
1: Oh, yeah.
0: Southern rock. Gosh, who else? Molly Hatchet, Southern rock. Those are all Southern rock. Doobie Brothers I wouldn't put in there. You know what Doobie Brothers are classified in mostly, which is weird to me, is yacht rock, which is so strange to me.
1: That does not make it with me.
0: Well, think about who their lead singer was for years and is back again now, and that was Michael McDonald.
1: Yeah.
0: Who was the king of yacht rock?
1: Yeah.
0: Michael McDonald. So you got songs like Blackwater and Taking It to the Streets. And I mean, China Grove is their one super rocker. And then everything else is just really cool music, you know?
1: Yeah, but Old Blackwater, to me, sounds like Southern rock, too.
0: A little bit. That one does a little bit.

0: The Doctor, which is a later hit that they had, I absolutely loved. It was kind of like a retooling of China Grove, if you really get down to it and you listen to the two of them. But it was such a good song. Such a good song. Hey, phone lines are open at 210-599-5555. 210-599-5555.
1: And once again, get us on topic.
0: Yes, please. We would love that very much. James.
1: We have fun.
0: We do. That's, I mean, as long as we're having fun, and if they're having fun watching us having fun, that's great with me. But James, before the break, had commented on our Facebook feed. He said, "What are your thoughts about retractable awnings?" And if I'm right in what I think he's talking about, these are awnings that you pull out.
1: And ours was electrical. We had one.
0: You can do them electric, or you can do them. And the best way to think about them is on an RV or on a camper. It's like those. It's like the awnings that jut out from most campers or RVs. And sometimes they're manual. Most of the time now they're electric. You push a button and they come out. I think in the right applications, they're fantastic. I love retractable awnings. They're relatively expensive. And the real important thing is, if you have a retractable awning, and you, especially an electrical retractable awning, make sure it has a safety switch on it that allows it to retract itself if there is wind after a certain amount of speed.
1: Ours did not, and
0: it'll tear
1: we
0: it
1: had
0: up.
1: A problem with it.
0: It'll tear it up.
1: It did.
0: And I can tell you, the RV trip that Debbie and I took down the coast, down the East Coast that one year, we hit a couple of places that had pretty good wind, and thank goodness we did have that. And we'd go out and you know, do our touring and whatever we were doing. We'd come back, and it was in. And it was, you know, for safety reasons, it retracted itself. But if that doesn't work, you can really tear them up, and that's an expensive fix. But the idea of them and the function of them, I think retractable awnings are great.
1: I do too. We loved ours, but the problem was we didn't have the automatic release, and it almost cost as much as a new one to fix the damage that was done.
0: Yeah, it is expensive.
1: And we weren't home.
0: Well, right. And now I've got retractable drop-down awnings. You know, we've got one at our house. Yeah, the shade that you know, yeah, on a porch. And it's fantastic. I love it. It's it provides what we need, and that's that west protection. And then whenever it's winter time or whenever you don't need it, you just push the button and up it comes. And it's, yeah, I like them. I do. Got some callers on, so we need to get to those. And Scott, hang on. We're getting right to you. But Howard, you're up first this morning on the Rockin' Home Show. Good morning, Howard.
2: Good morning.
0: How can we help you today?
2: Yes, my question is, I bought a brand new house, and the most of the house is spray foam on the inner roof line.
0: Okay.
2: And I was considering doing that to the garage. Is that a good thing, or should I not do that? The builder did not do it, but I work in my garage. I put a split unit in it, and I still want to keep it cool.
0: Yeah, I would have no problem telling you to do that in your garage. Chances are good the reason it wasn't done was an expense that they were trying to cut. There is no reason you can't put that in your garage ceiling, and I think that it'll serve you very well, especially as we get into the hot months now.
2: Okay. I didn't know there was a reason why they did not do it. I didn't even think about cost-wise.
0: Yeah, in your case, I think it was simply a cost-cutting measure. You know, the problem comes whenever you do, when you do the ceiling, the walls, and everything, and you don't have an air conditioning system that circulates the air properly enough to get the right exchange, and then it can become very humid in that space. But if your walls are not foam, there's absolutely no problem with doing that. If your walls are foam, there's no problem with doing it. You just have to get the proper AC system in there to circulate that air and get the humidity out.
2: Okay, my concern was mostly the heat bearing down on the roof shingles. I wanted to block that heat.
0: Yeah, it's, well, obviously it's not going to block the heat coming down on the shingles, but it certainly will lower the temperature dramatically in your attic.
2: Okay.
1: Do you have the barrier, the radiant barrier?
2: I do. I put that on my garage door on the inner. I taped it on there, and it really cut down the heat coming into from the garage door.
1: What about the roof?
0: Well, I will tell you, with using your garage as a workshop or a man cave or whatever you're using it for, you're actually utilizing it and spending time in it. You might really want to consider replacing your garage door with a nice triple layer insulated door. It will make a world of difference for you.
2: Oh, okay. All right. Well, that was my question.
0: Well, Howard, thank you for calling this morning. I appreciate that. I'm a little jealous. I don't have room in my garage for that stuff, but I need to work on that.
1: We have stuff.
0: We have stuff in our garage. Yes. Exactly. Howard, thanks for calling, man. Appreciate you calling this morning. Let's get to Scott before we go to break at 210-599-5555. Good morning, Scott. How can we help you?
3: Good morning, gentlemen.
0: Good morning.
3: Rather fortuitous timing. I also have a question about closed cell and a garage slash shop. I have 30 by 40 metal building. When it was built, I spent an extra $1,500 for, I think, what's been called double bubble or whatever, this kind of thin plastic insulation that went underneath the metal roof.
0: Okay.
3: I had all the walls sprayed with closed cell, but the guy said that we couldn't spray closed cell on top of that double bubble, and so he wouldn't do it. But then I've also heard that you could do that. So that's question one.
0: Okay. And to answer that question is, again, the only reason that you wouldn't want to do that is if you didn't have the proper HVAC system to circulate the air and keep the humidity down the way that you want to. If you did do the closed cell spray foam on the top and you didn't do that, you would end up with a very, very humid environment inside your house, which can lead to mold and other things like that. But other than that, I don't see a reason why.
3: I do have 2 1-ton mini splits in there.
0: Okay.
3: Without the roof being insulated, it's a metal, and without that being, you can feel the heat coming down from the ceiling. I just know if I could spray or have someone spray the foam on top of that thin insulation there, or do I need to cut that out?
0: No, I don't know a single reason why you could not insulate on top of that. The spray foam adheres to everything.
1: But my major concern would be getting an HVAC man out there to make sure that humidity is under control, because that can be serious problems quickly. Yeah. That's probably why they said don't do it.
0: Absolutely.
3: And I did have a HVAC guy come out. He did some work on the house, and I had him look at the shop, and the guy that I've used for decades, and very, very trustworthy guy, and he said, yeah, go ahead and insulate it, but he did say that you need to run your AC on constantly throughout the year just to keep the humidity down.
0: That's correct. And he's absolutely right about that. So beyond that, there's no reason you can't. An honest insulation guy will tell you if there's a problem with it.
3: All right. Second question is, I have roll-up doors, 2 8-foot and 1 6-foot. The HVAC guy recommended putting in the garage, insulated garage type doors. How expensive is that to do?
0: When you say they're roll-up doors?
3: Yes, sir. I have metal roll-up doors.
0: Okay. It just depends on what it takes to install in that particular application. In a normal home where you have a regular garage door opening, an insulated garage door can run anywhere between $2,800 to $4,500, somewhere in that range.
3: Okay, and then they'll have to build with struts or whatever an infrastructure for the roller or for the garage door.
0: Okay. Right, but it's not cheap, but it's also not what I would call cost prohibitive expensive if you're going to be utilizing that space as a conditioned space. I think that it would be a good investment.
1: Yeah, it's money well spent.
0: It's a good investment to do that. So absolutely, I would recommend it.
3: Okay, and sorry, I do have one last question, and I'll, this is a Bob Wexler question for y'all. The west side is full sun. Is there any benefit if I planted some types of shrubs or something to keep some of that sun off?
0: Absolutely. Absolutely. Anytime you can plant natural vegetation that's going to give you natural shade, it's going to help with your utility bills. It's going to help with the comfort level. I mean, yeah, there's absolutely no downside to that.
3: Okay. Thanks, gentlemen. Y'all have a great day.
0: Thank you. I appreciate it. Thanks for calling this morning. Bobby, don't go anywhere. You're coming right up. We do have to take a break. We're a little late into it. When we come
1: imagine
0: back.
1: Imagine that.
0: It never happens. But when we come back, we will get to Bobby first. And your calls, too, at 210-599-5555. Let's talk about Window World and Brickstone. Window World and Brickstone, which, by the way, we're coming to you from the Window World Studios right now. And we have a gorgeous showroom in San Antonio. It's one of those things that I think that a lot of people don't realize, because we come out to their home. Obviously, we'll go out and do in-home consultations, but we invite everybody to come in and see our showroom. It's comprehensive. We've got just about every product that we sell and install.
1: You actually have mini homes in here.
0: We have little home facades in here that show you the different types of siding you can get on your home, the different types of windows that you can put into your home,
1: what the different quality of windows look like.
0: Yes, and you can compare them side by side.
1: Same with the siding, with all the different types of windows you have, sliding glass doors. You have the outside the pergola and it's not gorilla. What is it? Armadillo.
0: Armadillo decking. Yeah, the armadillo decking, and then the beautiful Renaissance patio covers that we do. You know, you wouldn't go out and buy a car, okay? You wouldn't go out and buy a car just by looking at a brochure, would you?
1: Unless I knew it backwards and forwards.
0: Yeah, I mean, but eventually you would want to test drive it. You'd want to see it. You'd actually physically want to see that car
1: for sure
0: before you bought it. Well,
1: why not with this?
0: Why is it not the same way with building products and with home improvement? You want to know what you're getting for your money. You want to know what company you're doing business with. You want to know what the warranty is. And you want to know if that company is going to be there to serve you in the future if you have any issues. Well, Window World is the longest-lasting home improvement company in San Antonio that is family-owned and operated continuously since 1947. That's a long time. The Brickstone half of our company, my grandfather started, and we have brought it down to a legacy now four generations deep with my daughter and son-in-law in the business and my son and daughter-in-law in the business down in Corpus Christi. So we are very proud of that. And so if you have windows that are sticking, windows that are rattling whenever the UPS guy drives by, if you have windows that have leaked in the last heavy rains that we had, or if you have an energy bill that is driving you nuts and your AC never stops running, all great reasons to call Window World and talk to us about our windows.
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0: Well, if you ever wonder what we talk about during break, it's snakes.
1: This
0: snakes,
1: break.
0: Snakes is what we talk about, at least during this last break.
1: Yes. Yeah, you were saying there are a lot of rattlers out this time of year, more so than over the last several years.
0: I mean, this is the time of year. I've seen more reports on Nextdoor and posts like that about people seeing coral snakes, copperheads even. And copperheads you don't hear about a whole lot, but copperheads, we definitely have them in our area. And then rattlesnakes. And the difference between the rattlesnakes and the corals and the copperheads is rattlesnakes give you a little warning.
1: The
0: copperheads and the coral snakes do not. So just be aware if you're out anywhere where there's grass that's taller than your ankles, just be aware.
1: Are copperheads venomous?
0: Extremely. Extremely venomous.
1: Okay.
0: Yeah, copperheads are bad. Those are the three really bad ones. You know, you don't want.
1: What's the opposite of the coral?
0: Red and yellow kill a fellow.
1: Yes.
0: Yellow and black won't hurt Jack.
1: Yes.
0: So that's the stripes. There's another snake that has the same types of stripes, but I can't
1: remember.
0: I can't recall. But we do have a caller on the line. Bobby, good morning. Welcome to the Rockin' Home Show.
2: Well, good morning. Since you're talking about snakes, let's talk about squirrels.
0: Okay.
2: The squirrels have eaten the wires on my husband's car twice. And
1: wow.
2: Due to insurance and all that, it's cost us over $10,000 for damage.
0: Wow.
2: So do you know where I can get red fox urine?
0: Red fox urine.
2: Yeah.
0: That's one I don't have an answer
1: away
0: to.
1: Years ago.
0: He did. He was a funny dude, though.
2: Well, they say coyote urine will help, but coyote urine is mostly for bigger animals.
0: Okay.
2: And I need for the squirrels. They went in his engine and they made a bed.
0: they got
2: material and made a bed in there and ate the wires up.
0: Squirrels are tough, man. Squirrels are tough to eliminate. The best you can do typically with squirrels is to keep them out of what you don't want them in. And I'm sure that the fox that urine would be a deterrent for sure. Where you might want to try to find that would be at Cabela's. Cabela's might have something like that.
1: What about like a Lock Hill feed store?
0: You might try Lock Hill feed. Yeah.
2: Well, I tried that, and I called the one that I used to know over by Huebner, but apparently they closed down or something.
0: Did Lock Hill close? Over
1: what
0: on Huebner, yeah, because that's where they were at, is just off of Huebner.
2: Yeah.
0: If they closed, I'm not aware of it. If somebody out there is aware of what happened to Lock Hill Feed.
1: There's one on Commerce.
0: Mummies would be another. Now, it's in Hondo, but Mummies would be another place that might have it.
2: Okay.
0: But Cabela's, I'm thinking, might have it, or Bass Pro Shops. Bass Pro Shops,
2: no,
0: Cabela's.
2: Bass didn't have it. Yeah, Bass didn't have it.
0: Bass
2: where's
0: Pro Shops
2: Cabela's?
0: Did not have it. Have you tried Amazon?
2: No.
0: Try Amazon. They've got everything.
2: Okay.
0: If it can be found,
2: okay.
0: You're going to get it on there.
1: You know who will know? Bob Webster.
2: Oh. Well, I know. I missed his show earlier. So, well, maybe I'll get him tomorrow and find out.
1: Yeah, he may. I wonder if Shades of Green actually carries that. Seems like the type of thing they would.
2: They're closed down, too, because they're going to remodel it and make it something else. It's not going to be Shades of Green anymore.
1: I didn't know. It's already shut down?
0: Oh, yeah. Yeah, Shades of Green shut down several months ago. My understanding was that they were going to turn it into a public green space nature preserve. Yeah.
2: Yeah, that's what I heard. Yeah. Mm-hmm. Yeah. All righty. Well, let me try Amazon, and we'll go from there.
0: Yeah, I mean that's my best advice because I've never had a need to go buy some, so I'm not exactly sure where you would find it. Those are just places that that would typically have, you know, deterrents and things like that for different kinds of animals.
1: And I might just Google it, and see who has it available.
0: There you go. Yeah.
2: Well, they do, but you've got to order it, and we were trying to get it as soon as possible because we just went and got the car out of the shop. And they also say to use cayenne pepper, and we use it around the car, But the wind blows or it rains, it washes away, you know, right away. So it doesn't last very long.
0: Yeah,
2: but they say that urine will last.
0: Your car is parked out in the open?
2: Yeah, it's in the driveway because I parked my car in the garage. So, yeah.
0: Yeah, I wish I had a definitive answer for you on that. But, yeah, try Amazon. If you can't find it there, it can't be found, I think.
2: Yeah, it can't be found, yeah. Okay, guys. Well, thanks a lot. Love your show. Very informative.
0: Thank you. I sure appreciate you calling this morning. We would love to hear from you, too. What's the number?
1: 210-599-5555.
0: That is correct. Give us a call. Edwin, I don't have anything on my end this break, so let's take a little break. When we come back, we'll get back to your calls and more home improvement and real estate talk right here on the Rockin' Home Show.
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0: Sadly, we lost the last founding member of Led Zeppelin, of Lynyrd Skynyrd last week. Gary Rossington passed away, and I'm happy to say that I actually did get to see Lynyrd Skynyrd when Gary was still playing, when Billy Powell was still pounding the keyboards, and the piano, and so I got to see a lot of the original members. I never got to see them before the crash.
1: No.
0: Never got to see them before the...
1: You're too young.
0: Yeah, I'm too young for that, But you know, Johnny Van Zant has just done a tremendous job of carrying that band on, and filling his brother's shoes, which was not an easy thing to do.
1: Oh no,
0: at all. And now Johnny Van Zant and his cousin, also Van Zant, but anyway, they have the band Van Zant on the side of their bands, and they put out a Christian album, and it's good, it's really good, and they're professing their faith, and they're not ashamed of it, and I think it's very cool. So if you get a chance, check out the new Van Zant album. But rest in peace, Gary Rossington.
1: What are your two favorite? Their songs of theirs,
0: probably Three Steps is one of them. My favorite, well, that's a tough one, man.
1: I know.
0: Saturday Night Special is my favorite.
1: Okay.
0: I love Saturday Night Special, and I also love Tuesday's Gone.
1: What about Sweet Home Alabama?
0: Sweet Home is overplayed. I love Sweet Home Alabama.
1: I love it.
0: I love Freebird. They're both great songs, but if I never heard them again, it'd be okay. I don't mean that flippantly. They're great songs. They just get so much play. I like the ones that don't get as much play.
1: Gotcha.
0: And there's a lot of good deep cuts from Skynyrd that I like.
1: Saturday Night Special is my favorite.
0: That's my favorite. Yeah, I like the energy of that song. It's just a killer song. Let's get to the phone lines if we still have them there. Omar, good morning. Welcome to the Rockin' Home Show.
2: Good morning, guys. How are y'all?
0: Ah, fantastic, Omar. How can we help you?
2: Making a call for my aunt who lives in San Antonio. She's Heritage Road, I guess, 410 Marbach area is kind of where she lives. She's got a foundation problem. She says the corner of the house is kind of, best I can tell, is washed out. And the tile in that and nearest that in the room is bulging on the inside. So she's got some major problems.
0: Oh yeah.
2: And I was calling to see who you guys. My uncle's not alive anymore. There's no one there really. You know, there's no one there around up to help. But who y'all would recommend for a foundation company to go out there and make an assessment?
0: Where are you located? Where's the house?
1: Marbach 410.
0: Marbach 410.
1: They're in Heritage Park.
2: Heritage,
0: I'm going to give you
2: Heritage.
0: Okay.
2: Heritage something. Yeah.
1: Heritage Park.
0: I'm going to give you two names. Okay. Okay, one is Baird Foundation Repair.
1: And it's Baird.
2: Yeah, I've seen them guys as far south as I'm in George West 3 or Reserve. I've seen their trucks down here.
0: Yeah, they even come down to your neck of the woods as well. And then another really good one that I've actually used and I was really happy with is Hercules Foundation Repair.
2: Hercules Foundation Repair. Okay, got it. I'll look them up.
0: All right. Well, thank you, Omar. Appreciate you calling this morning.
2: Thank
1: That's
2: y'all.
1: Good of you calling for your aunt.
2: I'll try to do what I can.
0: All right, brother. Well, have a good one and enjoy your weekend.
2: Y'all too. Thank you.
0: All right. Bye-bye. Okay. So we got about, what, 4 minutes?
1: Yeah.
0: Ish.
1: I can think of three words.
0: What's that?
1: When we started today?
0: Go Spurs, go.
1: Yes.
0: Absolutely. I read your mind. How about
1: you
0: that?
1: Did. I'm impressed.
0: Yeah, I'm looking forward to a really good game tonight. Tip-off 7:30?
1: Yeah.
0: It's been every night.
1: Probably 7:40.
0: Right? Yeah, something like that.
1: 7:38, something.
0: Yeah, but it's gonna be good. Are you going to watch from home or are you going to go to a watch party?
1: I'm going to watch from home.
0: Okay.
1: It's going to be my first game I watch without Scott.
0: Really?
1: Yeah, he took a job. He was in Midland, Odessa this week, and he's headed to California today.
0: What's he doing now?
1: Storage tanks.
0: Storage tanks. Okay.
1: Yep.
0: Okay. like water collection tanks?
1: I assume so. He went and went to Midland, Odessa, met up with the crew, and they had some warranty work that needed to be done. They found the leak, made the changes, and now they're headed to the Mojave Desert and going to put up a couple in there.
0: Wow. Completely off topic, but man, it's been a weird week for explosions.
1: Oh, yeah.
0: There was the chemical tank explosion in Washington, right? Wasn't that in Washington State? Mm-hmm. That was terrible. Terrible. Just in a Nippon plant, I believe, is what it was. And then that apartment complex that blew up in Dallas. Do you see that one?
1: Yes, I did.
0: Incredible.
1: And before that, you had the homes in San Antonio off of Huebner Road.
0: I missed that one.
1: That was a couple weeks ago. The gas explosion.
0: Same type of explosion, same gas line.
1: Gas lines got, yeah, they were older gas lines. And
0: that is scary.
1: Two in one subdivision.
0: Whew.
1: Blocks, I think blocks from each other.
0: I have a property that's in front of a house that blew up because of a water tank, a gas water heater. And somehow a leak happened and kaboom.
1: Oh, my God.
0: And, I mean, that's nothing to mess with. Let's see here. So next hour, of course, taking your calls. That's always what it's about. 210-599-5555. Let's talk a little bit next hour about where the economy is as far as the real estate market, new homes, existing homes. What, you know, is it a good time to sell? Is it a good time to buy? Is it a good time to sit on it for a little while? We'll talk about that in the next hour. Tell everybody how we can get in touch with Mike Hermes when he's not on the air.
1: Yeah, I'd love to help you buy or sell or just answer your questions. 210-341-1400 will go straight to my or Holly's cell phone. 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I mentioned hers first.

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3: From ABC News, I'm Chuck Sievertson. The FBI is not saying whether law enforcers aboard a jetliner last night foiled a potential hijacking. An FBI statement out offers the barest details about what happened on United Flight 2005. ABC's Gio Benitez.
4: Federal authorities investigating after a United Airlines flight was diverted due to what the airline says was a security concern caused by an unruly passenger. The flight from Chicago, originally set for Minneapolis, was forced to land in Wisconsin. You can hear air traffic controllers informing a nearby pilot of a potential hijack.
5: It's actually a situation where we might have to close the airfield due to a potential hijack.
4: United says the person was quickly subdued by law enforcement officers on board. Once they landed, no one was injured.
3: The U.S.-Iran talks are making progress, says Defense Secretary Pete Hegseth, who met with Asian officials in Singapore today.
6: Those goalposts haven't shifted at all, which is the expectation of the American people and what we've stated to Iran.
3: Suspecting that it's the Iranians who have extra leverage in the talks, Michael Ratney, former U.S. ambassador to Saudi Arabia.
7: Since the Iranians have shown how easy it is for them to close the Strait of Hormuz, they seem to have far more leverage. And by the way, they're also seemingly able to withstand a lot more pain than the United States.
3: Rescued. Five miners trapped more than a week in a cave in Laos. Two others are missing. ABC's Britt Clenett in Hong Kong.
8: What an ordeal. You know, they had to go through these extremely narrow tunnels in pitch black. I'm told they had to pull themselves through while holding their faces to the ceiling in order to finally reach the mouth of the cave.
3: Asking the world for help with the growing Ebola crisis in Central Africa, leaders of the World Health Organization, who visited the epicenter of the outbreak, the Democratic Republic of Congo, today. A government spokesman says, unlike COVID, there's no need to close borders or enact travel bans. 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
3: More on the call for greater international support against the Ebola outbreak in Central Africa. The head of the World Health Organization at the center of the outbreak, Democratic Republic of Congo, government spokesman Patrick Muyaya.
13: The first priority we have is to take care of those who are in front line, especially doctor and all the technical team they are working with them. And we are providing all the material they need so they can be well protected.
3: The main preventive measure, he says, is washing hands a lot. Signing a bill banning law enforcement officers from wearing masks while on duty. New York Governor Kathy Hochul saying the measure applies to state, local, and federal law enforcers operating in New York and holding law enforcement accountable.
14: Whether it's a family of someone who's been left to die in the cold or whether someone's had their business.

0: disrupted or their place of worship disrupted. People have rights that we are not foregoing just because there's been this decision by the Trump administration to unleash hell in our streets.
1: The new law limits state law enforcement assisting federal immigration police. Reasons why this fruit costs more. From ABC's Mike Dubusky.
2: Prices for tomatoes are up 40% over the past year, the biggest increase tracked among products in the Consumer Price Index. Experts say the spike is the result of crop yields and two pillars of President Trump's second-term policies, the Iran war and tariffs on Mexico.
1: Chuck Sievertson, ABC News.
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0: Welcome back, everybody. It's the Rockin' Home Show right here on KTSA, AM 550, FM 107.1, and, of course, on Facebook Live. Good morning to everybody out there on Facebook Live. Appreciate you being with us. We had some listeners that called in and giving places locally where you can get, and I should preface this by saying a caller called it because it'd be weird if I just talked about this and didn't have any background on it. It'd be very weird.
1: Doing a seance.
0: A listener called in earlier and is having problems with squirrels taking up residence in her vehicle under the engine and chewing up wires and things like that. And she had heard that red fox urine is a deterrent that lasts and that really keeps the squirrels away. And I'm thinking to myself, where do you buy? And that was her question, is where do you get this?
1: I never heard of this.
0: Right. I mean, deer scent and stuff like that, I've heard of all of those things, but I've never heard of this one in particular. So she calls in and asks us where you can buy this, and I said, well, Amazon has everything. If you can't find anywhere else,
1: and you looked it up, and it was like the tons of them.
0: Oh, man.
1: $6 to $20.
0: Tons of different manufacturers and stuff that sell this. But also some callers, some listeners called in and said Alamo Feed and Pet Supply Store on Blanco Road has it. Academy Sports and Outdoors has it. Now it surprises me that Academy has it. But Bass Pro Shops doesn't. Isn't that crazy?
1: Yes.
0: I mean, no offense to Academy, but they're not quite the size and scope of...
1: Not even close to the size.
0: No.
1: I would have thought for sure if they didn't have it, Academy surely wouldn't.
0: Yeah, yeah. So
1: kudos to them.
0: So there you go. Academy and Alamo Feed if you're in the market for Red Fox.
1: There is a feed store on... Commerce, East Commerce. I can't remember the name of it.
0: It's been there forever, right?
1: Yes.
0: Yeah.
1: And I know they would have it as well.
0: Yeah. Yeah, they should. I mean, there's got to be a lot of places that have it. I was just surprised that Bass Pro Shops didn't. So, phone lines.
1: 210-599-5555 to join the Rockin' Home Show.

0: And we are here on Game 7 Day Live, taking your phone calls, talking about anything from Skinnerd to Spurs and everything in between, and Red Fox.
1: And Red Fox, yeah. We're also talking a little home improvement and real estate.
0: A little
1: estate
0: bit of that in between.
1: In between all that other stuff. So let's talk a little bit about real estate right now, Mike. Let's talk about what the market conditions are right now. Obviously, the world events have affected the economy in a big way.
0: And not positively right now.
1: Sadly, no. And unfortunately, the longer this situation goes on in the Middle East,
0: the worse it's going to get.
1: It's not going to get better. We had manufacturers this week that sent out memos that they're attaching fuel surcharges now because of the price of diesel and gas. And
0: over doubled.
1: Yeah, it's
0: diesel.
1: Yeah, it's crazy. Diesel's crazy expensive. I keep up with the stuff that's going on down in Central America, and I have several different Facebook things that I follow. Down in Belize right now, gas is $14.75 a gallon Belize, which means it's about $7.25 a gallon U.S. $7 a gallon for gasoline. It's a little out of hand, and it is trickle down affecting everything.
0: Yes.
1: Interest rates.
0: They were in the high fives, and now they're significantly higher.
1: Yeah.
0: We have a lot on the market, and people afraid to buy. It's a great time to buy. Spectacular time to buy right now.
1: It is, and you and I were talking about some deals that you and I had seen
0: started at $1.9 million, that property, when it first went on the
1: market.
0: Did
1: it really?
0: Yes. Had an appraisal around $2 million.
1: Ooh.
0: And now it's significantly.
1: Honey, are you listening? Are you listening? significantly, yes. Significantly less, yes. Depending on what you're in the market for, and if you have the ability right now, it's a good time to invest. Even if you're not buying for your place of residence or someplace that you're going to go live, great time to invest in property.
0: Absolutely. And these interest rates aren't going to stay high forever. So why would people buy when interest rates are low and the prices are extremely high, when you can buy when in prices are low and interest rates are higher, and then you can always refinance as it goes down? And history shows it's going to go down.
1: It will eventually go down.
0: And prices are going to go way up.
1: Things are not going to stay the way that they are in world events. Things will resolve sooner or later. And you can't stop living, and you can't stop looking at the bottom line and what you can do to invest in your future. If you can't, you can't. Listen, I'm not oblivious to the fact that there are people that are really, really suffering right now. There are people that are finding it hard to put gas in their tank. There are people that are finding it hard to put food on the table. All of those things are true. But if you have a little something in the tank,
0: if you're in the
1: so
0: right
1: to speak,
0: position,
1: if you're in the right position,
0: it's a great time.
1: It's a good time.
0: Not a good time.
1: It's a great time.
0: It is
1: time.
0: A spectacular time.
1: Not necessarily a good time to sell, though.
0: No.
1: Unfortunately.
0: No.
1: Not such a good time to sell. So, depending on where you want to be and what you want to do, these are the things that you really, really need to look at in today's market.
0: When I started in real estate, 1986, 1987, you couldn't give properties away. They had shut down the S&Ls, which were the savings and loans, overnight.
1: Oh, yeah. That was a bad
0: time.
1: There
0: were foreclosures everywhere. 7 out of 10 properties on the market were foreclosures. They were giving properties away, and people couldn't buy them. People made millions and millions and millions of dollars buying properties at that time. It's always do the opposite of what the market tells you, and you will do extremely well. It's like the stock market. Never sell when it's down.
1: Never.
0: Just put it aside, and there are no losses until you sell. put it aside, let it sit there, don't panic. It always comes back. History has shown that over and over and over again. And I was the benefit of learning how to sell a market that properties weren't selling. So I had to work to sell properties. I didn't just put up a sign and wait for offers. I wasn't an order taker. I was an actual seller. The things we do to property, to get the property sold in a market like this, are extensive. I can't say we can sell everything immediately, but what we do is put it in the very best position and spend a lot of money doing it.
1: What the people that I kind of feel bad for are the ones that got into the real estate business 6 years ago, 5 years ago, because they thought it was always going to be like that.
0: That's exactly correct. You sit around and you take orders.
1: Well, but the same thing happened in our business. In the remodeling industry, during COVID, everybody and their mother got into the remodeling business, and in particular, windows and siding. And lo and behold, go forward 5 years, and half those people are not in business anymore.
0: That's the biggest problem, is if you bought from somebody like that and their warranty is gone, or you have to go track down somewhere in Omaha where the warranty is, or New York or wherever, that's not what you were sold.
1: No.
0: That's why it's so important to deal with a company that's been around and going to be around.
1: Localism is extremely important,
0: especially in a town like San Antonio.
1: Longevity is extremely important when it comes to hiring a contractor of any kind, for that matter. Are they going to be there when you need them in the future? Because the sale is really just the beginning of it. That's the beginning of the relationship. It's not the end of the relationship for the right company.
0: You have a whole department just for warranty.
1: Just for warranty and service work, because we take it seriously.
0: Yes. And you want people happy. And then you get people that like the Hermes family. We have been multiple time in multiple property customers.
1: And we've got a lot of multi-time customers, and we're so happy about that and so thankful for that. But it's because of the way that we do business. It's because of the way that we treat our customers. And here's what we don't do, okay? Buy four windows, get four free. Does that sound reasonable to you? Do you think that that's real?
0: Well, if you jack up the price four times, maybe.
1: Okay, so technically, it could be real.
0: It could be.
1: If you charge four times what you should for the first window, right? And then you can give the other three away.
0: Charge $4,000 a window.
1: Yeah.
0: You know, instead of, what, $700-$800
1: a
0: window?
1: Yeah.
0: I mean, yeah, there are games. You can play games.
1: There are, and we've had customers with Window World that have come in and said, I don't know, you're so much less expensive than them. How can this be good? And we had a customer like that recently that ended up going with us. It was going to go with a competitor that was twice what we were, only because she thought that the dollar amount,
0: it's too good to be true,
1: translated to quality. And while that's true sometimes, if you see something that seems crazily too good to be true, like buy four, get four free, or, you know, buy it a day and we'll drop it down to this price.
0: And we're going to pressure the heck out of you.
1: Oh, yeah. This is about the third or fourth hour in the house, and we'll do this deal for you. Or, you know, when I leave here, this price is no good anymore. If anybody ever says that to you, you need to ask them to leave immediately. Do not allow them to stay another second in your house, because that is not good business.
0: When you give a bid, what do you put on there? You have at least 30 days or something?
1: We used to give 30. Yeah, 30 days was standard for us. And through COVID and some of the supply chain and, you know, inventory problems since then, we put 7 days. Because we can't absolutely guarantee, I mean, things like the gas surcharge, we can't guarantee in times like this that the things will not go up ever. But what I can tell you is if they go up in the next 7 days, I'm eating
0: You're
1: it.
0: Covered.
1: I'm eating it, not you.
0: Yes.
1: And usually people, you know, if they have a week to think about it, that's a good amount of time, you know, to make your decision. We don't want to rush anybody. That's the point. And what I also tell people with Window World, yes, it's a 7-day guarantee, but that doesn't mean that it's going to go up on the 8th day. It just means that you're protected absolutely for 7 days. The price might be the price for the next 45 days. I maybe the next 6 months. I don't know what we will need to do, you know, to adjust. But
0: you have to evolve with an evolving market.
1: You have to evolve with an evolving market. And frankly, you don't want to buy from somebody who is losing money, because if you do that, you risk never, ever having support after the fact, because when they go out of business, it's not going to do you any good, right? So I say all this to say that if you're looking at remodeling your house, if you're looking at improving the exterior of your home through insulated siding, James Hardy siding, which we are proud to be an authorized dealer and installer for, we have absolutely gorgeous walls in our showroom that we can show you the way that we install Hardy. It's only the way that James Hardy says it should be done. That's the only way we will do it. And in fact, to the point that we have an independent inspector go out after every James Hardy siding job to make sure that it was done according to that.
0: Because that's huge for their warranty.
1: It's huge for their warranty, and it also gives the assurance to the customer that absolutely there's no question it was done right. We do that at no charge to the customer, incidentally. 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

0: some more of that great Lynyrd Skynyrd right there for you. That's my favorite.
1: Mine too. That was a song of my youth. I love Lynyrd Skynyrd, Bachman Turner, Overdrive.
0: Oh, yeah.
1: All of that.
0: Yeah, and BTO definitely kind of had that Southern rock feel.

0: They were Canadians.
1: Yes.
0: The farthest thing from Southern rock that you can get, but just good boogie rock and roll, man.
1: That's boogie rock and roll. Perfect description.
0: And I actually got to see Bachman Turner Overdrive open for Van Halen.
1: Wow.
0: That was pretty wild. Seeing them, and it was such a contrast in shows. Bachman Turner Overdrive comes out, and even at that time, they were not youngsters, and they were wearing jumpsuits, like zip up the front.
1: Really?
0: My grandfather used to wear them, yeah. So I call them old man suits, you know, they were both wearing these zip-up jumpsuits and just looked like a couple of old schlubs up on stage. And
1: making beautiful music.
0: And yeah, I mean, they did all the good stuff. And then Van Halen comes out, and they're bouncing off the walls and jumping up and down and you know, and doing the Van Halen
1: thing.
0: No
1: shirts.
0: Yeah. it was a crazy difference. But the funny thing about Van Halen was, and I'm surprised that they had Bachman Turner Overdrive on that bill, because they were notorious back in the day for having opening bands that would tank.
1: That was in their very beginning. They wanted somebody that sounded so bad that they sounded great.
0: Yes.
1: They were so insecure in the beginning.
0: And I went to one of those shows, too. And this was probably about 83, 84, somewhere in there. And this band called The Velcros. Seriously, that was the name of the band. The Velcros
1: wow.
0: opened up for them. By the third song, people were throwing things at them. They had to get off the stage after about 2.5 songs because people were throwing things and booing. I don't even remember how they sounded. All I remember is that. And I'm thinking to myself, that's just mean to, you know, to put somebody out there that's going to get that kind of reaction to make you look
1: knowing
0: better, knowing they're going to get that kind of reaction. And it was, I've never, and the funny thing is, since then, I haven't even looked up the Velcros. I want to look it up and see if there's any record of them anywhere, or if I'm just imagining this, but I'm almost positive the band was called the Velcros, and they were booed off the stage.
1: Wow.
0: It was just sad. Phone lines are open, 210-599-5555. Let's go to James. James, good morning. Welcome to the Rockin' Home Show.
2: Hey, let me pull over. I'm driving, but I'm just leaving the neighborhood. So before I get on the highway,
0: alrighty.
1: Make sure you're safe.
0: Right. Yeah, we don't want any accidents on our watch.
2: I'm on the shoulder here with my flashers. Hey, I just tuned in. Speaking of Van Halen, I took my son or vice versa on their last show here. I believe it was 2012, and we sat on the ninth row on the floor on the inside. It was awesome. And what you said about their opening acts, I was kind of surprised when we bought the tickets. Cool and the Gang opened for them, and I didn't know it was a tanking thing because the audience loved them.
0: No, later on, they got some more confidence and didn't feel like they needed to do that anymore. But back in the earlier days is when they would do that. Yeah, when I saw with Bachman Turner Overdrive, the audience loved BTO.
2: Yeah,
0: the audience absolutely
2: so.
0: Loved Kool and the Gang. But again, what a weird pairing, right? Kool and the Gang and Van Halen.
2: Right, that's what I thought when I bought the tickets. Then I did a little research and found out that Van Halen, when their early days, would open for Kool and the Gang. Yes.
0: I did not know that.
1: Me neither.
0: That's pretty cool.
2: I read that somewhere. How true it is, I don't know, but I read it. You know, everything on the internet you read is true, of course. hey, listen, I'm trying to do a garden tub to roll-in shower conversion, and I'm having a little difficulty finding a contractor. I have the product in mind called Best Bath, who does these roll-in shower pans for hospitals, nursing homes, residences, etc.
0: Yes, sir.
2: But I need a local general contractor that can do this because it's going to involve moving plumbing, moving a drain line, and framing up a couple of walls, the enclosure for the roll-in once they take out the garden tub. Do you have any recommendations?
0: Let me give you the number for Real Solutions Home, okay? Do you have a pen handy?
2: I do. Hold on. I'm in the truck. I got one here in the console. I got a envelope here. Let me make sure this pen right. Okay, I'm ready.
0: Okay, the phone number is 210-862-4995.
2: 862-499. And the name of the company again?
0: The name of the company is Real Solutions Home, and it's realsolutionshome.com, so that's pretty easy to remember. Zip Gist is the owner of the company.
2: Zip Gist. Okay, I'll give him a call on Monday. I appreciate it. Thank you.
0: Yes, sir. Thanks for calling, James. Appreciate you.
2: Uh-huh. You too.
0: Bye-bye. Okay, let's see here.
1: Cool that they opened up for Cool and the Gang.
0: I never knew that.
1: Did you ever see Cool and the Gang?
0: I was at that show. And since then, in 2017, at the Classic, Cool and the Gang played. And so I saw them at the Classic at Dodger Stadium.
1: I saw them with Casey and the Sunshine Boys. Sunshine Band, sorry. And a couple others, I'm trying to remember. And it was in San Antonio towards Selma in that...
0: Oh, at the Verizon. Down at the Verizon Wireless Amphitheater.
1: Yes.
0: I think I may have been at that show, too. Yeah, I may have been at that one. But yeah, I've seen Cool and the Gang several times. They're awesome.
1: Awesome.
0: They're
1: War
0: awesome.
1: Was there, too.
0: Earth, Wind, and Fire.
1: Yes.
0: It back. It was Earth, Wind, and Fire that I saw in at Dodger Stadium. It was not Cool and the Gang.
1: Mm.
0: But Earth, Wind, and Fire were...
1: Phenomenal.
0: Well, you know, they're coming here with Lionel Richie.
1: Earth, Wind, and Fire, and Lionel Richie.
0: Heck, yeah.
1: Where?
0: I think it's going to be... It's either going to be at the Dome or at the Frostbank Center. It's one of the two. That's one I would like to go see. That's going to be a good show. It's funny how bands come around and, you know, and other bands rise and they wane a little bit. And it's nice for those ones that they helped out to, you know, for them to help them out and on the other side.
1: I actually met Lionel Richie.
0: Did you really?
1: Yeah, I'll tell you that story off air, but he did the soft grand opening at the Beau Rivage in Mississippi.
0: Yeah, I've been to the Beau Rivage.
1: Yeah.
0: Is Beau Rivage still open?
1: Oh, yeah.
0: It was Margaritaville that closed down.
1: Yes.
0: It was destroyed in the hurricane, and they never rebuilt it. That's right. But Beau Rivage is a great casino.
1: Yeah.
0: Lots of fun. And he was there for that?
1: Yes, he was.
0: That's pretty cool. No, I've never seen Lionel Richie. That I would like to see. We've got to take a break, and then we'll get back on the other side. Take your calls at 210-599-5555.
1: There's a problem.
0: What's that?
1: We're on time.
0: We're almost on time. We're right there. We're getting closer and closer every time. This time I want to talk about Apple Pest Control, though. 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And I don't care what the problem is. It could be scorpions or roaches or ants or fleas, whatever it is.
1: Squirrels.
0: They can help with that.
1: I know.
0: Yeah, they can help with squirrels, rodents, which I guess a squirrel is a tree rodent. They're a tree rat. But
1: you think they have red fox?
0: Yeah, maybe. I don't know. They might. But they can take care of any kind of pest control problem that you need. And you talk about a super group of people. 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

0: Welcome back, everybody. It's the Rocket Home Show right here on AM 550, FM 107.1 KTSA. So during the break, Mike said, you got to look up that band, make sure it's the right band. And I was right. It was the Velcros who opened for Van Halen at the arena.
1: What a great place to see a
0: concert. It was my favorite. Truly my favorite. I love the Hemisphere Arena. But I put in who opened for Van Halen, 1984 Hemisphere Arena. That's who pops up. And the article talks about them being roundly booed after every song. And I was wrong. I said after the third song they left the stage. It was after six songs they left the stage. They got off. But here I'm looking, and there is actually, they still have a website, velcros.org, live from the vault, live sessions out now. This can't be the same one, though. This is all German. Yeah, I don't think it's the same Velcros.
1: Yeah, but that makes sense.
0: But anyway,
1: great memory.
0: I can remember stuff like that. How is it that I can remember that, but I can't remember, you know, why I walked into the bedroom to get something? It's the craziest thing. Why would I remember that?
1: I can tell you my best friend's phone number from first grade.
0: Yeah, see, that's what I'm talking about.
1: Yes.
0: Yeah. Why can you remember that, but you can't remember the important stuff?
1: My grandmother's phone number was MU52236. Do you remember when they used to use?
0: I do. My dad used to call. He used to call my aunts, and he would say it out loud. He'd say it's her number is BE56932 or whatever it was, and I was astounded that he could remember all these different things. You know, this is back in the day of the party lines and all of that, which. Good old days.
1: Yeah.
0: Good old days. Let's see here. So we were talking earlier about do you want to talk about the market, or do you want to talk about these home inspector items?
1: Why don't we talk about the home inspector failure items?
0: Yeah, let's.
1: Because in my opinion, no home inspection is a killer unless the seller and the buyer can't come to a common agreement. Sometimes, in my opinion, it's better to get something that needs work and get a better deal.
0: And here's the caveat to that that I tell anyone, as long as you know, right?
1: As
0: long as it wasn't hidden from you, as long as it's not something that was purposefully kept from you. If you know that the place needs a new roof,
1: foundation work.
0: You know that it needs foundation work.
1: Plumbing work,
0: electric. There's almost nothing that's a complete deal breaker, as long as you're willing to invest the money and you know up front.
1: We had a closing yesterday where the inspection report for a brand new home had lots of things on there. Buyer's like, I'm not buying this with these things on there. I said, hold on. We gave the inspection report to the builder. The builder fixed every one of them.
0: How about that? There you go.
1: Yes. He took it to his subcontractors and said, hey, these are today's codes.
0: Yeah.
1: Make it correct.
0: Which for that situation makes sense.
1: Yes.
0: But let's say you're buying a house that's 80 years old.
1: You cannot be held to today's standards.
0: You can't be held to today's standards. You cannot expect them to be up to today's standards unless they did a full gut remodel and they put that in the listing.
1: And it's fully permitted and all.
0: And all of that. That's the way. But if you're buying a house that's older, especially 50, 60 years old plus, it's not going to meet today's codes. You expect it to not.
1: 10 years ago.
0: Yeah.
1: 5 years ago.
0: So you just have to be realistic. But these are some things that home inspectors can uncover that are critical issues. Again, not necessarily deal breakers.
1: Can they be addressed or not is the issue.
0: Correct. And what is a home inspection? First of all, I think a lot of people misunderstand what a home inspection is. Home inspection is a visual check of the dwelling's major systems and their structures inside and out. Homeowners don't technically assign a pass or fail grade. That's what a lot of people, I think, don't understand. There's not a pass or fail in most inspections. They present their findings to the buyer, who can either withdraw an offer or go back with
1: they can accept it or they can negotiate.
0: Or a negotiation. Thank you. That's there. Go back and negotiate the repairs. Here are some of the nine most concerning and expensive to fix issues that may come up during a home inspection. This is from industry experts and a home inspector from T3 Home Inspections. Foundation problems is number one.
1: Yeah.
0: Problematic foundations, things you can have are bowing walls, horizontal cracks, sinking corners, all of these things could be a major foundation problem, or they could be due to age or maybe improper installation.
1: Or settling.
0: Or settling.
1: In San Antonio, we have a lot of that. What concerns me about a foundation more than anything is, if it is improper foundation or we have foundation movements, did it cause plumbing issues with the plumbing in the foundation that's inside the slab? That, to me, is the biggest concern. So if you have foundation problems and you're negotiating on the foundation problems, make sure you get a plumber to go in there, take a look at it, run a camera through there.
0: The other thing that you need to look for are things like water pooling around the foundation. That's,
1: yes.
0: That's a telltale
1: sign. That will cause
0: sign.
1: Problems.
0: It certainly
1: or
0: will.
1: That's a leak.
0: Horizontal cracks, big red flag, right?
1: Spider web cracks.
0: And you know that there's something structurally not right if that's happening. To what extent, you won't know until you have a foundation expert out to look at it, but you do know that there are problems. It's unusual. This is the thing that is unusual, is to have to entirely rebuild a foundation. So,
1: I've never seen that. I've seen homes bulldozed. I have never seen somebody redo a total foundation.
0: It makes no sense. Here's the thing, though, is the repair of foundations, and this is what you have to be prepared for and know before you go in and say, yeah, I will take that on, or yeah, I'll take it and I'll do that. You need to get a quote from at least one or two companies.
1: I was going to say two or three. And frankly, it could be tens of thousands of dollars. So you do not want to go into that blind.
0: No, you do not. And it's not a shock that you want to get when you get that bill. Let's talk about structural issues. Here's another major problem that can relate to anything affecting the structural integrity of the home. This could be the foundation, roof supports, floor, ceiling joists, walls. Here's some telltale signs of structural issues.
1: Framing could be a big one.
0: Sagging roof lines.
1: Yes.
0: Uneven floors, cracked or bowing or bulging walls, sticking windows and doors. The cost to fix these can vary, but it could be from anywhere between $5,000 and $25,000, depending on how bad it is.
1: Easy. It could be a couple hundred dollars to much more than $25,000.
0: Sure could. The roof trusses in particular can be very expensive because they're designed to support and manufactured off-site.
1: And they're engineered to specific specs, and if those specs aren't met, that if they try and do more than what it's capable of, that's where you get the problems down the road.
0: Let's talk about roof problems, okay? Roof problems, while you you have older roofs that need replacing, and I mean, you walk up to a house and you go, yeah, that's going to need replacing. Sometimes it's not that easy, right? They're not that easy to spot. And the average, national average to replace an aging roof with shingles, not metal, with shingles, is anywhere between $10,000 to $36,000.
1: Yes.
0: It can be more if you have a very large home, right? Sometimes they're just installed incorrectly. They either don't have the flashing that's right, or they have things that are not done right around chimneys that cause leaks, or in valleys where two roof sections meet. If it's done improperly, even if it's brand new material, it can leak.
1: Absolutely. And, you know, you have to watch for valleys. That's a place that water, you know, penetrates. But it needs to make sure that there is a permit pulled.
0: Absolutely.
1: Because that's another way they'll check.
0: I'll give you an example of, and it's not necessarily done wrong. This was an extreme condition, and I understand that. That's why I'm not upset, and I don't believe that anybody's at fault. We have a standing seam roof down in Corpus on our house down there. And a couple of weekends ago, I was down there, and we had some of the most intense rain that I've ever seen outside of a hurricane.
1: And that wind.
0: And it was hurricane low force hurricane winds.
1: Yes.
0: 45, 50 miles an hour plus. I think we got up to 80 mile an hour gusts. And I had never experienced a leak at that house. It's got a, I mean, it's not a brand new roof, but standing seam roofs, they're brand new until they get damaged typically. I mean, they're just long lasting roofs in very good shape. I start hearing a drip, drip, drip at 6 o'clock in the morning in my bedroom. And I went over, and sure enough, water's running through a light fixture. That's where it's presenting itself. When the rain finally let up, I walked outside to assess where this was happening, and I just couldn't put my mind around it. How am I having a leak on this roof, number one, and number two, at this point? That is where a valley was, but not a valley. I'm sorry, it's where a peak...
1: A ridge?
0: Where a peak met a flat wall.
1: Okay.
0: And apparently the wind was blowing in that direction, and it was blowing the wind, it was blowing the rain into...
1: Up and over.
0: Up and over and into.
1: The flashing.
0: Which you can't...
1: You can't prepare for that.
0: You can't prepare for that. You can't know that that's going to happen. So that's not what I'm talking about. I'm talking about roofs that during a normal rain would leak and would certainly give you problems. So many more of these to talk about, and we'll get to them as we can if we don't have any phone calls. 210-599-5555 when we come back.
1: And remember, we're caller driven. We love your calls.
0: We do.
1: 599-5555.
0: Bring them on. We want those calls. We'll be right back right after this.
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1: This is my second favorite.
2: And I see why, because this is underplayed.
1: Very, very underplayed and just cool starts. And I'm not going to get too deep into it, but I love this song.
2: I guess we better get to our callers.
1: We better do that. Yeah, let's get to our callers. We've got, let's see who we've got here. We've got
2: Alton.
1: There we go. Let's go to Alton. Alton, good morning. Welcome to the Rockin' Home Show.
3: Yes, I kind of missed the story with the guy with the foam insulation earlier in the show. I missed part of that. Could you kind of touch bases back on what his problem was?
2: Yeah, well, he had he paid extra for a bubble wrap to be installed, and the installer told him not to put foam insulation over that. And he was concerned because he talked to some other people. He said, just put it right over. The reason we surmised that he was told not to put it over is if you don't have the right humidity and the right AC setup, it could be it could harvest mold.
3: Okay, well, kind of what the problem is, my son has a barn dominium. He has foam insulation in the walls. Regular mat insulation in the ceiling, and then on the top of that, where the sheeting is screwed to the sea purlins, there's rolled insulation up there. It seems like as long as you keep it around 72, 73 degrees, there's no problem. But if you bump the thermostat up to like 76 or 78, you kind of
1: that can
3: start
1: be a problem.
2: That's exactly what Martin said. He said, keep the AC running all year and at a constant temperature.
3: Uh-huh. Okay.
1: But yes, you're okay. Right. That is the problem. Humidity and moisture is the problem if you don't do that. And that's why a lot of people discourage you from retrofitting a house with foam, because the AC system that was put in originally was probably definitely not made for that. So if you're not planning on changing out your AC system as well, it might be a bad idea. But otherwise, I love spray foam insulation.
3: Yes. He's all electric, and peak of the summer, the bill is not bad at all for about a 1,900 square foot barn dominium. But like I said, it just have a little issues with his wife is, it's cold in here.
1: that would be my wife's reaction too. She gets cold on a 74 degree day. That's cold to her.
3: Well, I come from old school and when it was in the wintertime when it was cold, if you complained about it, and all that it would say, put some clothes on.
2: I remember
1: that was
2: those
1: the answer.
2: Days.
1: Put another log on the fire or put some clothes on. Those were the answers right there.
3: Exactly. Thank you very much for your show.
1: Thank you, Alton. Appreciate you calling this morning. Let's see who we got here. Gilbert. Gilbert, good morning. Welcome to the Rockin' Home Show.
4: Hey, good morning, gentlemen. How are you?
1: Good morning.
4: All right. I had three quick questions. So first off, I've been wanting to ask Mike Hermes for years, do you know Wilson Cantwell, Hoppy?
2: Say that again?
4: Wilson Cantwell, Hoppy Cantwell, he's been in the realty business for about as long as you have, 40-some-odd years?
2: No, I don't offhand. Doesn't sound familiar.
4: Okay, cool. I've been wanting to ask you that for years. The other question, I had a societal question. Well, you guys are older guys, and we're talking old school quite a bit. Well, let me ask you the home improvement question. City permits for electricity for an older home, do they generally take several months?
2: No.
1: Depends on where you're at.
2: If you're in San Antonio, it's much quicker. If you're in New Braunfels, yes.
4: Okay, because I've been waiting probably about 2 months. Going to have an add-on aside, a new electrical for a mini-split. It's been taking quite a while with my contractor, but he said the city emails, and they got to verify a lot of things. So I'm just kind of curious.
2: When I had a problem with the city, and this was San Antonio, and with the contractor doing some work, I actually went down there, talked to somebody, and as a homeowner, I was able to get it sped up.
4: I see. Okay. Maybe that's
1: sometimes that works, sometimes it doesn't.
2: It doesn't always work. I went down to South Alamo, that office.
1: Is this a San Antonio permit?
4: Yes, sir. Sure is. But I'll probably do that because it's been too long. It's starting to get hot, and we may have a problem. But I had a societal question. Maybe you older guys, because I'm an older guy too, can answer for me. If you go everywhere you go, everybody's on their phone, staring at their phone. Even like say you go to a break room and you got 10 people in there, you're going to find 10 people looking at your phone, looking at their phone. Is it just me, or that's just the way things are nowadays? Or
2: drives me nuts.
4: Nobody talks to anybody anymore. Like you know,
2: my worst,
1: I experienced this. I got to tell you, I experienced this last night. I told you about a restaurant that Debbie and I went to last night. Fine dining, nice restaurant. I looked around that restaurant, and there was a couple sitting at a back booth across from me. And the entire night that we were there, until we got out of there, they were almost constantly on their phones.
2: That drives me crazy, going into a restaurant.
1: A date night at a fine dining establishment, and you're going to be on your phones all night? I am getting more and more on board with these people that have restaurants that don't allow phones to be out during the dinner. I love that. I think that's if you got to force somebody to do it, you got to force them.
2: But, yeah, if you won't, don't come.
1: Yeah.
2: I love that. I hate going to a restaurant. And to me, it's the rudest thing you can do to your spouse, your girlfriend, your friend, whatever. What the heck are you there together for?
1: Yeah, yes, to answer your question, though, yes, it's a societal problem.
2: I agree.
4: I love to talk to people. I love learning about people, learning different things, but nobody wants to talk anymore. They're more interested in their telephone. I thought, is this just me, or what's going on here? It's crazy.
1: Well, I mean, you can get, you know, different opinions on this, but this is just my opinion. The problems that we have with communication and getting along and seeing other people's point of view and having civil discourse in this country stems directly from that.
2: I think, gentlemen, we've all three become that old man. Get off my lawn.
1: I think we have.
4: God bless your program.
1: Gilbert, God bless you, brother. Thanks for calling. I appreciate that.
2: Yeah, you definitely found two brothers of the same cloth there.
1: And listen, I'm going to be very honest. I'm as guilty as anybody because I check my phone incessantly for emails. I'm always checking for emails and things like that.
2: But not on a date night.
1: But not on a date night. No. And not at a family dinner. We don't allow phones to be on our table during family dinner. If we're having a get-together and all the family's there, those phones better be either in your pocket or in the other room because we don't do that. But, yeah, I think that a lot of our problems as a country and the differences that we perceive that we have come from non-communication. And that's a problem. And somehow we're going to have to correct it. I don't know how it's going to happen. I don't know what it's going to take to get people away from their phones and away from their technology and start having conversations again. But I certainly hope it happens.
2: I think that bell's passed. I don't think we can unring it.
1: I hope not. I hope that that's not true. I hope that there's... I hope at some point there's a tide turn and people are longing for that personal connection again. Look at COVID. After COVID, people were just ready to see other people again. You know, I remember going to the first concert that I went to. It was a Pat Green concert at Floor's Country Store, and I sat there in the front with tears streaming down my face on the first song because I hadn't seen live music in over 2 years.
2: Yeah.
1: And it was a different thing. You know, we had a different mindset coming out of that, kind of like we had a different mindset coming out of 9/11. You know, we were all one people after 9/11, at least for a little while. And then we went back to whatever it is. But anyway,
2: now it's gotten worse.
1: Yeah. But I mean, there is hope and there are good things that point toward better. But listen, we're out of here. Don't have time to give out numbers, but you know what they are. We'll see you next week right here.
2: God bless everyone.
1: God bless you. Go out, spread some kindness, make the world a better place, everybody. See you next time on the Rockin' Home Show.

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2: From ABC News, I'm Mike Dubusky. Tedros Adhanom Ghebreyesus, the head of the World Health Organization, arriving in the Democratic Republic of Congo today amidst a growing outbreak of Ebola there. He told reporters the outbreak highlights the need for more robust public health infrastructure in Central Africa.
3: Of course, more logistic support, more financial support. But while focusing on the emergency, we should use it as an opportunity to build the health system.
2: There is currently no vaccine or treatment for this strain of Ebola. Still no movement on whether that ceasefire with Iran will be extended.
4: We're now 13 weeks into this war, and President Trump has made it clear he's in no rush to make a deal, even as Americans continue to feel the economic pain. One new analysis finds that this war has already cost the average American household an extra $450 in gas and energy costs.
2: ABC News White House correspondent Selena Wang. Some good news in Laos, where one of the main rescue workers there now says five people who were trapped in a flooded cave are now out and in good health. Speaking with ABC News, Josh Richardson said water pumps lowered the water in those caves enough for the men to crawl and sometimes swim out of the caves.
5: We were just about to turn the pumps off when they emerged on their own. So obviously the water level was dropped low enough that they've decided to do a bit of a roof sniff and squeeze their way out through the water. And we didn't even know they were on their way.
2: Those men had been trapped in that cave for more than a week. A frightening scene aboard a United Airlines flight last night.
6: For the law enforcement, United 2005, we've communicated with the flight attendants. The man is under control.
2: After a passenger reportedly rushed the cabin of that aircraft multiple times before being detained by several law enforcement officers who were on board, that flight out of Chicago was forced to divert to Madison, Wisconsin. Federal law enforcement are investigating the incident. You're listening to ABC News.
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2: Two New Yorkers who were on that cruise ship at the center of the hantavirus outbreak are now planning to return to the state next week following the end of their mandated quarantine in Nebraska. That's according to New York State's health department. The investigation continues into the cause of that blast at an apartment complex in Dallas, Texas, which killed three people this week.
11: Authorities say 19 of the 22 units of the two-story building were occupied by families at the time of the blast. Late Friday, authorities saying their search of the building was complete and that everyone was accounted for, and crediting fire crews with saving lives that arrived in about 15 minutes and were securing the scene before the building exploded.
2: ABC's Morgan Norwood, now one of the survivors of that blast, is suing Atmos Energy, accusing that natural gas provider of negligence. Investigators in Virginia are now looking into the actions of a bus driver as the possible cause of a deadly crash on I-95 on Friday. ABC's Andrew Dimbert has details.
12: A bus slamming into six cars on the southbound interstate, killing five people, including two children, with dozens injured. A terrifying scene in the middle of the night, with passengers trying to escape forced to jump out of windows. Officials say the commercial bus bound for Charlotte from New York City with 34 people on board failed to slow for traffic while approaching a work zone.
2: And the San Antonio Spurs take on

0: The Oklahoma City Thunder in Game 7 of the Western Conference Finals tonight. Whoever wins will face off against the New York Knicks in the finals. I'm Mike Dubusky, ABC News.
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5: 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Thanks for being a part of Self-Help Saturday. We've got the gardening show, South Texas Gardening, in the morning. We've got Martin Bamba and Mike Hermes on with the Home Improvement Show and, well, the Rockin' Home Show. And now we talk about automotive repair, arguably one of the most important things in your life, and keeping your vehicle running well for a long time, and trying to save you money ultimately. And what it boils down to is doing the maintenance on your vehicle. I was just talking with some folks last night about doing maintenance, and he said that his wife drives a Subaru and they were having a couple of issues with it, and they took it into the dealer. They were given a quote that they didn't necessarily agree with, and so they took it over, and ultimately what it boiled down to was they absolutely 100% needed an oil change. And so he looked back on when the last time — they couldn't read the sticker because it had failed — but they looked back on the last time of when the air filter had been replaced. And he does something quite ingenious, I think. He writes down when he replaces the air filter. He puts the date on the air filter itself, so when he opens up the air filter, he can see the last time it was done. And then they happen to go to the same oil change place that they went to, so they said, when was the last time we did the oil change? This is May of 26, June, I guess, or whatever, May. And they had it done in August of 24. And then on the air filter in his own handwriting was 2023. So let's do maintenance a little bit more than that. And if you will do your maintenance, your vehicle will last longer. I'm so glad they haven't had any major issues with that vehicle. But delaying your oil changes that long can sometimes lead to huge issues. So let's talk about your vehicle. If you want to call in, 210-599-5555 is the phone number. Just like Rudy. Hey, Rudy, how's it going? What can we do for you today?
6: Dr. Lou.
5: Yes, sir. What's up?
6: Hey, 2010 Dodge Ram. I got to pull the dash because I got an AC leak in there. So you know what fun I'm going to have.
5: Oh, yeah. That is not fun.
6: Right. How many actuators does that have? Because since I'm going to have it out, I might as well just put them in.
5: Buy them all, and then the best way to do this, because I may be right or off by one, right? If I'm you, I'm going to go really to the dealer and buy these, because if you're going to be pulling it and you're going to do especially the one in the back, if you don't buy them from the dealer, then buy them and see what the warranty is, because if they've got some sort of like a lifetime warranty, then that's wonderful, although you're not going to pay a big difference between the aftermarket and the dealer for these parts. Now, does your truck have dual zone climate control? Can the passenger get warm or cold versus the driver?
6: No, it's all just straight, you know.
5: Okay, then you should have three. You should have a temperature. You should have a panel floor defrost or mode. Okay, so temperature, panel floor defrost, and fresh air recirculate. So it should just be three.
6: Great. Okay, and that one in research, is that the one that used?

0: usually goes bad, which is a bear to get to. If you, I
1: Yes.
0: mean,
1: Well, okay. So it depends,
0: okay.
1: and because of every vehicle is just a little bit different. Usually, I just find out which one is the hard one, and then it's like, okay, well, this one, your temperature's not working, and that is the one that's acting up, or the recirculate, or whatever. So the exact detail I won't know, but I will know that when you do this one, it's very likely. I think I'm right on the year model that you're going to need the fresh air recirculate door itself, not just the actuator, but the fresh air recirculate door, and it's going to
0: The
1: come
0: door.
1: as like this unit. It looks like a vent type unit or a curved piece of macaroni, right? It's just a curved piece, and inside there is the door, and that door is really, really, really common to break. And so if you'll buy that piece as well, you're going to save yourself some heartache. You're going to put the whole dash back in, and 6 months later, that door itself is going to break versus the actuator. And then you're going to be like, oh my gosh, I have to go all the way back in there to do this. So just do it while you're there.
0: Okay.
1: And then if you're going
0: Alrighty, yeah,
1: to,
0: because I
1: you
0: just
1: said you
0: wanted
1: have an
0: to
1: AC
0: double.
1: leak, so you're going to be doing the evaporator. You're going to do the heater core by the heater core as well, by the actuators, and then that fresh air recirculate door assembly.
0: Okay. Yeah, because I was looking online about that door. This one, I don't know if that's the one or not, but it's got like two flaps. Is that the one like you're talking about?
1: Yeah, it's got like a V-shaped
0: Where
1: flap, or I think it really only has
0: okay.
1: one, but either way, if I'm wrong on the only reason I'm wrong is I know it's a Ram product. It's a truck that this happens to all the time. I just don't know the year model that is the brake for that fresh air recirculate door. And what'll happen is, and it's happened more than a few times, is that door breaks, the door falls, it actually falls down, and it lands directly over the blower motor. And then it blocks the air. And so customers will say, I don't have any air, but the blower motor's working. And we check the blower. Sure enough, it's working. And you take a flashlight and you look up in there, and that door is laying flat, covering the entire hole for the blower motor.
0: Okay. Yeah, because my air, I mean, it gets cool, but it doesn't get cold. But I, you know, like I said, I did test it and
1: Yeah,
0: everything.
1: you're fixing it. You're fixing the AC issue, but you're trying to do some extra things on top. And you're doing preventative by doing these actuators, but I'm telling you, if your truck is suspect or subject to this fresh air recirculate door, you need to do that one as well. You're going to save a whole lot of heartache.
0: Okay, cool. All righty. I appreciate mine. Thank you.
1: You bet. Thank you so much for calling in. And let's go to Danielle. You're up next. What can we do for you, Danielle?
2: Hello, this is
1: Oh,
2: Daniel.
1: Daniel. Sorry. I read
2: It's all
1: that
2: right. As long
1: backwards.
2: as you answer my question, you can call me whatever you want.
1: There we go.
2: All right. So I got two questions. First one, we're looking to buy a new vehicle, and I've been looking at the 2026 Toyota RAV4. I just wanted to get
1: Yes.
2: your thoughts on it.
1: Go for it. Yes. If you're buying a new
2: Yes.
1: vehicle, that's totally excellent. I love Toyota. Every vehicle out there, you're going to be able to find positives and negatives on. But I think if you look over the years, even with most of Toyota's new vehicles, Toyota ranks among the top no matter what. And so they are extremely well built. They're very reliable. I know that some of their products have had engine related issues recently, but that doesn't mean the whole fleet is bad. And I don't think the RAV4 is even a part of that. And so you can't go wrong with that. I love the RAV4.
2: Okay, follow-up question. Should I buy the extended warranty?
1: Okay. My short answer is no. Okay. If you go to Best Buy and you buy a TV, and I know that they're way less expensive now, but let's say you spend $1,000 on the TV. Are you the type to, at the checkout counter, buy the 2 to 3 year extended plan?
2: No.
1: Okay, then don't buy the extended warranty for the car. Toyotas are going to have a great track record anyways, and that extended warranty, while yes, it covers beyond the manufacturer's warranty, for most of the time, you're still under manufacturer's warranty. Toyotas don't break down that much, and what I would encourage you to do is, however long that extended warranty is going to be. Let's say that your manufacturer's warranty is 3 year, 30,000, or I don't know what Toyota is right now, but let's say that that's what it is. Over the next 3 years, save up every year the value of that warranty. Okay, so whatever you're going to be paying for it, let's say $4,000. Try to save up $1,000 a year or more. And if you do that, you're going to be self-insured. And then when the first round of brakes comes up, you're going to be covering it. When the first round of tires comes up, you're going to be covering it. And then if something bad happens later, If you continued any sort of savings for that vehicle, you're going to be happy that you did it that way versus using the extended warranty. I'm not a big fan of them.
2: Okay, I gotcha. I was thinking about that as well. I got one more question.
1: Sure.
2: This is going to go on a 2014 GMC Sierra V6.
1: Okay.
2: Intermittently, I'm getting a check engine light with a P0420 code, catalyst.
1: Yes.
2: Thank
1: you. Yes.
2: That one. Okay, mm-hmm. So I've noticed that my coolant goes a little low every once in a while, and I can smell it burning somewhere. I cannot pinpoint it. Is it possible that my coolant is leaking into?
1: How many miles do you have on it?
2: 136.
1: 136. All right. And when was the last time you did any kind of tune-up related maintenance? Spark plugs and stuff like that?
2: I probably changed the spark plugs and wires about 2 years ago. I did the BG transmission exchange this Christmas.
1: Yeah, so it's probably not that.
2: I have not. I'm sorry. Okay.
1: Yeah, the carbon cleaning would be a good one to do, and then make sure that the engine is running very well otherwise. Yes, some Chevys have issues where coolant can leak in and go through the go out the exhaust. And so some do. I can't say for sure on yours that it is. But in regards to those two issues, I mean, we could be very lucky that they're actually two different issues. Usually, if it's going out the exhaust, you're going to smell it towards the back of the car. Like when you start the truck up or somebody else starts the truck up and you smell it, you're like, wow, that smells a little bit like coolant. When you smell it up at the cab or at the hood, then usually you've got a coolant leak that you need to address that's hitting something hot like the engine or the exhaust. And then with this 420 code, let's you and I both hope that they're just not connected. Okay. Because if they are, then that's head gasket. And if they're not, then you have a coolant leak and you have to address the 420. Addressing the 420 is a separate issue, is make sure that engine is running well. You may even take it in and have somebody look at the fuel trims and check for anything that, like a vacuum leak or anything. And if you can find something to fix, then you can avoid replacing the cat. It's a little bit unusual that they would fail that fast without having something else like a check engine light on or some sort of drivability issue. So let's both, you and I, hope that it's two separate issues. And then you do want to get that coolant leak checked as soon as possible. I would focus on that first.
2: Okay, I'll go ahead and do that. And like I said, the check engine light will come on. It'll probably last like maybe 50, 75 miles, and then it'll turn off. But I know it's the 420 code.
1: Yeah, and that means you're just right there. Like whatever is going wrong is just getting slightly bad enough to start causing the check engine light. If you haven't done the carbon cleaning, do that. I'm not saying that's a repair, but that's a maintenance that must be done. And then you want to take it in, get the coolant leak checked, and make sure that it's running very, very well. Take it to a shop that has, all the updated equipment and everything. Have them look at it and say, look, I've got a 420 code that's coming on intermittently. You could imagine that that's your truck saying, it's getting there. I can feel this. Something's wrong. And then the check engine light comes on solid 420, which means you're probably needing a cat. And then if it starts blinking, that means you've been avoiding me long enough. There is something really wrong that you're not paying attention to, and it means imminent catalytic converter failure. So,
2: gotcha. Hey, I appreciate all your advice. I'll just follow those steps. I like the truck. It still looks good.
1: You bet. Yeah, it's a great truck. And thank you so much for the call. We're going to do a quick break and get to Robert. This is the Automotive Show on News Talk 550 KTSA and FM 1071.
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0: 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Thanks so much for tuning in today on the KTSA Automotive Show. We're here from 11 to 1, and I encourage you to call in. This is a call-in question and answer show. So you ask the question, I give you the answer to the best of my ability. And I've got Robert and Brandy online. Robert, what can we do for you today?
10: Louis, a friend of mine's got a 2005 Chevy 2500 series with a 6.0. And I believe he changed the radiator, and he's having trouble now. The water is boiling over. and I think the radiator was a little thinner than the original one that he pulled out.
0: That was my very first, when you said he changed the radiator, I was like, I guarantee you he's having issues, because he may have chosen or been sold, not chosen, you know, but been sold the wrong radiator. So do you still have the old radiator?
10: I believe he still has it. But
0: hopefully, if it's like me and I'm doing work at home, it's somewhere near my garage leaning up against the house. Okay.
10: Yes,
0: so,
10: sir.
0: If you do still have the old radiator, I want you to measure the core, and I want you to measure it, width wise, the aluminum portion, not the plastic portions, but I want you to measure the aluminum portion and then access the new radiator. So take off that the plastic shield, and then access the new radiator and measure that. And see if the core is as thick as the other one. And then if it is perfect, then it wouldn't have fit, but I'm going to tell you to measure it across as well. And I want you to measure just the aluminum portion, not the plastic portion. Okay. Measure it across on both of them at long ways, in other words, and see if they're exactly the same. And if they're not, he got the wrong radiator, and he's got basically a radiator restriction. And it's restricted by, it doesn't have enough rows. And so that's my first thought. Second thought is, make sure that the radiator cap was installed and that it's the right cap. But that's super, super unusual. Now, let me ask you, why did he replace the radiator?
10: Because the one he pulled out had a crack in it and it was leaking. And I believe they ran it hot.
0: There we go.
10: But I'm not sure if he got it real.
0: If we measure the radiator and it is exactly the same as the other radiator, then the time of running hot, depending on how long it was driven hot, could mean that it's not actually, you know, the radiator was the effect, but the cause was maybe the head gasket or something. Okay. And so if it's boiling, when you start it up and you go to drive it, let's say you start it and you idle it for 15 minutes, will it overheat right there?
10: I'm not sure on that, but he hasn't been able to drive it because it keeps boiling the water out, so he can get the water in.
0: Here's what I want him to do. First, measure that radiator. Second, I want him to pour water into the overflow tank or the expansion tank. I want him to pour it in there and fill it up pretty good. Doesn't matter if you overfill it for this test, because he's going to end up doing something with the car and draining the radiator anyways, or the fluid. But I want him to fill it up real good. I want him to leave the cap off. I want him or a helper to start the vehicle, and I want the other person to stand out at the front of the truck with the hood open, but I don't want them really close to the truck, because if he starts that truck and it shoots coolant out like a geyser, or if it shoots it out just even a little bit on startup when the truck was cold, it hasn't been run or anything, if it blasts out of there, then it's very likely the radiator is correct and the head gasket is blown.
10: Okay, that was my guess, but I was just guessing at it, and I said, well, let me call Lou and find out for real.
0: Yeah, you can test now. Now, the test that I gave you isn't like a head gasket that's just kind of cracked, right? It's not a head gasket that's just bad and whatever, but if the head gasket is blown, you're going to get compression into the coolant, not compression, but combustion gases into the coolant, and compression, and with the radiator cap off, if it shoots out of there, you've got a head gasket that's pushing pressure into your coolant, and you don't have to go any further. You do still want to make sure that the radiator is good, because if you're going to do the head gasket job or replace the engine, then you're going to keep that old radiator, that new radiator.
10: Yes. And I heard you say a while ago about carbon cleaning. Is that something that we would have to take it to the shop?
0: To do a carbon cleaning, yes. Now, in this conversation, it has zero to do with the overheating. You understand that, right?
10: Yes, sir.
0: Okay, good. Yes, the carbon cleaning is something that you take it to a shop for. 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And now what you were doing is maintenance has now locked up your engine. And so just be careful with that. 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
10: Is there any way I could get the address to your shop? I would like to take it to you.
0: Sure. Yeah, and to be clear, I only give it out if somebody asks on air, because this is not marketing for my show, for my shop. This is the San Antonio Automotive Show, KTSA. And so, anyway, my shop is located on West Avenue. The address is 11109 West Avenue. 11109 West Avenue. We're located on West Avenue near Blanco Road, out by the airport.
10: Okay, 11109 West Avenue.
0: That's right. There's three ones. If you put two ones, you end up way inside Loop 410, and that's not me. I'm outside 410.
10: There's three ones. Okay.
0: Yes, sir.
10: Yeah. Okay, and
0: yes,
10: I will pass the message on to them about this radiator deal, and I'm going to see if I can help them out a little bit and try to get it going and figure out if it's the head or the radiator.
0: Yeah, take that cap off. Fill up the tank, start the truck. If it blasts out or even bubbles out right away, like it's going to happen right away, not waiting 10 or 15 minutes. It's going to happen pretty quick. And so take that cap off, fill it up, start it. Let me know the results.
10: Okay. And if it does that, that means the head gasket is pretty much gone.
0: Yes.
10: Huh?
0: Yes.
10: Okay, sir. I appreciate it, Louis. Thank you very much.
0: You bet. Good luck with that, and let's all hope that it was just the wrong size radiator. Brandy, you're coming up. This is the Automotive Show on News Talk 550 KTSA and FM 1071.
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0: We're back. We're talking about automotive repair, and I've got some callers on the line. If you'd like to join in, the phone number is 210-599-5555. Same as it is every weekend. If you're new to the show, thanks for tuning in. I've got a few folks on Facebook listening. Henley, thank you so much for listening every weekend. Bill, I got some folks commenting and stuff. I'm trying to respond during the break. But you can find us on Facebook, the KTSA Automotive Show. And then if you are out and about running around, you obviously 550 and FM 107.1. You can also, if you're doing chores around the house, you can tune into iHeart and put it on KTSA. And then if you ask that little device that, well, you know what? If you say, Alexa, play 550 KTSA, it will tune in. And I really, really hope that I just made somebody's Alexa wake up and play 550 KTSA. Brandy, you're up. What can we do for you today?
1: Hi. Okay. I love your show. And I'm I'm not like these other people who know exactly what they're talking about.
0: No.
1: But I have a 2015 Mini Cooper, and it's a 6-speed. And I had an accident, a front accident, and they should have totaled it because the car was only worth about $3,000, but they decided to fix it, and it cost like $9,000 or $10,000.
0: Oh, my gosh, yes, because you get in there and this and this and this, and it keeps going, and now they're dedicated. And at some point, it's like, why don't they cut the losses and just total the thing? Anyway, go ahead.
1: Well, I agree with you. But the problem is that, okay, so my air they said they fixed every component for the air conditioning. Okay, but you know we live in Texas and it's super hot. So I'm running around. As long as the car is moving, like let's say I'm on 35 and I'm going moving the whole time, the car will cool. The car will cool. It's throwing cold air. The second I'm in stop and go traffic, like light to light, like going to H-E-B or whatever, it's hot air.
0: Okay.
1: And I can put it on max and then take it off and put it on max and take it off and it'll get cooler but not cold. And then the other thing is I turned on the car the other day and it just like blew up and like started smoking and I got scared and a guy came, the guy that fixed the car, and it turned out to be a gasket. He said they fixed it, everything's good, you can drive it again. Still having the same problem.
0: Okay. Overall, I've got to say that your symptoms are leading me towards the one of the cooling fans. I don't know if you have two or one, and if you only have one, then you have a low speed and a high speed fan, cooling fan for the radiator. Okay, this is what I'm talking about out under the hood. And then if you've got two cooling fans, my guess is that one of them is probably not turning on, and that's the one that comes on when you command the AC on. So one of the ways that you can check this is, I mean, you can check this, pop the hood, start the vehicle, turn the AC on, and within almost immediately or within at least a minute or two, you should see both cooling fans turn on. Okay, you should see that. And if you only see one, then I would say, let's say drive it around, come back and check it again at idle now that the car is nice and warm and see if you still only have one cooling fan kicking on. If you only have one, then it's your cooling fan, you know, assembly or a module that controls it. Something's not turning that other fan on. And then the technical way that we test that fan is we take a light duty hammer and we tap on it gently, and then if the fan comes on, then we know that the fan is bad. There's other ways of testing the electrical, but that's a really quick way to see if that fan itself is bad. And so first, I think you may have a fan issue. Now, I'm not telling you to go out and buy fans, but I think that's where it would go to. Another thing that comes to mind is possibly low Freon. But it really, everything you're telling me kind of indicates that you've got a fan issue, and the fact that you had smoke coming out, I bet I could say that the smoke was coming out from under the hood. It wasn't coming into the car and it wasn't coming out the tailpipe. It was from under the hood. Am I correct?
1: Correct. Correct.
0: Okay. So my thought process is if it is a fan, a single fan that's out versus both of them being out, is that your car is cooling itself down enough when you don't have the AC on, but when you turn the AC on, it's not able to remove the heat enough, and your AC will turn itself off if it builds up too much heat, too much pressure. And so I really, really, really think you have a cooling fan issue. And whether it's covered under the, you know, from that accident or not, I won't know that, you know, because you'd have to find out if they replaced it and then how long ago was it and all that stuff. But no matter what, I think you just need to go out there and check it. Okay. If you want to drive it, I think the better test would be drive it around, get it warm, at least run to the gas station and back. And then when you're back at your place, pop the hood, turn the AC on, and you should have both fans coming on at the same time. And if you only have one, then you probably have a bad fan or controller or something.
1: Awesome. Okay. So my other problem is that the car was running fine before the accident. Now, again, I have a 6-speed. So when I am changing gears, it hesitates. I don't know if I'm sure you've driven a 6-speed, but sometimes when you're in the wrong gear, it kind of hesitates, like moving,
0: yes,
1: right?
0: Yes.
1: Like down or up.
0: Yes.
1: Okay. So it does that, and I'll move it, like either up or down, right?
0: Okay.
1: And then it still does it. It still hesitates. And it did not do that prior
0: does
1: to
0: it,
1: the accident.
0: Does it only do that after you've been driving it for a while? Or does it do that just, you could just start the car and go out of the neighborhood and you feel it even then?

0: It used to happen when I was driving it for a while. Now it happens more frequently.
1: Okay. So
0: it happens like almost all the time.
1: I really want you to get this one in and get it checked at a shop. You're probably going to end up paying for a diagnosis. But if any of the work leads back to what they did, then they'll fix it, right? The reason I ask when you were driving it hot or if it was right away, and now it's kind of turned into almost right away, if it only happened when it was hot, I could put that together with potentially being the fan. And if you have any kind of transmission cooler up there, that transmission temperature is also getting too hot. Now, all of this is really you and I just talking, but I seem to be stuck on that fan, and that can also cause shifting issues after the vehicle gets warmed up. And so I would definitely get it into a shop because, they're going to scan test, they're going to check it, and then they're going to check the cooling system, the fans and stuff, and see if any of it relates to the AC and the transmission. So do you have a good shop that you normally deal with?
0: Oh, yeah. I like my guy. In fact, I just took it to him for the AC problem because he was replacing the battery. He said he found some a Freon leak, but I mean, not enough for it to not be working.
1: Right. And so I think we go back to him and just say, hey, look, that didn't fix it. I appreciate that. You know, I mean, he found a leak and he fixed it, and I appreciate that. But can we check it and see? This crazy radio guy said, you know, to make sure to check the cooling fans, to make sure that they're operating, or at least the low and the high speed are operating. And it doesn't mean I'm telling him his job. I'm just, you're calling, asking for advice. And so, and then check the transmission fluid level for sure. Make sure that there's not some other leak for the transmission, that your transmission fluid is actually going low.
0: Okay. Thank you. Again,
1: you bet.
0: I listen to you. So we're always traveling back and forth from San Antonio to Austin on Saturdays, and we listen
1: yeah.
0: to you. And we think your show is awesome. And even though I'm not as smart as some of these other people that are like, oh, I took this out and that, I still love you, and I think your advice is amazing.
1: Well, thank you. If you've been listening to the show for a long time, you know that if you have a mechanic or technician that you want to give a shout out, a business, does this person do work, you know, just like you got to know this guy, or does he have a shop because he does a great job? Do you want to give him a shout out?
0: Definitely. He's in Converse. It's a Ray's Auto. Ray's Auto Clinic, I believe, or Ray's
1: Great.
0: Auto Shop. And the
1: Great.
0: Guy, the whole team, let me tell you, my husband has a 2007 Frontier pickup truck, and uh-huh. the guy is so honest. Like, you know, he needed a catalytic converter, and the guy goes, look, here's the deal. It's going to cost you a lot of money. And for the age of the truck, he's like, just drive it for a while, and then decide whether you want to put that $2,000 or $3,000 towards a new vehicle or whether you just want to see how long this one's going to last. We're
1: right.
0: going on 3 years. And,
1: You've looked into the future. Can I give you some news regarding that you're going to have to make a decision soon enough? The emissions test that San Antonio is starting to go through is going to test for that. And so you're coming up on a do we fix it or not?
2: Right.
0: Yeah, well, thank you, because my husband needed a push. But I'm just telling you that. I'm just telling you because he's the kind of guy that he's not trying. Like, he could have come back and said, hey, you don't have a choice.
1: Right, yes.
0: You got to fix it. You know, made a ton of money on us, you know.
1: Right,
0: and so,
1: I
0: like,
1: get it.
0: We just took him in it for some breaks and flew. He's like, I'm gonna give you a discount on the flush because I'm already doing the brakes, right?
1: That's so
0: great. So he's
1: like,
0: I'm already in there. And then he says, and then he'll tell you like, hey, I recommend this, right? It's not urgent. It's not this. It's not that. Just, you know, for the vehicle, yada yada. But he's super honest. He's always tells the truth. He'll save
1: I
0: you money.
1: I love it. And that's yeah. the kind of shop that I will refer. It doesn't matter what kind of equipment you have or anything else. It's how you treat the customers. And you said that's Ray's Automotive and Converse?
2: Auto Clinic.
1: Ray's Auto Clinic.
0: Auto Clinic is
1: that's great.
0: Converse. Yeah.
1: That is so great. Well, thank you so much for the call. Thank you for tuning in, Brandy. And let's get it over to Ray's and get him to check out that car and see what's going on with it. Let's see. We've got Jack and David on the line. This is the Automotive Show on News Talk 550 KTSA and FM 1071.
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3: Let's talk about it. Let's talk about any maintenance or repair needs or things that you might have going on, noises or anything. And I, you know, I love hate it because folks will call in and say, hey, I don't know a whole lot about cars, but, and I want you to know that everybody listening, like, there's a small group that does know about cars, but most of the folks listening, for instance, okay, I love listening to Bob Webster. I don't know anything about gardening, but that's why I listen to Bob Webster, because you hear about all the wonderful things that you can do for your yard that are natural, and I don't want to do the research to find out, so I listen to Bob. So when you're listening to the automotive show, you don't have to know about cars. You might just listen to say, wow, I didn't know I could do that, or I don't even understand what he's saying, but it makes sense, or it doesn't make sense, I don't know. But anyway, the ones that listen that really, really know about cars, I've got a few that call in, and then I always picture that the ones listening, you know, are colleagues of mine, technicians and other service advisors, and when they're listening, and this is where I come from, is I picture me saying just the wrong thing, like I'm the one that doesn't know about cars. But I also have to answer these questions like on the fly, so, you know, give me a little bit of grace. Let's go to Jack. You're up. What can we do for you, Jack? Oh, Jack, you can call back if you'd like. David, you're up. What's going on?
12: Hey, how's it going, Larry?
3: Great.
12: Appreciate you taking my call. Enjoy
3: yeah.
12: the show.
3: I
12: got
3: Thank
12: a 2014
3: you.
12: Suburban with 221,000 on it.
3: Nice.
12: And I love the truck. I just now recently had an issue where I can't get gas into it. It won't fill up. It keeps popping the pump off. And I know it's some kind of evaporator or evacuation valve, but I don't know where it's at.
3: Right. It's either the valve or the more common problem with a Chevy. And so we can all hope that Louis gets a little bit of grace on this one. My wife is driving basically the same vehicle. And every time she goes to the gas pump, it takes her 30 minutes to fill up because she has to put it on low and she has to hold the thing the whole time instead of, you know, just putting it in there, turning it on and then go sitting in the car waiting for it to fill up. She's got to sit there and wait and wait and wait and wait and wait on low. And these things have huge tanks. All right. So I'm sorry, honey. That's my version of saying I'm apologizing on air, but, with yours. Yes, it can be the emissions valve, right? Yes, right. It can be that, but more commonly and very, very likely on yours, the carbon canister has had some sort of an issue where it has lost its integrity, and now the carbon is in the lines. The carbon has come out of the canister and into the lines above the fuel tank. Sometimes these lines are a part of said fuel tank. You can't buy them separately, and sometimes you can buy them separately. Now, the two different ways of fixing this, aside from making sure that the vent and the purge valve are okay, all right, the vent valve and the purge valve, one's going to be located up at the engine, one's going to be located back at the tank. Some people have had luck with replacing the charcoal canister and the purge valve, and then during some years of GMs, they did have an update that you could do where you would have a longer hose and you would have a filter on the end of it, and you would replace that hose and the filter, and there's an instruction for it. There's a technical service bulletin for it where you actually relocate the filter a little bit higher. You said this is a pickup truck, right?
12: No, it's Suburban.
3: Oh, it's a Suburban. Okay. So anyway, on some vehicles, you're lucky enough that it falls under the TSB. But on most GMs, especially, you know, 2010 and up, we have noticed that you've got to drop the tank, and then you've got to either blow out the lines, not just the ones where the evaporative emissions are up at the car, but the ones on the tank. And so you want to blow out those lines and see if you can get them to clear out. Some shops have very, very good luck with that, and we have had, I'm going to say, decent luck with that. But after the second time that we had to replace the tank and call the customer back and say, we actually need a tank because these lines won't clear out and they're a part of the tank, you can use a new tank. You can purchase one from the dealer, or you can use a used tank, but understand that the used, you know, they usually go through a salvage yard, and that vehicle could have been wrecked in the front, so the tank has integrity, but maybe that customer was dealing with the same problem. So you put a used tank up there and have the same exact problem. So anyway, the better, longer-lasting version is to buy a new tank. All of that to say, check the vent valve, check the purge valve, or just replace them because they're very inexpensive. You can replace the charcoal canister if you want, and then you can replace the, if it has the updated vent line for the filter that is off of the canister, and it's this little bitty filter thing, you can try those items. Okay. Other than that, if you are game enough, if none of that works, then you can, you can replace the fuel tank, or try and blow out those lines.
12: All righty. Yeah. I looked on YouTube and a couple of videos, but it looks like it's the fitting on it's like those gas line where you crimp them off or pop them off.
3: Mm-hmm.
12: I'm afraid I'm going to break something because they're like that neoprene or whatever.
3: Right. Right. Welcome to my world. Okay, we did this. Now this broke. Oh my gosh, that line only comes as the whole line that goes to the front of the car. Or we have repair kits that we can use. So there's a lot of ways that a shop can help you with this. And if something about it is concerning to you, then I'm going to encourage you not to, because if you go and you do break a line, now it costs far more, you know. And then there's the problem of lowering the fuel tank down. So wherever you, whatever you do, if you're going to do it yourself or you're going to take it to a shop, try and drive it and get some of that fuel out of there to where you're down at a quarter of a tank. Because if you just filled it up and you're like, now I got to replace it, man, that thing is so heavy and awkward to get out, that you'd be doing a favor of somebody to just drive it a little bit.
12: All righty. Cool. Thank you very much. Also, I recently got this gas cap loose, but it's not loose.
3: It's all related. It's all related. That's the emissions system. And so a lot of times when we think of emissions, we're thinking about what's coming out the tailpipe. This is the evaporative emissions system. And so gas evaporates. We all know that. And that evaporation has to be caught. Otherwise, when we're driving around or we park in our car or park in our garage, the whole garage would smell like gasoline. So there's an evaporative emissions system. And what you're finding is that there's a problem with that. And I would address that problem and hope it fixes your fill-up issue. And if not, you've got a charcoal issue.
12: Okay. Well, thank you very much. Appreciate it.
3: You bet. Well, thank you so much for the call. And I am probably, you know what, I'm going to ask Jack to hang on because we're close enough to the break. Jack, I know you had to call back in. We're going to take a quick break, but it's the news break, and so I can't avoid this. And if you want to call back after the break or if you want to hang on tight, that'd be great. Let's see. We had a customer call in with a John Cooper Mini. And he was very specific to say that. And it needed a catalytic converter. And I want you to know, if you're driving a Mini Cooper that needs a catalytic converter and your Mini Cooper is a special edition and it is a turbocharged one, that turbo catalytic converter makes all the difference in the world. There's actually not a catalytic converter available in the United States for a turbocharged Mini Cooper. You have to order them from Germany. And they come in from Germany, and it takes 3 to 4 weeks or longer. This customer is opting to do the repair, and we had to receive a down payment because once you buy it, it's all yours, and it's non-refundable. And we had to charge him the core on this because I have to make sure that when we return the core, we get the credit back. Let me tell you that the core almost costs more than the part itself. And I'm talking about the core on this Mini was, for the catalytic converter was $2,000. I was blown away. So then I asked the dealer, hey, how do y'all work the return process if this core has a hole in it? Or if I pull it and I find out this is an aftermarket converter or something. And they said, no, it was easier than that. And yes, I hear the music there, Edwin. So they're not super strict on the core return. There are no aftermarket available. So if you're driving a Mini Cooper with a turbo, watch out for the catalytic converter because that was shocking. We'll see you right after the news break on KTSA.
13: 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So why would you want to buy a transmission from a large corporate out-of-state distributor that makes you jump through hoops when you have a warranty situation? Jason Minnix here from 94.1 San Antonio Sports Star for my friends at Access Transmission. Sometimes when you have a transmission issue, that doesn't always mean an entire replacement is necessary. With today's vehicles being as complex as ever, a transmission problem can be caused by electrical as well.

0: Mike Dubusky. The polls are opening in California, where early voting in the state's primary elections begins today. ABC's Monica DeAnda reports from Los Angeles.
1: Hundreds of vote centers are opening up all across SoCal. Here in Orange County alone, 191 voting centers will open up starting at 10 o'clock this morning, welcoming any voters to come on over, drop off their ballot in person, or cast their vote in person. So you have options. You got to get that done today and avoid the rush.
0: Five other states, New Jersey, South Dakota, Iowa, New Mexico, and Montana, all hold primary elections this week as well. The head of the World Health Organization, Dr. Tedros Adhanom Ghebreyesus, touched down in the capital of the Democratic Republic of Congo today, where the Ebola outbreak is playing out.
2: Community ownership is important. That's why we're here, to discuss with the community, to see how the response is running, and if there are challenges, to help.
0: The DRC's Minister of Communication says the country dealt with many previous Ebola outbreaks and is equipped to get this outbreak under control. Still no word on whether President Trump is going to extend the ceasefire with Iran. Defense Secretary Pete Hegseth speaking while on a trip to Singapore today.
3: This is a high-stakes negotiation. We've got the best negotiator in the world leading it. Iran may not want to give up their nuclear ambitions, but we believe at the table they can and will over time, given the right set of incentives.
0: And more trouble in the skies.
4: Federal authorities investigating after a United Airlines flight was diverted due to what the airline says was a security concern caused by an unruly passenger. The flight from Chicago, originally set for Minneapolis, was forced to land in Wisconsin. United says the person was quickly subdued by law enforcement officers on board. Once they landed, no one was injured.
0: ABC's Gio Benitez. Authorities say that passenger appears to have been going through a mental health crisis. You're listening to ABC News.
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0: President Trump says he's walking away from the Kennedy Center after a recent legal setback, as ABC's Olivia Rubin reports.
9: A federal judge ruling the renaming of the iconic Kennedy Center to the Trump Kennedy Center was illegal, saying only Congress has that power. Also blocking the closure of the center for renovations, the judge actually ordering Trump's name be removed from the building within 2 weeks. Trump responding in part that the judge should, quote, be ashamed of himself and that he now has no interest in continuing his efforts with the center, saying he would transfer power back to Congress.
0: Fewer Americans are smoking, according to some new preliminary findings from the Centers for Disease Control. A survey of more than 24,000 adults found just one out of every 11 of them said they were current smokers, an all-time low. Compare that to the mid-1960s, when the number was over 40%. As for electronic cigarettes, the CDC found their usage stayed steady in 2025, with just 7% of those surveyed reporting regular use. Yet another cool spring weekend for much of the Northeast. ABC News meteorologist Brittany Bell has more.
10: We're taking a step back when it comes to temperatures again across the Northeast, and the wind is making it feel even cooler. Also, a wind advisory along coastal sections of New England. When it comes to winds gusting up to 30 to 35 miles per hour today, still breezy on Sunday, but at least winds won't be as strong.
0: Seasonally cooler along the West Coast as well. Mike Dubusky, ABC News.
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5: All right, welcome back. And we're talking about automotive repair. Of course, that's the subject from 11 to 1 here on KTSA. And don't forget that Bob Webster is out there at the Festival of Flowers that's at the Shrine Auditorium. I always like to support my other co-hosts. And if they're out there doing something, be sure to go out and see them. It's at the Shrine Auditorium, 1604 and Blanco. That Festival of Flowers, if you've never been there, it's really neat. If you have any interest in gardening or plants or anything, they've got a lot of local folks out there that are selling plants, local farmers, I guess you would say. And we've got a thyme plant that we bought out there a couple years ago, actually, and it's doing excellent. And of course, I'm sure they've got, you know, the farm fresh honey and all that stuff. Saws is out there. It really is a neat event. And if you want to go out, you'll really see a lot of fun things. And if you see Bob Webster out there and you know who he is, then say, hey, Bob, I just wanted to say hi to you. I heard about you on the automotive show. It wasn't your show that drove me out here. It was the automotive show that drove me out here. So you can tease him a little bit because that's what we do as family, right? So let's go to Jack. You are up. Jack, what's happening? Go ahead, Jack. You're on now. You know,
6: F-250 with a six.
5: There we go. I can hear you now. F-250 with a six.
6: 6'8", V8, and I pull an 8 to 9,000 pound trailer 7 days a week, never comes off the hitch. I only drive probably 20, 25,000 miles a year. I went ahead and bought a 100,000 mile warranty. I just caught the beginning of your show. I heard you say something about warranties that you didn't like them or you do like them.
5: It's going to be.
6: Do you think I should buy a warranty for that or not?
5: No, I don't. I don't like them. Okay, so I'll just tell you that. I don't like them. That's the short version. They are, the only way insurance, for instance, makes money is if they insure enough people that when a catastrophe happens to somebody, that the rest of the fund covers that somebody. Well, when you play the warranty game, most of the people are not going to have a repair that qualifies for the warranty that they purchased. So if you're going to purchase a warranty, just purchase the big one because you're going to expect everything to be covered and it's just not on any one of the other plans. And then when it comes time to do the repairs, where you win on a warranty that you have purchased is if something big comes up and they cover it, AC or engine or a transmission or differential. But if anything comes up during that repair and the problem is actually related to, the cooling system had a leak and it overheated and it blew the engine. Well, if they find out that a cooling system leak is what caused it, they will cover the cooling system leak, but not the engine, right? They play games all over the place.
6: Okay.
5: And then the other thing is that there are shops that just won't accept extended warranty things. So now you're narrowing your shops. And then when it comes time to do the repair, let's say it's fully covered or it's under coverage by the warranty. Let's use the transmission, for instance. And let's say on today's transmissions, that's a $7,000 or $8,000 transmission. They'll say, we covered this and this. We don't cover this. And out of $7,000 or $8,000, you might end up paying $1,000 for it. And then you get really mad at the shop. But it's the coverage of the warranty that is the problem. And so you end up paying $1,000 for it. Well, on a huge thing like that, you're still way, way ahead. But when it comes to an alternator and you end up on a $500 alternator repair, you end up paying $200 on that. You're like, what is this thing covering? You know, and so I'm paying $4,000 for the warranty. And every time I go in, it's $200 to $1,000 on the bill, you know? 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Right. But when you have the difference in a extended warranty versus a manufacturer's warranty, if you have something go wrong with your vehicle at 20,000 miles, you're going to walk in and you're probably not going to pay for anything if the engine blows or something. Right. You're just going to get it covered and you're going to get a new engine. Well, extended warranty might say, yes, we know that you're saying the engine's blown, but we're saying you could do the head gasket on this engine. Well, you're not getting a full warranty. You're just getting half of the engine fixed, and it's because that side is not. Anyway, there's lots of little details in the contracts, and most of the time, in my experience, people get close. They get 2 years into a four-year contract, and they're like, you know what? This is the last time. I'm just going to cancel the contract. And I would hate for you to spend that money and then end up canceling the contract, whereas you could save $4,000 up over the course of a couple years. And then if something big does happen, you're at least halfway there, or you're covered, because extended warranties still don't cover brakes and normal maintenance stuff and tires and whatever. And so they don't cover those things. Well, you can cover those with that $4,000 and then rebuild your savings. And then if something big comes up, you know, you're at least halfway there. So I'm just not a big fan of extended warranties.
6: Well, if I didn't have bad luck, I wouldn't have any at all, but I'm going to probably just go back and cancel that. I just bought the truck 2 weeks ago,
5: Here's how I would approach that. Louis is not giving you legal advice, but Louis is giving you advice he would give his mom. And if his mom bought a car, or my dad's been in the business, so he wouldn't buy the extended warranty. Mom's been in the business too. But if mom bought a car, or Amy's mom bought a car, let's use that. If mother-in-law bought a car, and she said, hey, I just bought this new car or this new to me car, and I bought the extended warranty, I would probably tell her, please, for the love, go back and return that. Don't pay for that warranty.
6: Yeah. All right. Thank you for the phone call, sir.
5: You bet. Thank you so much. And thank you for the call, Jack. Keep in mind, this is my opinion. You're asking me. Now, you may have somebody a neighbor that has bought an extended warranty and says, I won't buy a car without having an extended warranty. Take their opinion into account, too, and then utilize both of those and make your own decision. But I wouldn't buy one myself. Tommy, you're up. What can we do for you? Yep. Tommy, go ahead. I think I caught Edwin going off guard on that. Tommy, go ahead. Yeah.
7: Tony, right?
5: Yes, sir.
7: Yeah. I have a 24 Outback. It's got 30,000 miles. The dealer wants to do a transmission fluid replacement.
5: Drain and fill or a flush?
7: And a flush. And they want over $1,000. I think that includes the oil change, too. So do I need to do both of those at 30,000 miles?
5: Okay, oil change, yes. You should have done a couple of those by 30,000 miles.
7: So No. I've done that a bunch of times already, yeah.
5: Okay, good. Just making sure. All right. Do you need to do the transmission service before or at 30,000 miles? Let me tell you that the BG schedule indicates you should do the transmission service, you know, before 50,000 and then every 30 after that, okay?
8: BG.
5: If you really, really want to take care of your car, you're going to follow that schedule. And so they're so confident that if you do that, you probably will not have transmission issues. The $1,000, depending on what else was on that bill, sounds very high. Okay. If you want to maintain it, a lot of the time Subarus, of all the cars, Subarus and Toyotas, will have an option for a drain and fill. They'll actually put the plug in the pan and you can do a drain and fill. And that's a much less expensive service. And if you're going to do it every 30, then that's probably the service I would go for. And then do you have to do it? Must you do it? No, maintenance is never a must thing. Although if you want to maintain that transmission, you know, for as absolute long as possible, then you'll do these services and you are far more likely not to have a transmission issue later. My long and short on the advice on this is maybe get a second price check. Okay. You know, ask your favorite shop or I hate to say call because it's really difficult for shops to give a quote over the phone. What I would suggest for you is at your next oil change, visit a shop in your neighborhood that has great reviews and looks friendly. Have them do the oil change and then ask them how much would a transmission service be and can you do a drain and refill on this? You know, if so, how much is that? That way they got the vehicle there. They know exactly what fluid it's going to take and all that. If you'll do it that way, you may find out that you're not going to spend near as much money. Is that...
7: Do you recommend anybody in the Austin area?
5: Dave's Ultimate Automotive. Dave's has a couple of shops around Austin, so you'll have to look them up. But I have met the owners, and my lead technician has met the owners, and they are good, good people. And that just means that we picture their business as running with heart, okay? So I'm not speaking for them because I've had my car repaired at Dave's, but I know the owners, and I know what type of business they set up, and they should treat you fairly there. Now, if you are out... Honey Automotive, if you want to look that up, H-O-N-E-A, Honey Automotive. Doug Honey is the owner, and he's in northern Austin, but I don't know, you know, unfortunately, I don't know the exact address there. Other than that, I'm looking for contacts in Austin that I can refer, and these are not paid contacts. These are people I want to meet. And so, anyway, those are my two referrals in Austin, or find a shop near you that is a locally owned mom and pop and look up their reviews. See if they're on BG Find a Shop because that's an indicator that they're a higher quality shop. And that'd be my suggestion to you.
7: Thank you, Louie. I appreciate it.
5: You bet. Thank you so much. And Jack, you have a, let's see, that was Jack, I think, or Tommy. Anyway, you have a great day. Good luck. Tommy, sorry about that. And Tommy, have a great day. We're going to get to Jim next. This is the Automotive Show on News Talk 550 KTSA and FM 1071.
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0: Man, I gotta thank my producer. We've got some updated music. I've had comments before on, you know, sometimes the music's a little outdated. I happen to love it. It's what I know. It's what I hear every weekend. But man, thank you, Edwin. This is fantastic. Jim, we're gonna take you first, and then Lee. Jim, you're up. What can we do for you? Jim, you're up. Yeah, Jim, go ahead.
1: I have a 2011 Tahoe with 187,000 miles, and about every 20,000 miles, it fouls the number one spark plug, and I get a miss at idle. I've put the new and improved valve cover on, and it hadn't cured the problem, and I was looking for some advice.
0: Okay. Do you get any smoking from the engine at all? Like out the tailpipe, I mean. Has anybody ever said, hey, did you know your smoke's on acceleration or when you first started or anything?
1: No.
0: Okay. There's no smoking. I do know for a fact that I have technicians listening, and so if there's anything that I miss on cylinder number one, which is very unusual to have it totally foul out a bunch, my first thought, and probably one of my only thoughts, is we need to check the injectors. Okay, we need to make sure that one inject. Do you have a check engine light on?
1: No, I don't.
0: None at all. No. Darn it. Okay, no. It almost rules out injectors, but let's check the injectors. Go ahead.
1: When the plug fouls, I get a check engine.
0: Yes, you're going to get a misfire code for that. Yes, absolutely. And that's how you know, well, check engine light's on. I need to replace that spark plug again. I guess what you could do is you could read the spark plug, and sometimes, you know, reading it, it's going to be a little bit tough to tell if it's running too rich or if it's got oil contamination. So let's go with running too rich. We've got a fuel injector that could be doing that if it's just not spraying properly. And so you can test the fuel injector spray. A shop can test it because you have to activate the fuel injectors individually. And you'll see that they'll time it and they'll say, okay, we're going to activate this one. And this one dropped. If your PSI, it dropped, I don't know, 3 PSI, this one dropped 3 PSI, this one dropped 5 PSI, and that happens to be number one. Okay, we've got an injector that's just dumping too much fuel. And so that'd be the first easiest, okay? And then if it's not that, then I guess you could take a bore scope and look inside there and see what the cylinder looks like. And so now we're looking for if it's oil contamination or fuel. And if it's oil, then you could have, you know, it could be slipping past the rings or it could be slipping through the valve stem seals. You would know that because on startup, if it was valve stem seals, you would have a puff of smoke come out and it would stick around. It would linger, not just like the condensation that happens. And then on acceleration, if it was coming up the rings, then you would have it then. But maybe it's not quite enough. And the catalytic converter is catching this, right? Either way, you're headed towards a catalytic converter, you know, issue if we don't figure out what's going on pretty soon. So we can do a compression test and see if the compression is great on all the cylinders. And we can do a cylinder leak down test. And what we're really checking for on that leak down test is maybe it's slipping past the rings. If it is ring failure, then you can do things like if you use the BG product. Okay, now, not total ring failure to where there's engine damage, okay? But if you have buildup on the rings, then you can do a BG oil change with the cleaner and then do a carbon cleaning, for sure do a carbon cleaning, and see if that will hit both bottom and top of the rings, right, of the in the combustion chamber and in the crankcase. And if it does happen to be at the rings, BG does make a dynamic engine flush, which is a little bit more in-depth process for cleaning out all the buildup in the crankcase. And then you can do a carbon cleaning on top. And again, you're hitting top and bottom on that point. And that's all you can do shy of going in and, you know, fixing, replacing the engine, basically. And so this one would be really good, honestly, to take it to a shop because as I'm listing things off, there could be things that I missed. And a technician that's actually looking at the vehicle will say, okay, I've ruled this out. I've ruled this out. I've ruled this out. Go down the list of basically establishing the health of the engine and that fuel injector.
1: Okay. I don't know if this is material or not, but occasionally it'll also foul the number 7.
0: That it might be material, and the fact that I'm really leaning more towards the oil issue, like the rings are just sticky, and maybe you can free them up before there's any actual engine damage. I gotta ask you if it's just you and me in the wall here, on your oil changes, are you like perfect on your oil changes, or is it like a lot of times I go 7 or 10,000 or whatever?
1: No, I'm religious.
0: Okay. Yeah, just got to make sure. Just got to make sure, because if you are religious, but let's say that you weren't and you skipped over that and you're like, no, I do it all the time. Well, telling me you do it all the time doesn't help me diagnose the car if you really go, a year on every oil change or something like that. So if it was where you were like, no, I just go when the dash tells me to do it, then I know you're going 7,000 miles on an oil change. And this is what happens when you follow the dash versus the sticker.
1: Yeah, I'm like 5,000 miles on Mobil 1.
0: Great. So, go ahead.
1: Off running conventional motor oil that's a little bit thicker?
0: No. Because what you're trying to do now is there's a problem. Okay, so don't change the oil so much as if it's sticky rings, then we need to clean those out. We need to get it cleaned out. And the BG dynamic and a carbon cleaning would be in order. But again, you want to know that that's money well spent. You don't want to do this if there's something wrong with the valve stem seal, because that's not going to fix it.
1: Right.
0: All right.
1: Okay.
0: Well, thank you. You bet. Thank you so much for the call, Jim. And it's not, if you had called with a different type issue, there might have been a different answer. But yeah, it sounds like you really need to get an evaluation on the engine itself. Let's hang on to Lee. I've got a few callers on the line right now. So if you're getting a busy signal, give me just a minute. But y'all hang on tight. This is the Automotive Show on News Talk 550 KTSA and FM 1071.
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0: We're going to get straight into some callers because I want to get to your calls and answer your questions, but I want to give somebody a shout out that means a whole lot to me. And a lot of you know him because you come into the shop or you've heard me talk about him, but that's Raul. He's my right hand there at the shop, and he's gone through a medical procedure. He'll be out of the shop for about 2 to 3 weeks, and I told him if it's longer, that's fine. You just make sure you're healed up. Without going through the very specifics of what's going on, everything went great. He is in the recovery process. He's doing great. He's back at home. Everything's been fantastic. It's just a miracle what we can do with today's medicine. So, Raul, we wish you a speedy heal up. And by speedy, I mean just as fast as you humanly can, because I'm having to run the ship, and I found out that he's way better at it than I am. So it's really good at my shop when I know that among the people that I've got at my shop, I am hiring people, and they are part of my team and a part of my family that are smarter than me. They're just smarter than me. And so I've got guys at the shop that, Dave, you're just so awesome, and Raul. And now I have to go down the list, because if I don't name everybody, they all get upset. So I'm going to go down the bays here. We got Dave and Philip, and we've got Bobby, and we've got Dane, and we've got Brian, and we've got Jesse. And each one of them I just consider wonderful parts of our team. And Raul, you the most. Come on back, because I need you. And so, but don't speed up your healing process. Lee, you're up. What can we do for you?
8: Well, good afternoon. First and foremost, I'd like to say, Raul, I hope you're doing well. Speedy recovery. Prayer.
0: And he is, and I'm sure he appreciates that.
8: Great. So my question is, I kind of made a boo-boo, I would say. I leased a car. First time ever. Love it. It's a 24 Subaru Outback Touring XT. Absolutely love it. Have no problems or complaints whatsoever. However, I did a 3-year, 36,000 miles. I'm at 30,000 miles. I still have 11 months left on the lease.
0: Okay.
8: So I heard you talking to an individual a while ago about a 24 Outback and the transmission deal. So based on that conversation, I've decided not to do the transmission fluid. My intent is to keep the car. The residual value is at $28,000. And I guess my question is, I've been hearing about these things called lease end, and should I try to buy out my car early? Should I wait right up until midnight when it rolls into 36,000 miles and go to the dealer and do my deal there? What's been your experience, and what can you advise?
0: I have a referral for you, and it has to do with KTSA, actually. It's called the Dave Ramsey Show. And so, me too. And so any advice that I would give you on this leasing setup is going to be advice that that Dave would give you. And I'm not qualified to repeat Dave's advice, because I would get something wrong that would totally misinterpret what he's trying to say. But I do know when you look at leasing, depending on your driving habits and everything, it's a more expensive way to own a vehicle. And I know that I would never lease a vehicle, and it's going to be based on my naive opinion of everything that Dave Ramsey says. And if it ever comes up, I'm just not going to, because I don't want to, you know?
8: Right. And the minute I did it, I could have kicked myself in the rear end, but
0: That's all right. You know, we all do things, and of the mistakes that people can make, I don't think that's the biggest mistake you could ever make. Jeez. But I think that no matter what, I want you to do a little bit of research. And in fact, I would probably encourage you to go to maybe like Dave Ramsey's website and see if he has a frequently asked questions, because and I'm going to say this, and I know he says this, I would rather you do something because you're informed and not because somebody else said to do it. And so if you understand the numbers behind it, then you can make an informed opinion. I don't understand enough about it because I, you know, most of my cars honestly come from a customer that needs an engine and they said, hey, I don't want this car anymore. Do you want to buy this from me? And I'm like, yes, I do. And I will put that engine in there and drive it. And so, and that's how I get them. So I don't, sure. I haven't played that game ever and I couldn't give you the right advice on it, but there are places to look. And then, and I want you to take this with a grain of salt, but when it comes to difficult questions that I know nothing about, a lot of times I ask AI, ChatGPT is the one that I use. And for instance, the other day I was putting up some lights in my kitchen and I had four lights and I knew the length of the place where they were going to go. They're going in a strip. And I said, how should I place the lights? You know, what distance should I place? And not only did AI give me like the exact measurements, but it said you want to place them like this because if you were to space them exactly evenly, they would actually look clustered. And I was like, I don't know whether that's great advice, but it makes sense. And I did that and it looks absolutely perfect. And so, well, according to my wife, it does. So, I would go and try it. If you haven't tried it before, try it for the first time. Go to ChatGPT. I think you have to put your email in and ask them. And what I love about it is it explains why. And I want to know the why so that I can make my own informed decision.
8: Okay. With regard to the vehicle itself, though, I feel really good about it. And it's the second one I've had.
0: Yeah.
8: Are you a fan of Subarus?
0: I think they're a great vehicle. I really do. They rank among the top for, you know, I could put them in my top three now. I could say Toyota, Honda, Subaru, probably in that order. And it's only because Subaru doesn't sell a truck, right? But Subaru makes a great vehicle. They're very reliable. And I want to clear up just one tiny piece of information on the transmission service for that vehicle. I am encouraging you to do it. Whether you do it every 30 is up to you. And if you do, I would not push past 60. Okay. And so that's going to be up to you. And then if the Subaru has a drain and fill procedure, then I think you'll find that procedure to be very affordable. And I can say, because of very recent information, one call earlier and one neighbor before that yesterday, you can get some pricing at a local shop as well and see if that pricing matches with the dealer, because it might not. It might be less.
8: Right. I totally understand that. But they strongly encourage you to come back to them saying it will violate.
0: It does not. It does not. If you want to push my hot button, it does not. Nothing violates the warranty about getting oil change or maintenance anywhere else. All you have to do is keep your receipts and then tell that shop. If you're going to a separate shop, say, look, I know I'm going to pay a little bit more, but I want to use Subaru fluid. I want you to put Subaru fluid in there. And that way, Subaru can't even say that it was some other, you know, multi-vehicle fluid or whatever. I want the Subaru OE fluid, and I want you to put that on the invoice. And there is nothing wrong with that. You're going to save a ton of money, and you do not have to go back to the dealer. Anybody listening to me, you do not have to go back to the dealer to get your maintenance to maintain your warranty.
8: Okay, great.
0: Did I say that firmly enough?
8: Yes, great to know. It came through loud and clear. I really appreciate your help today. Thank you so much.
0: You bet. Thank you so much. And I think we're going to Scott next. Scott, you're up. What can we do for you?
9: Hey, yeah. I have a 2019 Silverado pickup. It's got about 170,000 miles on it. And I just put some new tires on it. And after the new tires were installed, I'm starting to hear a little bit of a popping sound when I stop, and then when I take off, and it sounds kind of like a grommet type situation, maybe suspension. Does that make sense?
0: Absolutely, yes. I don't think it has anything to do with the new tires, unless right. the new tires made everything else so quiet that now you're hearing it. But I really shy of some lug nuts being loose, which I would absolutely check. right. Shy of right. that, I don't think it had anything to do with it. Now, popping, especially start and stop, can come from anywhere. Do you hear it going over bumps?
9: No, okay. no, okay. no, not over bumps. I did
0: perfect.
9: Crawl under and I looked at the stabilizing bar and it had some grommets that were, worn out. So I replaced yep. those.
0: Good. But, good. Super common anyway. On a Chevy. You're at the mileage where you're going to have some front end work. Okay. Coming up if it's not already there. Now popping, I'm going to say two things. It could be anything else. So you'll want somebody to look at it that knows what they're looking for, or you can, you know, either way, if you know what you're looking for. But, the two things that are the most common start and stop popping on a Chevy in this order is, the first one is the driver's side motor mount. Super, super common to have a failure. And then the other one is going to be at the driver's side, right under your feet. It's called a body mount. And that one can be elusive when the motor mount is the most common and you go in and the shop drives it and they're like, oh yeah, yeah, that's a motor mount for sure. And then you drive it and it's still got a very similar or the same noise. Sometimes it's that body mount on the driver's side as well. That I think that had a service bulletin for it a while back. I don't know about the newest ones. You know, I know you said it's a 17 or a 19, and so it may not apply to that. But I do know that body mount has driven more than one mechanic crazy. And don't blame them if they say you need the motor mount. Because you need yeah. the motor mount. Like, that is the most common thing. And if it hasn't failed already, it's going to.
9: Okay. Is that something an individual could do by himself, you think?
0: You know, on the newer vehicles, one of the motor mounts is incredibly difficult and one of them is kind of easy. I need you to look up the repair instructions or videos or whatever and see if it's something that you want to tackle. Yeah. With the motor mounts, I want you to be careful. Because once you raise up the engine, and let's say you have a floor jack underneath it and you're raising up the engine, A, don't sure. punch a hole or break your engine pan, your oil pan. That's a huge expense that wasn't there before. And then B, right. you got to make sure that you've really got that thing stabilized, because you don't want the jack to fail while you're trying to put the motor mount under there and your hands are under there. So there is some safety concern there. So if it's something that you're not 100% comfortable with, then just pay a shop to do it. You know, nothing's worth a visit right. to the ER or a hole punched in the oil pan. And then if your truck's right. four-wheel drive, it's going to make it a lot more challenging.
9: No, it's two-wheel drive, but okay. But it could be something like a piece of rubber material, probably 2-inch by 4-inch type situation, and
0: yeah.
9: you lift it up and pull a bolt out and replace it. Would that be correct?
0: Yes, yes. The long and short of it is yes. Yep.
9: Yeah.
0: Look it up first, okay. though.
9: Yep, yep. Well, I'll do some YouTube, and that'll work. I appreciate your assistance, sir. Appreciate it.
0: You bet. Thank you so much for the call. This is how I try to help you. I try to help and say, look, if you feel very confident with this, then go ahead. If you don't, then please take it to a shop, because isn't getting it done by a professional cost less than if you were to do it and there's a risk of either doing further damage or even injuring yourself? Shouldn't I let you know that on air? And yes. And so thank you all for tuning in. We got another segment left and we got a few callers. Y'all hang on tight. This is the Automotive Show on News Talk News Talk 550 KTSA and FM 1071.
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0: And it helps if I turn my mic on. We're back. We're talking about automotive repair. We are nearing the end of the show. If this is your first time tuning in, thank you so much for tuning in. We're here 11 to 1 every Saturday, and this is the automotive show. So we talk about everything automotive related and try to keep you on the road for less. I try to keep your cost per mile of running your vehicle to the very lowest that it can be. And how do you do that? The long and short is do your maintenance and find a good repair shop in case you need repairs. And I try to encourage you to do the things you can do, because you can do a lot and you can save a lot of money by doing it yourself. All right, let's go to Jeff. Let's hear what Jeff has to say. Go ahead.
1: Hey, Louis. I've got an 05 Chevrolet 2500, and the right blinker was blowing the fuse. I narrowed it down to the right mirror. I disconnected it, and now my main blinkers work. But I wanted to see if there's a fix for that besides replacing the whole mirror.
0: Yes and no. Yes, there's a fix. No, you must replace the mirror. You might have luck trying to find a mirror replacement, the glass. But I've never had good luck with that. And so what I'm going to suggest is replace the mirror. You can find said mirror on online resources, let's say. Everybody knows the big one that we all use. But I can tell you from experience, and this is from my brother's experience, actually, is that when you get those mirrors, and they are, aftermarket mirrors, to use a polite term, no matter what, you're going to put them on, and they're not going to look right. They're going to be concave, convex, they're going to be distorted, whatever. You're going to be able to tolerate it, or you might have to return the mirror and get a second one that is not quite as concave or convex. But no matter what, it's not going to be perfect, okay? I want you to know that ahead of time. And he had an issue where he had one motor, you know, these things have self-folding motors, and so he had one motor that wasn't working, or both, I can't remember, but he got a set for cheaper than he could buy one mirror at the dealer. And so he got set, and not only was he unhappy with the way that they looked, but the motors didn't work, and of course they have warranty, so he sent it back, and he put it back another one in, and this one was loose, so it would work, but the mirror itself was wobbly and whatever. After the third set, he returned them, and he just bought two dealer mirrors. And so if I'm going to tell you the right advice, I'm going to tell you, if you're willing to spend the money, you will be fully satisfied by buying a dealer mirror. Okay. And if you can find it online for less, that's fine, but make sure it's a GM mirror, and it will look right. It will behave right, and it will be exactly what you expect. If you get something online, understand that you're either going to have to tolerate, no matter what, you're going to have to tolerate some sort of imperfection, and you might have to tolerate more than just that. You know, the first round you get was promised to have the turn signal mirror in there, and the turn signal indicator in the mirror, and then you get it and they misboxed it and it doesn't have it, then you got to return it and blah, blah, blah, blah. So depending on your time and your irritation level, I would just go buy it from the dealer.
1: I got you. Okay.
0: All right. And if you have some sort of chrome, if you have some sort of chrome on the back or painted on the back, a lot of the times those can be removed, and you can swap it over to yours. If it's black and the other side comes in and it, you know, yours is shiny black and the one you get is matte black, even from the dealer, then maybe you just say, I don't mind. Who's going to really compare my two mirrors? Or you can run it over to my friends at M4 Auto Restoration, and they can paint it for you. So,
1: nice.
0: Yes, sir. That's my advice. Get the dealer one. Otherwise, you'll be sorry.
1: I gotcha. All right. Well, thank you so much for your time. I appreciate what you do.
0: You bet. Thank you. And let's go to Edward. Go ahead.
2: Hey, how you doing?
0: Yes. Yeah, great. Thanks for calling in.
2: I have a 2024 Tundra.
0: Okay.
2: It's got about 21,000 miles.
0: Okay.
2: How often do you have to change that oil, that cabin filter?
0: The cabin filter, when it gets dirty. And so if you wanted to put a time frame on it, I would say it's probably due by every third oil change, maybe. So let's say that you do it Let's say you do your oil changes every 5,000 miles. Okay, it's probably not due by the third oil change. I would definitely check it at the third oil change, but 15,000 miles might even be pretty quick. It totally depends on your driving conditions, because it is a filter that filters the air. And so if you park under trees, you're probably going to have to change it more than somebody that doesn't. If you use it for work and you're in dusty environments, you're going to have to change it more than somebody that doesn't. If you live in the country and you have rodents, I would check that probably every oil change, because you want to catch a rodent that's in there sooner than later. And for some reason, they love that area. So and they'll build a nest in there for sure. They will. So, you know, just check it every time you think about it. Check it once a year.
2: All right. Thank you. And also, what's up with the oil changes are going? Is the oil going up?
0: You know, we had a big warning amongst my, I'm a belong to a nationwide group of shop owners, and we had a big warning. Hey guys, you can stock up if you want, but please, for the love, don't go out and rent a storage unit so that you can store a bulk of oil. I don't know. That's way bigger than my, my paycheck or whatever. That's above my pay grade. And so I got to roll with the punches, same as you do. And if it goes up, it goes up. But, I haven't seen a change yet.
2: It's just like the gas. The pumps go up. Hey, you've had that gas, and the gas containers down on the ground.
0: That's exactly right.
2: What's up with the Toyota? I'm going on my ninth lease vehicle.
0: Yep.
2: This 2024 is my ninth lease vehicle.
0: I love it.
2: All of them Toyotas.
0: I love Toyotas.
2: Going out with recalls.
0: They have a lot of recalls. Okay, so every manufacturer is trying their best to keep up and fine-tune and do everything they can. When they start changing technology and engine structure and stuff like that, there's always a round of, you know, these didn't come out quite right, okay? And so Toyota, of all of the manufacturers, does the right thing and does recalls and does it gets you back in to get it fixed. So I love Toyotas. Thank you so much for the call, by the way. Love Toyotas. It wouldn't make me shy away from buying a Toyota. They're great. Hey, don't forget about the Festival of Flowers out there right now and at the Shrine Auditorium. And, of course, go Spurs, go. Let's see what Game 7 is tonight. Y'all have a great weekend, and thanks for tuning in to The Automotive Show.
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0: Negotiations.
1: ABC News White House correspondent Selena Wang. The conflict is putting pressure on Americans' finances, with the U.S. personal savings rate falling to 2.6% in April. Experts say that means more people are dipping into savings to pay for household essentials. Anne McConville in Durham, North Carolina, says she's feeling the pinch at the grocery store.
2: Every time I go shopping, I spend $100 for me, and I just buy really produce.
1: The Trump administration is vowing to appeal a federal judge's order that allows companies to be repaid for the extra expense they incurred from the president's tariff policy. Those tariffs were ruled unconstitutional by the Supreme Court in February. The director general of the World Health Organization has traveled to the center of the Ebola virus outbreak in the Democratic Republic of the Congo. Dr. Tedros Adhanom Ghebreyesus is meeting with local officials now, saying the country can get the outbreak under control.
3: DRC has faced Ebola before. 16 times, and has ended every outbreak, and this is the 17th. That history gives me real confidence.
1: Currently, there are more than 200 people suspected to have died from the Ebola outbreak. There are over 900 suspected cases. 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

0: Texas.
1: Welcome, South Texas. This is Robin Hoppus with Big State Financial here with my ever-growing handsome husband, Lance Hoppus.
0: Ever-growing.
1: You get more beautiful every day, Lance.
0: Yeah, I keep ever-growing. The Big State Financial Show here in South Texas. Robin Hoppus, like she just said, president and CEO of Big State Financial. What do? We help people retire every single day. And before we get into that, Robin, I want to talk about something that's the most important thing in our lives.
1: And tell us that.
0: That's about our Lord God Almighty and why we do what we do the way we do it.
1: It's important to us that we share and witness to our listeners. It's very important that you know where we stand with the Lord. Lance?
0: You know, there's only one God. There's only ever been one God. He took absolutely nothing. There were no neutrons, protons. There were no atoms, no photons. God created all that, and then from that he created what we know as matter. Then he created that great universe that we look out and see every night in the night sky. He put every single star that's up there, placed each and every one of them perfectly according to his will. Created the sun and put it in an exact perfect position for what was to come next.

0: next. He created this thing called the earth that we live on. Then he created the moon and hung it perfectly, so that the moon and the sun can give us light by day and by night, and so that we can have a parting of the lights day and night. And then on this thing that we call earth, God created every living creature that creeps, crawls, walks, flies, or swims. And then he created his most magnificent creation, mankind. When he created man, he breathed life into him. So every time we take our breath today, we're breathing the breath of life that God gave us. And then God did something else even more miraculous. He gave us his only begotten Son so that we can have our salvation just by believing in him and repenting of all of our sins. That's what Robin and I believe in. That's the formula that we live by. So when we talk to you about business and about your retirement, we take it very, very seriously, because we're talking about a plan that God's laid out to help you be able to retire and never worry about your money again. Never worry about losing money again. To have a roadmap that you know is going to take you where it is that you need to be. So, Robin, we have a lot to discuss in the rest of this hour.
1: We do, and I want to just add to what you said, Lance. You know, my dad taught me so many good things, and I was speaking with a client just the other day, and we talked about how his dad taught him that it was God, family, country, and in that order. And that is the order in which we live. We walk closely with God. We take care of our family. And you are, right after God, you are my first love. And something that you said to me not too long ago is that my third and fourth love are my chickens and my gardening. So there you go. There you have it. The whole list.
0: And she does love her chickens. She has 40 of them. And she does love her gardening. Yes, sir. I want to tell you that, you know. So if we're home and we're not working on business matters, helping you retire, Robin's out there working with her chickens and working in her garden, putting those plants in. And she got quite a garden going now. She lets the chickens free range everywhere. But we're done talking about that stuff. We need to talk to you about why you need to give us a call. You need to give us a call at 210-373-6000. And when you call that phone number, you're going to get a hold of Robin. And Robin is who? She is president and CEO of Big State Financial.
1: So that number again is 210-373-6000. And if you would like, you can go to my website. It's the name of the company, Big State Financial. .com. 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Lance, did you know where spiders get info from?
0: Spiders?
1: Spiders.
0: No.
1: The Wide World Web. So go to the Wide World Web to my name of my company,
0: okay.
1: BigStateFinancial.com, and you can get some information there. You can sign up for some books. We have some awesome books on our website. Get this. If you're driving, don't close your eyes, but one of the books is called Stress-Free Retirement. We will get that book to you, and we also have a tax-free retirement book that we will send you. You just have to go in, sign up, request one, and we will get one out to you inside of a week.
0: So what is it that we do that is completely different than most anybody else in this business that I know of? We start out by building you a complete, comprehensive retirement plan. In that, we have to take a look at what your debt is, if you have any debt, what your monthly bills are. We all have some monthly bills. We have homeowners insurance, we have taxes, we have the utilities, we have gasoline, we have groceries, all those things. So we get an idea of what it is that you have going out the door every single month, financially out the door every single month. And Robin, when we do that, then the next thing we take a look at is what it is that they have coming in the door.
1: That's right.
0: Every single month financially, what kind of money's
1: income
0: coming in?
1: Income and outflow, and that's very, very important. And one of the things whenever we talk and we set up an appointment for y'all to come in, I will email you an appointment confirmation, and I'll include in there some financial forms, and it will give us a snapshot of those things. We'll ask you, you know, how old are you today? When do you want to retire?
0: And from that, we take a look at how old you are going to be when you retire. And at retirement time, are you going to have enough money coming in that you can live the lifestyle that you wish to live? Not being confined and constricted to being inside this little bitty box where there's just no money hardly left at all at the end of the month. You don't want to do that. We don't want to see you do that. So how do we accomplish these things? We accomplish these things by using products known as fixed indexed annuities. That's right. Fixed indexed annuities. We don't use stocks, bonds, treasuries, or mutual funds because all of those are subject to loss. Every single one of those are subject to a loss. We don't use any kind of a product whatsoever that will cost you any money when the market takes that major slip and falls all the way down. We don't do that. We use products that are going to give you a guarantee that you're never, ever going to lose any money and will always provide you with a good, good rate of return, sometimes guaranteed interest rates, which Robin's going to talk about in just a little bit. But also, what else are they going to provide you? A guaranteed income. So when Robin and I work with you, you're going to be able to take a look at the plan that Robin's going to put together for you, and Big State Financial will design you a plan that you know is going to be guaranteed, not guesswork, not subject to the loss of the market, guaranteed income for the rest of your life and for the rest of your spouse's life.
1: You know, it's interesting, Lance, when clients come in and they have saved and worked maybe 20, 30 years or more in their job and they have saved. They've saved in their 401k, their TSP, their TRS, their SEP. They may have a pension. They may have IRAs, 401ks, you know, and they come to us and they're like, we don't know if we have saved enough money. And it is so fun. It's like a giant puzzle to take all of these pieces, including Social Security, which is a part of it. Sometimes folks get inheritance. That could be a part of what happens whenever they're in retirement. But we take all of those pieces of the puzzle. And the biggest question that we're going to ask you folks when you come in is, what's your number?
0: What's your number?
1: What's your number? Not your phone number. Oh. Not your, no. What's your number when you get ready to retire in 5, 10, 15 years? And we'll help you with that. But we want to know, you're going to give us your current expenses, your current income. And we want to know, when you retire, what amount of money do you need and want to live on? And we'll talk about things. What do you want to do when you retire? You know, when you look at retirement, Lance, in 5, 10 years, you know, you have to think about, I've worked all my life. What am I going to do when I retire? What do you want to do when you retire? Something fun? Do you want to start a little business? Do you want to do consulting? Or do you want to just play in the garden, get a tractor? We had a client that retired and became like this amazing quilter, something that she was near and dear to her heart. So what do you want to do? And it's good to start giving that thought and working on that. But we will work an income around what you want to accomplish in retirement. Give us a call. Call us now, 210-373-6000. This is the Big State Financial Show. You're speaking with Robin and Lance Hoppus, partners in this business.
0: I've only been doing this now for 34 years, Robin.
1: Yes, and we are both 104 years old. No, I'm just kidding. No.
0: Well, I am getting up there. I'm not 104 yet, but I'm getting up there. And I've been in this business for 34 years. You've been in it with me now for right at 16 years.
1: We're the old age of youth.
0: Yes, we are the old age of youth.
1: We've been around the block.
0: Yep, been around once or twice. You know, I want to tell you something. It's like that commercial was on TV for Farmers Insurance. You know, we know a thing or two because we've seen a thing or two. So when you've seen as much as what we've seen, especially in the financial world, you start to get the attitude that, you know something, money never needs to be at risk in order to make money. But you have to know how, and you have to know how that works. So years ago, Robin, when I went into this business, I decided that I didn't ever want to be responsible for someone losing money if they were going to place that money with me to be able to invest it for them to make more money.
1: I agree. I agree wholeheartedly. And, you know, we rest well at night knowing that our clients are not going to lose money due to a downturn in the stock market. And that's a beautiful thing.
0: It absolutely is a beautiful thing. And, you know, folks, the only businesses or companies that are allowed to be able to deal in fixed indexed annuities are insurance companies.
1: And we only work, Lance, with the most top-rated, A-plus rated companies that are out there. Now, we're appointed to close to 40 different insurance companies, and there are clients that want a specific company, but we work with a handful of the cream of the crop, the best of the best. And that's important because it is tied to their claims-paying ability.
0: We work only with the largest companies in the world.
1: Their strength and their ability to pay clients is what we look at. We are always, always looking out for your best interest. Now, you may come in and say, I want this big bonus. Well, folks, you know, we have big bonuses and we have some that have no bonuses. And we will gather all that information and you can rest assured that we are going to find you the best annuity that is going to pay you the best income.
0: You know, when we talk to you about bonuses and about never losing money, I'm going to start here and to give you an idea about what it is that we're talking about. Okay. First of all, before I go there, I want to tell you just how important we consider your money to be. You know, every day that we get up to go out into the workforce, we give up every minute and every hour of our life for that time that we're away from home earning money. And we have to earn money because that's our society. You know, if you don't have money, you're not going to live. If you don't have money, you're not going to pay your bills. You're not going to eat. You can't even go to the bathroom if you don't have money. Well, there'll be no water.
1: Okay, gotcha.
0: You see what I'm saying?
1: Water
0: so
1: is important.
0: Money is very, very important to us, and we understand that. So we work with companies. Check this one out. No commissions to you ever. No commissions.
1: No management fee.
0: Ever. No management fee. We have companies that have no fees in them whatsoever. Some do have a fee, but when there is a fee involved in it, it's very, very small. And it's always because you're getting something greater in return.
1: And it's called a rider fee. And so you can choose to add that to your annuity or not.
0: Yeah. So what is it we're talking about in bonuses? Well, first of all, if you've got, how do you get there? How do you get there? Do you have a 401k that's parked somewhere? That you work someplace else and that 401k is just sitting there? Or are you working somewhere where you're over 59 and a half?
1: And that's a magic number, folks. 59 and a half. I'm sorry I jumped in here.
0: No, it's good.
1: Well, and I had made notes when we were getting prepped for the show that 59 and a half is one of those magic numbers. So if you have a 401k, still working, active 401k at your company, you, at 59 and a half, you can go in and move a portion or all of that 401k. Now, we will look at that to see how is that 401k performing. If you want to secure it and move some of it or all of it over into our arena, set it up, get a bonus, get a guaranteed interest, we can do that for you.
0: You know, it is so crucially important to understand that when you lose money in your 401k, you're falling behind. When you lose money, even if the company you're working for is matching what you're putting in, when you lose money, you fall behind, and that time has to be made up. The beauty of the fixed indexed annuity is that you never, ever lose money. And how would you like to know that you could get a guaranteed interest rate of 8.25% interest a year? Guaranteed.
1: My question to you is, if you lose money in your 401k, will you have time to make up that loss before you retire? Give us a call, folks. Call us at your convenience, 210-373-6000. I'm Robin Hoppus. This is Lance Hoppus, and this is the Big State Financial Show. Again, that number, 210-373-6000. If you're listening to the show today on Saturday, I might be out in the garden picking weeds or planting, and you may hear chickens or the rooster, our big red rooster, crowing in the background, but I will answer the phones. If I'm not with a client or on the phone, I will answer calls from you any time of day.
0: If she's not out playing with the chickens and planting in the garden, which she's out there very, very seldom because she's normally in our beautiful offices, which are right off of Highway 281, close to the airport, very easy to get to. But why would you want to give us a call? 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And you're never going to lose any money, and you're going to have a growth in it that is guaranteed according to the interest rate that Robin can get for you. Try 8.25% guaranteed interest rate every year. Can you imagine that? Guaranteed. And it starts out with a 10% bonus in the front. What does that mean, Robin? 10% bonus in the front.
1: Well, if you start with $100,000, and let's make it easy, okay? We're going to make it easy. You put in $100,000 into this particular annuity, 10% bonus or $10,000 is added to that annuity first day, and it starts earning interest first day.
0: First day.
1: So you have $110,000 beginning year one, day one. Once it's established, once the funds hit.
0: So explain that again.
1: You have $100,000.
0: I've got $100,000, and I'm going to put my $100,000 with you.
1: Not with me, with the company, right? You're going to make the check out directly to the company. 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
0: anything. 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
1: Folks, if you ever go into a financial office and they have you make a check out to them, run. Run, pick up your pen, your checkbook, and run. No, the checks are made directly to the receiving companies for the benefit of the client. Okay.
0: Yes.
1: $100,000 goes in, 10% bonus or $10,000 is added to that $100,000.
0: From day one?
1: Day one.
0: Day one.
1: And it's a vesting bonus, Lance. They give you that $10,000 up front. Each year you own like 10% of it, but you get that $10,000 added first day, and it starts earning interest day one on $110,000.
0: So if I come in and see you as a client and I give you $100,000 and you tell me I'm going to get a guarantee of 8.25% interest every year on my money, it's going to start earning not from $100,000, but it's going to start earning on $110,000 very first day.
1: You got
0: that
1: it.
0: That 8.25% on $110,000.
1: Bingo.
0: And I only put in $100,000.
1: You win. Yes.
0: But are there bonuses that are bigger that you have with companies?
1: So there are bonuses that are bigger and there are bonuses that are smaller. There are some that have no bonus. Lance, we have some zero bonus, 10%.
0: Well, why in the world? Why would I want, Robin? I'm a client and I'm going to come see you. Why would I want a plan that doesn't have a bonus in it when I could get a plan with a bonus in it?
1: Well, now just hold on.
0: Hold on.
1: And I think that's what a lot of people will call and they're like, I want the 10% bonus. Well, let's research it and make sure. We have 10%, 25%, 40%, and 50% bonuses.
0: Huh?
1: But is it the right bonus?
0: What? Repeat that. What?
1: So the bonuses range from 0 to 50% and everything in between. 10, 25, 40, 50% bonuses.
0: Oh, good wiggly. I can't hardly take it. I got to grab a hold of my head. It just blew off. Whoa, got it back on my shoulders.
1: Get the Excedrin. There you go. Calm down now.
0: It's hard to believe.
1: For sure. It is. But really and truly, it has to do with you as a listener coming in. When do you want to utilize that money? How do you want to utilize that money? Do you want to let that money grow for X number of years, or do you need that money immediately? We have plans that you can put into an annuity and start taking money from it in 30 days.
0: Really?
1: Or 1 year. Typically, it's 1 year. There's a 1 year wait.
0: Mm-hmm. Does that kind of a plan give me a guaranteed income for the rest of my life?
1: Absolutely.
0: Well, so, Robin.
1: Yes.
0: You know, I'm playing like I'm the client here. I know all this stuff, but I got a question for you. I'm the client, and I come in and see you, and I've got this IRA sitting off to the side. And, you know, it's built itself up quite a bit. It's over $200,000. And I need to know that I'm going to get a guaranteed income on that IRA. You're telling me that it's never going to lose any money. So if I come in and I listen to what it is that you have to say, and I take my IRA and I move that IRA over, is there a cost in me moving that IRA? Do I have to pay taxes because I'm moving that IRA? What happens?
1: So an IRA is real simple, and we move IRAs all the time. So, Mr. Hoppus, let me tell you, that IRA where you have it will move over into an annuity, and it will be a like-to-like move. And so there won't be any taxes on your part, no charges, no fees, depending on if you've got it in the stock market. There will be some buy-sell fees whenever they liquidate. But when you move it over, it will stay an IRA.
0: Okay, so now,
1: like to like, IRA to IRA.
0: So same kind of question. I have a TSP or 401k, mm-hmm. and I move that TSP and 401k over. Do I have to pay a penalty in taxes for moving either one of those plans over, and what do they become?
1: No. In fact, those are called rollovers. So 401ks, TSPs, they're called rollovers, and they just become a big IRA. Same tax-deferred status.
0: Well, so when do I pay taxes on this money?
1: You pay taxes on it as you take it out. And as we all know, Mr. Hoppus, you are of RMD age, required minimum distributions. You're 73 plus.
0: I wish.
1: So you've been taking required minimum distributions out of that IRA, and you just continue on. You can turn on income, which will cover those RMDs or required minimum distributions, and get it for the rest of your life.
0: So, okay, Robin at Big State Financial, 210-373-6000. You know, if you don't call her right away, you're doing yourself a huge disservice. Because you're losing money, or you're risking your money, and you're not getting your problem resolved. Call Robin right away at this number, 210-373-6000. So, Robin, I'm the client, and I come in to see you, and we sit down, and we talk about this, and I've got my 401k sitting over here, and I'm coming up on 60 years old. I'll be 60, you know, within a month.
1: Mm-hmm.
0: So I'm beyond that 59 and a half marker, but I worked with this other company also, and I had a 401k over there, and I had a little pension plan. Okay. Now I know with my 401k, and I also had a TSP, cause I was military. Okay. So I had that TSP. So I got my TSP. I got a 401k plan. When I move those over and they start earning interest, do I have to pay taxes on that interest that it's going to earn? Because I know on my TSP and 401k, as I'm earning interest every year, I got to claim that in taxes.
1: No, you do not.
0: I don't?
1: When you set these up into the fixed indexed annuities, into that arena, it is all tax deferred, Mr. Hoppus, until you start drawing money out, and then you're taxed simply on the money that you draw out. And in whatever tax bracket that you're in.
0: Tax deferred. That is amazing.
1: Tax deferred fixed indexed annuity.
0: So, you know, I read one time about tax deferment, a simple explanation. And if I get this wrong, would you correct me?
1: Sure.
0: Okay. So I'm going to make this real simple. I've got a dollar or $100. Okay.
1: Well, you should know if it's $100 or $1.
0: Well, I'm going to use a $100 bill.
1: Okay.
0: I got $100, and I'm in a 25% tax bracket.
1: Mm-hmm.
0: So I get paid from my employer this $100, and I'm in a 25% tax bracket. That means that I'm really only going to get $75.
1: Correct.
0: Okay.
1: Uncle Sam is going to get your 25% taxes. He's going to get his money.
0: So that money has to be taxed right off the bat. But yet, when I take my 401k money and I move it over and I put it into your fixed indexed annuities with whichever company and plan we land on, because it's going to take some work. We got to figure out where we're going to go, right?
1: Correct.
0: Okay. So when I got my $100 and I haven't paid taxes on this money yet, and I put it in here from my 401k plan, now my $100 is earning interest on the $100 and not on $75.
1: That is correct.
0: That's correct, right?
1: Mm-hmm. Yes.
0: So that interest now at the end of this year that I earned on that $100 instead of $75, I don't have to pay taxes on that yet until when?
1: Until you take it out.
0: Can you imagine that? And that's these plans have been out there for how long? A long time?
1: Forever. And folks, give us a call and we'll break it down for you and show you the power of tax deferral, because you're earning interest on that those monies that you would normally pay taxes on.
0: So these plans are just about as fail safe as you can get. After 2008 happened and after COVID happened in this country, I've learned a major lesson in my years of life, and I'm a little bit beyond 73. A little bit. I've learned to never say never. However, I will say that in my 34 years and in the history of insurance companies providing fixed indexed annuities, there has never been one ever lose money. There has never been one that did not be able to follow through with the financial program that was laid out for you, as long as it was put together for you correctly. Being put together correctly, sorting out which company you're going to need, is where Robin is so fantastically incredible at doing it. Because, first of all, Robin at Big State Financial has insisted in her company, she has insisted that everybody that works there has your best interest at heart. Not for today, not just for tomorrow, but for 5 years, 10 years, and 15 years, and lifetime down the road, when we're gone. And you know why? I'll tell you why she feels that way. Because she feels that way for the same reason I do. That everything we have is a gift to us from God. And when you come in to Big State Financial to see us with your financial retirement, you come in trusting us with a trust that you know that we're going to put everything in our heart, our mind, and our soul into it to see to it that you have a guaranteed income that can't fail. That's Robin's philosophy. Robin believes that. I believe that, because we don't think anything we have is ours. Everything we have is a gift to us from God, including your business is a gift to us from God.
1: You know, I'm going to share something with you that I've never shared with anyone, is that when I get a call or a text or an email from, I call them VIPs, very important prospects.
0: Everyone's very important.
1: I stop and thank God for that call, that text, that email, because I truly believe that our business has been blessed by God. The prosperity in our business has been blessed by God, and we will continue. I mean, we would be nothing without God.
0: So, Robin, if you would, do you mind taking a moment here on the radio and explaining with people some of the steps that you go through in the process of building a retirement plan for a client, so they could possibly know what to expect when they call you?
1: Yes, it is so fun, and I love putting these together. Ultimately, what we will do for you, if you wish, now some people just want to say, I just want to take this portion of money, set it aside for my grandchildren. And we have annuities that are perfect for wealth transfers. But what we'll do, if you are working and you want to retire and you want a plan, that's where we really shine. We will put together a retirement income plan for you. And we will take all things into consideration. Pensions are dinosaurs, Lance, but there are still a few folks out there that have worked for a long time that have a pension. So a pension is going to be a source of your income in retirement, correct? Social Security, again, another leg of income. We will include your Social Security. We'll talk about that. And I've done a lot of research on Social Security. We will discuss whether or not you would need the income at a certain point with Social Security. Typically, full retirement age is going to be around 67, give or take, you know, 67. You would have to turn on Social Security by age 70, or you can turn it on now today as young as 62. So we'll talk about Social Security and whether or not you think you're going to need that income. And there's pluses and minuses to turning it on early, and we'll discuss those things. Ultimately, the Social Security piece, we will give you the information and coach you and guide you, and then you decide if and when you want to turn on Social Security. The other portion of it, Lance, is savings. Do you have savings? Do you have inheritance? Do you have monies that we're going to set up into an annuity? And at this point, you know, 1 year from now, 2, 5, 10 years from now, we're going to turn on income. We will put together this spreadsheet that has all of those things for you and for your spouse, right? Very important. And Lance and I have set up these annuities so that we know that we will have a guaranteed lifetime income, a lifetime stream of income, folks. Lance says he's going to live to 120. Maybe I'm taking good care of him. He doesn't look his age. He looks like he's younger than me.
0: Unless the good Lord Jesus Christ comes and snatches you and I out of here, I hope to make it for a while.
1: Listen, if he takes you first, don't look back, because I'm, pray God, I'll be right behind you.
0: I'm not going to look back. Don't look back.
1: Anyway.
0: He tells you right in that book of his.
1: That's right.
0: Don't look back.
1: Well, and he also says, Lance, that we have to be good stewards of our money. And that is something that we don't take lightly. When you come in and you have a lot or a little, it's something that is important to you that we make sure that we have it in place, safe, never going to go backwards, and it's going to generate an income for you for the rest of your life.
0: So remember, you're never going to lose money. You have a guarantee on that. You're going to have an income that's going to be laid out for you that will be what? Guaranteed income laid out for you for life. Robin takes a look at all the money you have going out the door, and then she takes a look at all the money you have coming in the door. What are you going to have coming in Social Security? That'll fall into one column. What is your wife going to have or your husband going to have coming in Social Security? That falls into another column. How much are you going to have coming in from a pension plan if you have a pension plan? That goes into the next column. How much are you going to have coming in, will you have coming in as guaranteed income from your different annuities that Robin would set up for you? How much income will those provide you? And then the cumulative number at the to the far right-hand side. What is your expected goal and what is your guaranteed number?
1: And, you know, Lance, we try to exceed that, and we work with the idea of inflation, whether we have high inflation or super high inflation. We factor inflation into the plan whenever we put this together for you.
0: You know, there's a piece of our income that we take a look at that a lot of us are counting on, but we try our best in the office when Robin puts these plans together and I'm helping her with it. We try our best to take a look at it without the expectation of that Social Security number, because that is a number that none of us are going to be able to count on. We don't know if that Social Security will be there in the near or distant future. So what do we do to plan around that possibility? And if you do have Social Security coming in, then we keep that added in there, of course. But we want to be sure that if at all possible, if there's enough money to work with, that we can build you a plan that you're not going to have to worry that if one little piece of it falls apart, you'll be solid. To be solid, the money needs to be in a fixed indexed annuity. And why is that, Robin? because they can't.
1: You can't lose money in a fixed index annuity. They never go backwards. And we have it. We have, again, I said 40, we're appointed to 40 different companies and the annuities inside those companies. But Lance, we don't just do annuities for folks. We also do life insurance. So we have people come in that set up life insurance policies with a death benefit that they want to have something for their grandchildren. They have more money than they need. And we also have annuities that are set up for wealth transfer. But these are things that we will discuss, and we'll just peel it back kind of like an onion and find out exactly what you need and what your goal is, and set up something for you that you're going to be happy with for the rest of your life. First step, give us a call, 210-373-6000. I'm Robin Hoppus, and I'm here with my handsome husband, handsomest husband, sweetest, kindest man, Lance Hoppus. 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There's a lot of information in there. You can request a complimentary financial review. You can request a couple of books that we will make available to you, written by a dear friend of ours, Patrick Kelly, Stress-Free Retirement. It speaks to these fixed index annuities we've been discussing here today. It's a fun read and a quick read, and you'll get a very high-level understanding of how these annuities can work for you.
0: So, Robin, in my 34 years in this business, and in your 16 years in this business, I have never seen one of these plans fail. I've never seen it. Now, that's a big statement, but I have never seen a plan fail as long as the client stuck to the plan. Now, things happen in life. Emergencies happen. Bad things can happen in our lives. So my question to you, Robin, on this is, I've got $500,000 that I've got stacked up in my 401k, and this $500,000 I'm getting ready to, I'm really considering as a client to move that over to Big State Financial. But what happens, is that money available to me if I need it for an emergency? Or is it just locked in a vault and tied up and I can't get to it? What takes place?
1: I know years ago you and I did a show about the myths about annuities, because there are myths out there that say you're locked in. It's your money is in jail. You can never get to it. And that is false.
0: That's the big lie.
1: The big lie. And if you have an emergency, we had a client that Hurricane Harvey took their roof off completely. Yeah. And they called and they said, you know, the roofer guy won't start until we give him $20,000. We had $20,000 in their bank account in 72 hours. So you have access to that money. If you need it, if it's an emergency, we will step on the metal, put the pedal to the metal and get that money to you quickly.
0: So I'm a client. I'm putting my money in with you. The unfortunate thing about life is we're all going to die. Nobody's here forever. God's got our ticket. It's already punched. You know, we just got to, you know, there's going to be a time we get off this train.
1: Hey, enjoy every day that the Lord has made.
0: Because it is a gift. It is a gift. Don't count on the future. Don't count on the past. Count on right now. But when I die, Robin, the annuities that we have set up, who gets the money in those annuities when I die?
1: Well, the spouse, which is me, would get that annuity, and I have options. If you own the annuity, Lance, and you pass away, I have the option of taking ownership of that annuity. If we turned on joint income, which we would, we haven't because we're still working. We don't want to turn on income. We want it to grow. But
0: would you have to pay taxes on that as soon as you receive that money?
1: So if we're continuing to get money, if we've turned on joint lifetime income and you pass away, I would continue to get that lifetime income for the rest of my life.
0: Uh-huh. Okay. But let's say that we're not taking, we haven't been taking income from it, and I die, and there's $800,000-$900,000 in the account, $200,000, whatever the dollar amount is. When you, as the heir, my beneficiary to that money, you move that money over, put it into your name. And it's not an IRA. This just was, you know.
1: Well, there's no taxes. And when we do start, so let's say it's grown from $500,000 to $800,000. And let's say we have turned on joint lifetime income. There is some taxes on the interest that has accrued over the years, that $300,000. There would be some interest as we take it out, right? We would pay interest based on
0: as we take it out.
1: Right. Based on our tax bracket.
0: So it's a great place to be able to put money. So, Robin, my prayer is that, you know, I don't go before you and you don't go before me, that somehow or other the Lord figures out how he's going to take us out of this world together.
1: I would love that.
0: What happens to the money then?
1: So another myth is that the money goes back to the insurance company, and that's not so. That is another lie. You and I pass away. We have named contingent beneficiaries. So let's say it's set up in your name. You are the owner and the annuitant. I am the primary spousal beneficiary. And then we have contingent beneficiaries' names. So the money, whatever is in that account, goes to the contingent beneficiaries.
0: Okay. So I'm going to shift gears here a little bit.
1: All righty.
0: I have a challenge for everybody out there that has your money in the stock market or into mutual funds, has your money, you've got your money invested somewhere. And here's a challenge I have for you. When you walk into your broker's office or you pick up the phone, you give them a call, and you ask them, how's my account doing? And they're going to tell you, well, it's doing okay. It's doing good. You've made money. Have I lost any money? Well, no, you haven't lost any money, but the markets are going down. What's going on with my account? Every time I take a look, the markets are going down. I take a look at my statements. My statement shows me I've got negative, negative, negative, negative. What do you think that broker's going to tell you? They're going to tell you, come on now, you haven't lost anything. Yeah, it's just part of the game. It's the way it goes. It goes up, it goes down. Market goes up. Market goes down. Stay where you're at. Don't get nervous. You haven't lost anything until you take it out. Well, now, Mr. Broker, when I came in to see you, I started out with $200,000. Now my account's down to $175,000. That's $25,000 to the negative. In fees, commissions, and losses, I'm missing $25,000. No, no, no, no. He's going to tell you, no, no, no, no. You haven't lost anything till you take it out. Leave it right there because the market's going to come back. And you're going to see that you're good. Well, so here's the next question. Well, so now, Mr. Broker, since I haven't lost anything, can you tell me how much my income will be on that $200,000? Well, what it would be, we could give you, you know, yeah, don't worry about that right now. He's going to tell you, you're going to be fine. No, no, no. I want to know what my guaranteed income is on that $200,000. Well, you know, we're only really working with $175,000, he's going to tell you. You're going to get a runaround and a runaround and a runaround. Whereas when you come in and you see Robin at Big State Financial, and you tell Robin, I've got $200,000 or $100,000 or $50,000, whatever the dollar amount is that you want to put into one of these fixed indexed annuities. Can you tell me what my income is going to be on that account 2 years, 5 years, 10 years down the road? Can you do that, Robin?
1: On the dime.
0: On the dime. Well, but again, how much is this going to cost me if I'm a client? What does this cost?
1: Lance, we decided a long time ago that we would never charge a management or a consulting fee. You and I get paid directly from the companies we do business with, and we get paid the same no matter who we do business with. So it is up to us to find the very best fit for you. And that's why there's going to be a lot of questions and answers whenever we meet. Very, very important that we take time to drill down and find out what your true goals are, what you have in place, and we're going to find what is the very best fit for you.
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1: Lance, just this last week, I talked to this couple, and he said, Robin, we've got money in the bank and savings, and we've got three different banks and savings accounts, and while I was talking with him on the phone, he totaled them up, and they were just under $1 million sitting in the bank, not making any money at all.
0: Well, that made my stomach roll.
1: Well, and they have children and grandchildren. They don't need the money. They are both retired. He's a veteran. They have $12,000 a month in income. And so we set this up so that they could do a wealth transfer whenever they're both gone.
0: Bless his heart. Isn't that wonderful?
1: It is a beautiful thing. And
0: yeah.
1: I think, you know, kudos to our listeners. They have done an amazing job of staying out of debt, saving money, you know, saving their hard-earned money. And why not put it in a position where it's going to be safe and grow and be there for when you need it?
0: Robin and I both are firm believers in the Lord God Almighty, only one God. We're firm believers that the Lord God Almighty sacrificed his only begotten son for us so we could be saved, have an everlasting life in the kingdom, in glory with the Lord God Almighty and his only begotten son. We're extremely conservative in our faith, and we're extremely conservative in our politics. So, you know, if the fact that we love God, believe in God, we love Jesus Christ, believe in Jesus Christ as our Savior, and that bothers you, don't even bother picking up the phone to call.
1: Now, when you do come in to see us, we'll put together a portfolio for you with a little bit of information on us. Everybody that comes into our office gets a pocket constitution.
0: Yep, everybody. That being said, if you don't like the idea that we're extremely conservative in our politics, don't bother calling us to tell us, you know, that we're communists. We need to go back to Russia because we're just like Donald Trump. We never did deal with the Russians. Okay. We love our nation. We believe this nation is fantastical and great, and we love our God Almighty, and we are extremely conservative in our politics and our belief.
1: So another thing that I put together, and you'll see it when you come into our office, is vote the Bible. Vote the Bible. And I've got scriptures that are tied to that. We'll include that in that portfolio. If you want a copy of it, just email me and I'll send you a copy of it. But how I will vote in November, I've got a list of how I will vote in November. Very conservative, anti-abortion, anti-debt, etc. There's a whole list of biblical scriptures.
0: You know, when somebody tells you, Robin, that, you know, I'm raising my kids the best way I can, or I'm living my life the best way I can, there's no book on how to do it. Nobody wrote the book on what to do. That's an absolute bunch of nonsense, because there is a book on how to live our life.
1: The book.
0: The book, the one and only book. It's called the Holy Bible.
1: That's right.
0: Old Testament and New Testament. So remember, folks, God loves you. Jesus Christ loves you. He gave his life for you on the cross. We'd like to love you, but we don't know you yet. And If you want to know that your money is going to be guaranteed against loss and that you can have an income guaranteed for the rest of your life, you need to call
1: 210-373-6000. I'm Robin Hoppus. This is Lance Hoppus, and you're listening to the Big State Financial Show. And Lance, I look at our listener as a friend I haven't met yet.
0: What's your website?
1: Even if we don't do business together, we've made a friend with our listeners, because when they come in, we are like-minded folks. And I love that. I love making new friends.
0: How can somebody find you on a website?
1: Well, they have to go to the website, which is BigStateFinancial.com. It's the name of my company, BigStateFinancial.com. There's information in there. You can request a complimentary financial review. We will talk. I'll gather some information. I'll send you an appointment confirmation. It'll have directions to the office. It'll have the financial forms that we talked about earlier in the show. And if there's any statements that you would like for us to review and analyze for you, we have a team behind the scenes that will do that for us. And we're excited to meet with our clients, and we are excited to serve you as our clients.
0: You know, I've been doing this for 34 years. Robin's been in business for 16 years. Our office, beautiful. Our offices are beautiful. They're not extravagant. They're beautiful. They're right up off of Highway 281. Very easy to get to. Right off of 281 on Isom Road on the airport side. Very, very easy to get to, whether you're coming from south of San Antonio or from the north or from the east or from the west. Makes no difference. If you're calling us from Beaumont, from Houston, if you're calling us from, you know, up around Waco, or you're calling us from out in West Texas, give us a call. Robin will make an appointment for you so you could come in, sit down, and visit with us. Everybody is important.
1: Yes, they are. And Lance, the other thing that we offer our clients just as a service to them is we have an attorney that will help them set up a will or a trust. So if you're looking to update your will, if you're looking to set up a trust, we can do that. And interesting about the annuities that we have, you can put a trust into an annuity. They go hand in glove. Yeah. So whatever you have set up inside your trust can be the beneficiary. And it will dictate how monies are distributed. These annuities are, they avoid probate. They're legal documents and they avoid probate. A will has to go through probate. So whomever you name as primary beneficiary, contingent beneficiaries, that is the gospel. And that will, it will be distributed in that fashion.
0: We have seen some very unfortunate things. People that did not have wills put together. Or people that, you know, were to be beneficiaries and they weren't included in a will. They knew they should have been, but they weren't. Or people who did not have a trust to protect everything. What can happen when the greedy fingers, the fingers of greed, come out of the family?
1: Oh, my goodness. We see that, folks. Money makes people crazy.
0: Can you imagine children suing their parents for their inheritance before the parents die?
1: Been there, done that.
0: We've seen it.
1: We've seen it. We've seen it all. We should write a book.
0: Spouses no. come out of the woodwork that were supposed to have been divorced but never did get a divorce. They just talked about it 25, 30 years ago. The other person thinks that they're divorced. They forgot about everything. They're going on happy, happy, happy. They die. That estranged person pops up out of the woodwork.
1: I want to ask you this question one more time. A lot of people, Lance, spend more time planning their vacation than they do planning their retirement. My question to you is, will you have time to make up the losses that may have incurred in the stock market? Do you have time? Take some time now to get your retirement planning in place. We're here to help you. We're here to serve you, the listener. Lance, this has been so much fun. How exciting. How exciting. And I hope and pray that we've gotten the message across to you clearly and concisely. We thank you for listening, South Texas. You are deep in our hearts. Until next time, this is the Big State Financial Show. Lance and Robin Hoppus, good day and God bless you.
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3: I'm Mike Dubusky. Will the fragile ceasefire with Iran be extended? That's the question on the minds of many closely watching the back and forth between the U.S. and Iran. Defense Secretary Pete Hegseth speaking while on a trip to Singapore today.
4: Any deal that the president is willing to make, he's only going to make it if he believes it's a great deal.
3: More on the state of negotiations from ABC senior White House correspondent Selena Wang.
5: Trump huddling in the Situation Room for over 2 hours with his national security team on Friday after saying just hours earlier he'd make his final determination in that very meeting. But

0: People are suspected to have died so far from an outbreak of Ebola. Patrick Muyaya is the DRC's Minister of Communication.
1: We know the way it can be spread, so that's why we are taking some measure. The first, I think, is very basic. The preventive measure is to wash hands frequently. The second is to take the temperature.
0: Health officials say the risk to the global public is low. Relief today in Laos as five of those miners trapped inside a flooded cave have been brought to safety. Here's one of the rescuers.
2: Been given oxygen. They've been set up, hooked up to IVs. They're very tired. They're very dehydrated. They're malnourished. They're recovering right now.
0: Crews were able to lower the level of water in the cave by using specialized pumps, allowing those men to escape. Officials say the search for the two men still missing continues. You're listening to ABC News.
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21: 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Thank you for tuning in. A great show ahead for you, so stay tuned. But before we begin, I'd like you to put on your thinking cap, all right? Can you name this nutrient? Now, nutritionists love it, because clinical research shows it fights fatigue while promoting muscle strength and endurance. By one antioxidant measurement, it's 6,000 times more powerful than vitamin C. It's 800 times stronger than CoQ10. It can improve your depth perception. And millions of people in Japan use it every day to fight wrinkles and fine lines from the inside out. So what is it? What nutrient are we talking about? Well, Sherry Torkos is here to reveal the secret. She's a practicing pharmacist and author. She's written more than a dozen books on health, including the Canadian Encyclopedia of Natural Medicine. Welcome to the program, Sherry Torkos. Good to have you here.
22: Hey there, Mark. Thanks so much for having me. This secret nutrient that we're going to be talking about is called astaxanthin. Mm-hmm. And Reader's Digest, they featured it brilliantly in an article called The Latest It Antioxidant. Astaxanthin is a fountain of youth. As you mentioned, very popular in Japan, used mainstream for promoting beauty from within as a capsule. But here in North America, people just aren't as familiar with it. But listen to this. It has 60 human studies validating its efficacy. And as a pharmacist, this really caught my attention. And this nutrient is not something that you can get enough of in diet. It's found in salmon, mm-hmm. but you'd really have to eat a lot of salmon, like 5 pounds.

0: to get a good daily dose.
1: Well, so as much as I do that. Yeah, I love salmon, but I'm not going that far. Sherry, I didn't know that there were 60-plus human clinical studies in this specific natural form of astaxanthin that happens to be in Purity's Asta-FX formula. Talked about Japan. Now, this is a capsule. This particular astaxanthin is all the rage for skin health, as they've been finding in Japan. Very, very interesting on so many fronts here, right?
0: Yeah, for sure. I mean, astaxanthin at just a 4 milligram dose, and that's the clinical dose that is in Purity's AstaFX formula, mm-hmm. It's clinically tested and shown to fight fine lines and wrinkles from the inside. And millions in Asia take it daily just for that. And I don't want to get too technical here, but just one human study that I'd like to mention to back up these benefits. They used the exact same dose and the type of astaxanthin that's in Purity's product, and they discovered significant benefits for skin hydration, skin texture, smoothness, elasticity, reduction of skin spots, and there was even a reduction of redness and an improvement in the evenness of skin tone. So we're talking about big beauty benefits, and it works from the inside out, which is fabulous. Men love it, women love it, and it's really catching on here in North America.
1: It sure is. It's a really impressive list of clinical benefits for beautifying skin from the inside out. No wonder they love it there in Japan, and now we're learning about it here. But Sherry, I know you like to say the wrinkle-reducing benefits and the skin tone benefits are just part of this. That's just kind of the cherry on the top. What do you mean by this?
0: Well, you know, I talk to a lot of people in the pharmacy every week. I work as a pharmacist, and I also get a lot of friends and family and colleagues asking me about their health. And many people are, you know, in their 50s, 60s, 70s, and they really like the idea of a supplement that can help to improve the appearance of their skin. I mean, we all want beautiful, youthful skin, but for most people, this really isn't the key benefit. What's at the top of the list when you ask people, like, what do they most want to achieve in their health and their wellness? They want something that will help to promote muscle strength. And they want stamina. They want to be able to do the activities they enjoy, golf, tennis, hiking, playing with their kids and grandkids. And this is actually patented for muscle strength. You know, people want energy to fight fatigue. They want to feel sharp. They're also concerned about their vision. They want to keep their eyes healthy. People are concerned about heart health, circulation, immunity. Right. All of these areas, really, we're talking about staying healthy from the inside out. So, you know, when you think of it, the skin benefits are compelling, but to me, it's really just the cherry on the top.
1: Yeah, well, Sherry, you were saying that astaxanthin helps with endurance and performance against salmon loaded with astaxanthin. They perform these amazing feats of endurance. Astaxanthin is also found in high levels in the eyes of seagulls. Now, that's interesting. Humans bike faster when they supplement with a specific form of astaxanthin. So is there a common denominator in all of this, these kinds of bits of information?
0: Well, the research here is really clear. Astaxanthin is a molecule that fuels healthy performance, energy, stamina, strength. That's what we see in nature, and that's what we see in humans, too. It's like if you're getting older and you want an edge for strength, for energy, for youthful skin, to fight wrinkles from the inside out, but also to promote endurance and healthy vision, this is what you take. You take this AstaFX formula with the clinical dose of the right type of astaxanthin, and you really feel it. By one measure of antioxidant activity called singlet oxygen quenching activity, astaxanthin is 800 times stronger than CoQ10. And this was published in 2007 in a journal called Carotenoid Science. Another study found that astaxanthin is 6,000 times stronger than vitamin C as an antioxidant, again, in its singlet oxygen scavenging capacity. So it's incredible.
1: Well, I know Purity has a free bottle of AstaFX, just two little liquid capsules a day. That's all you need. And we're going to give out a special 800 number in just a moment for our listeners to take advantage of the free bottle offer. But before we do that, Sherry, Purity uses this natural form of astaxanthin, not that synthetic, cheaper form like you find out there on the market. This is really important as well, correct?
0: Yeah, you definitely need to do your homework when choosing supplements. And that's what I did. AstaFX uses 4 milligrams of the world's most clinically researched natural form of astaxanthin called Astareal.
1: Sherry Tarkos, pharmacist and author, is with us here on the program. Sherry, we learned today that astaxanthin is 6,000 times more powerful by this one measurement of antioxidant activity when compared to vitamin C. This AstaFX has so much power. Purity has something like 100 plus unsolicited testimonials on their website, and I found a couple that I especially enjoy. If I could read a couple of those, I think this is a very They're very interesting, if it's okay with you.
0: Sure. I think it's great to share feedback from people that are really taking the product.
1: Yeah. Here's one from Ava in Texas. She gives AstaFX 5 stars, and she writes, quote, after taking AstaFX, my son was visiting us and said, Mom, you look youthful. I'm a Purity Products customer for the last 3 years and will never go back. That's from Ava. Here's one from Nina in Ottawa, Ontario. She's in the age group 45 to 54, gives it another 5-star review. She says this, quote, since taking AstaFX, I felt so much better. My energy level, I would say, has gone from a 3 to a 10. How about that? She says, so I feel energized whenever taking. My husband even noticed I no longer complain about housework. Well, I've talked about this amazing product to all my family and friends. I'm sure they see how well I look because I feel great from the inside out. I've even noticed my skin appears healthier, too. I feel like a fountain of youth. Now, that's pretty good stuff from actual customers who've been trying AstaFX. And, Sherry, you mentioned before we started the show, you've been taking this product for yourself. And I know, knowing you for some time, it's worked very well for you, hasn't it?
0: It has. You know, I've been taking it for about 2 years now, mm-hmm. and people are often surprised to hear that I'm 50. They tell me that I look more like I'm 35, which is nice to hear.
1: Yep. Mm-hmm.
0: I do eat healthy, and I exercise regularly, but I'm also a strong believer in the benefits of taking research-based supplements. And I take AstaFX every day to stay strong, healthy, to keep my energy levels up, and for my skin, I mean, I want to do everything I can to stay youthful and to keep my body sharp and also to prevent some of those issues that can arise as we age.
1: Great information with Sherry Torkos. We'll get back to her in just a moment. 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We'll give you the number and the special offer again at the end of the show in a few minutes, but lots to cover today. We'll get back to it here with Sherry Torkos. She's an author and pharmacist, and always great to have you on the show. Such great information, Sherry. Can you share with us a quick study or two to sort of back this up, highlight the science behind the elite astaxanthin that's found in AstaFX? Because I know there are, what, dozens and dozens of studies. Maybe you can pull out and highlight a couple of your favorites.
0: Yeah, for sure. So Dr. Mark Miller, he's a PhD, a biomedical researcher, he explains it well, and he's talking here about how free radicals compromise and undermine function and cellular performance in the body. He says astaxanthin is simply superb at negating this, as evidenced by clinical trials showing improved performance and accelerated recovery. In fact, research published in the Journal of Medicine and Science in Sports and Exercise found that those who took 4 milligrams of astaxanthin daily over 28 days scored better cycling times with greater output than those who did not take it. So they biked faster. Mm-hmm. I mean, remember this, astaxanthin is one of the few fat-soluble antioxidants that can actually neutralize free radicals even at the site of the mitochondrial membrane. It's like cellular body armor protecting your cells, your joints, blood vessels, brain, heart, and organs on many levels. So listen to this, Mark. Mm-hmm. There are 14 clinical studies on astaxanthin for brain health, 7 studies on skin health, 14 studies on eye health, including research for depth perception and focus, 6 studies showing astaxanthin supports cardio function, 42 studies on healthy aging and cellular health. I mean, there's a ton of research on human performance, too, showing benefits for energy, stamina, and endurance. I mean, this AstFX, it's incredibly powerful and versatile. It helps you stay in the game of life, stay energized, active, alert, healthy, and even stronger.
1: That is impressive on so many levels. So much great information there. And I know this astaxanthin has about a dozen patents, too. I'm looking here. I see there's a patent for promoting eye health and reducing eye fatigue. There's a patent for inhibiting the expression of cytokines in cells, and a patent, get this, on composition for body fat reduction. There's one for improving muscle atrophy in older adults. Sherry, I'd like to be a little bit of a skeptic here. How can this one simple nutrient magically do all of this? How can this AstaFX give us so many benefits? I mean, really?
0: Yeah, I know. It sounds amazing, too good to be true, but it really is true. Many of the studies that I'm referencing here, they're available on PubMed. These are reputable clinical studies conducted by leading researchers around the world that really back the benefits of astaxanthin. By the way, muscle output is better with astaxanthin, too. And this comes from astaxanthin research published in the International Journal of Sports Nutrition, November 2000. This was another study done with cyclists. They took 4 milligrams of astaxanthin. It was a small study, but very positive, showing that cyclists improved their trial time by 2 minutes in a 20-kilometer bike race. I mean, that's a meaningful improvement in a race like this. And the researchers said that they also burned fat more efficiently, which makes sense. Based on this research, Purity can actually make the claim that AstaFX will promote and improve power output in your muscles. I mean, I tell people, AstaFX in, strength and power out. It's transformative if you like energy. And this was found in other studies too, like one that looked at hand grip strength.
1: Oh, so much great information. If you're just tuning in, we're talking with pharmacist and author Sherry Tarkos here. I'm your host, Mark Larson. Now, in this hand grip study that you mentioned, I understand this involved, a 12-milligram dose, and they saw a 93% boost in hand strength in people who struggled with, that tennis elbow. That's a big deal. But our listeners might be saying, maybe I don't play tennis. What about me? What does it mean for me, right?
0: Right. So think about this. A 93% increase in a person who has some repetitive stress in their elbow, it's an almost doubling in hand strength. So just think about all the things that you do in your daily life, picking up groceries, your kids, your grandkids, gripping the steering wheel of a car, playing golf or tennis, gardening or riding a bike. A doubling of grip strength makes a big difference. I mean, when you take astaxanthin, you get stronger, you feel stronger, you have more energy, endurance. If you play sports, you play stronger. So to me, it's really quite extraordinary.
1: That's great information, too. Now, Sherry, I want to share a couple more testimonials that caught my attention out of so many right there on the Purity website. Again, these are unsolicited. These are from real people. Here's one from Rick. He's a male, age 55 to 64, lives in Naples, Florida. He writes this: "What a great product AstaFX has been for me. After starting taking AstaFX, my workout and strength has increased as if I were in my 20s again. And I've only been on AstaFX for 2 months now. Can't wait to see the long-term effect. I look forward to taking AstaFX every morning for my afternoon workouts. I'll be taking this product for a long time." Here's Dee Dee. She's a female, age 45 to 54. She lives in Laurel Park, North Carolina. She writes this, quote, "I've been using AstaFX for a month now. I can see the difference in my energy level. I now have more energy, feel better since taking this product. I can actually see a difference in my skin as well. I'm a smoker who has smoking lines around my mouth, but the lines have diminished about 50%. Overall, I am so thrilled with my energy level. I love this product." Just a couple of samples from the real people who have responded on Purity's website. And Sherry, I'm looking at the list of patents again on this astaxanthin compound. This is where the science, the research backs up what we're talking about. This is just flat out amazing. And now, Sherry, a lot of people out there are going to think what I'm going to say here sounds a little bit odd, but you said before the show this supplement may even help people drive a car better or use the computer more comfortably. I mean, come on, how does this happen?
0: It does sound funny, but AstaFX may actually help in these areas too, and here's why. One of the interesting things about astaxanthin is that it's a relative of vitamin A, and we know that vitamin A is good for our eyes, good for vision. Astaxanthin is too. Astaxanthin has actually been shown to fight oxidation in eye tissue. Scientists did a study where they found a 46% improvement in a measurement called depth perception. Now, depth perception, that's our ability to determine distances between objects, or basically to see in three dimensions. And researchers, they studied a handball team specifically looking at how quickly they could change focus. Mm-hmm. And guess what? The handball team that was supplementing with astaxanthin, they were able to improve their accuracy and improve their performance in the depth perception test. Other research has also shown that astaxanthin helps reduce eye fatigue. And, you know, when you're on a computer, that's a big deal. Everyone's on computers these days and for long periods of time, and it's hard on our eyes. And we know that if you're driving a car and it's late at night and your reaction time is slow, that's not good. Astaxanthin actually helps the eyes focus and refocus. Dr. Hecht, PhD, one of the leading researchers at AstaReal, says that the product actually helps your eyes be more resilient. You see better with it. Your eyes are healthier. I mean, who doesn't love those benefits?
1: Again, we're talking with pharmacist and health author Sherry Torkos about our free bottle offer from Purity Products. We're talking about AstaFX. So much ground to cover. Sherry, I want to get back to the skin benefits and this issue of wrinkle reduction. Not as a cream or as a lotion, but as a capsule. You take it orally. This patent also covers this. You say this ingredient is proven to reduce wrinkles, and not just by a little. We're talking a dramatic amount. What's going on with this?
0: Yeah, I know. It's fascinating. A huge benefit. People want to look younger. I know I do, and I've noticed significant benefits since I've started taking it. But it's the science here that really shines. The whole concept of taking oral supplements to improve skin health. Relatively new concept here in North America, but in Japan, this is mainstream. Astaxanthin is already one of, if not the most successful ingredients in a new class of products called cosmeceuticals, or supplements that you take orally to enhance the cosmetic appearance of your skin. So listen to this. In one study, they gave 4 milligrams of astaxanthin, which, by the way, is the actual amount you get in Purity's AstaFX, and the skin benefits were dramatic. Within 6 weeks, every single person in the treatment group, 100% of participants in the study, reported that their skin had improved significantly. Everybody got results. Fine lines, hydration, elasticity, all improved. Listen to this. The participants experienced about 50% improvement in dryness, moisture, roughness, elasticity, fine lines, wrinkles, even age spots were significantly diminished. And this is literally in line with the best, the highest quality, and the most expensive topical products, the lotions and potions that we put on our skin. And again, AstaFX, it's exclusive to Purity Products.
1: 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Now, Sherry, for people who are just tuning in, one of the many highlights we covered earlier on today's program is just how revolutionary this special Purity Astaxanthin is for redefining aging skin. And astaxanthin works its magic inside the body in areas like endurance, stamina, energy. These are so many of the inside-out benefits the people will feel, and in fact, what will they feel when they start taking Asta FX?
0: So the reason you need to give this a try is because the benefits are real. The science is very compelling. Over 60 clinical studies and patents. I mean, the product is impressive and it really works. This is a product where you will actually see and feel the benefits after taking it a month or so. The cosmetic benefits for your skin, we just mentioned a minute ago, really incredible. I've been taking it myself and I see a huge difference. Others have noticed too. People are always saying to me, you know, what do you use on your skin? What are you taking? And, you know, I tell people what you put into your body is just as important, if not more so, than what you apply to your skin. And think about the vision benefits, really unmatched by any other nutrient or supplement out there. It targets tired eyes, eye strain, and it helps improve eye focus and depth perception. It's great for circulation, energy, muscle strength, and endurance. You can literally boost your strength. As we age, this is crucial. It helps you enjoy life and stay in the game. Mm-hmm. And it can even help with recovery after exercise. Next, astaxanthin has the ability to fight fatigue and support mitochondrial function. So that means cellular energy and ATP support.
1: Now, Sherry, just a few moments left before we wrap up the program. I want to take a quick step back for a moment. I know we have this great free bottle offer today. We're talking Asta FX from Purity Products, and we'll get to that offer as we wrap up the program. Free bottle of Asta FX for all of our listeners. Again, it promotes healthy vision, skin, muscle, fights wrinkles like no other. And most of us have just never heard about all of this until today. So tell our listeners again how astaxanthin compares to other antioxidants or phytonutrients that are out there on the market right now, because this is truly unique, isn't it?
0: Well, you know, from an antioxidant perspective, the healthy aging perspective, astaxanthin is up to 6,000 times more potent than vitamin C in its singlet oxygen quenching capacity. That should be enough to get everybody excited. There's really, you know, something in this for everybody. With AstaFX from Purity here, you get to see the amazing power of astaxanthin for yourself. It's the king of the carotenoids, and very few people are aware of its benefits, and I think millions are missing out on it because they just aren't aware of this incredible evidence-based nutraceutical.
1: And I know it may sound too good to be true for some people, Sherry. What do you say to any skeptics saying, come on, does it really do all of this?
0: Well, I'm a pharmacist, and in my training as a pharmacist, I'm trained to look at the science and to see what the science says. And the science on astaxanthin is very clear, backed by over 60 clinical studies, and many of these studies are accessible on PubMed, so you can check them out yourself. But the key takeaway is this. The benefits are real, the cosmetic benefits, the endurance benefits, the strength benefits, the vision benefits, circulation, cardio, the product really works. I mean, the science is so strong. I see the difference in how it makes my skin look and how I feel. I feel stronger, healthier, and I encourage folks to give this a try. With this free bottle offer from Purity, there's nothing to lose and so much to gain.
1: Such great information, wonderful show, and always good to talk with you, Sherry. Thank you so much for joining us today.
0: Thank you.
1: Sherry Torkos, who's an author, she's a practicing pharmacist. 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
7: 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I am your host, Steve Summers, and I've got to tell you, we have got a fascinating show for you today. Now, if you're like most people, you may have noticed that when you hit 50, you kind of hit the wall. You know, between your joints, the heart, the brain, your eyes, your energy, you name it. Now, when you hit 50, you have to pay attention to your health. We all know that. So whether you're 40 or 50, or say in your 60s or 70s, or even older for that matter, our guest today says he's discovered something that you can unlock the key to feeling better at any age. This is exciting. What is it? What are we talking about? Why do you need to know about this? Well, stay tuned. Dr. Neil Levin is on the line here. Dr. Neil Levin is a chiropractor. He's a nutritionist. He's a longtime advisor for Purity Products. Welcome, Dr. Levin. So great to have you back on the show today. This is a big story, isn't it?
8: Oh, absolutely, Steve. And let's cut right to the chase here. That discovery you talked about at the top there, it's krill oil, because krill oil is simply amazing for us. It's great for the heart, great for the joints, fantastic for the brain, for the eyes. I mean, I have people coming into my clinic every single day, and they want to feel better. I mean, they want to feel physically better, stronger. They want their joints to feel comfortable, but they want to stay mentally sharp. They want to keep that brain thinking like it did when they were younger. They want to protect themselves from coronary heart disease and maintain those flexible, healthy, youthful arteries for wonderful circulation. Hey, Steve, they want to boost their energy. And
7: absolutely,
8: you know, why not? I mean, we deserve it, and that's what we're going to be talking about here today with this Krill Omega 50 Plus, which is the cutting edge combination, Steve, of krill oil, which is so fabulous for us. But we've infused the krill oil. Now, this is so important. We've infused the krill oil with the high omega 3 concentrated fish oil. You need to do that when you're dealing with krill, because krill just isn't high enough in omega 3. So many other important parameters and virtues, but you got to get that high omega 3 fish oil in there, and we've done that. So this is now the best of both worlds. But we didn't stop there. For the 50 plusers, we've added some vitamin D. We doubled the antioxidant power, and Steve, we actually increased the amount of krill by 67%. So this now becomes the finest omega 3 nutrient in the world, as far as I'm concerned.
7: This is very, very exciting. This krill oil sensation, I mean, it is all over the news, Dr. Neil Levin. Great studies are out there. Many experts are declaring that krill oil is better than fish oil. So give us this lowdown on this Krill Omega 50 Plus formula.
8: Right. Steve, you know, if I told you that there's this one tiny pill that benefits the joints and the brain and memory, mood, coronary heart disease, wonderful for the arteries, makes your hair shine, great for the skin, I mean, what would you say to that?
7: Hey, where is it? Where can I get this stuff?
8: Right, and we have it. It's Krill Omega 50 Plus, and we're going to give it to everybody for free today. And that that's really cool because Purity wants everybody to try this because they know they're going to see a huge difference. But get this, on top of that, for the first 1,000 people that call today, we're giving away a second gift because I just demanded this. You know, when we're dealing with the 50-plusers, and hey, you know, if you're 40 and you feel like your energy is low, this is for you also. But for people 50 and over, we're also giving away free B12 energy melts. I demanded this because, hey, as we're getting a little older, we don't absorb that B12 as well, and I want you to feel the benefits from this Krill Omega 50+. So I'm going to jack up those B12 levels for you today as well. You know, what a value proposition.
7: You know, when it comes to your health, it really is a win-win. This is amazing. I heard you say that this can actually reduce the risk of coronary heart disease. When you hear that, whose ears don't perk up after that? How exactly does that work anyway?
8: Right. Well, Krill Omega 50 Plus, remember, this is the combination of krill oil with the high omega-3, highly concentrated fish oil. So it's much higher in omega-3s than most krill oil formulas would be. So when we're dealing with the high omega-3 fish oil, we're talking about support for the HDL cholesterol, healthy, youthful, flexible arteries. That's so great for the circulation, heart muscle strength, platelet activity, red blood cells that stay nice and soft and flexible so they can work their way through those little capillaries. Oh, what about triglycerides? That becomes so important. So this Krill Omega 50 Plus supports the heart in so many ways. And you know, the bottom line is we need to think about this because as we're getting a little older, 50 plus, maybe mid 40s, certainly 60s and 70s, it's decision time. I mean, you know your body's not working the way it did when you were in your 30s.
7: Exactly.
8: The energy might not be there. You need to make a decision. Are you going to take it laying down and just let yourself get old, or are you going to do something about it? Are you going to stay physically active? Are you going to do the things you need to stay healthy? And getting these omega-3s, the krill oil, the vitamin D, the antioxidants make such a difference. This is a game changer for anybody in that 50-plus age group.
7: Doc, this is absolutely great information. I know that omega-3s are best known for their cardiovascular benefits, and they're certainly also known as brain food. Now, we've discussed this in some of the past shows. If you would, touch on the brain benefits for our listeners listening out there today and tell us why you say that supplementing with omega-3s isn't just a good idea for the brain, but an absolute necessity.
8: Oh, this is such an important point that you're bringing up. Absolutely. For brain health, we must get these omega-3s back in there. You know, when you think about omega-3s and you think about brain health and memory and mood and feeling sharp, you really want to single out the DHA component. That's the docosahexaenoic acid. You know what, Steve? Your brain is 60% fat by weight, and of that, 25% needs to be DHA. You know what I use an analogy in my practice? People understand calcium and bone health, right? If you don't have calcium in your diet and you don't supplement with calcium, your bones are going to get brittle and weak. You understand that, right?
7: Right, exactly.
8: That's what happens to bones. Bones need calcium for their normal strength and structure. Now, with the brain, it's the same. DHA for normal structure. We use this for one brain neuron to communicate with another, to build out the brain. The serotonin, the dopamine, all the feel-good neurotransmitters. So must have it, must get it back in there. So important. And with this Krill Omega 50+, we've increased the level of DHA because we put the concentrated omega-3s in there. Now, with Krill Omega 50 Plus, you're going to get 130 milligrams of DHA per serving, Steve.
7: Wow.
8: The leading brand of krill oil, you're going to get 24.
7: Excellent.
8: 24 in the leading brand, you're going to get 130 with Krill Omega 50 Plus. That's why this is so incredible for the brain.
7: This is absolutely exciting. I got to tell you, though, during the last Krill show that we did together, you totally shocked me, Doc. I remember this specifically. You said that...
8: Tell me, I'm on the edge of my seat. What did I say?
7: You said, and I remember, that the studies show that krill oil improves joint comfort in just 7 days. Now, if the benefits for the brain and the heart didn't perk my ears up, that certainly would. If you would, touch on the study and tell us how this works.
8: Right. That was a great study. In fact, that's the reason I started taking krill oil about 5-6 years ago. Mm-hmm. A pilot study, double blind, placebo controlled, exactly what you want to see out of the Journal of the American College of Nutrition. Now, participants got 300 milligrams of krill oil or placebo. Now, remember, in Krill Omega 50 Plus, we're giving you even more. We're giving you 500 milligrams of krill oil, so even more potent. But the participants in this study that got the krill oil got some amazing joint benefits, Steve. Get this. In just 7 days, and you remember this from the last show, but in just 7 days, they were 28% more comfortable. That's a jaw dropper. When I read that, I immediately went out and bought my first bottle of krill oil. But after 30 days, they were 38% more comfortable. The researchers didn't stop there. They looked at flexibility of the joints. They looked at function of the joints. All improved, and I call this the krill oil advantage. So if you're out there and you're taking fish oil, well, fish oil is great. I mean, fish oil is in here. It's so important, but you're not going to get the same joint advantages just on krill. You're not going to experience this joint comfort benefit that we get specifically from the krill. And remember, in Krill Omega 50 Plus, we've jacked up the levels of the krill 67% more. So in terms of dosage, fantastic.
7: That's big. That is absolutely big. Hey, I was on the website, and the testimonials on the Krill Omega 50 Plus, they're incredible. I mean, people obviously love this product. I'd like to share a couple of my favorites here.
8: Sure, sure.
7: Believer writes in. She's a female age 45 to 54 from Georgia. She rates it 5 out of 5 stars. She writes, "This has helped. Less grind on my knees when climbing up the steps. Beneficial to my overall health, both physically and mentally. I just feel better," is what she said. Also, Safety Susan, age 55 to 64 from Sacramento, California. She writes to 5 out of 5 stars. "I was a little worried about fishy aftertaste. However, I have not burped it even once. She goes, I like it better than regular fish oil. The capsule size is smaller and it's easy to swallow." This is big. The capsule size being smaller.
8: You know, and I'm really glad you picked that one out, because Safety Suzanne picks out a very important point there. I don't think we've really harped on this enough, because people have trouble swallowing those huge horse pills, you know, those huge omega-3 pills. These are tiny. So this is why this is such a breakthrough. These capsules are so small and easy to swallow. Anybody can easily swallow them. But at the same time, we've increased the dosage of krill by 67%. We've boosted the antioxidant power. The vitamin D is in there. We supercharged the whole thing with the high omega-3, highly concentrated fish oil, so important for the heart. So yeah, Safety Suzanne, she really nailed it there. I want to read one more. This one in front of me, Blessed. She's in the 55 to 64 age bracket, Fort Worth, Texas, 5 out of 5 stars. She writes, "I was experiencing brain fog. I couldn't remember things at work. Felt I was slowing down mentally. Purity was offering a free bottle. I've been taking it for a year, and I swear by it. I have experienced a difference in my brain and body." Good for you, Blessed. You know
7: what?
8: I'm not surprised at these testimonials at all, because, again, I take this product myself. Mm-hmm. It's fabulous. My patients love the Krill Omega 50 Plus. They feel it in their joints. They feel it in their brain. They feel it in their energy, their circulation. They just feel better. That's what everybody tells me when they get this Krill Omega 50 Plus.
7: Now, Dr. Neil Levin, talk for a minute, if you would, about the B12 energy melts too. This is really an exciting addition.
8: So important.
7: You gave these away in our last Krill show as well, and the feedback has been absolutely overwhelming. People simply love the energy, the pep, the vigor they feel when they have their B12 levels restored with these. And now Purity's going to do it again. So 2 free bottles here today for the listeners. Tell us about this.
8: Yeah, remember, first of all the listeners today that pick up the phone and call are going to get a free bottle of this Krill Omega 50 Plus. Amazing with the krill oil, 67% more krill oil, the high omega-3 fish oil, boosting those omega-3 levels, so critical for the heart, for the skin, for the hair, for the eyes. On top of that, we added the vitamin D, so important, so pure, so pristine. But now, the B12 energy melts, why are they here? I said to Purity, I said, guys, we're dealing with the 50-plussers here. Even people of 45, 50, 60, 70, they're having more trouble absorbing the B12, and B12 is critical. You think B12, think energy. If your energy is low and you're in your 50s or 60s, I mean, it may be a B12 issue. B12 helps the body to make red blood cells. We need that to carry oxygen to the tissue, so important for energy. B12 helps us to burn carbohydrates and turn them into energy. B12 for your hair, your skin, your nails. So these B12 energy melts, they're fantastic. You put one on your tongue, tastes delicious. Seconds later, it's gone. And what B12 energy melts do is they help bump up your levels of B12. And if you were a little low on B12, you really do feel a difference. The first thing you notice is energy. 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
7: 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Now, Doc, I've seen these ads where they say that krill oil is 48 times stronger than fish oil. Is that true? Does that make any sense?
8: Well, you know, obviously these are the krill guys talking, right?
7: Right, right, right.
8: But you could look at it both ways. Let's get into krill in just a moment. But first, let's pat the fish oil guys on the shoulder, because, you know, you could say that the fish oil is better and stronger, but we're talking about the concentrated high omega-3 fish oil here, because it's higher in the omega-3s, the EPA and DHA that are so important for the heart, the brain, the memory, mood, your eyes, your skin, your hair, your nails. So in one sense, you could say, well, the fish oil is better. But in another sense, I have to hand it to the krill guys, because in terms of antioxidant power, krill oil is extraordinary. And it's because there's a molecule in krill oil that's naturally occurring called astaxanthin. And this astaxanthin, Steve, this is one of the most powerful antioxidants we've ever discovered. Steve, by one measure of antioxidant activity, it's 6,000 times stronger than vitamin C.
7: Wow.
8: So amazing antioxidant power in the krill. And now, as we're getting older, 50-plusers like myself, I'm 52, and we don't make as many antioxidants naturally. Our antioxidant systems are kind of slowing down, and at the same time, we're producing more free radicals naturally. This is why we call it Krill Omega 50 Plus, extra antioxidant power and extra krill. Remember, 500 milligrams of krill instead of 300, that's 67% more, plus the vitamin D, so important for us, and this is just an incredible value. I have folks, they were going out and they were getting the krill separately and the fish oil separately, the antioxidant. You could spend $75 doing that.
7: No kidding.
8: You're getting it all for free today. This is the best of both worlds, this combination product with the krill and the fish oil. It's not one being better than the other. They're both great, and this is the best of both worlds.
7: You know, thank God for Purity products. I'm serious. Seriously, because when you think about where our food supply has gone and where we are today, we have to have something that allows us to feel better as we age, to age gracefully. It's amazing to me as we talk
8: about
7: this.
8: And that's why I love the way that Purity gives away the free bottles. Because, you know, people can be skeptical.
7: Sure.
8: They should be skeptical. But now they can be skeptical and they say, okay, you know what? This sounds pretty important. I'm going to give this a go. It's only going to cost me $6.95. And they get it and they try it out. And what they start to see, because it doesn't take long, remember that joint. joint study, 7 days, 28% more comfortable. What they start to see is, hey, I'm more comfortable. I feel better. They notice their energy is better. And they realize, hey, you know what? This is important. And they tell their friends and they tell their relatives and they tell their loved ones. And Purity's been doing business this way for, I don't know, 20 years now. And, you know, this is a great testimonial by Gracie. 5 out of 5 stars, she writes, it works. I feel a difference in my joints after only 1 week. Also, you have the nicest staff. That's what Gracie writes. You have the nicest staff. People are going to appreciate working with Purity. They're a fantastic company. They put their money where their mouth is. They give out free bottles, and you try it, and you're like, wow, this is great stuff. Thank God for Purity.
7: Let's talk about the heart health for a moment. It's probably the single greatest concern that people face as they age. So anything that we can do to boost heart health becomes really a top priority. You know this, I know this, and those folks out there know this as well. And I know you mentioned earlier that omega-3s literally lower our risk of coronary heart disease. Do I have that correct? Because that's a big statement.
8: You know, absolutely. I mean, protecting the heart, this is what put omega-3s on the map back in the 70s. Dr. Dierberg discovered, you know, how protective they were for the Eskimos.
7: Right.
8: But bottom line is, omega-3s protect our heart in so many ways. They promote a smooth, rhythmical heartbeat, important for the body's normal inflammatory response in the heart muscle, inside the arteries and veins. They promote those youthful, flexible arteries, so important for circulation. They promote healthy blood platelet activity, healthy red blood cell activity. They support a healthy blood pressure. That's very important. Triglycerides. So they do so much for the heart. So simply amazing cardiovascular protection with these omega-3s.
7: It just keeps getting better, doesn't it? Hey, you know, I got to remind our listeners.
8: I know when people, I have patients coming in here all the time, and I'm like, are you taking your omega-3s? I hope you're still taking your omega-3s. 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In fact, if there was only one nutrient that I could take, Steve, honest to God, if there was only one nutrient that I could take, hands down, it's omega-3s. That's the first most important nutrient you could take. And this krill omega 50 plus, I love the way they combine the krill oil with the fish oil, so you're getting the best of both worlds. Can't beat it.
7: 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Doc, this study you sent me on this omega-3s and the memory is amazing. It seems that the participants taking omega-3s had some pretty incredible benefits here. When you talk about memory, that is something that kind of slips as we get older. Tell us more about this, would you?
8: Right. This was a great study because what they did here was very interesting. This out of the journal Neurology, and what they did is they checked the omega-3 level in the red blood cells of women, 1,000 women, older women. So this is a big study, 1,000 women. Mm-hmm. But then again, 8 years later, and the women were on average 78 years old at this point, they did MRI scans of the women's brains. And what they found, Steve, this is so amazing. They found that the brain volume for the women that had more omega-3s in their red blood cells, mm-hmm. the women that had more omega-3s in their red blood cells, they had higher brain volume. They were actually maintaining more of the youthful size of the brain. Their brains were bigger. You could see it plainly in the MRI measurements. That's really
7: great.
8: Cool. But not only that, there's a very important part of the brain known as the hippocampus, a very important part of the brain that facilitates learning, facilitates memory. And there was greater brain volume in the hippocampus for people that had more omega-3s in their red blood cells. That's how you can really measure how much omega-3 someone's taking in. So if you take omega-3s, you will raise your omega-3 index. We know this. It's a fact. You take omega-3s, you raise that. So you want to have more omega-3s in your bloodstream. very important. That's how it infuses into all the cell membranes, into the joints, into the brain, etc. So take the Krill Omega 50 Plus. You get the krill oil, 67% more krill oil, so fantastic for the joints. You get the high omega-3 fish oil, vitamin D in there as well, astaxanthin for extra antioxidant power, and protect that brain, protect your memory, facilitate that quick, that youthful thinking that's so fun to have. When you feel sharp, when you feel like your brain is working great, you have that brain energy, it's more fun. It's more fun to be in a conversation. You feel better, you wake out of bed, you have that energy, you feel mentally alert, you feel alive. That's the way I want to feel. That's the way young people feel. That's why we put this in this Krill Omega 50 Plus. We want people to feel younger. We want people to maintain their youthful vigor and attitude, and that's what this Krill Omega 50 Plus is all about.
7: All right, I got to tell you, Dr. Levin, I take the Krill Omega 50 Plus, and one of the things that I absolutely love about the pill is that it's so small. I mean, it's so easy to take, and so much better than trying to swallow one of those omega-3 horse pills, you know, the bigger ones. Anyone can take these with ease, and that's what's great about it. Tell us, how did you supercharge this formula while at the same time shrinking the capsule size? 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
8: 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It's so amazing. 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
7: Right,
8: so
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8: 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Everybody's getting that. Don't worry. You're definitely going to get that. But if you're one of the first 1,000 callers, then you get the free B12 energy melt. So, no, we need to talk about that one more time. But I want you to get that, too, and I demand this, because this is Krill Omega 50 Plus. We want this for the folks. Hey, if you're in your 40s and you feel run down, it's great for you, too. But 50s, 60s, 70s, folks in that age bracket, they're not absorbing the B12 as well, because they're losing some of the intrinsic factors in the GI tract that are responsible for absorbing the B12. So now you put the B12 energy melt on your tongue, tastes delicious, and it just gets in there and boosts up those levels of B12. What do you feel? When you boost your level of B12, if you had been low, you feel more energy, because B12 helps make the red blood cells, carry oxygen to the tissues, helps burn your carbs for energy, great for the hair, skin, and nails, great for so many things. Steve, be one of the first 1,000 callers. 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
12: From ABC News, I'm Mike Dubusky. Still no word on whether that short-term peace deal between the U.S. and Iran will be approved. President Trump spending 2 hours in the Situation Room yesterday discussing the issue. Defense Secretary Pete Hegseth says there's movement towards an agreement.
13: Iran knows very, very clearly what our expectations are, and that's on the negotiating team to deliver. They're coming in our direction. The talks have been productive. I think they know where it needs to go.
12: One of the sticking points has been the Strait of Hormuz, that crucial waterway for the oil industry along Iran's southern border. That's put pressure on gas prices in the U.S. In Durham, North Carolina, Samuel Fisher says he's driving his daughter's car to save on gas.
14: I have an SUV. It cost me, I want to say it was $90 to fill up. And I was like, okay, she's not here, so I'm going to drive her a car.
15: Save you some money.
14: Yeah, exactly.
12: The U.S. personal savings rate fell to 2.6% in April, a sign that fewer Americans are saving.

0: The World Health Organization is in the Democratic Republic of the Congo right now, meeting with leaders there to discuss the ongoing Ebola outbreak. You're listening to ABC News.
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1: These statements have not been evaluated by the FDA. This product is not intended to diagnose, treat, cure, or prevent any disease.
0: After a deadly crash on I-95 in Virginia killed five people and injured dozens more on Friday, investigators now say they're looking into the actions of a bus driver on the road as the potential cause of the crash. ABC's Andrew Dimbert explains.
5: Officials say the commercial bus bound for Charlotte from New York City with 34 people on board failed to slow for traffic while approaching a work zone. Passengers on the bus telling ABC News the driver was flying. Judy, sitting at the front of the bus, says the driver was swerving before the crash.
6: Police say they are reviewing potential criminal charges. Transportation Secretary Sean Duffy also says federal investigators are now looking into the driver's licensing and training.
0: In Southern California, a family displaced by the Eaton fire has filed a civil lawsuit alleging they were the victims of rent gouging. According to the lawsuit, the plaintiffs allege they were charged more than $10,000 a month for a three-bedroom home. ABC's Annabelle Munoz is in Altadena, California, with more.
7: Attorneys with the People's Law Project and the Rent Brigade say a troubling trend emerged in the aftermath of the fires as rent prices surged 20 or as much as 200% in some cases. The Rennicks have now moved back into their Altadena home, which was damaged in the Eaton fire. We have reached out to the defendants listed in this civil lawsuit.
0: And tonight's the night. Game 7 of the Western Conference Finals pits the San Antonio Spurs against the Oklahoma City Thunder. I'm Mike Dubusky, ABC News.
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0: My name is Holly Hemmings. Happy Saturday and welcome to What's the First Show. My name is Holly Hemmings.
1: And my name's Mike Hermes, and you're going to have the hopefully pleasure of listening to us for the next hour, maybe entertain you, maybe inform you.
0: Maybe give you a laugh.
1: Entertain.
0: About real estate.
1: Yes, and about life. We don't just talk about real estate. Our phone number's here if you'd like to join us, which is the prefaces of this show. It is all about you. Whatever you're thinking, whatever you have on your mind, anything real estate, please feel free to join us, 210-599-5555.
0: That's 210-599-5555. My dad and I are the Hermes team. We're with the Woodall Group of Texas, and we have been realtors ever since both of us graduated college. So for my dad, that was a little bit longer ago than me. He's been in real estate almost 40 years, and I joined his team about 15 years ago, although I pretty much grew up in his office.
1: You most certainly did.
0: And we do this show every single Saturday. Like I said, I have been doing the show with you for 15 years, since I got into real estate. And you started this show.

0: before I
1: was
0: born.
1: In the 80s, yes.
0: The late 80s. And the intention of the What's It Worth show, which is the show that you are listening to right now, it's been going on for that long, believe it or not, is to inform you about real estate, to talk about things going on in real estate, and really to know how much your house is worth. And that is what the show was started for, because back in the good old days, you didn't have online values and you didn't have a whole bunch of information. Now we have a little bit of the opposite problem. We have too much information about real estate.
1: And misinformation.
0: We are inundated with information about real estate. So there are a lot of ideas out there that are not correct. Everybody deals with real estate, so everybody has opinions about real estate, and not all of them apply to you. In fact, I would say very few of those opinions apply to you. But it's very important that when it comes to real estate, you're getting quality information from people who know what they're talking about and do it professionally. And that's what we do every single day. That's our family business. And thank goodness for all of the support from our radio listeners and our clients and friends and family over the years who have allowed us to stay in real estate doing what we love. It's a real blessing. And we're very, very, very grateful for the opportunity. Everybody who sent us a referral, everybody who has allowed us to list their home or help them buy a home, from the bottom of our hearts, thank you.
1: Amen. We really appreciate that.
0: Yeah, because we're on the radio every single week. But we're real people, and we are forever grateful that we get the opportunity to do what we love.
1: So
0: and that
1: true.
0: We get to
1: well
0: continue
1: said.
0: Our family business.
1: You well said. Yep. And if you'd like to join us right now, 210-599-5555. One of the things I was Martin brought up during the show was how the earlier show, the market has changed. And has changed many times over the last decades, 100 years, whatever the situation is. It goes up, it goes down, but it always goes with an upward trend. In matter of fact, if you go back the last 60, 90 years, homes have doubled every 15 years in value on average. And when you have a 40% uptick in 1 year, that is not sustainable, and it is also not a healthy economy. Right now, you're at a point where you can get a much, much better deal. I mean, we're talking about there are some really good deals out there, and good properties sell. The difference is it takes somebody who knows how to sell in a tough market. And if you know how to sell, the properties are much easier to sell. I mean, Holly always says when we list something,
0: if you know how to sell, it's just that you know the strategies to make. It's not that it's easier to sell. It's that you know the strategies to take. And by the way, it's really expensive.
1: Yes, it is.
0: Really expensive. You got to pay to play if you want to be in real estate.
1: Pay to play. I like that.
0: And, you know, we pay the price. We get to advertise. One of the things that I see that is very common right now for, I'm a huge realtor advocate. Find a realtor that works for you. If it's not us, find a realtor that works for you. But I will say there are some realtors out there who, there's both sides of the spectrum. One.
1: It's like any industry whatsoever.
0: Well, hold on a second. You don't know where I'm going with this. I haven't talked about this before. One side of the spectrum, maybe people aren't able to pay the price to advertise or get things done for listings, which is a very big deal if you're a seller. If you're a seller, you want an agent who is going to not only be creative and push your property out to groups and things like that, but you want them to be able to pay for things like extra photography packages, extra marketing that I don't want to say proprietary, but you know, I'm not
1: it is proprietary information.
0: All of our secrets on the air, but it's important because we have seen a huge uptick in buyers and activity and interest levels in our listings where there has been
1: a market slowdown,
0: but we still see people coming in and looking, and it's very obvious the routes that these buyers are coming from. And it's because we are paying extra to have it pushed out to them, and it's not cheap. So the other side of the spectrum that I was going to talk about that some realtors do is that they do pay a lot for advertising themselves. Does that help you as a seller? I mean, it may if they can bring in a buyer. But
1: our strategy is to put your house out there above all others.
0: Yeah.
1: And we actually have for decades tried to bring people to your property, not people that are looking in that subdivision alone.
0: So why am I talking about this on the radio? Well, we believe that this is a space to advocate for you in real estate. Real estate is something that is very, very important. It's a great way to build wealth in our country, and it's a huge step up point, but also it's very personal. And you deserve to have somebody represent you who's going to be able to trust and is going to put out the best services there for you. So we're telling you all of this because these are things to keep an eye out for if you're thinking about selling. By the way, it is not a bad time to sell. We're still seeing a lot of activity. I will say there are always waves.
1: But May and June always are phenomenal.
0: Well, you know, it's funny though. This year, you know, you all consistently, I've said it before, I'll say it again. There are certain weeks where overall there are way more buyers out there looking as a whole.
1: Yeah, compared to the last 2 weeks that's shut down a lot because of graduations and traveling and end of school.
0: Yeah. So anyway, we're seeing a big push of buyers out there right now. And you want to be, because there are always buyers looking, okay? You want to make sure that you're one of the groups that is getting an offer in on your home. Point stop. It's not the correct phrase, but I'm going to say it. Point stop. I don't know.
1: Point stop? Okay. Well, you want them to stop at your house.
0: Yeah.
1: 210-599-5555. And I know where this top is coming from is because we had a couple of clients talking about other avenues of selling the house, which
0: we're not opposed to.
1: It's not our property.
0: I'm never opposed to. We're talking about iBuyers specifically, okay? And every year around this time, I tend to bring up iBuyers because this is when they start to
1: ramp
0: up their advertising. Right now, I've seen a lot of advertising for a company that starts with an O. I'm not sure I'm allowed to say that. But
1: you can say Orchard.
0: It's an iBuyer program, and essentially, they will buy your house, and they're advertising right now as a way for you to buy a new house without you having to sell your old house. You don't have to take the stress out of it. But they've had two strategies for marketing over the past 10 years. And it all depends on the market. One of them, which is right now, is fear-based marketing.
1: That's the scariest part.
0: Fear-based marketing, they are trying to put out, I know the market's scary. You're hearing it everywhere. The market's scary. Are you going to be able to sell your house? You don't know. Maybe you won't be able to buy a new house. We help buyers every single day, and we're just realtors. That's all we are. We help buyers every single day figure out how to buy a house, whether that means selling their house first and then buying a house, or buying a house while they're selling their house, or selling their house, renting for a little bit, and then buying a new house. It is not impossible.
1: We've also seen situations where we actually help people sell their house and in the interim find a house and do it, simultaneously.
0: The point is that these companies are able to do this fear marketing because it is confusing and there is no one size fits all. It is not impossible to buy a house while you're selling your old house. but every single person is going to have different comfort levels and different strategies that they may want to take or that they're able to take. And I encourage you to talk to a realtor, whether that be me and my dad. We would love it for it to be me and my dad, the Hermes team. But if it's not us, talk to your trusted realtor and talk to them about what are my options.
1: What are the strategies available? What options are available to me specifically?
0: Yeah, because a lot of the marketing that they're doing right now, it seems, is to younger families who maybe this is their first time selling a house and buying a new one. And I'll tell you the other side of this that I've seen the ad enough times to where it started to bug me. And last night I was actually writing a text to you about the show and, you know, putting in my topics and ideas together. And I was going to sleep. So Wade got in the bed and I was texting you. And Wade said, "Are you angry texting over there?" And I said, "No." And I said, "Wait, I guess I am." I'm not sure it's angry texting, but I do feel passionate about it because, you know, just look at your options. Know what your options are. You may decide that going with one of these iBuyer programs is the best option for you, and that is totally fine. But you should be able to make a knowledgeable decision and know for a fact that that's the one that you want to go to, not just that that's your only option or it's the safest option because they're telling you that it's the safest option.
1: And you're listening to the What's It Worth show with the father-daughter real estate team, Mike and Holly Hermes. I again stress father-daughter. Our phone numbers for the next 40 minutes plus are 210-599-5555. If it's a great time to call. It seems like we get our callers all the way towards the end, but phone lines are open right now. We're ready for you.
0: And there are no questions off limits. If you have questions about how this process works, buying a new home while you're selling your home, whether it's your first home or
1: your 20th.
0: Yeah. You know, we're not saying, you know, that it's not scary, but it can be scary if you don't know.
1: And the bottom line is, like, yes, information is knowledge is power.
0: Knowledge is power.
1: And that's what we're saying. Be prepared to understand.
0: Do not
1: all
0: be
1: sides.
0: An ostrich. Do not stick your head in the sand and pick one of these companies because you just feel like it may be the safest option and it's too painful to think about anything else.
1: Yeah, and we met with somebody this week who wound up going with one, and they took a 40% discount, and they were comfortable doing that.
0: 40% cut.
1: Discount.
0: Discount. Cut.
1: Cut. Same thing. I mean,
0: no,
1: they
0: discount makes it sound like they were saving money.
1: Oh,
0: if I hear discount,
1: okay.
0: I'm saving money.
1: Okay,
0: They gave up 40%. They were comfortable doing so. That's a lot of money, though. And I've got to say, if it's your homestead, that is a tax-free
1: 40%.
0: 40%?
1: Yeah.
0: Oof.
1: Our phone numbers here are 599-5555. Let's go to Jerry before we take a quick break. Jerry, welcome to the What's It Worth show.
2: Hey, I appreciate the show. Maybe a couple quick general questions right now. We've got a house. Again, we've got two houses. What are we going to call it? We've got our homestead, our house here in San Antonio. We've got a condo down in Corpus Christi. We've noticed with the, we'll call it the assessed values, the tax increases, but no tax increases. In fact, both houses actually went down as far as tax assessments, those things. And I've heard in Guadalupe County and Comal as well that has all happened. Is it because they're all using the same software? Why does there seem to be such a reset in the values?
1: Well, they're using the same comparables. I don't know if they're all using the same program or what the situation is.
0: But I will tell you this, there's a lag, no matter what. There's a lag in real estate, but there's especially a lag when it comes to tax assessors' data and values. Because in real estate, there's generally a 6-month lag because that's how long we're looking at comparables, generally from putting a house on the market to selling. But when it comes to
1: the taxing authorities,
0: you're not just talking about the fact that you're looking at last year's values. You're also having to think about the fact that people are pr- protesting, and so that you won't see that lag until the year after. And there was a period where they were just able to increase and increase and increase and increase. And so we're just starting to see the effects of people protesting and finally starting to get their values down. And remember that property assessment value with the tax district is not the same thing as market value. Although sometimes they do correlate, but theirs is very much so lagging because
1: they don't even look at comparables for this fiscal year. They look at ones for last. Mm-hmm. They won't even allow anything into this year. The other thing that's very important when you understand this is,
0: great question.
1: Yeah, phenomenal question is, you know, we had markets going up 30, 35, 40%, and the markets have leveled out, mm-hmm. and now they're bringing the values back to where they should be.
0: Yeah.
2: I think that's what the comment has been, and maybe I heard it earlier on the radio, is that it is a buyer's market per se, even though the interest rates themselves haven't come down. They may be sliding back up. But I know with regards to the condo that we've got in Corpus Christi, well, the value and the market value, the assessed and the market value was probably $100,000 more than it is right now, mm-hmm. from that standpoint. So our next question is there any benefit to saying, okay, let's say, as an example, let's say the condo is listed at 480, but we'd be willing to take 460, a cash offer. Anything like that help to generate anything any sooner?
1: I wouldn't do that necessarily. And the reason is you cannot put an MLS a number different than the list price. So you can't say it's 480, but we'll take 460 cash. And frankly, to you, it doesn't matter if it's cash or if it's a bank loan, because you get paid cash at closing. But the difference is it's a quicker close process in most situations.
0: And the other thing is that just in general, condos are the first place to see any change at all. And they're also the most volatile. That's not the wrong word, but they do have the most dramatic changes when it comes to any change in the market, whether that's up or down. And in Texas, that seems to be somewhat true, unless it's a major metro area. I know Corpus there, it's a little bit different because it is, you know, there are a lot of second home sales there, but
2: yep.
0: Condos in general do see the quickest
1: increases and decreases
0: and the most dramatic changes in days on market.
2: And I think that's what we're seeing as well, is it seems to be out there in all the places from that. And just looking at, I don't want to call it the previous trends, and even AI taking a look back over this, and I know it's not a whole lot of help in that area, but we are seeing, we'll see much more larger swings, whether it's higher and or lower,
0: yeah.
2: for that taking place. And it just seems that's what we were trying to understand, is okay, so why is it so much more, or why is this swing so much more pronounced or drastic than when you pick another market like San Antonio or somewhere else, and it seems to be not as drastic. And I think that helps with what you said.
1: Yeah, not only that.
0: Now, we are on our first break, so I'm going to go ahead and we'll put you on hold.
1: Well, I'm just going to say one quick comment. Mm-hmm. San Antonio, Houston, Dallas, not Austin as much, do not have near the condominiums that other major markets have. So that's why it's more volatile, because it's not seen as the regular trend. It's something outside okay. the norm, buying a condo in our markets versus especially like
0: I could talk
1: LA.
0: About condos for one whole entire show.
1: And they're wonderful.
0: No, condos are great. But, I mean, there's so many caveats to the conversation and different rabbit holes that we can go down. It's very interesting. But, I mean, in Corpus, its second home market is much bigger.
1: Huge.
0: There. And that's why it's a lot safer to have
2: yep.
0: a condo there. But overall, that's...
2: Yep.
0: That's
2: I'm going to hang up and listen. I appreciate the show, and maybe I'll look forward to that condo show. Thank you all both for listening.
1: Thanks,
2: bye-bye.
1: Jerry. You have a great day, and thanks for being part of our show. Our phone numbers here are 210-599-5555. You're listening to the Father-Daughter Real Estate Team.
0: 16 minutes over break. Yeah. No, 10 minutes over break.
1: 11 minutes.
0: All right. Well, we're going to go to quick break. We'll be right back.
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1: the father-daughter real estate team
0: here in San Antonio.

0: Antonio, Texas, for the Hermes team. And we would love for you to reach out to us, 210-341-1400. That's 210-341-1400.
1: And check to see how much you can get more for your house than an iBuyer.
0: Well, not at first, they'll show more is the problem. And what I've, because I did research on it last night, like I said, and I've been always trying to keep up with these programs. I mentioned the O Company Orchard.
1: Yeah, it just was played.
0: Yeah. It is, my opinion is that they are starting to realize, because remember last year, there were a lot of articles that broke, basically because Zillow had lost $1 trillion on their iBuying company. There have been a lot of iBuying companies that have gone bankrupt buying homes and then reselling them. So they have tried to figure out ways to make this profitable. And one of the ways that they're making it profitable, because that's the only reason they do it, it's not out of the goodness of their hearts, buying your home. They buy your home at a loss for you. And sometimes it may not look that way at the original contract. What they'll do is they will put you under contract and then request certain things be taken off of the value, whether that be carpet, which is has nothing to do with the functionality of the home, or an older roof. Notice how I said older and not functioning, because it can be functioning and older. And they'll count off for that.
1: We had a client who was going with that company, and then they did an inspection. And then 2 days before closing, they tried to lower it $60,000. It was a $400,000 house off of what they originally had offered. And on that, in that particular case, they said they needed a new roof and a new AC. The AC was 2 years old and the roof was 4 years old.
0: All of that to say, they're hoping to get you on the buyer side, because
1: then that's where they make their money.
0: No, they make money on both sides. But they have a higher loss rate on the selling side.
1: Because they were doing bad repairs.
0: Mm-hmm.
1: It's not something, we've done thousands of homes over our careers. Thousands. And we specialize in this market. So they look at this market like San Diego or Chicago or New York or whatever.
0: No, even worse than that. They're looking at it like Texas's untapped potential. Texas isn't like San Diego. Texas isn't like California.
1: That was my point.
0: There's opportunity there for it to become that.
1: Because it is the most consistent market in the United States out of the 50 states.
0: So here's the deal.
1: Here's the deal.
0: It is, I don't have a problem with these companies. In fact, I routinely stay on top of where these companies are going, because if it turns out that that is a good model for the consumer, so for you as a buyer or a seller, we're going to adopt that practice.
1: Absolutely.
0: We'll be the first as Team Hermes to adopt that practice, and we'll start doing business that way. But what we have seen, especially being on the radio and just encouraging people to call us and hear their stories, it has not been beneficial for the buyers or the sellers. And I would go so far even to say is that I have some horror stories that have been messaged to me over the years where they weren't able to sell the house. And even though they advertise that they will, you can buy a new house and you won't be held to the old one, that's actually not true.
1: They have a lot of fine print.
0: Mm-hmm. So
1: just be careful.
0: Case, it can cost you more and you won't make as much. And like I mentioned before, home ownership is very important, but it's also one of the few tax, it's the only tax-free way you can make money in the U.S. if it's your homestead.
1: And tax-free just, money is beautiful.
0: Mm-hmm. So it's something that I just am going to keep on talking about until something changes. And then who knows? We may go that route. until then.
1: I can't see it unless they change their model drastically.
0: I never say never or can't because we don't know. But I do know that if it's beneficial, we're going to go that way. But for now, I'll tell you that the more, if you haven't noticed, their advertising has ramped up and there's a reason for it. It's because people are getting scared about the real estate market. Or there's a lot of news. Oh, I don't know. This is normally the time that we're planning on selling, but I don't know. Well, if in doubt, do what Dave Ramsey says. Do not follow the sheep or you will get slaughtered.
1: That is so true. We talk about that in the stock market. We talk about that in the real estate market. We talk about that in life. Mm-hmm. Do, in most cases, if you do the opposite of what the consensus is, you are going to do extremely well.
0: I wouldn't even say that. I would just say, you know, do it on your own timing and make the best decision for you. Yes, you may have to change a strategy. It doesn't mean that it's impossible. It doesn't mean that it's going to be negative.
1: And there have been times where you and I have told the people, that's a fair offer, take it.
0: Mm-hmm.
1: You know, so it's not a one situation is the same as all the others because they're all completely different.
0: 210-599-5555. That's 210-599-5555.
1: And we have lots to talk about.
0: And you always say that. Lots to talk about. Okay. Well, like we're not going to have time to talk about everything. There's never a chance we're going to talk about everything.
1: Fair enough.
0: Let me finish off with this one last thing. If you are thinking about going with these companies, there is zero judgment from us. Zero judgment from you,
1: my dad. It's a business decision.
0: It is a business decision. I am pleading with you to get a second opinion. That's all I ask. Get a second opinion. So whether that be from me and my dad, we'd be happy to come out and meet you and tell you how much your house is worth. And tell you, you know, give you an idea of what a buying to selling process would look like. Because that is the huge marketing that they're doing right now is the sellers that are going to turn into buyers. So they're making their first move, big chunk of sellers or buyers, homeowners who bought in like 2020 and now they're thinking about selling. Oh, one last thing, actually, because I forgot to mention on my notes. They don't accept all houses, by the way.
1: They what?
0: They don't accept all houses, by the way.
1: Oh, no, they don't.
0: We'll write an offer. They only accept the ones that are going to make them money.
1: And they do cherry pick.
0: They cherry pick. So if you got an offer, that means that they see a margin there. And you're going to fit in that margin and you're going to lose by that margin. So get a second opinion. I urge you, please, if it's not me and my dad, call your trusted realtor. And if you don't have a trusted realtor, call me and my dad.
1: Just for an opinion, if nothing else.
0: 210-341-1400. That's 210-341-1400. You also can find us on Facebook, Holly or Mike Hermes. 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It is that simple.
1: Absolutely. And it's all about you. Today is one of my favorite things, my favorite two words in sports. Game 7. Go Spurs, go. Good luck. Our phone number's here, 599-5555. Let's go to Pat. Welcome to the What's It Worth show, Pat.
2: Hi.
1: How are you?
2: I'm doing well. How about yourself?
1: Oh, amazing. Thank you.
2: All right, excellent. Well, I wanted to get your opinion. I am a prospective home buyer. I've been thinking about buying a house, maybe more than one, for a good while. And something I've run into, I've in the past called an office. Realtors were busy. They said they'd call me back, and they don't call. I actually talked to an agent. She was on her way to an appointment. And she said she'd call me back in a half an hour to an hour. She never called me back. It was the same office. And I'm kind of thinking, you know, maybe I should call another agent, but do you think I should give them another chance?
1: My personal opinion is if they're going to ignore you then, they're going to ignore you later. I try everything we can. And there are times we get so busy, but I think we really do our best to, I would probably get somebody else, I guess is the short answer.
2: Because I know that this company, you know, they seem to have a lot of connections. They often talk about, you know, deals and things like that. And that's what I want is a deal.
1: Yeah. The most important thing is your relationship with your realtor. And what I would do more mm-hmm. than anything is I would talk to people that worked with realtors, that took care of them, that did a good job. Because it's like any industry. You have very good and you have very bad and you have everything else in between. I'm not going to sit here and pound the chest and say we're the best, but we sure try and be the best and we think we are. But, you know, we'd love to help you if you're interested. But, you know, we're also there to be your advocate and answer questions and give you a second opinion.
2: Right. Well, are there still good deals around?
1: Absolutely. Absolutely. There are very good deals right now, especially right now with everything going on in Iran, because, again, people have a tendency to react to fear. And
0: you went from 0 to 100 real quick. What market are you interested in, Pat? So, like, which are you looking at? You're looking at buying a home, but are you looking at buying, like, a condo? Or are you looking at buying a home in a particular area?
1: A homestead versus an investment?
2: Well, it'll be an investment. I'm looking in the general, anything that starts with Braun. I like to buy a house near where I live because mm-hmm. I like to go by and look at them.
1: Right.
2: You know? I know I turn it over to a rental agent, but I always go by, I want to look at it, you know.
1: Yeah.
2: And I have some funny stories about that. My first renter I thought was growing tomatoes. I kept going by the house
0: because
2: he was growing tomatoes. He wasn't growing tomatoes. So, you know, I like to keep an eye on the place.
1: Yeah, and I think that's a very smart way to be able to drive by and pop. If they're not taking care of the lawn and other things, imagine what's going on inside.
2: Right, exactly. And I've had everything. I buy and hold for a while before I sell. So I've had quite a few houses, but it was another city. It was west of here. So I want to start buying some houses in San Antonio.
1: Yeah.
2: So, and I'm a cash buyer.
1: Yeah, Braun Station, all of the Braun areas are very strong, great long-term area too.
2: Mm-hmm. Okay.
1: Yeah, and if you'd like to call us and ask any questions
0: about, you know, mm-hmm. just in anything, 210-341-1400, or you can email us mike@mikehermes.com or holly@mikehermes.com.
2: Okay. Well, I may give you a call after the 4th, and I'll be seriously looking at that time, and I appreciate your opinion.
0: Yeah, and, you know, I will say this, because I'm a working mom. I work with my dad, so I'm really blessed there. But, you know, there are times where it honestly does, the day gets away from me. And so sometimes it's late at night, but I do always try and text people back. It may not be, like, there have been a couple of times where the guilt has eaten me alive because I haven't been able to call people back. I said I'd call them back within an hour and a half, and sure enough, the day has just gone crazy. But they should be reaching out to you. And the most important thing is their communication style making you feel comfortable? Because if it's not, it's likely not going to get better. And it's very important that, you know, you have somebody that will be honest with you. So.
2: Right.
1: Great
2: well,
1: call,
2: somebody
1: Pat.
2: It's not only going to be honest, it's got the connections, the experience
0: but we
2: to
0: do
2: find
0: hear...
2: me some good bargains.
0: Oh, definitely. They're great. And you can negotiate right now. We are loving the market we're seeing. I mean, loving it, because we're seeing you can strategize again. on the selling side, if you're looking to sell, you can still present your house really well, attract great buyers out there who are all pretty much looking for the same thing, so they can get kind of competitive. And then on the other side, you can cherry pick, especially as a cash buyer. And as an investor, you need to be able to cherry pick, because if you're going to be managing your own rental.
1: No, she's not, but she wants to keep up with it.
0: Mm-hmm. Well, if you're going to be involved with your own rental.
1: Yes, that's a better way.
0: You need to have some comfort level and be able to cherry pick location. How far away is it from you? How close is it?
1: One story versus two.
0: Yeah, tons and tons of factors. And it's a great time right now, especially if you're a cash buyer.
2: Right. And I want something everybody else wants, one story, three bedroom, two bath, mm-hmm. maybe a little paint and flooring. That's it. Fix it up, rent it out, turn it over to a rental agent, and get a check in the mail. Matter of fact, not even the mail. The last house I had, they just deposited right in my checking account. Never heard from her.
1: Yeah.
0: That happens
2: for 6 years.
0: Yeah.
2: What's that?
0: I said, they're starting to use that tactic now. Instead of checks in the mail, now you're just getting it straight into your account.
1: An ACH.
2: Mm-hmm. Yep. What is it? Mailbox checks?
1: Yeah, exactly.
2: Yeah.
0: Great question.
2: Okay. Well, probably giving you a call after the 4th.
1: Wonderful. Yeah. You have a great day and a great call. Thank you so much for joining our show. Our phone number is here at 210-599-5555.
0: And before we go to break, I want to say one quick little story. We recently got referred to a buyer. And wonderful, wonderful person. And the person that referred us referred out 3 people. And I was so happy to hear from this buyer that was referred to us that every single agent that they called them back within 30 minutes, including us, called them back within 30 minutes, was incredible, and had meetings set up. And I love hearing that for our profession. I love working with professionals who love what they do. I mean, that was really great to hear. We also ended up being the one that they picked to use. That was an awesome win too. But I think that's a good sign for our industry moving forward. You've got to stand out some way, and service is the way to stand out. We try and do that. I know we really take it to heart. 210-599-5555. Who is on hold?
1: Linda.
0: Linda, you are going to be our first call when we get back from break. Please hold. You're listening to the What's It Worth Show with Mike and Holly Hermes. We'll be right back.
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0: Welcome back to the What's It Worth Show with Holly and Mike Hermes. And we are in the very last segment because we like to take it over time. But we're so grateful to everybody who joined in the show today, who took the time to listen. 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
1: Why do you do yours first?
0: No, we're going to go on over to Linda. Linda, welcome to the What's It Worth Show.
11: Yes, hi. Can you hear me?
0: Yes.
11: Okay, so my question is this. If a person or a couple has already been working with a realtor and the realtor has taken the pictures of the home that's for sale and it's out on the market, but honestly, it's not really presented in a very flattering way, how difficult or maybe rude or whatever it is to the realtor is it to say, hey, can we redo this?
1: It is not difficult. It is not rude. You should be happy with those pictures. You should be happy with the service, and you should be able to communicate that. And It's like any other industry whatsoever. You know, explain what you want and explain what you expect.
0: And it may be that your realtor has a reason that they chose.

0: those certain pictures. But then they should be able to explain that. But ultimately, I look at my sellers or our sellers as our boss. And so I really take what they say and I'll explain why I've done certain things. But if they don't like it, then we'll change it. I will say there was one case recently where there has been a house that had been on the market for more than a year. And it had the front-facing picture out online for a very long time. The backyard had an incredible feature, and this is the listing that we have right now. It's on Rocky Ridge Loop. And it has this incredible lookout point that is up on, like, kind of a cliff almost, and it has a step way up. Well, we had our photographer go up there and take a picture of the back of the house, but more importantly, of the view that this house has. And at first, the seller said, you know, this is an interesting picture choice for the first one. And I said, yes, this house has been on the market for a very long time. We don't want people to take a look at that picture and say, I've seen this house, and come up with all of the opinions that they've already viewed or thought of with that house. So there was a reason, a method to my madness there. And I also am open to changing it. So I don't think it's rude at all. I also am very picky when it comes to pictures on the realtor side. I have sent pictures back to our photographer lots and lots of times. So it's totally okay for you to have it retaken or looked at again, or definitely.
1: And remember this, you hired them, you're paying them, and
0: nobody knows the house better than you.
1: Yes.
2: Yeah. Okay. Well, I appreciate that. I'm actually in a vehicle, so I'm going to be parking and getting out. Appreciate the answer. Thank you.
1: Anytime.
0: Thank
1: and
0: you,
1: if you
0: Pat.
1: Ever need a second opinion, please feel free to call us 210-341-1400.
0: And then the little caveat that I'm going to add to that, because we are at the very last minute, is that selling a house is different than living in a house. And I, when I sold my house, had to be reminded of that, because I thought that it should be presented a very different way. But I was thinking about it with the mindset of living in the house rather than presenting it to sell, which is different.
1: Very, very different.
0: For somebody that does that as a living, I still had to be reminded of it.
1: Yep. Three words.
0: Go Spurs go.
1: Go Spurs go. Game 7 tonight.
0: 210-341-1400. Mike and Holly Hermes. We would love to hear from you. Thank you so much, everybody, who took the time to call in and listen to our show today.
1: Absolutely, and we appreciate you so much. God bless, and we'll see you next week.
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4: From ABC News. I'm Mike Dubusky. No movement in the negotiations between the U.S. and Iran over extending the ceasefire. That's despite President Trump saying he was going to reach a final decision yesterday. Defense Secretary Pete Hegseth in Singapore describing the president's position.
5: I know he means it when he looks in the camera in the cabinet room and said they can either do this now through a deal, and we think we're in a good place to make that deal, or they can deal with the War Department. And we are prepared. We're postured even stronger today than we were on day one to address it that way if we have to, but he'd prefer not to.
4: The standoff comes as prices in the U.S. continue to rise. New data from the federal government finds more Americans now dipping into savings to pay for everyday household items. Arkell Barnes is a financial advisor in Durham, North Carolina.
6: I always recommend that people put something away no matter what. Pay yourself first, people have probably heard people say before.
4: A judge now ordering President Trump to respond to grievous allegations that his settlement with the IRS was premised on deception. That settlement required the IRS to pay the Department of Justice $1.8 billion to create a so-called anti-weaponization fund.
7: Rioters who attacked police officers on January 6th, even they could potentially see payouts from this fund. So no surprise that has drawn bipartisan outrage on Capitol Hill. The judge is giving President Trump until June 12th to respond. This as another judge has also ruled to temporarily block payments from that fund.
4: ABC's Selena Wang. The Trump administration also now says it will appeal a judge's order that allows companies to be repaid the extra expense they incurred from the president's tariff policy. Those tariffs were ruled unconstitutional by the Supreme Court in

0: That's the testosterone booster, right?
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3: These statements have not been evaluated by the FDA. This product is not intended to diagnose, treat, cure, or prevent any disease.
4: Several musical acts have dropped out of the Great American State Fair, saying they were misled about the nature of the event.
5: The group behind this event is Freedom 250, which describes itself online as this nonpartisan organization, though it is a private-public partnership that is connected to the Trump administration and was launched last year. It is also separate from America 250, which is a commission created by Congress for these events. In a response, Freedom 250 saying their event is for all Americans, and some performers do still plan to perform, like Vanilla Ice.
4: ABC News investigative reporter Olivia Rubin. The investigation continues into the cause of a blast at an apartment complex in Dallas, Texas, which killed three people this week, including a child. Here's ABC's Morgan Norwood.
6: A team from the National Transportation Safety Board on the scene as questions mount from that gas leak turned fireball that killed two women and a child. One woman from a neighboring building returning to find her entryway filled with debris.
7: Oh my God.
6: Authorities say 19 of the 22 units of the two-story building were occupied by families at the time of the blast. Late Friday, authorities saying their search of the building was complete and that everyone was accounted for.
4: And early voting is underway in California for that state's primary elections this Tuesday. It's one of the several states holding primaries this week, which also includes New Jersey, New Mexico, Iowa, Montana, and South Dakota. I'm Mike Dubosky, ABC News.
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3: 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My name is Al Gordon, and as always, we're working on your financial freedom. And I'm going to do so today by asking you one simple question. This is a very simple question, and it begs a response. You ready for it? How long are you going to live? I know it's kind of a dark subject. I mean, I just started the radio show and I'm just like, hey, dude, how long are you going to live? I mean, that's kind of morbid, right? But here's the point. It's going to happen. Mortality will occur to every one of us somewhere in the future. I mean, it's obviously not happening right now because you can hear my voice. You're looking around. You're wondering why I started the radio show that way. But here's why I did it, because you got to take a look at the future and you got to try and envision what future you is going to look like. Now, I know you run your household, you run your life in the here and now. You know, it's everything is what it is, right? Everything around you impacts you. You react to it. You go through life in the current moment. Sometimes you reflect on past events. Sometimes you grow from them. Sometimes you don't. But you're mostly focused in the here and now. Thinking about the future is challenging because you just don't know what you just don't know, right? But I'm going to encourage you to think about the future. I plan to encourage you to think about when you might die, because that's a very important point in somebody's life. The termination of your life is a very important part of your life. Now, for religious reasons, for non-religious reasons, for family-related matters, because if you've got a family and they love you, they want to keep you around. They do. Even if they don't act like they love you, you know what they do? They love you. And when you leave this world, there will be people that will be devastated by it. Now, I know some of you are like, nah, it's not me, man. I'm a lone wolf. My kids don't care about me. I'm estranged from my wife. It's just me. Okay. It's just you. So you're doing it by yourself. Still doesn't change the fact that one day you will pass away. And we have no idea how it's going to happen. We don't know if you're going to be in a hospital suffering from a disease. We don't know if you were involved in a car accident. We don't know if you just passed away peacefully in your sleep. We don't know what it's going to look like. And some of those outcomes, they scare us, right? Because the last thing we want to be is like in a hospital with people deciding on whether we should go on life support. And we can't even make that call. We know what we want to do, but somebody else is going to make that call for us. we lose control. What little control we have over our life, we lose it at that moment. It's gone. It can be challenging. Makes you not want to think about the inevitable. But I want you to think about it. I want you to think about your life expectancy. How long are you going to last? How long are you going to be here? Now, there's a lot of things that impact that calculus. Some of the things you can control, some of the things you can't control. For instance, about a third of your life expectancy, now this is Al's opinion, but I'm going to share it with you because I've grown up believing this. A third of your life expectancy comes from your genetics. What you inherited from your parents, your biological parents. What was passed down to you in the form of a genome. That's going to have an impact on how long you live. A third of it is environmental. What you were exposed to while you were alive. Maybe you were exposed to things that are not necessarily healthy for the human body. And that has an impact on your longevity. Maybe you had no exposure to anything, and that too has an impact on your longevity. Your environment is something you can kind of control because you can change it, but you can't change it while you're experiencing it, right? And a third of your expectancy is really based in things that you can control. Your diet, whether you choose to be physically active and healthy, whether you choose to walk, whether you choose to sit in an easy chair and do nothing, what you put in your body, you control all of that stuff. And that's going to have an impact on your longevity. So, what is the overall U.S. life expectancy? Let's say we shake it all up in a nice little bag and we pour it out on the table. According to the CDC, you're going to live to be 79 years of age. In the next segment, I'm going to break that down for you. Stick around.
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5: 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I'm Jeff Davis with Just a Thought. This is a big story as reports of negotiations over President Trump's lawsuit involving the IRS and leaked tax info. The amount they wanted was $10 billion. Now, whenever people hear settlement, there's usually an assumption that settling automatically saves money, but in politics, it kind of depends on who you believe. Supporters of settlement say long legal battles are expensive. It's true. Attorneys cost money. Appeals can stretch on almost indefinitely. Critics say paying a large settlement doesn't save money if taxpayers ultimately absorb the cost. But in this case, President Trump isn't getting a dime of that money because he wants the $1.8 billion they settled on to go into a fund called the Anti-Weaponization Fund, so people who believe they are victims of political lawfare can get some help. Governments have enormous resources to go up against a citizen who can lose everything in the process. This helps level the playing field a little bit. Americans care about whether systems work. Is it a good idea? Well, again, it depends on who you ask. Just a thought. I'm Jeff Davis.
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3: Welcome back to the show. So, 79 years of age, that's the expected life expectancy in the United States of America, effective 2024. Now, that information was published by the CDC. Yeah, you know who the CDC is, right? I mean, come on, you went through a pandemic. You know who the CDC is, right? Okay. Life expectancy actually went up in 2024 from the previous year, 2023, by a little over a half a year. So in 2023, life expectancy was on average 78.4 years. In 2024, it jumped to 79 years. But I know this is 2026, and you're wondering, okay, what is it now? Well, if you just kind of use the trend line, maybe it's close to 80 now. So think about that. Are you going to live to 80? CDC says, yeah, you have a good possibility of doing that. But then they break it down even further. They break the life expectancy into sexes. Did you know that women, biological women, have a greater life expectancy than biological men? For women, it's up to 81.4 years. For men, it drops down to 76.5 years. That's a gap of almost 5 years between men and women. Now, the age-adjusted death rate for the total population fell 3.8% in 2024. Why does that matter? It's just another stat to indicate we're living longer. Now, you're probably not even close to the mortality age, right? I mean, you're listening to my voice. Maybe you're in your 40s, your 50s, possibly your 60s. Maybe you're in your 30s, possibly your 20s. And the farther you get away from the potential death, mortality rate, age, the harder it is to try and get your mind wrapped around what that's going to look like. Now, I'm 62. So if I go by what the CDC is telling me, then I've got about 14 and a half years left. Yeah, 14 and a half years, I would be 76.5 years of age. Now, here's the other thing that you need to know about me. I'm eligible for Social Security, but I haven't filed for it. And there's a very strategic reason why I haven't. First of all, I don't necessarily need the money right now. It'd be nice to have additional passive income coming in the form of Social Security, but I don't need it because my other forms of passive income are sustaining me in my lifestyle. The other thing that comes into play with regard to Social Security and my personal situation. Remember, my personal situation doesn't necessarily equate to your personal situation. In my personal situation, I was the one that worked for an entire career and then continued working until I found Lifestyles Unlimited and I learned how to stop working. I learned how to retire myself. I did that at the age of 55. Now, I have enough what they call credits with Social Security that I'm eligible to draw. I can apply right now if I wanted to and start taking money out. But there's a reason I don't do that. And it's my beautiful wife, Tina. She is the absolute reason why I have not taken Social Security. Now, here's what you may not know about my relationship with Tina. I am almost 8 years her senior. Almost 8 years. So you can do the math. And she's 54. I'm 62. She did not work an entire career. In other words, she did not earn enough individual credits with Social Security to retire with Social Security. She has to rely off of my earnings, and it's permissible, for her Social Security retirement pension, or whatever that thing is called. The danger with me locking in Social Security right now is that I would lock in whatever rate I get, and that would be the rate that she could file if I were to die and she had to file Social Security before she was old enough to do it. I don't even know if she could file for Social Security before she's old enough to do it. That's how much I don't know about the Social Security system. But if I wait until my full retirement age of 67 and I draw the pension then, I draw the Social Security benefit then, whatever we call it, then whatever rate is applied to her is that higher rate. And it's a significant amount of money. Now, what I want to make sure of is that if I pass before my wife, which is a high probability, and I've got 8 years on her, and I won't live for as long as she potentially will live, I have to take her into consideration. So the Social Security play is just basically making sure that she gets a higher rate. If I can get her to that higher rate, I may not live till the age of 67. See, that's the thing. We don't know how long we're going to live. There is, and I say this all the time, I'll say it again. I know if you've heard it a million times, hear it a million and one times. There is no tattoo on my left hip that indicates an expiration date for this body. I have gone through periods where I didn't think I was going to live another day. And I've gone through periods where I feel invincible. And I've gone through everything in between. And I feel really good right now. I feel very healthy. It's a far cry from how I felt 10 years ago. So how long am I going to live? I don't

0: No. CDC says 76.5 years on average. All right, that's a goal. What if I make it longer? What if I make it shorter? I don't know. But here's the point. There's a lot of things you need to think about in future you with regards to your life expectancy. Because at a certain point, you're going to get to a place where you're going to be tired of working. You're going to be fed up with it. You're going to be like, I don't want to do this anymore. And you're going to be looking to retire. And you've got to figure out what you saved up and if you can retire. In the next segment, we're going to go there. Stick around.
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3: 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My name is Al Gordon, and as always, we're working on your financial freedom. And I'm doing so by talking about, I don't know, maybe this is a taboo topic, because this is a topic that nobody ever wants to discuss, yet here I am discussing it and kind of shoving it in your face and making you deal with it. Now, I know some of you are like, I'll just turn it off. You can't make me do anything. And that would be a mistake. It really would be a mistake. Because what I'm going to get into now is a sample of what your future might be. Want to stick around now? Okay, let's do it. Let's do it. All right, so before we went to the break, I told you that the average life expectancy in America for Americans is about 79 years of age. And then I broke it down between males and females. 76.5 years for males, 81.4 years for females. But then I was curious. I was curious about race and ethnicity, because that's one of those things that gets measured in America. Whether you like it being measured or not, it gets measured. So how did Asians do? They actually came in the highest. Yeah, they did. Asian males, on average, will live to 83.2 years of age. Females, 87.1 years. So the Asians do better than everybody else. Hispanics, almost as good as the Asians. The males live to 78.5, the females to 84. Whites, just white people, no distinction between males and females, comes in at 78.4 years. Blacks, males 70.3, females 77.6. American Indian and Alaska Natives, males, now they're in the lowest group. 66.7 years, female 73.5. Now, why did I tell you all that stuff? Because it can help refine what your anticipated age might be when it's time for you to leave this planet. And you could take the number that kind of represents you a little bit better than just an average, and you can apply it. Does that make sense? Now, these are life expectancy periods based on current mortality patterns. Actual average age at death for people dying today would differ significantly due to cohort effects and improving rates over time. Because that's the other thing I found out. Life expectancy is going up. I'm giving you 2024 data because that's what's available to me. But what we've learned is that the life expectancy has gone up year over year. Pretty cool, right? Now, let's talk about how much money you may have saved up in your retirement plan by the age of 62. Now, it's kind of hard to do because you're probably not 62. I know some of you are. Some of you are past that. I get that. But I'm talking to the people that aren't 62. Yet, how much money will you have in that retirement account? Well, according to the Federal Reserve Survey of Consumer Finances that was done in 2022, I know it's a little bit older of a data set, but it's a pretty good data set. It states for the age group of 55 to 64, the average savings in all retirement accounts, that includes your 401ks, your IRAs, all those things, is $537,560. Seems like a lot of money, right? I mean, that's the average. But here, let me give you another stat. 185,000. And you're thinking, wait a minute, that's not as big of a number as the one you just gave us. No, it's not. Want to know what that number represents? The median number, which means half or above, half or below. Now, that median number is way lower than the average, meaning there are people that are doing really well with those accounts, which indicates to me there are people that are not doing very well with those accounts. According to Vanguard, Vanguard says a little bit differently. Their updated data as of the end of 2024 indicates that that group of ages 55 to 64 really only has 245,000 to 271,000 on average in savings, with the median at 94,000. That's not a lot of money to retire off of. It really isn't. So what that's telling me is you've got a problem. You've got a income problem, or a savings problem, I should say. You got both, actually, looming in the horizon. Some of you are going to be fine. Some of you are not. I think more of you are going to be in the not category than in the going to be fine category. So you got to think this through. What's it going to be like for you if you have, let's just say you're going to retire at the age of 62. You're going to take Social Security, and you have a life expectancy of 79. We're just going to go with the basic numbers. Assuming you have $185,000 in median retirement savings at the age of 62, and a life expectancy of 79, that's an additional 17 years of living. Here's how AI breaks it down. You're not going to have much money to live off of. I mean, that's AI printed out a whole bunch of stuff, and I'm just jumping to the conclusion. You're not going to have a whole bunch of money to live off of. Now, let's talk about those savings. If you've got $185,000 sitting in that account, and you get an investment return of, say, 4 to 6%, and we're assuming inflation mellows out, and you got to live off that money for 17 years, at a 4% average annual return rate, you can take out about $13,000 to $13,500 per year. At a 5% return rate, around $14,000. At a 6% return rate, about $15,000. Let's say you get that 6% average annual return rate on your retirement account. $15,000. That's how much supplemental money you're going to get over and above Social Security. So let's do the math. $15,000 divided by 12 gives you an extra $1,250 a month to live off of. That's your additional income over and above what Social Security is going to pay you. So what is the expected Social Security payment for someone who does retire at the age of 62? According to Yahoo Finance, for someone retiring at the age of 62 in 2026, the expected or average Social Security retirement benefit is approximately $1,400 to $1,500 per month. That's it. Let's assume you get $1,500 per month. It's not a lot, is it? Let's say you get an additional $1,250 from your retirement account. It's $2,750 a month of income. $2,750. Can you live off of $2,750? I mean, take a look at what you're spending in your household right now. Is it more or less than $2,750? If it's more, you might have a problem. If it's less, maybe everything's okay. But I'm thinking you've got a problem. So in the next segment, let's solve it. Stick around.
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3: Welcome back to the show. So, shall we solve your problem? Well, we're going to do it. And we're going to do it in a way different than what you're currently doing. What we're going to talk about is we're going to talk about buying real estate. And what I want you to think about in the back of your mind is taking a look at what the stock market is doing currently. Now, on Wednesday, all three indices hit an all-time high. On a previous show, I suggested in the stock market, the way you make money is that you buy low and you sell high. Appears to me that the stock market is at all-time highs. Now, you can continue to bank on it, on the fact that the stock market may or may not go up. If it continues to go up, you'll continue to get all-time highs. But what happens if the stock market goes down? Should you sell? I mean, conventional wisdom says buy low, sell high, right? So maybe you should sell while it's high. So how much money you got in there? Should you harvest it? Now, I'm here to tell you, let's say you're 55 years of age, and let's say you've got $185,000 in your account, and you decide you want to cash it out. How do you get impacted? Well, the first thing you're going to wind up paying is something called tax. And that's going to be about 20% of your cash out amount. So that's going to be $37,000 you're going to give to Uncle Sam. And that's going to go away right away. And then you're going to pay a 10% penalty because that's the way they've got those things structured. And you're not 59 and a half, you're only 55, so you don't age out. So you're going to pay that 10% penalty. What's that going to leave you? About $129,500. Yeah, that's what the government does to you if you decide to cash out early. Now, you're always going to pay the taxes. The only thing that you can mitigate is the penalty. Now, when you become a Lifestyles Unlimited member, we have vendors that will help you avoid the penalty. The only condition is you have to be happily married. If you're not happily married, it doesn't work. You have to be happily married. Yeah, I'm not going to get into how it works, but they can save you that 10% penalty. Now, there's going to be a fee to avoid that penalty, but that fee is going to be a lot less than what that potential penalty would be. If you're 59 and a half, you don't need the vendor services. You've aged out. You don't have to pay the penalty. But let's assume you're paying the penalty. Let's assume you're 55 years of age. Let's assume you're buying low and selling high. You cash out, you pay the taxes, you pay the penalty, you're left with about $129,500. Why is that important? Because that is the amount of money that you're going to start investing with. And when I say investing, I mean actual investing, not doing what you've been doing, which is cruise control. I'm talking about actually learning how to invest in real estate, understanding the mechanisms for getting it done, avoiding the pitfalls that come with not being educated, and moving forward with your life. Now, here's the thing. $129,500 in today's market, that can buy you about five houses. Five houses. And if each of those houses pays you $250 a month in passive income, you're going to have $1,250 of passive income coming in every month once you get fully invested. And you own and operate those properties for, let's say, a year. Maybe you go for 2 years. And then you start selling those properties off. Or you do cash out refinances and you retain the properties. Either way is permissible. The idea is you are pulling money out through either a sale or a refinance to buy an additional property or two. If you sell, you want to buy two to replace it. If you do a cash out refinance, you've already got one, so you're going to buy a second asset with the cash out refinance money. And here's what I want you to do. I want you to get to 11 houses. That's very doable in a couple of years. Very doable. We've got Lifestyles Unlimited members doing it right now. You could be one of them. Why 11? Why should you get to 11? Here's why. If you have 11 properties producing $250 each per month, that equates to a monthly cash flow of $2,750. The same amount of cash flow you would have if you lived off of that retirement account and took your Social Security benefit. But here's the point I want to make. I've just talked to you about how to replace all of that future income and start earning it today. And all you have to do is get rid of that phony retirement account that you're running with, because it's really not doing for you what you think it's doing. If you cash that thing in and educate yourself on how to buy real estate the correct way, and then you put that information into effect buying real estate, in a couple of years, you will have transitioned that fake retirement account into 11 single-family houses that are paying you as much as you should earn off of that retirement account plus Social Security. Now, keep in mind, I haven't even said take Social Security yet, have I? Well, let's assume you're 55. Let's assume that in 3 years, you get to 11 houses. Now you're 58. You're not even old enough to claim Social Security. You've still got 4 more years to go. So what are you going to do with those 11 assets over the next 4 years? Double them. Yeah, double them. Turn 11 into 22. Sounds like it's too hard to do, right? It's not. I know a bunch of people that are Lifestyles Unlimited members that own way more houses than that. And they operate them very effectively, very efficiently, and it provides them passive income every month. So let's say you double them. You've got a lot of additional income. You're like $5,500 worth of income. And now if you want to take that Social Security payment, go ahead and take it. And it sprinkles on some more, right? The point I'm trying to make today is that you don't know how long you're going to live. You just don't. You don't know when life's going to take you out. Look at the race car driver that passed away recently. Mr. Bush, Kyle Busch, age of 41. That's too early, right? Yeah, most of you go, yeah, that's way too early. Some of you aren't even old enough to recognize that that's too early. But it's too early. But it happened. His family was impacted because of it. And he is gone. What happens when you go? What happens before you go? Are you thinking only about yourself, or are you thinking about somebody else that might be a part of your life? For me, I do what I do, and I'm invested in real estate specifically because it has a longevity beyond however long I'm going to live. Because my military pension, it kind of times out when I die. Now, there's a residual pension that's left for my wife, but it times out when she dies. My kids get nothing. Social Security, same way. But my real estate, that's transferable. That will perpetually last beyond me. And that gives you another something to think about. Because at the end of the day, I know this is going to be a shock to you, but it's not all about you. It's also about the ones you care about and the ones you love. Or maybe the causes you care about and the causes you love. You have an ability to affect other lives even after you leave. And the reason you have that ability is because you will have learned to transition away from what you're doing now for retirement onto what you should be doing for retirement, which is investing in real estate. It is a game changer, and it can be your game changer. 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And I'll tell you, man or woman, let's get you going.
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17: From ABC News, I'm Dave Packer. We're learning now that five Americans, including U.S. troops, were injured on an Iranian missile attack at a U.S. base in Kuwait on Wednesday. We're told they've since returned to duty now. This comes as President Trump weighs a deal with Iran to reopen the Strait of Hormuz. Defense Secretary Pete Hegseth met with Asian allies in Singapore today.
18: Hegseth telling allies of the Indo-Pacific region,
19: we're prepared to defend our interests, stand with our allies, and project power halfway around the world.
18: On Iran negotiations,
19: any deal that the president is willing to make, he's only going to make it if he believes it's a great deal.
18: Skeptical on U.S. leverage.
20: Since the Iranians have shown how easy it is for them to close the Strait of Hormuz, they seem to have far more leverage. And by the way, they're also seemingly able to withstand a lot more pain than the United States.
18: Michael Ratney, former U.S. ambassador to Saudi Arabia.
17: And that's Chuck Sievertson reporting. In Laos, one of the main rescue divers says all five miners trapped in a flooded cave are now out and in good health, capping an extraordinary rescue effort. Josh Richardson says the men managed to escape on their own as rescuers pumped water out of the caves.
21: I was literally about to head into the cave myself when all of a sudden we heard all these cheers and spun around, and four very muddy miners just suddenly emerged out of the cave on their own.
17: The head of the World Health Organization, Dr. General Tedros Adhanom Ghebreyesus, touched down in the capital of the Congo today, holding talks on the ongoing Ebola outbreak at the epicenter of the epidemic. His goal?
22: Of course, more logistic support, more financial support. But while focusing on the emergency, we should use it as opportunity to build the health system.
17: The driver in Friday's deadly bus crash along I-95 just south of Washington, D.C., has been charged with two counts of involuntary manslaughter. Five people are confirmed dead, including two children, and more than 40 reported injured. A bus plowing into six cars in a work zone in Stafford County, Virginia. You're listening to ABC News.
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1: The team's looking good this season.
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1: Think it could be lower testosterone?
15: What do you mean?
1: I was feeling the same way. After 40, the body has less testosterone, and men lose their edge. That's why I take Nugenix.

0: The following is a paid advertisement brought to you by Purity Products. 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This product is not intended to diagnose, treat, cure, or prevent any disease.
1: Hello again, and welcome to Healthline. Thank you for tuning in. We're brought to you by Purity Products. We've got a fascinating show lined up for you today, but first, a quick few questions. Number one, is there a pill you can take that can actually help make you stronger? Number two, let's say you could get stronger. Would the extra strength make your life better? Thirdly, think about this. Are you weaker today than you were, say, 20 years ago? Well, listen, if you answered yes to any of these questions, then stay tuned. Dr. Neil Levin is joining us today to discuss a miraculous compound with hundreds of clinical studies that just may unlock the key to helping you get stronger and healthier at any age. Now, Dr. Neil Levin is a chiropractor, a nutritionist, spokesperson, and a longtime advisor for Purity Products. Dr. Levin, welcome back to the show.
2: Oh, it's great to be here with you today. And we have a very exciting topic to cover today. Today, we're talking about strength and power and how to get it back, even if you're in your 50s, 60s, 70s, 80s. So if you want to feel better, if you want to feel stronger, this is some very important information we're going to cover today.
1: Yeah, this is an exciting topic. Talk to me about this important message today. What molecule are we talking about and how it's impacting the lives of people who follow the science?
2: Right. Well, we're talking about a new supplement. It's called EverStrong, and it features an exciting molecule called creatine. Now, a lot of our listeners may have heard of creatine. I know you've used creatine.
1: Right.
2: But for those that don't know about creatine, it's mainly used in the Olympic circles, professional athletes, bodybuilders, college, high school athletes, because it does something extraordinary. And what I'm about to tell you is proven by hundreds and hundreds of human studies. So here's what creatine does for us. It helps us to get stronger, more powerful. It helps put muscle mass on the body, and it helps protect us from losing muscle tissue as we get older. We know that's a big part of aging. Not only that, great for the brain, great for memory, and it helps promote bone strength as well. So an amazing molecule that everybody needs to know about.
1: It's an amazing story. Can you share some of the science and tell us why you're calling creatine one of the best kept secrets to healthy aging?
2: Sure. What we need to understand with creatine is that it's a natural molecule to the body. It's in every single cell, tissue, organ in your system, and its job in the body is to generate and maintain strength and power. That's its reason for being, to maintain strength and power. It's in every single cell in the body. 95% of it, however, is in your muscle tissue because that's where we tend to use it the most. It powers up the muscles. It's good for strong muscle contraction, and it's important to help maintain strength and muscle contractions when you're using them over and over again. For instance, if you're working out at the gym, if you're playing sports, golf, tennis, anything like that, it keeps your muscles powered up in their high energy state, so they're strong and ready for action. Now, here's the key. This is so important for those of us, say, in our 50s, 60s, 70s. You see, we had lots and lots of creatine when we were young. We had oodles of this stuff. It was coming out of our ears. We had lots of creatine. Our bodies made a lot of it. But as we get older, like everything else, we don't do that as well, so we have less creatine in our muscles. Now, the good news is that hundreds and hundreds of human studies show that when you supplement with creatine, it goes to work, it goes straight to your muscles, it's absorbed easily, it pumps up the creatine in your muscle tissue, and you get stronger, you get more powerful. Not only that, it helps support memory and brain health, and it helps support the strength of your bones.
1: You know, we were talking before the show, and you were talking about how Olympic athletes have been using creatine for years to enhance their strength and performance. Tell me more.
2: Well, this creatine is the premier sports nutrition supplement. There's no question about that. You've used it. Bodybuilders know about it. Athletes know about it. Creatine is the premier sports nutrient. So you know, back 20, 25 years ago, the Olympic athletes and their coaches, of course, they knew about it. They knew it made you bigger and stronger and faster. They knew it was natural to the body. It was supposed to be there. But they were a little bit afraid to supplement with it because they were afraid it might be considered cheating, that it might be considered too much of an edge. But back in 1998, the International Olympic Committee, they came out, they officially confirmed that, I'm quoting here, creatine can be used by athletes to enhance their performance. And now it's not just for athletes anymore,
1: right?
2: Because the studies are plainly showing that for adults, for people in their 50s, 60s, 70s, this stuff is amazing. And Purity,

0: has this incredible new formulation. We call it EverStrong because that's exactly what it does. It helps you get stronger and stay stronger with hundreds of human studies to help you. And it's the purest form of creatine money can buy. The stuff from Europe, this stuff is fantastic.
1: And we should point out that it's naturally occurring in red meat. But the problem is, in order to get the amounts that are going to benefit you, you'd have to eat large amounts of red meat.
0: You'd have to eat like 4 pounds of red meat a day.
1: Most people aren't going to do that.
0: Right. So what about vegetarians?
1: They can be creatine deficient.
0: Exactly. When I have a vegetarian that comes in here and they're energy deficient, they don't feel the way they want to feel, and I put them on EverStrong, they notice the benefits almost right away because they've been so low on it.
1: Yep.
0: So if you're a person out there that's staying away from red meat, if you're staying away from meat in general, and you have more of a vegan-style diet, this is for you. You definitely want to add that EverStrong.
1: All right, so obviously this works with athletes, but you say creatine is going mainstream. There's a lot of studies are showing that folks in their 50s, 60s, 70s, and beyond, that creatine can be a cornerstone compound to help people stay strong, stay healthy, stay sharp, stay vital, right?
0: Oh, exactly. I mean, this is the ideal muscle-enhancing, strengthening, muscle-protecting nutrient for folks as we get older, 50-plusers like you and me. But let's go to a couple of studies on seniors just to show this. We'll do one on the guys and one on the gals, okay?
1: Right.
0: First on the guys, love the title of this one. Creatine supplementation improves muscular performance in older men. Study done at several American universities. A group of men, get this, age 59 to 72. Hey, you know, we know that's not when people are known for getting stronger, right?
1: Right.
0: So this was just a one-week study. People need to understand that. That's how effective and rapidly this stuff works. It's just a one-week study. Get this. The guys on creatine, they put on 4 pounds of lean mass. That's muscle tissue for those that don't know that. It shows they built the muscles and they hydrated the muscles nicely. They increased the strength of their bench press. That's a chest press for people that don't know, by 7%. They increased the strength of the leg exercises they were doing by 15%. They could get in and out of a chair more times faster without using their arms. On top of that, they could generate more power on a stationary bike. This happened in 1 week. When I think about that, yeah, it's really quite incredible.
1: All right, but what about the women out there? Did they get those kind of benefits too as well? Will it actually help women in their 50s, 60s, and 70s get stronger too?
0: Absolutely. Let's go straight to another study. Love the title on this one as well. Creatine supplementation improves muscular performance in older women, published in the European Journal of Applied Physiology. 30 women aged 58 to 71. Of course, they got either creatine or placebo. That's the way they do these things. Again, a one-week study. The women on creatine increased their bench press by almost 4 pounds. They increased their leg press by over 11 pounds, and they had better balance and agility. So 58 to 71 year old women, not only getting stronger, not only getting more powerful, getting faster with improved balance. Study after study shows that older folks that use creatine get amazing results. They get great results if they exercise. They get great results even if they don't exercise. They can lift more weight. They get faster. They get stronger. They get more powerful. Their muscles don't fatigue as fast. And get this. This is very important, especially for the ladies. You know that when women do resistance training, their bones get stronger as well, right?
1: Yeah.
0: You know, now, get this. When you resistance train with creatine, your bones tend to get stronger even faster. So an all-around win-win. EverStrong is going to help the seniors to feel better, feel stronger, more energized, more powerful, faster, and it helps protect your bones.
1: Talk more about how unique this exclusive EverStrong formula is from Purity Products. It even has a finished product clinically studied, which showed an increase in upper body strength and power. But tell me what's in it and why you like it so much. I mean, this is more than just creatine, right?
0: Oh, absolutely. I mean, EverStrong, this is a very comprehensive formula. I didn't want people to just feel stronger when they use creatine. You know, we're dealing with people in their 50s, 60s, 70s. I wanted people to feel more comfortable as well. So not only did I use the finest creatine money can buy, the stuff from Europe, the Pure creatine, I also added something called coffee berry extract. And coffee berry extract, a powerful antioxidant, stronger than blueberries and strawberries, helping to protect the muscles, helping to protect the brain, because we know our antioxidant systems aren't as strong as they used to be in our 20s and 30s. But I also added some vitamin D, because vitamin D, incredibly good for the muscles as well as the immune system and the bones. So this is an all-around win-win. You got your vitamin D, you got your fruit XB for your joints, you got your coffee berry extract for the antioxidant protection, and of course the finest creatine money can buy. Best of all, today it's security knows you're going to see these benefits. Hey, we're talking about strength. We're talking about power. We're talking about energy. We're talking about supporting thinking, bone health. This is a wonderful product. When you try it, you're going to love it. You're going to feel the difference, and it's fast. A week or two, you're going to feel more powerful. Purity wants you to have a free bottle. I know later in the show, you're going to give out that phone number.
1: Sure will. You know, we mentioned how great creatine works for women. Take a moment and share that story you told me before the show about the award-winning 70-year-old senior swimmer who uses Everstrong.
0: Right, right. Emma Karen, I'm looking at her picture right now. I printed it out for the show. 70 years old. This picture, she's got six medals around her neck. It's the 2015 National Senior Olympic Games. You know, she writes to us that she was getting a little tired during her workouts at age 70. Of course, she didn't have that same stamina, but she fortunately heard about our Everstrong formula. She started using it and almost right away was invigorated in her workouts and had more energy throughout the day. I'm quoting from her. She says, "I feel my investment in Everstrong was one of the best choices I ever made. It's always a morale booster when people think I'm 50. She looks fantastic.
1: Wow.
0: And I hear this stuff all the time. This isn't one of those vitamins, like a multivitamin, you take it, you don't really even notice the difference. This is a substance that you can use to help get some of that youthful vim and vigor back, get some of that strength back. It's wonderful.
1: You know, Purity's given away a free bottle of Everstrong, but Purity products didn't stop there. In fact, you insisted they also give away a free bottle of their B12 energy melts, which are great for instant energy. Now, I know that you love this combination. Tell us about the incredible double free offer.
0: Yeah, you know, when I think about creatine, when I think about Everstrong, I think about muscular energy. I think about muscular power, but it's all about energy and feeling great, feeling energized. And the next thing I think about when I think about energy is B12. When you think about energy, think B12. And the problem is for 50 plusers like you and me, we're not absorbing the B12 as well as we used to in our 60s, 70s, 80s. So when you supplement with B12, you tend to bump back up those B12 levels. And that's what Purity's B12 energy melts are all about. They're fantastic. They melt in your mouth. They taste delicious. And you bump up those B12 levels. And that's great because B12 helps us make red blood cells, which carry oxygen to the tissues. Also, there's biotin in there for the hair, skin, and nails. So people love the B12 energy melts. Be one of the first 1,000 callers. 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If you don't notice the benefits we've been talking about today, Purity will even happily give you back your $6.95, so nothing to lose, and you're going to love the benefits you get with this Everstrong formula.
1: 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All right, so we were so busy at the top of the show. This Everstrong formula does so much for us. We haven't even touched on the incredible brain benefits. I mean, some of these studies you sent me are absolutely incredible. As you know, I'm very into nootropics. The anti-aging community has taken a keen interest in creatine, specifically the cognitive benefits of creatine.
0: Oh, absolutely. This is one of those areas where creatine really shines. You see, what we need to understand is that your brain, even though it's only 2% of your body's weight, it utilizes 20% of your body's energy. This is a very thirsty organ for energy. And just like your muscles soak up the creatine like a sponge, because this is a naturally occurring molecule in the body, it passes right through the blood-brain barrier. Your brain neurons soak it up like a sponge, and it increases your creatine phosphate reserves in your brain. So now, in your brain, you have more readily available resources to do what? To recharge those neuronal batteries to make more energy inside the brain. So basically, what do you notice? Well, your memory is supported. And scientists have done some amazing research here. They found that people that take creatine, it supports their memory. It actually helps the brain to utilize oxygen better. It supports memory in people that are sleep deprived. It's been shown to help people add numbers quicker and for longer periods of time without mental fatigue. Get this study. Just 5 days of 8 grams of creatine supported mental tasks in subjects that were getting rapid fire questions. Scientists were asking them math questions and science questions over and over and over, and they found the folks on creatine didn't fatigue as quickly mentally. So this is amazing stuff. It's like a turbo booster for your brain. It's like a supercharger for your muscles. It recharges all your cellular batteries, so all of your cells, tissues, and organs have more readily available energy.
1: All right, Doc, I love that Everstrong appeals to athletes and people who want to get more reps in the gym, maybe get some extra power in their workouts. But you're also saying there's a big push in the nutritional community to encourage people in their 40s, 50s, 60s, 70s, and even 80s to leverage the power of creatine to stay fit, strong, and healthy. In fact, you say creatine is going mainstream. You know, I shared the story with you before. My mom, who's in her late 70s now, she's taking creatine. She works out a couple of days a week, 3 days a week. She goes to Nautilus, does the free weights because she's got osteoporosis. She wants to maintain her muscle mass and she wants to make her bones stronger. And as you pointed out, creatine helps to do that. And then the other 3 days during the week, she'll go and she'll swim. Now, she's not trying to get big or strong or anything like that, but even at her age, creatine has benefits.
0: Oh, yeah. And what blows me away about that story, because you told me before, is that her medical doctor recommended creatine for her. And that just goes to show how much more mainstream this is. It's called Everstrong, and it supports the muscles. It supports your power, your strength, your speed. If you're an athlete, you're certainly going to love it. But even if you're not an athlete, you notice the difference. Let's go to another study, one more review study. This out of the journal Current Aging Science, December 2013. I thought this was very cool because the researchers looked at the body of research out there on creatine in seniors without exercise. They wanted to see what happens when seniors take creatine and they don't even exercise. So I'm quoting here, creatine supplementation without associated resistance training seems to enhance muscular strength, power, and endurance, increase lean body mass. For those that don't know what that is, they're talking about muscle, and improve the functional capacity of the elderly. They go on to talk about how it supports bone health as well, and then they finish with this, creatine supplementation without training in the elderly could potentially delay atrophy of muscle and improve endurance and strength. Hundreds and hundreds of human studies back up what we're talking about. You're going to love the benefits you get with this Everstrong formula.
1: That's incredible. Let me remind everybody, they can get a free bottle of the Everstrong formula today, plus the bonus bottle of B12 Energy Melts, just by calling us at 1-800-580-1175. You just pay for shipping. That's 1-800-580-1175. We'll give that number out again later in the show. But first, Dr. Levin, now listeners can only get Everstrong, this clinically tested creatine blend, from Purity Products, right?
0: Oh, absolutely. Yeah.
1: I know it combines the creatine with the vitamin D, the coffee berry, the fruit XB boron. And for those who don't know, talk about how these work so well together. There's a synergy, and it's also a great value, too. I know we have a free bottle today, but if you wanted to buy all of these things separately, it would cost a small fortune, wouldn't it?
0: Oh, absolutely. I mean, if you went out and bought the CreaPure creatine, that's the purest, finest creatine from Europe, if you bought that, and then you went out and bought a separate antioxidant formula and a separate joint formula and the vitamin D, and it's going to cost you $80, $90, $100 a month. But you're not going to spend that today, not with Purity Products, and you're not even going to spend half that. You're not spending $45, $50, because today it's free. Your job is to be one of the first 1,000 callers and take it seriously. This stuff flies out the door on the big radio stations. Be one of the first 1,000 callers. You get your B12 energy melts and your EverStrong. You just pay $6.95 for shipping. We want to get it right out to you. We want you to try this out. We want you to be the judge for yourself. Don't take my word for it. Try it. Look in the mirror. Go to the gym. Lift some weights. Play. Do whatever you do. See if you don't feel better.
1: All right, let's talk about how you take this. You have these easy-to-swallow tablets, which are super easy to swallow. It also comes in a very refreshing cherry berry powder. So how do you like to take it? And can people just choose the tablets or the powder when they call in for the free bottle today?
0: Yeah, you can choose tablets or powder. I personally use both, you know, on my workout days or days I'm making a protein shake. On days I'm juicing, let's face it, juicing is becoming very big these days. So if you're doing something like that, the cherry berry powder is fantastic. You just take a scoop, dump it right into your juice, dump it into your protein shake, and that's a great way to take it. But if you don't do that stuff, I mean, the tablets are super convenient. They're small, they're coated, they're easy to swallow. It's wonderful stuff.
1: Now, I know you're chomping at the bit to tell us a little more about the study that Purity did on the EverStrong powder. They tested golfers, and right. Purity found out that not only were these golfers getting stronger and more explosive, but they were driving the golf ball, get this, 14 yards further. That's amazing.
0: I have such a big smile on my face right now. I'm remembering when the researchers came back and gave us this information. I mean, we were bouncing off the walls. This is so exciting. The researchers called this a seminal study in sports nutrition, and this is on our EverStrong formula, the product we're talking about right now, the EverStrong powder. So double-blind, placebo-controlled study, 30 golfers took the EverStrong powder for 1 month. No exercise, nothing different. Just took our EverStrong powder for 1 month. In 1 month, they were banging the golf ball 14 yards further. Not
1: wow.
0: only that, 6% more power on the bench press, more explosive. They could lift the weight faster.
1: Guys spend hundreds of dollars on new clubs to drive the ball further.
0: So, I mean, you could spend $500 on a driver and pick up 5 yards, right? This is 14 yards. People shouldn't just ho-hum about this or yawn about this. This is amazing because, let's face it, this was a golf study, but more explosiveness, more speed, more power. This should help all sports. So if you're a tennis player, if you're a jogger, if you're any kind of an athlete, this has ramifications across the board. But again, these golfers, 1 month on this EverStrong powder we're talking about today, banging the golf ball 14 yards further. Can you imagine? You get your bottle of EverStrong, you don't tell your buddies, take it for a month, and you go out and you're banging the ball 14 yards past them. They don't know what hit them.
1: Wow. All right, we just got a few minutes left here. I want you to recap this amazing story today about creatine, what you like to call the molecule of strength. Who needs it? And what about this double free bottle offer today with the EverStrong plus the B12 energy melts?
0: You know what? My one concern with this show is that literally it sounds too good to be true, right?
1: Right.
0: Like when I tell folks about EverStrong,
1: right.
0: I'm afraid they're going to think I'm making this up. It's not possible, right? You know, I know how you feel because 6, 7, 8 years ago when I started to read about creatine, I almost couldn't believe it. I said to myself, if it's really this good with an excellent safety profile, how come everybody's not using it? But I started to use it and I noticed some incredible benefits. It's just phenomenal. And it's as simple as this. You're going to get on the EverStrong, you're going to try it, you're going to get stronger, you're going to get more powerful. You can look in the mirror and see the difference. There's hundreds and hundreds of human studies backing this up. These aren't studies with a hamster in a lab somewhere. We're talking human studies. I call this stuff muscle fertilizer. It's that great. And of course, we didn't just add the CreaPure creatine. We've discussed that. We added the Fruit XB. Remember that? Joint health. We added the coffee berry extract, that phenomenal antioxidant that's more potent than blueberries and strawberries for powerful antioxidant protection. I added the vitamin D because it's so important across the board, great for bone health, but also for seniors, vitamin D so important for muscles, especially as we get older, for strength and coordination. Just make sure you're one of the first 1,000 callers. That's the only catch on this whole show. Don't be caller number 1,500. You're not going to get it. Be one of the first 1,000 callers. 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You're just paying for the shipping. And if you don't notice the benefits that we've discussed today, Purity's happy to give you back your $6.95. But that's not going to happen. It never happens. People love this formula. You're going to tell your friends, relatives, loved ones. You're going to fall in love with the EverStrong and the B12 energy melts.
1: Fascinating information as always. Thank you for your time.
0: Thanks so much for having me.
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7: 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Yes, put it down. 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
1: All righty. Today's question comes from Scott in Oklahoma. He says, my 2003 Toyota has 226,000 miles on it, and I recently discovered it needs a replacement suspension system and an oil leak repair. The lowest quote I've gotten is $8,500 to fix all of the issues. The car is paid off, but I already have put $10,000 into it over the past 5 years. I make $50,000 per year and don't have any debt. I have the money to fix the car, but it would deplete my emergency fund. Should I get this old car fixed, or should I put that money towards a newer car? I feel like this is a really simple one. I got to believe that Toyota is probably not worth any more than $2,000.
0: Yeah.
1: So for that reason, I would invest in a new car for you. If you're able to drive it a little while longer, I don't know if you can. I'd maybe try to save up as much as I can to put with the $8,500 so that you're not fully depleting that emergency fund, but it is time for a new vehicle.
0: And you're paying cash. This is not your down payment.
1: Yes.
0: So yeah, you're going to buy a $6,000 or $7,000 car, which is going to upgrade you about 5X.
1: Yeah.
0: So Yeah, you're in good shape to pay cash for a sizable upgrade, and then replenish your emergency fund as fast as you can instead of doing the repairs.
1: But
0: so the go ahead.
1: What should have been happening, just to kind of go back in time, Scott? You know, you drive a 2003 Toyota with almost 250,000 miles on it. You should have been putting money aside to upgrade this car over time, not just an emergency fund, because that's the part I feel like people forget about the Ramsey plan is. I love that he has a paid for vehicle. I love that he's living that life, but you've got to remember that you've got to have money to the side that you're planning on upgrading that vehicle, because you can only drive a 2003 for so long.
0: Yeah. That's assuming he hadn't spent the last 24 months getting out of debt and just now got to this point.
1: That's also true.
0: But
1: that's also true.
0: If he just got to this point, then that's different. But if he's been going along at this point and not saving for a car, then you're exactly right.
1: Yeah.
0: So here's a good formula for you guys. Okay. What is the car worth salvage today? And so you can sell this car in with an oil leak, because it's gonna, because 2003 with 226,000 miles, it's gonna have an oil leak. That's what you sell this car with. It's an oil leak, okay? And it's not gonna have a wonderful suspension because it's got 200,000 miles on it.
1: Hello. Exactly.
0: So that you know, that makes this a whatever, a $1,500-$2,000 car, okay? And so you sell it for that. If you did the repair, does it add the value back, okay, equal to the repair? So how the formula works on that is, let's say that this is a $7,000 car, if it's fixed, but you could sell it for two. Well, 2 + 8 = 10. So you would still not fix this car.
1: It's overpriced.
0: Because you're going to have more in the car. What you can sell it for plus the repair is going to be more than the car is worth after the repair. And if that's the case, that tells you that this is a throwaway car, and you go buy you another throwaway car if you have to. In this case, he's got the money to move up quite a bit and move into a $7,000 or $8,000 car. If he sells this for two, put six in, he's still got some
1: a couple grand
0: in his emergency fund to start rebuilding, right?
1: Mm-hmm.
0: And that's the kind of thing you're going to do there. And then have a plan, like Jade was saying, to move up again in 2 years.
1: They're right, because the $8,000 car is only going to last you.
0: Start paying yourself $500 a month for 2 years. That's another $12,000.
1: Mm-hmm.
0: And you put that with the car that you bought for $7,000. The good news about a $7,000 car, it's not going to go down a lot.
1: No.
0: And 2 years from now, you sell it for six, if you bought it, right?
1: Right.
0: And, and now we've got an $18,000 car that we paid cash for.
1: That's the
0: that starts to make a lot of sense, making $50,000.
1: It does. Well, at any rate, really, because I think that of all the things we teach, the cash car is the most elusive of the of the principles. I think people who are driving cars with car notes, they're driving a, you know, 2026, 2025 vehicle, they hear you and I say things like, you know, the car payments keep the middle class broke, and they think, well, what am I supposed to do? Just hand over $30,000 and
0: No, you're supposed to hand over $4,000
1: and
0: pay yourself $1,200 a month.
1: Yes.
0: Instead of paying Bank of America, screw me, $1,200 a month.
1: Exactly. That's what it looks like, though, to stair step up in.
0: Yeah, you pay. If you pay yourself a car payment for 10 months, that's a lot. What a lot of people have a $1,000 car payment.
1: Yes.
0: That's $10,000 in 10 months. You know, how much patience do you have? I mean, you can do a lot of bad transportation for 10 months and get by with it.
1: That's right.
0: I mean, you could drive the hoopty of hoopties for 10 months, a $1,000 car. You know, it's predominant color is Bondo.
1: Yeah.
0: You know, you can.
1: A two-car family can be a one-car family for 10 months.
0: Well,
1: do
0: or,
1: a lot.
0: You know, we had a guy working here at one point that, you know, their second car was a car he bought at salvage that was perfect condition, engine and transmission. Interior was perfect condition, but it had been in a hailstorm.
1: Oh.
0: So it looked like it had
1: terrible
0: acne.
1: Terrible, yeah.
0: It was really pockmarked all over. It was the ugliest, funniest looking car because it had the snot beat out of it.
1: What does he care?
0: And it looked like somebody walked and hit it with a hammer all over, right? but it worked perfect, and the interior was perfect. The technology was current. But it was a salvage car completely.
1: Yeah.
0: And he said, for right now, instead of having a car payment, I pay $2,000 for what would have been a $15,000 car, but it's got looked like somebody hit it with a hammer all over. It was we really made fun of the guy. But it was but he was classic Ramsey guy, right? And he did that for a year and paid himself a car payment and then went and bought a regular car.
1: That's right.
0: And he has a story to tell.
1: That's a great story. Exactly.
0: Yeah.
1: I love that.
0: I come from a generation where we drove cars that were bad. And we kept them so long that we named them.
1: I was going to say, it's got to have a name.
0: It's got to have a name. The Blue Goose, right? Yeah. The Brown Shoe.
1: That's so funny.
0: The Brown Shoe. Like the old woman in the shoe?
1: Yeah.
0: Yeah, we had a station wagon named the Brown Shoe.
1: Wow.
0: It was seriously
1: ugly. It's got to have special, what I call special features.
0: Yeah.
1: Which are?
0: The windows that don't go down properly. Yeah. The door that won't lock.
1: Uh-huh.
0: All that stuff. Yeah.
1: The tape deck that eats the tape or eats the CD. Nobody even uses tapes and CDs anymore.
0: Yeah, see, now you're getting old. That's what's happening right
1: now. Well,
0: in front
1: your
0: of
1: car
0: me.
1: Is so old it has CDs in it.
0: That's right. Yeah. It's a whole different kind of car play.
1: Yes, yes.
0: Hey, all kidding aside, if you will drive like no one else later, you can drive like no one else. So, Jade and I don't drive hoopties. I drive whatever I want to drive these days. And I can write a check and do it because I drove crap for a while so that I would never have debt again. And so it's not like we're saying drive a piece of crap car that your whole life.
1: Right, right.
0: But for a short period of time, a year, 2 years, while you get out of debt, while you save up to avoid debt on the next purchase, you know, you drive something that looks like a ball-peen hammer hit it all over. You drive something that's named the Gray Goose. You drive something, the Brown Shoe. I don't care what you name it, but you know, it's the pitiful old, and take pictures of it. So when you're old, you can tell your grandkids that are trust fund babies because you're a multi-gazillionaire. Back in the day, grandma and I drove that car and that's why you little brats have money. So you got to have story to tell, right? You really got to have a way to do this. So
1: I had a 1980, my first car was a hand-me-down from my sister. It was a 1984 Nissan Pulsar. And it only went forward. It couldn't go in reverse.
0: So you have to choose your parking spot carefully, which means you park way out in the parking lot sometimes.
1: All the time.
0: Because you have to pull forward, right?
1: Yes.
0: Oh, my God. That's so
1: terrible.
0: Great.
1: It had to be warmed up. Like, the transmission had to be warmed up for quite a while before I would even think about going in reverse.
0: We need to do a show where we ask everybody their worst car they've ever owned. Yeah. So my wife's first car when we got married was a Pinto. The ones that were blowing up?
1: Yeah.
0: Yeah. The Pinto and the Vega and the Gremlin have been named the worst cars of the 70s.
1: That's funny.
0: And my wife had one of them.

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0: 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Hey, Connor, how are you?
1: I'm good. How are you?
0: Better than I deserve. What's up?
1: So I graduated from college last June, and I got a job making $88,000 per year. I'm still living with my parents, and on my current budget, I can save $100,000 by the end of next year. And I want to know if I should move out at this point, or if I should wait till I can save more to put a bigger down payment on a house.
2: Well, I was going to ask what the specific goal is, and it's to put a down payment on a house. How much do you need? Like, what's the monetary goal?
1: Well, in California, a decent house is around $700,000. There's some that are less, but worse neighborhoods. So I try to buy, on a budget to buy a house around $700,000. And I'm on track. If I keep doing what I'm doing, I can save $100,000 by the end of next year.
2: Mm-hmm.
1: And yeah, the goal is to buy a house and to do it without having to take on a huge mortgage and to keep the payment underneath like 30% of my take-home pay.
0: What are you doing for a living?
1: I do supply chain analytics.
0: You got a logistics degree?
1: Yeah, I have a bachelor's degree in business, majoring in supply chain.
0: And you're only making 88 grand?
1: Yeah, well, I'm only one year in. Okay. And I'm trying to make more money. I'm going to go for a master's degree.
0: You don't have to have a master's degree to make more money with a logistics degree. You're going
1: to
0: be just
1: fine. Yeah, I'm trying to do this for you.
0: Yeah, you're sitting on a $125,000 salary any minute. Wow.
2: What
0: good degree choice. Let me start there, yeah.
2: Yeah, what do you see yourself earning a year from now, which is the time that you want to live at your mom's house? Do you see yourself to
1: 125? I want to make more. Trying to make more.
0: Yeah. Okay, so here's the trade-off. The way you have analyzed this, and it comes from the way your brain works, which is awesome, by the way. I'm thrilled with the way you're looking at things, is that there is no downside to living there, and the upside is I'm stacking cash.
1: Yeah.
0: Because you get along with your parents, obviously, or you wouldn't even be asking this. You don't have a strained situation there. It's comfortable. And so it appears to be a no-brainer to stay here and live here for free and stack cash. The unintended consequence is that you haven't started your adulthood completely as long as your mommy is in the house.
1: Yes.
0: And when one of my children came home from college and their new place to set up house wasn't ready yet, they stayed with us for about 3 months, which was just fine because we love them and we get along and there was
2: sure.
0: No issue. But I will tell you that as soon as that child moved out and paid their own bills and bought their own milk and had their own electric bill, it changed their posture. It changed the way they walk.
2: More confident.
0: The swagger, the everything. And not to mention for some ladies, it would change your eligibility as a date.
2: Come on, Dave.
0: Whether you live at your mommy's or not.
2: Yeah. I got to say, I think there's two.
0: There's non-monetary
2: issues.
0: Things here that might be more important than the money.
2: That's true. But even the money, I don't think that your math is quite right, because a $700,000 house that you've put $100,000 on is not going to get you where you need it to be, even making $125,000.
0: True.
2: You're going to be well above. I mean, I'm just plugging the numbers in on our mortgage calculator, and I think you need to rethink your math on that. That being said, I don't think there's a rush. You're 22, which means you'll be 23 years old. You don't need a $700,000 house at 23 years old.
0: Yeah.
2: In your first year of working, right?
0: Yeah.
2: Like, let's.
0: Or second year.
2: Yeah. Let's create some stability. Let's make sure that this is really the field we want to be in. Let's make sure this is the area we want to be in. Give yourself some freedom by just renting. Get an apartment. I love that for you.
0: It's not horrible. Yeah, if I woke up in your shoes knowing what I know about money and life, I would move out. Even though on the surface, the economics don't look that favorable when you do that. Then I would also value your, I think you're worth more than you're being paid probably in the marketplace right now. Market, job market's a little slow right now, sluggish. But, and then the other thing that comes to mind, that you may or may not want to consider is that you might be able to make $125,000 in Kansas City.
2: Oh, that's a good point. Yeah,
0: which
2: maybe.
0: Would cost you half as much to live as Riverside, California.
2: That's true.
0: And the only reason you're there today, or at least one of the reasons you're there today, is because you grew up there.
2: Yeah.
0: And I'm not suggesting you have to move to be successful. But,
2: just get more
0: but
2: bang
0: there's
2: for your
0: something
2: buck.
0: About when you move out that option starts to be there. That's not emotionally setting itself in your brain when you're staying at home.
2: Yeah, I agree
0: and
2: with
0: so
2: that.
0: And so I want you to go out and have a life. And let's just see what let's live the grand adventure.
2: Mm-hmm. And then you're also not comparing your current life to your parents' life, who has spent 60
0: years
2: building
0: getting there.
2: It. Yeah.
0: Yeah, they've been trying to get, you can't, you don't need to, $700,000. I mean, $700,000 is not a fancy house in Riverside, California.
2: No, it's not, but
0: it's not
2: I'm
0: much,
2: just saying it's still a lot of money no matter how you slice it. It's a lot of money.
0: It's a lot of math, regardless of what it buys. So, wow.
2: Yeah. Now, if he had told me he had $100,000 of debt and he could live at home and pay it off in 1 year, I would probably change my mind on that. I would probably go, hey, if you can do it and you can knock it out and there's a clear timeline and there's a clear amount, I'd probably be fine with that. He is going to sacrifice some of the things that you said.
0: Yeah, I'm not sure that I have adequately thought through and quantified what living on your own is worth.
2: Well, it's at
0: it costs more, but I think it's worth more than it costs, and I can't put actual dollars to that off the top of my head like I can some things to justify my position. So my position
2: age.
0: Might be weak.
2: You got to consider your age range, because I think the older you are, the more it hits. You know, you can't be 33 living at mom's house.
0: That 19 is a little.
2: 19.
0: I can give you a little break there.
2: I'm like 21.
0: Hey, he graduated from college at 19.
2: Yeah.
0: It's like 2 years early, three years early.
2: He's a little bit of a super genius.
0: Yeah, we got some savant stuff going on here.
2: Yeah.
0: That's interesting. I'm treating him like he's 22. That's a good point, too.
2: Mm-hmm.
0: Interesting. This is a good discussion. Connor, you're a sharp dude. You're going to be okay. You don't have to buy a house in 1 year. And there are benefits to moving out that you haven't considered.
2: Yeah.
0: And that's a summary of what we have yacked about and gone around the barn for the last few minutes. But it's good. I appreciate you letting us use you to have the discussion for America. Because there is the old movie, Failure to Launch, there is a problem in America, particularly disturbing among males that are not leaving home. Now,
2: well,
0: you're not. The 33-year-old living at home is a problem.
2: You know what, Dave? I actually do think it's both. I think it's men and women, but I do think that it is more frowned upon, and I'm not saying right or wrong, but I feel like
0: I'm a sexist boomer.
2: We get more of the ick when we see a guy living at home.
0: And you're a sexist whatever if you're not a boomer.
2: Listen,
0: if you just said that. Yeah, I get ick with the guy being at home.
2: Yeah.
0: Yeah. But it is. But still, I mean, go be like a grown-up.
2: It's okay to be broke and be on your own and be single and make your way.
0: And have dignity.
2: And yeah. That's part of life.
0: But you're not 33, you're 19. So if you want to hang out one more year, we're not going to be mad at you.
2: It's true.
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4: From ABC News, I'm Dave Packer. The driver in Friday's deadly bus crash along I-95 just south of Washington, D.C. has been charged with two counts of involuntary manslaughter. Investigator in charge Greg Gregson with some of the factors that they'll be looking into as they investigate the driver, 48-year-old Jing S. Dong from Staten Island, New York.
5: That will include fatigue, medication, alcohol, drugs, training, workload, and equipment.
4: Five people are confirmed dead, including two children, and more than 40 reported injured. The bus plowing into six cars in a work zone in Stafford County, Virginia. The federal judge overseeing President Trump's lawsuit against the IRS is considering reopening the case over the terms of its settlement. ABC News senior White House correspondent Selena Wang.
6: Judge Kathleen Williams ordering Trump to respond to, quote, grievous allegations that his settlement was, quote, premised on deception. Now, remember that President Trump dropped this lawsuit in exchange for the creation of what's called this anti-weaponization fund. That's $1.8 billion in taxpayer money to be given away to Trump allies who claim they were unfairly treated by the Biden Justice Department.
4: Democrats call it a slush fund. In Laos, one of the main rescue divers says all five miners trapped in a flooded cave are now out and in good health, capping an extraordinary rescue effort. Josh Richardson said water pumps lowered the water in the caves enough for the men to crawl and at times swim out of the caves.
7: We were just about to turn the pumps off when they emerged on their own. So obviously the water level was dropped low enough that they've decided to do a bit of a roof sniff and squeeze their way out through the water. And we didn't even know they were on their way.
4: American troops injured after an Iranian attack. A U.S. official telling ABC News they were hurt by debris after a missile was intercepted over Kuwait. It all comes as President Trump weighs a final decision about a deal with Iran. You're listening to ABC News.
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0: Lawyers for the Trump administration are vowing to appeal a decision which allowed businesses to apply for refunds after President Trump's tariffs were deemed illegal. ABC's Mike Dubusky.
1: After the Supreme Court ruled President Trump's tariffs unconstitutional earlier this year, a federal judge has allowed all companies affected to apply for refunds to cover the losses. But now, lawyers for the president say they intend to appeal that decision. Jay Foreman is the CEO of the toy company Basic Fun.
2: I'm just trying to understand, you know, are we living in a country of laws? Or are we living in a country ruled by a king?
1: Foreman says he got about $450,000 in tariff refunds. Mike Dubusky, ABC News.
0: Basic Fun is responsible for toys like Care Bears and Tonka trucks. President Trump now says he has no interest in continuing his overhaul of the Kennedy Center after a judge ordered the removal of the Trump name from the cultural institution. Dave Packer, ABC News.
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1: Hi, Dave. How are you?
0: Better than I deserve. What's up?
1: I was hoping you could help with a disagreement me and my husband are having. I'd like to pay off debt. We have about $16,000 in consumer debt, and we make about $11,000 a month. My husband would like to pull out from our stocks, to pull all of our stocks to pay off the debt. Whereas I'm on the side of, I think we can make a lifestyle change and pay it off in 3 months. Right now we have one income. He is able to work and he can bring in an additional $7,000 a month, and we should be able to pay this off even faster.
2: Why isn't he working now?
1: We just kind of have been living a cushy life, very, very luxury. There's really no particular reason.
2: How cushy a life are you living in California on $11,000?
1: It just happens to work for us. The rent's pretty low, and a lot of our expenses, we really don't have any car payments or anything else.
2: Okay. That aside, I just want to ask, does that bother you at all? I know that that's not pertinent to the question, but does that bother you?
1: Only up until recently, but for the most part, I was pretty content with it. Everything was getting done at the house. So I had no complaints.
2: Okay. So how much stocks, single stocks, do you have that you could sell? What are they worth?
1: Not a ton. Only $28,000.
2: Okay, but that's enough to clear the debt and still...
1: That would be enough to clear the debt, yes.
2: Okay, yeah.
0: So here's the answer, interesting to me. I think you're both right. I think you need to adjust your freaking lifestyle.
2: Mm-hmm. Mm-hmm.
1: Yeah.
0: And I think you need to cash out these stocks and pay off your debt.
2: He needs to work regardless.
0: The credit cards are the $16,000, right?
1: Correct, yeah.
0: Yeah, so that's financial laziness. You make enough money to not have run this debt up. You just weren't paying attention and you wrecked the car.
1: Over.

0: So have you cut up the credit cards?
1: Yes. This is actually old debt, so we've paid down about $30,000.
0: Oh, good.
2: That's good.
0: All right. So, number one, we're not going to tell you to have single stocks. We're going to have that liquidated, put that in the emergency fund, or put it towards your house or whatever, wherever you are on the baby steps, or put it towards
2: Whatever's left.
0: It on this debt if you want. But then number two, we need to be on an every dollar budget where you've adjusted lifestyle and the two of you are you're not living beyond. You've been doing that, though, because you've reduced debt. So you're already doing that. So you feel like you just want to stay on the plan. I'm not catching up. I'm recycling here.
2: I think what's going on is good. I think it sounds like you've tightened up in order to pay the debt down to what it is now.
0: Is that right?
1: Correct, yes.
2: Okay. Yes.
1: So we have tightened up. My only thing is I'm holding on to the stocks. It's a private stock that I have in a previous company.
2: Here's the thing.
1: I do believe it's going to be like a high potential.
2: Even if you didn't have the debt, I would give you the same advice. I'd say I'd rather you sell that stock, and I'd rather you, let's pretend you were on baby step four and you could invest in mutual funds. I'd still take that money and diversify it in that way. So the debt really has nothing to do specifically with that advice. It's just at this point, this is money that you have access to that you can pull out, and there really wouldn't be a penalty on it. It's not retirement money or anything like that. So for that case, I would take it out. I would put $16,000 towards the debt, the other $12,000. To Dave's point, you can throw that in a high yield savings account, have an emergency fund. Now we're setting ourselves up to really be able to invest the proper way if we do that.
0: The stock, Renee, I had a guy offer me a position in a private company the other day that I could have bought controlling interest in a private situation like that. And when I didn't take it. And the reason is that typically a situation like that is all or nothing. Meaning this stock's going to tank and it's going to be worth very, very little and it's going to be a problem, or it's going to go the moon and it's going to be the smartest thing you ever did. It's never in between. It's not a predictable environment. It's a high risk investment.
2: But the thing is, if you're saying that,
0: if you can get it out, I didn't do it.
2: I'm saying, but if anybody could be in a position to just take a fun risk, you could have done that, no problem.
0: I'm not blinked, but. The point is she doesn't need to be doing that. Yeah. And so you're only looking at the upside and you're emotionally involved because it was the last company you worked in.
2: Uh-huh.
0: And you think those guys are smart, and they may be smart, and it might go to the moon. If it doesn't, it's going to go to zero. And if you had $28,000 in the middle of your kitchen table right now, would you go buy that stock or would you pay down the debt? I'd pay down the debt.
2: 100%.
0: And I'd cash out the rest of the stock and I'd put it in a stable investment that was much more predictable. So I don't know if you're going to do any of that, but that's what we would tell you to do. I'd cash out the 28. I would continue the adjustment on the lifestyle. You're both right.
2: Yeah. And husband needs to do something. Now, don't get me wrong. I love when people have worked to create flexibility in their lives. I think that's great. But I think he's going to need a sense of direction and purpose, and that's what he needs. If he doesn't need it for the paycheck, he needs it for the sense of direction and purpose.
0: Jenna is in Oklahoma City. Hi, Jenna. How are you?
1: I'm good. How are you?
0: Better than I deserve. What's up?
1: Good. Hey, so my husband and I have about $80,000 of non-mortgage debt that we're working through. We're on baby step number two. And my husband runs a landscaping business, and so our tax accountant has told us to save 15% of his gross revenue and throw it in some sort of savings account that we don't touch just for tax purposes at the end of the year to cover any unexpected tax burden we might not be prepared for. But I have about $9,000 in that account right now, and I'm just wondering if I should be using that to clear any of our debt instead of just holding on to it for taxes.
0: You hold on to it for taxes.
2: Mm-hmm.
0: That money's already spent. It's got the IRS's name on it.
2: And I probably would have done 20%, to be honest with you.
0: Well, we recommend 25% of your net profits, not 15% of your gross. You may be saving too much for taxes. We don't know that yet, but don't screw around with the IRS.
1: Got it.
0: Yeah, keep your tax money sacred. It's not even there emotionally. Now, you may want to adjust the formula after you've done a year or two of this, but you do need to be setting aside and be paying quarterly estimates, and they're usually going to approach about a 10% tax rate on your net profits plus 15% of self-employment tax. Because,
2: mm-hmm.
0: you know, if you're an employee, you pay 7.65. But if you're self-employed, you pay both sides, the employee and the employer. Right. So you pay 15.7. So,
1: right.
0: You know, so you've got a 25% hit there of your net profits, probably is going to be pretty accurate for your quarterly estimates and then your total tax bill. Don't mess around with that money. Now, if you're over saving and you can prove that mathematically, if you've saved $4,000 more than you need and you can prove that mathematically, then sure, take that money and throw it at the debt. Mm-hmm. But that money, that, please, don't mess around with it. Your accountant really gave you great advice to make you start set withholding on yourself. Because it's one of the small business people get hit in the head like this the most of anything I see. They don't do their quarterlies, and then the IRS comes up and smacks them.

0: What's up, guys? It's Rachel Cruz. 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
3: Uh-huh. 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
2: Yeah, it was not $12.
3: I'm sure it was not.
2: 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That's a good deal. All right. Gene is with us in Chattanooga. Hi, Gene. How are you?
4: I'm fine. Thank you so much for your ministry.
2: Thank you. How can we help?
4: Someone used my stolen ID electronically to open a checking account in another bank and stole funds from one of the accounts that I have with a wealth management company where I have retirement and investments.
2: Wait a minute. I'm sorry. They opened a checking account at another bank. How were they able to steal funds from your wealth management company?
4: They used the checking account electronically to go into the wealth management company. And
3: so they had all your information to do this.
4: They evidently did. And I never have managed any of those accounts by phone or electronically. I've always done by phone or direct mail.
2: So why is your wealth management company not liable?
4: That's my question. Are they not liable because this loss I sustained was not associated with, you know, market value molds, but they got hacked.
2: Yeah, their site got hacked by an identity thief. I think that's on them.
4: Okay.
2: I'm not an attorney, but that's what it sounds like from a common sense perspective.
4: Yeah,
2: how much money did you lose?
4: $45,500.
2: How old are you?
4: I'm 84.
2: How much money was in the account total?
4: Oh, goodness. I would have to look that up, but I don't remember.
2: A lot?
4: I think it was about 100. Let me see.
2: Why did they only get 45 if there was more in there?
4: I don't know. I have 169,790 in there.
2: Yeah, so why did they not get it all?
4: I don't have a clue. Maybe they thought, you know, they could get some more later.
2: You called your wealth management company. What did they say?
4: I would never have known about it if they hadn't sent me a letter asking them if I had changed my email and my bank account. And, of course, right away then they tried to reverse the the transaction, and by then, of course, the money was gone.
2: Did you leave the rest of your money there?
4: Well, right now I haven't changed anything, but I intend to.
2: Yeah,
4: I just don't know whether I should change my management company before they refund my money, or whether I need to.
2: Well, you need to make sure. I'm going to have a discussion with them on the phone as soon as you hang up with us. That makes sure that the remaining money is safe.
3: Uh huh.
4: Yeah.
2: That's the first thing. We got to make sure that's safe. And then the second thing is, when are you guys going to refund me the money that you lost because your account that I have with you was hacked?
4: Correct.
2: I'm going to ask them to refund this. I don't know that that's going to work because I'm not an attorney, okay? But I think that they're going to be liable for that because their account got hacked. I mean, so let's pretend you had a savings account at a bank. and a thief got into the savings account on the bank and stole the money.
3: Mm-hmm.
2: It's the same thing.
4: Yeah.
2: The bank would be too. The bank would be liable. So I'm pretty sure this wealth management company is liable for this.
3: Well, it's on both, and it's on. There's issues on both ends, because if they were able to set up another bank account with your information, then if they were able to use that to connect the two banks, they've got a lot of your information.
2: Do you know who did this? Gene, do you know the person that did this?
4: No, I don't know who it was.
2: Okay.
3: And you've got to report
2: this. Because
3: they got
2: a lot of information on you.
4: They do, I know. Okay. And let me tell you what I've done. I have subscribed to Xander Insurance.
3: Good.
2: Are they helping you, the ID theft people?
4: Oh, well, no, Xander is, it was after the fact.
2: I know, but did they offer to help anyway?
4: They just, I don't know if they would or not. I didn't ask them.
2: Yeah, I'm going to ask them to help you, okay?
4: All right.
2: As a favor to me. They're friends of mine, and my 84-year-old friend Gene in Chattanooga needs some help, and I'm going to ask him to help you, even though you bought the insurance afterwards. Okay, so I'm going to put you on hold, and the gang in the booth is going to pick up and connect you with Jeff Xander, who's a friend of mine, and they're going to help you walk through this and make sure your identity is secured, first and foremost, and then secondly, if you need some help, we'll hook you up with one of our Ramsey coaches, Ramsey Financial Coaches, as a gift also, no charge, and see if they can help you navigate with this wealth management company, because they need to be offering me my money back really fast if they want to keep me as a customer if I'm in your shoes.
4: Well, definitely.
2: Okay. So,
4: and I tried to, I tried to get legal advice here, and I went to the Bar Association, and they gave me a couple names, and I queried them, but they didn't even respond. So yeah. I guess I'm just peanuts, to them.
2: Well, the $45,000 is peanuts, but you're not peanuts.
3: That's right.
2: Okay. Yeah. You're okay. You're going to be all right. But what we have to do is stop this from happening anymore. And we have to apply for and get the refund. And I think between our Ramsey coaches and Xander, which is going to cost you nothing, we're going to take care of all of it. We're going to make sure you're okay. But you need to get on the phone today and make sure the rest of your accounts are secure with those people in the meantime while you decide what's going to happen. So you hang on and our gang will pick up and we'll put our arms around you and see if we can help you, kiddo.
3: That's terrible.
2: That's kind of scary.
3: Yeah, that is. They got all of her stuff.
2: I mean, they not only knew enough to open an account, but they knew she had the other account.
3: To link
2: and
3: it.
2: And how to access it.
3: That's very scary.
2: And these goobs released this money to a fresh email and fresh address that they did not already have on file.
3: Because that means they went in and changed
2: cybersecurity
3: everything.
2: Cybersecurity at a minimum is horrible at this company.
3: Yeah.
2: Wow.
3: She should have named
2: If she's got the story straight, that's what's going on, yeah.
3: I'm like, drop the name of that brokerage so we can all know.
2: We'll wait and see, make sure what they do. But, yeah. It's that's...
3: It's scary.
2: Yeah. So when you have a brokerage company like that, like our Smart Mr. Pros as an example, you build clients over time. And in that world, you call it your book of business. And how much do you have AUM, assets under management? And so a big, somebody's been working for 25 or whatever years will have $500 million to $1 billion, $500 million to $1 billion in assets under management. And if one of those clients had $200,000 out of your $500 million you're managing, and was 84 years old, this would be her. That's the situation she would normally be in. And but the way you get a book of business that size is you take care of people.
3: Yeah.
2: 84-year-old widows would be at the top of your list.
3: You would think so.
2: Hello. And so that's the proper way to run that book of business. The book of business grows when you love the people in the book well.
3: What's curious is they only took $45,000 of the $169,000. That sounds nefarious to me.
2: I'm still afraid a relative of hers is doing this.
3: I agree with that, Dave.
2: Ouch.

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6: ABC News, I'm Dave Packer. The driver in Friday's deadly bus crash along I-95 just south of Washington, D.C. has been charged with two counts of involuntary manslaughter. Investigator in charge Eric Gregson with some of the factors they'll be looking into.
7: That will include fatigue, medication, alcohol, drugs, training, workload, and equipment.
6: Five people are confirmed dead, including two children, and more than 40 people reported injured that bus plowing into six cars in a work zone. The federal judge overseeing President Trump's lawsuit against the IRS is considering reopening the case over the terms of its $1.8 billion settlement. In Laos, one of the main rescue divers says all five miners trapped in a flooded cave are now out and in good health, capping an extraordinary rescue effort. A U.S. official says U.S. troops were hurt by debris after an Iranian missile was intercepted over Kuwait. It comes as President Trump weighs a final decision about a deal with Iran. This is ABC News.
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0: Renee is with us in Charlotte. Hi, Renee. How are you?
1: I'm great. Thank you for taking the call. I love the work you do.
0: Thank you. How can we help?
1: My question is regarding how much I should pressure my teenage daughter to apply for scholarships, college scholarships.
0: Why wouldn't you?
1: Well, I should reframe the question. I have been, and it's not working, and I don't know if I should start punishing her.
2: Oh.
1: taking away privileges if she doesn't put forth some effort.
0: Does she work? Has she ever had a job?
1: She does have a part-time job, and she is she just finished her junior year of early college, so she has done very well, and she will graduate high school with an associate's degree, and she only needs 2 years to get her undergrad, and she's under the impression that she can start applying during the school year of her senior year and get scholarships. I've done some research and have found that she should really start applying now, and she is not putting forth the effort.
2: Understood.
0: Okay. Are you married?
1: Yes.
0: Where's her father in this discussion?
1: He agrees with me, but he's also not quite as assertive as I am.
0: Okay. So I think what I would do is gather some information and lay it out, the three of you. And here's the way I would look at it. There was a lady that worked on our team for a while named Christina Ellis. Look her up. Okay. She had a book out called Confessions of a Scholarship Winner. She applied for as a single mom's daughter and received $500,000 worth.
1: Oh, wow.
0: And so she can, and she's like the best I've ever met in the world. She worked on this team for a while here. And a sweet girl, too. Very smart. Very smart. And she ended up getting a graduate degree from Vanderbilt, all paid for. And I would gather the information she's got in that book. And, you know, here's the types of examples that she brought out. And I've heard her teach this from stage with me, okay? You know, if you spent 200 hours applying for scholarships, that's a lot.
1: Mm-hmm.
0: That's 5 hours a day for a lot, for 50 days.
2: Yeah, part-time job.
0: Like, that's your part-time job. And if you got $50,000 worth of scholarships, that means that your daughter doing that would have earned $250 an hour.
1: Mm-hmm.
0: I'm going to present that type of information to your daughter and to your husband and then say, based on that, I don't care if you like it. You're not leaving the house again until you agree to do this crap.
2: It's more important for her to do that financially than have the part-time job, other part-time
0: or
2: job.
0: Or go to
1: Correct.
0: Part-time community college and be a head of school.
2: Mm-hmm.
0: You know, so, mm-hmm. I mean, you cannot earn $250 an hour as a 17-year-old
2: mm-hmm.
0: anywhere else.
1: Mm-hmm.
0: And that's the rate. I made that number up, by the way. Okay, I mean, I don't know if that would work exactly that way. But that's the type of thing that Christina's, the way her mind worked about this, was you look at it, and you're being paid what an attorney makes
1: mm-hmm.
0: to apply for scholarships, only you're not getting them today. And so if you get $50,000 in scholarships and your mom and dad have $50,000 in savings, and you're going to get that savings in your pocket when you graduate as a result of having not spent it because you got scholarships, that's making $250 an hour.
1: Wonderful point.
0: Yeah. And that changes it. Like, I'm on your side. I want you to come out of college with $50,000 in cash in your pocket from your dad's and I account that we're going to hand to you because we didn't have to pay for college because you do this smart thing. And she's obviously mm-hmm. a talented student.
2: And
1: She is.
2: I got to believe with AI, it's easier than ever to synthesize your ideas and help, you know, prepare your thoughts for the different essays and prepare, you know, what each of them are.
0: You could write hundreds of essays in 20 minutes.
2: Yeah.
0: With ChatGPT.
1: Yeah. And I have been doing all the research and presenting it to her and telling her to get a bio essay and to chart out a schedule.
0: Yeah, but you're telling her what to do without her really grasping the why.
2: Mm-hmm.
0: And
2: what
0: I'm doing is walking around on the other side and putting a big old carrot out there before I pull the stick out.
1: Okay.
0: She hadn't seen the carrot because she's not dumb. This is a bright child.
1: Yeah, she's
0: and
1: very
0: by the
1: bright.
0: Way, she's not even lazy.
1: She's not lazy.
0: Okay.
1: No.
0: So she's not.
1: That's why we're so shocked.
0: Yeah, she's not got
1: she's never
0: character
1: given us
0: flaws.
1: Pushback.
0: She just hasn't become a believer that this is worth the effort.
2: Mm-hmm.
0: And we've just got to help you present that to her and her dad and go, okay, now are you ready to, okay, let's put together a schedule and you're going to spend 3 hours every morning doing this until you reach 250 hours because it's going to pay you an average of whatever. Okay, the amount that you get divided by 200 hours. And when you finish 200 hours, I will shut up. If you've applied 200 hours worth of effort writing essays to get scholarships, you're going to get so stinking many scholarships. And by the way, get good at it. Don't just mail it in.
2: Right.
0: Literally.
2: Make it worth it.
0: Literally. Yeah. But I mean, work the thing. Cause Christina said, I'm a single mom's daughter and I'm a citizen student and I'm this. You know, you have to use whatever your advantages are. I'm 1/16th Cherokee. I don't care what you are.
2: Yep.
0: Whatever it is, you lean into that and because you're going to find somebody that's got everything. I mean, there's all these little
2: nuanced, weird scholarships.
0: And, and it doesn't all depend on athletic ability or grades. There's lots of them that come from all kinds of weird nuanced things. And so, get creative with the essay. Be the most positive thing that they see coming in front of them and they want to give it to them. Pretend like you're on the scholarship committee. What would you want to see if you wrote the essay coming in? What kind of essays are going to make the difference and that you're going to keep at the top of the stack and all that kind of stuff? And treat this like it's a straight commission job.
2: Because it basically is.
0: Yeah. But I think we need to get a big carrot out here. This is the prize. And so the effort is worth it to get the prize. And then applying for scholarships makes a lot of sense. But, yeah, I think you're the only one jazzed up about it in your whole house. So we need to get the rest of the house jazzed. And the way we get jazzed is we talk about the why, not the how. That's the thing. Mike is on the line in Milwaukee. Hey, Mike, what's up?
3: Hi, Dave. How are you?
0: Better than I deserve. How can I help?
3: So the question is, me and my fiance are looking into trying to be able to put ourselves in a position to retire around the 55 mark.
0: How old are you?
3: Just wondering where, 35.
0: Okay. When are you getting married?
3: September.
0: Oh, good. Cool. Okay, cool. Okay, so you got 20 years to get ready to retire at 55 instead of 59 and a half, so you can't access your Roths or your 401ks, right?
3: Yep, and that's what I'm looking for is what it should be invested in to carry from 55 to 59 and a half.
0: Okay, if we were going to guess, let's just put a wet finger in the air. What will you need to live per year when you're 55 if you don't work?
3: If I had to guess, maybe $60,000, $70,000 just to be comfortable. I'd rather be comfortable. So.
0: All right, let's just call it 60, and you need to do that times 5, so you need 300K.
3: Yep.
0: Yeah, if you don't work. Why would you not work at all at 55? Why wouldn't you find something to do?
3: Just to have the option to do it.
2: Work optional is probably a better way to say it. Work optional.
0: Yeah. Well, work optional is fine, but it's not doesn't happen very often. So what I would do is just go ahead and get out of debt, get your house paid off, and build wealth, and worry about that when you get a little closer. If you want to invest when you get a little closer, you just do that in a low turnover mutual fund like an S&P 500, like a Vanguard S&P 500 or something like that. And that's a good way to do it. But I wouldn't fool with that today. First, you need to work the baby steps and get to baby step 7 before you even start talking about this.

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0: Our scripture of the day, Proverbs 12:24. Diligent hands will rule, but laziness ends in forced labor.
7: Oof.
0: Warren Buffett, rule number one, never lose money. Rule number two, never forget rule number one.
7: Got it.
0: Works for me.
7: Check.
0: John is in Minneapolis. Hey, John, how are you?
8: I'm good. Hey, guys, thank you for taking my call.
0: Sure.
8: So I'm trying to figure out if I'm losing my mind from wanting to walk away from a high-paying job and start all over in something new that pays quite a bit less, at least a start. So I'm in a financial sales position right now. It's almost all commission, so I average around $250,000 a year. And I know I'm blessed to be in a financial position I'm in. But for the last couple of years, I found zero fulfillment in this job, and I've been pretty unhappy. The culture is very much like work first, family second, and there's not a whole lot of job security. We're really pushed to work past the scheduled hours, work every single weekend, and it's really starting to affect my relationships outside of work.
0: What are you
8: now,
0: selling?
8: I have a lot of a financial product, a mortgage.
7: Okay.
0: So you're a mortgage underwriter?
8: Officer.
0: Okay, a loan officer. Yeah, okay. Yeah.
7: So is it the work or is it the conditions in which you're doing the
0: now,
7: work?
0: Why can't you do that somewhere else that has reasonable culture and reasonable hours and makes a little less? And it's actually not the actual day-to-day work. It's the environment and the hours and the lack of and the bad priorities that's driving you crazy, right?
8: Yes. And I've had quite a few workers co-workers that have left and went to other companies in the industry. And ultimately, pretty much every one of them comes back to the company we're at because they said this is really the best company in terms of, you know, technology and stuff. But the culture has been like this and has really gotten worse over the last, I would say, 12 months. And what I'm worried about mainly is, over the next couple of years, I want to be in a position where I'm starting a family, and I look at my coworkers and I see them really struggling to keep up in the job and, you know, be there, be present for their families. And I just don't want to end up being the parent or, you know, the father
0: again,
8: that's not there.
0: Again, I am not buying the fact that you can make $250,000 at one company and you can't work normal hours and work for good people and have a better balance to what you're doing
7: at a different company
0: and make 150 to 200 at a different company. I don't believe that. I think your coworkers have given you a message that's not true. As if there's one place on the planet that this whole thing can happen and it works and everywhere else it doesn't work. Bull crap.
8: Correct. Yeah, okay. And that's really the feeling that the you know, we get from leadership.
0: I don't care what leadership told you. You already don't have faith in leadership. Why are you listening to anything?
7: So what opportunities have you been looking at?
8: Yeah, so we have a family friend who's an electrician in our area, and he's been trying to get me to be an apprentice for quite a while now.
0: Why?
7: That's so a completely different path.
0: Why? Because this one company that you work for sucks, and so now you're going to go be an electrician?
8: He doesn't know anything about my job.
0: Yeah, so why would
7: no,
0: he even
7: about,
0: ask?
7: Yeah, we're talking about you. Why would you do?
0: I mean, I'm an electrician, and I know a guy that is a mortgage guy who's obviously making a lot of money. Maybe I don't know it's $250,000 a year. Why would I even talk to that guy about being an electrician? That's just strange.
8: Yeah, he knows I've always been interested in working with my hands, and I ended up just kind of falling into this job through an internship in college, and it was always supposed to be, you know, I'll do this for a couple of years and then move on to something else.
7: How old are you?
8: A couple of years. I'm 29.
7: And how long have you been doing the mortgage broker deal?
8: About 8 years.
7: 8 years. Okay, so you're looking at this going, man, I fell into this job. This is not what I intended to do. This is not what I set out to do. I need to stop this train, and I need to get on the path that I really want to be on.
8: Correct.
7: Understood. Okay. How are you doing financially?
8: I'm good. So I have in my checking account, I have about $15,000. I do have an emergency fund with about $25,000 in it and a high yield savings. No debt at all. I'm very, very fortunate there. And then I have a high yield savings with about $115,000 that was supposed to be for hopefully a wedding here in the next year or two, and then a down payment on a house and that sort of stuff.
7: Okay, so you're getting married in the next year. Any kids?
8: No.
7: Okay. Listen, I do think that you should do work that matters to you, work that you feel good about. It's all about how can we get there, and is there a way that over time we can create the same value? Because the hard part for me is to know that you are worth $250,000 in the marketplace and then to go down without the horizon of being able to meet that peak again. That would bother me personally. If it doesn't bother you, that's okay. So tell us about the electrician. What's the route? What does it look like? And what do you want to know from us?
8: No problem. So it would be a 5-year apprenticeship. It would be a union electrician. So I'd start at about $21 an hour. In 5 years, when I make it through, I'd be a journeyman. Right now, the pay is about $42 an hour. But that would just be my base pay. Doesn't include like any fringe benefits or anything on top of that, like health insurance money going into a retirement account.
7: Mm-hmm.
8: When I do the math, working the same amount of hours I'm working right now, which is 55 to 60 a week.
0: You don't want to work that many hours.
7: So correct. We can't compare it to that.
8: Correct. You're right. So it would be a pay cut at the 5-year mark if I make it through the apprenticeship. I'd be sitting around about $130 a year.
7: As a journeyman, and that's kind of the peak?
8: Correct. Yeah. Yep. Unless I would move up to be a foreman and so on. But,
0: man, you really hate this company.
7: I think so, too.
0: This is like they have wounded you so badly that you're willing to jump into a pit of acid to get away from them.
7: Yeah, how do you know that you'll love being an electrician to the tune of a $100,000 pay cut?
8: That I don't know for sure, and that's what scares me the most, and why I called in to get your guys' advice on this.
0: Yeah, I'm not buying. I think you're running so hard away from something that you're not looking carefully at what you're running to. So if I were going to advise a 29-year-old who made $250,000 a year, who's in a toxic culture, and he knows how to sell, I'm not against the trades. I'm a fan of the trades.
7: Right,
0: okay.
7: Right.
0: But you have painted the best possible scenario for a union journeyman electrician, and it's going to take you 5 freaking years to get back to half of your income.
7: Yeah, could you
0: and
7: not?
0: And that it's just not logical.
7: Could you not go to another mortgage firm first?
0: Yeah.
7: And test that out and go, okay, like, this is good. Because Dave's right, you're clearly good at what you do, and generally,
0: make $160,000, $180,000 day one. Somewhere else working normal hours and not being spit on every day or whatever's happening over there.
7: And then see how you feel.
0: You've got to get away from the place. I'm not disagreeing with that. Mm-hmm. But I think you've convoluted the career field as being horrible with the company as being horrible. And you need to separate those two things first before you make this decision.
7: It's hard to me when... And you'll probably be able to put better words to this, but when you're clearly really good at something and you're clearly very gifted at it, it's hard to then say, but you're not going to do that. You're going to go to this. Do you know what I mean? You've got that talent and that gifting for some reason.
0: Yeah.
7: I don't know. It's hard to walk.
0: This smells like an escape rather than a journey.
7: Yes.
0: And it just doesn't smell right. And so you ask our opinions, and we've given a whole 3 minutes of thought to your whole life, okay? So it's not really fair to you.
7: Well,
0: but
7: doesn't have to choose between this and that. There are some other routes he can go through before he
0: does a complete
7: 180.
0: I think it's a false dichotomy that the only way to be happy is to completely leave everything that you're doing.
7: Yeah.
0: I would start by leaving the company that you're in
7: Stair
0: and then
7: step.
0: See where that takes us first.
7: Mm-hmm.
0: And then I would decide from there. And then is there another way that I can do electrician and own a company that is electricians and so forth? That puts this hour of the Ramsey Show in the books. We'll be back with you before you know it. In the meantime, remember, there's ultimately only one way to financial peace, and that's to walk daily with the Prince of Peace, Christ Jesus.

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3: KTSA. From ABC News, I'm Dave Packer. The federal judge overseeing President Trump's lawsuit against the IRS is considering reopening the case over the terms of its settlement.
4: In a striking turnaround, Judge Kathleen Williams ordering Trump to respond to grievous allegations that his settlement was premised on deception. Trump had dropped the suit in exchange for the creation of that so-called anti-weaponization fund, $1.8 billion in taxpayer money to compensate Trump allies who claimed they were unfairly treated by the Biden Justice Department. Even rioters who attacked police officers on January 6 could see payouts. The judge giving Trump until June 12 to respond.
3: ABC's Selena Wang. The driver in Friday's deadly bus crash just south of Washington, D.C., has been charged with two counts of involuntary manslaughter. That driver, 48-year-old Jing S. Dong from New York City, NTSB board member Tom Chapman was asked if the driver might not have understood the road signs or warnings as he approached a construction zone on I-95.
5: We are still assessing the driver's language proficiency, and we don't have enough information at this point to have drawn any conclusions there. That's something we're looking at, but we've not drawn a conclusion independently as a result of our investigation.
3: Five people are confirmed dead, including two children, more than 40 reported injured. New development in the recovery after a massive and deadly chemical tank breach in Washington state. We've just learned that all nine of the missing have now been recovered, bringing the official death toll to 11. A powerful sonic boom rocked Massachusetts this afternoon. It was caught on a Danvers Ring camera and posted to social media by Tammy O'Shea Tinkham. The American Meteor Society says the sound was caused by a space rock about 3 feet wide as it entered the atmosphere near the Massachusetts-New Hampshire state line at about 75,000 miles per hour. The boom heard from Montreal to Delaware. 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
7: The team's looking good this season.
8: 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Ever since I turned 40, I just can't find that fire I used to have.
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7: 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After 40, the body has less testosterone, and men lose their edge. That's why I take Nugenix Total T2.
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